Jesse Kelly Show, another hour of the Jesse Kelly Show on a magnificent Tuesday. So we're going to talk a little bit more, because I touched on it last night, about the Chinese infiltration in our country. And it's just because I got a couple other little tidbits for you on that. We'll discuss that. Some guy's mad at Trump. We'll get to a bunch of emails, Democrat messaging, flock cameras, all that. So much more coming up in the second hour of the Jesse Kelly Show. But so yesterday we talked about it, because the reason we started talking about it yesterday was we got more documents about Eric Swalwell. Eric Swalwell, the disgraced former congressman who had to, dump out of the California gubernatorial race because a bunch of women came forward with accusations and things like that. And we found out that a lot of what we were joking about, a lot of what we assumed that happened with Swalwell, with this Chinese spy, Christine Fang, that a lot of it was true. In fact, it may have even been a little darker than we thought. If you read the documents, and I'm not going to go into any details here because there are children listening, you found out that they identified Eric Swalwell as a target. Now, let's talk about this, because this is going to apply to much more than Swalwell. Again, this is not about Swalwell. This is about what we have now in the government and tech companies. Swalwell, they identified as probably having an alcohol problem. Now, hey, this is never going to be me judging you for having an alcohol problem. You with me? I've had alcohol problems. I'm with you. I know. It's not me judging you. But these are the kind of things that the Chinese intelligence agencies look for in people in critical positions. Do you have an alcohol problem? Look like Eric Swalwell did. Eric Swalwell was plagued his entire career by accusations from the women who worked for him that he would make passes at them. I mean, I'm being really, really nice because it's kids listening, but would make passes at them. China has an incredible intelligence system. They found out these things and they figured out, hey, we need to send a pretty spy to knock on Eric Swalwell's door and get in there. What else? The allegations, and I need to stress that they are allegations, are that he developed a drug problem of some kind. The only drug that I've seen named is a drug, Ambien. And I was talking to Stephen Mosier about this. He pointed this out. Ambien, in case you don't know what Ambien is one of those things you take to sleep. And apparently it really, really works. My wife took one years ago. One, she's huge anti-drug thing, but hadn't slept in days. Doctor gives her one of these things, and she never took another one. She's like, oh my gosh, you're half dead. Okay, so think about this. Eric Swalwell is on the House Intelligence Committee. Eric Swalwell is a drunk. Who knows the things Eric Swalwell is emailing, texting on his phone, documents that are laying around his house. Chinese intelligence agent shows up at his apartment. Whatever happens, happens. We're not going into that. Slips him an Ambien. Here, this will help you sleep. He's now passed out, half dead. What's she doing alone in his apartment while he lays there in a coma? So I got to talking to Stephen in more depth about this, because I was probing him. First, I was asking him, hey, what's the goal here? What is the goal here? And he said, well, first of all, understand this. For instance, this Christine Fang lady. It wasn't just Eric Swalwell. Do you know there are accusations about her and a councilman in California? Now, a councilman, this is not me belittling councilman. I want you to be a councilman. But China sent over a spy and she's having relations with a councilman? What does China get from that? And Stephen said, listen, they're banking on him getting promoted. Councilman today is a congressman tomorrow. She compromises him today. He's still compromised tomorrow. And I kept pressing him about, well, what are they doing? And here's what he said. And this is, look, it's one of these scary thoughts, but I'm laying it out for you because I want you to know the things I know. China's war effort on the United States of America is all encompassing.
there is no stone unturned. One thing they do, and he drove home this point, is they are hoovering up every ounce of data they can possibly get on who? Everyone. I'm about to creep you out, but let me tell you something. You know the Chinese probably have a file on you? Did you know that? You know the Chinese employ hackers? Hack into this, hack into that. How many stories have we had? Remember, we even had an FBI investigation where the Chinese were trying to hack into, and apparently successfully did, from what we gather, hack into the voter rolls. What? Why are you always hacking? What are you trying to get? They are trying to develop a profile on every single American. Intelligence gathering, all-encompassing. Stories are out there. I know because you email about them. Stories about the Chinese buying up land in strategic locations. For instance, next to military bases. Intelligence gathering. Watch. Who's coming? Who's going? What's going on? Intelligence gathering. China's intention is to take the United States of America down. Their intention is not to share a world where they kind of have an equal slice of the pie and we have an equal slice of the pie. They don't believe that world can exist with a powerful America, so their goal is to take down the United States of America. Let me now that we went through all that, how many other people, as we talked about yesterday, in the House, in the Senate, in various government agencies, in important industries, how many other people have gotten that knock on the door? Got some drugs. I'm wearing a pretty dress. Got some booze for you. Here's a headline from the Free Beacon. James Tallarico, bottom, Democrat candidate for Senate in Texas, voted against bills targeting CCP influence in Texas, including a popular measure barring Chinese nationals from buying farmland. Now, why would he do something like that? Let's dig into this. What would be the reason? All right, so he's a Democrat. All right, who is a Democrat? A Democrat is an anti-American savage trying to burn down the United States of America. I understand that, but why do they want China buying up farmland? But even a total fruit like James Tallarico, what does China buying farmland help him? Why not just say, yeah, China can't buy farmland? Why? Well, I don't know the answer. But I think you can use your imagination. Did James Tallarico get a knock at the door from a young woman? Probably a young man. What, Chris? We're just being honest about things here. I don't know. You don't know. But this is not something that can be ignored. Headline, Pentagon probes 30 U.S. academic institutions over foreign ties. Why do you think it is China has worked very hard to open a Confucius Institute on the campus of American universities? Well, why would colleges agree to that? A generous donation comes in. Hey, that's another $1 million bonus for the dean. Look, we got another fancy building we can build. Money talks. China is running an operation against us. And one more thing on this before we move on and do some emails. Stephen Mosier dropped this one on me too. Before 9/11, we had a robust counterintelligence arm in the United States of America that was fighting, like the FBI, fighting tooth and nail against this Chinese infiltration of the country. Post 9/11, shuttered. Everything moved on to terror. Jihadis and terror. That counterintelligence force doesn't exist anymore. How many officials in this country are compromised? How many? And in case you're wondering, by the way, of course, the FBI bungled or did it intentionally. The FBI was so ham-fisted with their investigation into Christine Fang that she got on a plane, she went back to China. So we'll never get our hands on her and find out exactly what she pulled out of Eric Swalwell.
What, Chris? I didn't mean it. Whatever. You understand what I mean. But how many others are there out there? If you were a man in power, chief of staff, sitting in your congressman's office, please be careful out there. And I'm sorry to tell you, you're too ugly for that woman to approach you in a bar. Look, I've told you before, I'm 45 and bald. If I'm sitting in a hotel bar and a beautiful woman approaches me, I automatically know that's probably a spy of some kind. I've just got to go. You know what you have to do? You have to go get Super Sure. That's what you have to do. If you are a business owner, if you are an HR manager, Super Sure is one of those things where it's, if I can be honest, it's kind of dumb if you don't do it. Why do you want to hassle with all these different insurance brokers, having to try to figure out multiple different insurance policies? Why do you want this hassle in your life? You don't have to hassle with insurance anymore. Super Sure will do all that for you. And they're not.

It is the Jesse Kelly Show on a fantastic, wonderful Tuesday. You can email the show your love, your hate, your death threats, jesse@jessekellyshow.com. Talk a little bit more flock cameras here in a few, because apparently that's going to be kind of the hot new thing. I owe you a lot of emails first, though. Oracle, the guy who said Trump doesn't care is right. In case you don't remember, some guy emailed in yesterday and said Trump doesn't care about the country and doesn't care about the economy. He was a very jaded former Trump voter, right? So this guy is clearly on board with that. Said Oracle, the guy who said Trump doesn't care is right. I'm a conservative Reagan Republican, and I hope the Democrats take the House and the Senate and impeach him and try him and send him back to Mar-a-Lago. Let's see if Vance can do a better job. Thanks to this con man, we're getting clobbered at the gas pump in the store. And then he yells at me. He says, stop making excuses for this grifter. I'm voting with my wallet, and I'm not the only one. Look, I get a lot of these. And I'm not going to sit here and pretend like Trump is popular right now. And I know why. Headline, Reuters,

0: Trump hits record low 33% in approval. 33%. I'm not here to make excuses for anybody. I'm not here. You said I'm defending him. It's not that I'm defending him. I'm not. I understand that he is unpopular right now. His unpopularity is going to negatively affect how we perform at the midterms. How bad that gets, I don't know. But there's no question about that. He's unpopular right now. It will affect the midterms. He's unpopular because people can't afford things. They can't afford things. The grocery store is too expensive. Gas is too expensive. They thought Donald Trump was going to help bring those costs down, and he launched a war nobody cared about that has caused the prices to go up. I understand all those things. I understand the dissatisfaction. I know why people are dissatisfied. I'm not even going to yell at you because you said you're not voting for him in the midterms. I'm not yelling at all. You vote. Your vote is your power. You do with it what you want. That is not me defending him. I acknowledge all that, and he will never admit it to you. I promise you that Donald Trump knows this whole Iranian adventure was a colossal mistake that genuinely, it really might, it might ruin the rest of his presidency. It might. It has the ability to ruin the rest of his entire second term. Think about what Trump is going through mentally right now. His entire second term might be gone because he decided to sail the Navy across the ocean and drop bombs on the Iranians. You think he doesn't know that? He knows that. He knows that. I've never denied any of that. I've been very open with that. What I have said is this. One, in my mind, the most dangerous thing that could happen to the United States of America, and that is what I care about. It's not even that I'm America first as much as I am America only. I know we have some influence in the world, and that's fine. I care about my country and my countrymen, and I care about my children and their future. And in my opinion, the most dangerous thing for my country, my countrymen, and my children's future is Democrats taking power back in the United States of America, because Democrats are evil, demonic communists now who will destroy everything. That is my chief concern. That is why I am an anti-communist. I don't call myself a Republican. I don't call myself a conservative, although I suppose I probably am. I don't call myself a libertarian, although I obviously have some of those leanings, or a nationalist, although I have some of those leanings. I don't call myself any of those things. I call myself an anti-communist because, in my opinion, Democrats taking over the country will be the most damaging, devastating thing to happen to the United States of America. Because of that, I am going to sprint to the polls this November and vote straight ticket Republican. Unless a Republican pops up on my ballot who proposes amnesty, that's the only exception to that. If that's the case, I'll simply leave it blank. I am going to go vote Republican. Also, along these lines, while acknowledging the screw up and acknowledging where we are and acknowledging the anger, headline, parents are skipping mortgage payments to afford back to school shopping. I get it. While acknowledging all that, I do not agree. I do not agree that Trump doesn't care. I don't agree. Now, I know it comes across that way when he gets up and tells everyone to suck it up and pay more for gas and that he's not going to apologize. I understand that when you say that, when people are skipping mortgage payments, it doesn't land well. I get it. As I've said, in a bad economy, Trump is a terrible messenger. J.D. Vance is very good at it. Very good empathy. This is why it's wrong. This is how we'll fix it. Trump is going to get up and tell you everything's perfect and it's a golden age. It's just his way. I know. I think Donald Trump cares about the United States of America. I do. I think he has a long history that proves he cares about the country. I'm not saying he's not selfish. Every president is selfish. I'm not saying that he hasn't screwed up. As I said, I talk about that all the time. I'm not saying that at all. I do not believe Donald Trump became some America-hating commie who doesn't care. I think he probably knows he screwed up pretty friggin' badly. He's trying to find a way out of that, and Iran may not let him, probably won't let him. Iran prepares for a prolonged war as Khamenei tightens the grip at home. Iran has already said they think they're going to stretch this out for all of Trump's presidency. Can they? I don't know. So I get that. I don't. You're not getting me to sign on for Trump doesn't care. I just don't agree. All right. Hang on.
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3: I'm John Saucier, and this is a Fox News alert. It's primary night in Florida, and Republican Congressman Byron Donalds has won his party's primary for governor. Former Republican Congressman David Cialli is one of the Democratic side. He switched parties. The current governor of Florida, Ron DeSantis, is term limited. Now, Florida has not elected a Democratic governor since 1994. Some other noteworthy races: Congresswoman Debbie Wasserman Schultz has won the primary in a newly redrawn 20th district. Also, Congressman Jared Moskowitz, winner of the Democratic nomination in his district, fighting off a Democratic socialist. We learned today about the drummer for the rock band ZZ Top. Frank Beard has passed away at his ranch in Texas at the age of 77. According to a representative for the band, he played with ZZ Top since its inception in 1969. No cause of death. 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
0: It is the Jesse Kelly Show on a fantastic, wonderful Tuesday. Remember, if you miss any part of the show, you can download it. iHeart, Spotify, iTunes. Jesse, you were saying how the Democrats are messaging better than Republicans, and you're 100% correct. What bothers me immensely as I hear how Donald Trump and the Republicans have $2 billion set aside for all this campaigning, yet they're not spending anything on advertising and messaging when it's most crucial. If they think they can wait to the last minute for a blitzkrieg, people will already make up their minds, so on and so forth. So as I could say, his name is Dale. All right. So let me explain this about campaigns and campaign cash. And a lot of this stuff's kind of obvious, but let me explain. You'll read a headline. I've read you headlines before of, you know, GOP has $50 million. Democrats only 12. All right. It's a little bit more complicated than that usually. There are different sources of cash. Okay, so what are the sources? One, there's an individual campaign. And an individual campaign, Jesse Kelly for Congress, which turned out to be a losing effort. Jesse Kelly for Congress. We solicited and got donations when I was running for Congress. When that money came in, because I was the head of the campaign, because I was the candidate, I was the one who got to determine how that money was spent. This much goes to t-shirts, this much goes to TV commercials, bumper stickers, whatnot. Okay, so now, boom, I control that money. That's one source. There are also PACs. In fact, in my race, and I don't remember their name, there was a PAC that I think they formed it for my race, and they wanted to blast away at my Democrat opponent, who was Gabrielle Giffords. And so they ran televised ad campaigns. They raised money and ran an ad campaign trashing Giffords. I didn't know what they were going to publicize. I had nothing to do with that cash. If at any moment they decided they were going to start attacking me instead, they could have. If at any moment they decided they wanted to stop advertising altogether, they could have. I had no control of it whatsoever. It was a group of local businessmen who hated her and liked me, and they decided that, okay, so that's one thing. But wait, there's more. You have national money. For instance, in the GOP, we'll focus on them. Democrats have the same thing. There is such thing as the NRCC. What is that? You've probably never even heard of it unless you're a huge political nerd like I am. What is it? It is the National Republican Congressional Committee. It has staffers. They have people who work on it, but they raise money from Republican members of the House of Representatives. So you will, if you are a member of the House of Representatives, you will most likely raise money for just them, not for yourself. You'll raise money to give to the NRCC. The NRCC then, they will decide where that money gets doled out. What races do you spend money in? What races do you not spend money in? Surprise, surprise. The Senate has the exact same thing. It's called the NRSC. Use your imagination on what that stands for. I know I've already bored you with too many details, but you see, then we have super PACs from major players, like Donald Trump is the most major player there is. A Trump super PAC with all this money. And what happens, in the interest of simplicity, you'll get a headline where someone has taken all that money and they'll lump it all together and it'll come out as Republicans have $50 million. Democrats only have two. And we think to ourselves, oh, thank God, we have way more than they do. Surely we'll have more television ads. But let me use Texas as an example, because I brought that up yesterday. In case you don't remember, I brought up this fact. James Tallarico Bottom is a far left communist radical. He is a nut job in every sense of the word. He is all over the television set right now in Texas, running ads that make him sound so down home and moderate. He's got one on now. Chris, see if you can find this one. His most recent one I saw, he's sitting on his porch with his dad. It looks as Texas as you can imagine. I believe they're both sitting there in rocking chairs talking about Jesus and church and the Bible. He has ad after ad after ad talking about grocery prices. I can picture that little fruit sitting in the grocery store with a bag of groceries in his hand, driving a Ford pickup truck. James Tallarico is spending millions and millions and millions of dollars telling Texans that he's Mr. North. Oh, you have it, Chris? Okay, Chris said he thinks he has it. Go ahead.
9: Too many Texans feel like they're drowning. The cost of groceries, gas, healthcare. I'm James Tallarico. In the State House, I brought both parties together to make life more affordable, capping the cost of insulin, cutting taxes for small businesses, and passing the largest property tax cut in Texas history. In the Senate, I'll take on corruption and keep fighting to lower your costs. I approve this message because it shouldn't be this hard to keep your head above water.
0: Now, I know he's full of crap. You know he's full of crap. We know that he's all about tranny kids and open borders and everything else you can imagine. I know that. And you know that. Legions of Texans across this state who are not listening to the Jesse Kelly show. They're not combing through the news every day like you do. They don't have any idea who this guy is. In fact, that may be their first introduction to this guy. Is a video of him sitting there in the grocery store talking about costs. And I'm worried because of this. I haven't seen a single Ken Paxton ad on television yet. Now, granted, I told you, I don't watch an overwhelming amount of TV, but because I'm 45 going on 85, I watch an overwhelming amount of baseball. I am watching baseball all the time, not just the Houston Astros. When the Astros aren't on, I'm watching baseball. So the baseball is on my television set. Therefore, I'm getting commercials. I have not seen a Ken Paxton ad. Not one. James Tallarico is on my television every 5 minutes talking about groceries and Jesus. Why? Well, we have a lot of Republicans in office who only care about themselves and they only care about power. They know that they have to pretend to you and me that they're going to be anti-communists, but they're not actually anti-communists at all. They only care about themselves. And because of that, we can and we have run into a situation where they will freeze out somebody they don't like for one reason or another. Now, in order to make my point, before I come back to the Paxton Tallarico point, which is going to be part of a larger point when it comes to the country, I thought it would be good. This is a perfect time to tell you a story that I have told you a long time ago. I think I've told you a story a couple times, but it is a story that will drive home to you how this happens. How is it that Ken Paxton should be walking to victory in Texas, polls are neck and neck, and James Tallarico's on my TV. Ken Paxton is not. How is that humanly possible? Well, pause on that. A long time ago, a very young, very dumb Jesse Kelly decided he was going to run for United States Congress. I was working construction at the time, fresh out of the Marine Corps, got mad about Obama. And you know what? Screw it. I'm going to go save the country all by myself. I'll handle everything. And I started running for Congress, and I started running hard. And there was no one in the primary when I got in, but this was the Tea Party year, and eventually it looked like the seat might be winnable.
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0: It is the Jesse Kelly Show on a wonderful Tuesday. Remember, you can email us, jesse@jessekellyshow.com. So we're talking about the GOP messaging, spending money. And I brought up what's happening and what's not happening here in Texas. And so I'm going to tell my little story again, a story I told a long time ago, but it's been quite a while. So I run for Congress down in Arizona. I am far right wing, as you can imagine. I haven't really changed very much. Close the border, pro-life, all those things. Primary's pretty empty, but I'm running hard. Everyone tells me no one's ever heard of you. No one knows who you are. You have no chance. I don't care. I'm running. I want to win. Eventually, the water started to get a little warmer. The mood of the country was turning against Barack Obama. Tea parties were kicking off everywhere. The GOP decided, oh, we might have an opportunity here. Now, did the GOP throw a bunch of money behind me? Of course not. They had no control over me whatsoever. They actually attempted to, it just didn't go very well. So they found a guy who was more palatable, if you will. Much more polished. He was in the state legislature. And by this point, and I'm going to screw up the numbers because it's too many years, but by this point, I think I'd been running for 6 months or more. I think I had raised $300,000 or $400,000 in total during that 6 months. And that was busting my butt, calling people, dialing for dollars, all those things. This guy who gets in the race has one fundraiser. One. Raises over $500,000 in one night. Okay? He outraises me by a ton. But it's a very right-wing year. So the primary happens. And look, I was pretty good at debates. So we had a few public debates. And I slapped everybody around. There were a few people in there, but I was pretty good at that. And like I said, I was a hard worker. I was always out. I was just always shaking hands, kissing babies. I ended up crushing him in the primary, won by like 7 points or something like that. Now, after this primary is over, I didn't have a ton of money to begin with. We had no money left. And now we were up against the Democrat. It was Gabrielle Giffords, and she was already a good fundraiser, and the National Democrat Party loved her and whatnot. So I'm here. I'm now the Republican nominee. I have no money. Giffords has all the money in the world. Early voting is a huge deal in Arizona because of when they do it. You early vote, or at least you used to in August. I don't know if it's still that way. So you needed to win the early vote. You really, really had to win that early vote. After I was the Republican nominee for Congress, no money came in. For 3 weeks, Gabrielle Giffords and the Democrats saturated the airwaves, telling every old person in Southern Arizona that I was going to take away their Medicare and Social Security. I've played for you the commercials many, many times before. For 3 weeks, not a dime, no national help, no nothing. It was like I didn't even exist. We were freaking out. Like, where? How is there no support? Where is the GOP? 3 weeks of this. Finally, I go back to Washington, D.C. I'm going back there just to raise money. I have to meet with, you know, pro-life groups. I'm trying to get a dollar out of anybody I can so I can buy some television commercials. John McCain was not only a senator at that time, one of the most powerful men in the United States of America, right? John McCain, he hates my guts at this point. hates my guts. He kind of had every right to. I maybe endorsed his primary opponent that year, J.D. Hayworth, because like I said, I was a young hothead, whatever. McCain hates me. We're back there in D.C. We get word that McCain wants to see me. All right, let's go. I go walk into John McCain's office. Remember, he hates my guts, and I know that. And I've been pretty public about the fact that I wasn't a fan of his either. So we don't have to sit and pretend like we're old buddies. I walk in, I sit down. John McCain just starts gabbing with me about life. You know, he's an old Navy guy. I was in the Marines. He cursed like a sailor. You can't even imagine the language John McCain used. But we start laughing, telling stories, telling jokes. I watched him spill coffee on himself. He took a big drink of coffee and the lid wasn't on right, and it just poured right down his front on his tie and everything else. He was cussing about that. And then we got to laugh about that. About an hour later, get up, and it's totally a different mood in the room. McCain is now hugging me. It seems like he likes me, which doesn't seem right because I know he hates me. At least I think so, but it seems like he likes me. I walk out of there. I fly back home. We had a P.O. box that was where you sent things to the campaigns. You couldn't send it to your house. You know, people send you bombs and stuff like that. The money started pouring in. Pouring in. There are television ads, I'm sure they're still on YouTube to this day, of then U.S. Senator John Kyle, who really hated my guts, and Senator John McCain doing television ads campaigning for me in the district. I obviously didn't know about it, didn't pay about it. The floodgates opened and we'd show up at the P.O. box, $10,000-$20,000 donations from people I've never talked to before, never heard of them before. How does that happen? There are powerful people in the Republican Party who hold the keys to the treasury, if you will, the campaign treasury. And if you are in their good graces, they will dump money on you to either keep you elected or get you elected. But on the flip side, let's go back to that 3 weeks. And I ended up losing the race because of that 3 weeks. After those 3 weeks, early voting started. I lost that. I actually beat her on election day. If those 3 weeks are different, I win that race. So back to those 3 weeks. How is it that the Republican nominee in a winnable district didn't take in a dime? The powerful powers that be said no. No. Nothing for him. He's crazy. We can't control him. He's this. He's that. No. Nothing for him. And I didn't go to the House of Representatives, which again, I'm thrilled about. You couldn't pay me to go to the House of Representatives right now. I am beyond thrilled that that is the case. But that is the case. Now, back to Texas. And this is not just going to be Texas, but back to Texas. Why do I have James Tallarico ads all over my TV and no Ken Paxton ads? Well, you remember why Ken Paxton's the nominee, right? We'll finish this up in just a moment, do some more emails and other things, but I'll finish this up in a second. Before we finish this up, let me get something taken care of for you. Let me get your energy taken care of. Let's do that. And I mean real energy. Not I've had too much coffee, too many energy drinks like Jewish producer Chris drinks. No more of that. Now I'm talking about real, I feel good energy all day long. You shouldn't be running into a brick wall at 2 or 3 in the afternoon, staring at the clock, counting the time down until you can put on your jammies, start some natural herbal supplements from Chalk and save your life. 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We'll be back.

0: the Jesse Kelly Show. Final hour of the Jesse Kelly Show on a fantastic Tuesday. So I'll finish up my little story about Texas, the Senate race, what I'm concerned about here. Ooh, I'll touch on this flock camera stuff. We'll get to some emails, maybe discuss Iran for about 5.5 seconds. All that and more coming up in the final hour of the Jesse Kelly Show. So to wrap up this little tale, remember when John Cornyn got involved in this primary, well, got primaried by then Texas Attorney General Ken Paxton. John Cornyn, big of a amnesty-loving, gun-grabbing loser as he is, was a very, very powerful man in the United States Senate. Now, remember when I told you about the NRCC, National Republican Congressional Committee, that's the House of Representatives, and the NRSC, that's the Senate version. And I told you, they determine where they distribute lots of their money. Well, it's sitting members of the House or Senate who are highly influential in where that money gets spent. So, John Cornyn, since he lost his primary, has been publicly the most bitter, jaded teenage girl in the history of mankind. Public statements, he just looks so bitter and sore about the whole thing. I suspect the United States Senate, the Republicans in the United States Senate, out of pure vengeance that one of their own got primaried, I suspect they are working about as hard as they can without making it too obvious to make sure we lose this Senate seat. And if you think they wouldn't do that, I would just tell you to think again. There are lots and lots of United States senators who don't give a crap about anything but being United States senators. That's a fact. I think the Ken Paxton race, I think it's one the Senate Republicans are giving away on purpose. Starve that race of any money. No support comes in. See if Texas can't go ahead and vote for a Democrat. Then stand up and say, see, I told you. Should have voted for the moderate. Looks like we just lost the Senate seat because of you. Don't ever challenge the senators again. Remember that we are in a constant war to primary senators. A constant war. It's our most difficult battle to primary senators. It's very hard to primary one. They don't want you or me to feel like it's an option. They want us to be afraid to do it. I think the United States of America's Republican Party in the United States Senate, I think they are intentionally giving away a Senate race. Said it. Part-time, this guy says. I haven't listened to the show yet, but I saw a headline about the mental health of the service members on the USS Abraham Lincoln. My question is, when the Obama and Biden administrations spent their entire time in office degrading the standards and who is qualified to serve, what did they think would happen? The military lowered the standards for mental health, fitness, and now these Democrats are crying when service members are having mental health issues. Create the problem, then blame the next man when their problems come. Says he's a retired dumb U.S. Army grunt. He said his name is Kevin. Look, for one, before we start trashing Democrats, which I'm going to get to in just a moment, remember that I've talked to many recruiters. In fact, I just had to deal with one recently. A young man I know is joining the Marine Corps. But there are stories out there. You don't have to know a recruiter to know what I'm about to say is true. And increasingly lower, although I don't think that's proper English, an increasingly lower and lower percentage of young people in the United States of America are qualified for military service. They are either physically too pasty and weak, or they are on some sort of mind-altering prescription medication that makes them ineligible to join the military service. This is something that has plagued recruiting for years and years and years now. There's just, if we called it, I'm going to totally make up these numbers, all right? But if in 1980, 70% of young people in the United States of America, people under 20, were qualified, could have joined the military service if possible. If that number is now 20%, well, that's kind of a big deal. And then what happens from there? Well, you have to meet certain quotas. You have to fill certain positions. So what do you do? This guy gets an exception and that guy gets an exception. Now that brings us to the Obama administration and the Biden administration. Remember, when they control the military because they don't care anything about the United States of America, all they think about is a way they can use it for the communist revolution. How can they reward political friends and punish political enemies? So if you're the Biden administration, you drum anybody out who doesn't want to take that experimental stroke vaccine. Then at the same time, you openly start recruiting as many DEI freaks as you possibly can and promoting the ones you currently have. Well, Donald Trump steps in a year and a half ago. He's now the commander in chief and he wants to do things with the military. The leadership has gotten better. Pete Hegseth has done a very good job cleaning out a lot of the gunk there. But do you think all the gunk has been cleaned out? And we warned this. I warned this over and over and over again when Biden was president. At some point, and I hope it's not some point super soon, but at some point, you are going to need a military full of young, strong, fighting men. And if you have filled up your military with a bunch of weaklings and mental cases and DEI freaks, you're going to suffer from that. Do you know why other countries, modern countries, have such a poor military reputation? Their militaries oftentimes, they're famous for just throwing down their weapons and running away, leaving. And yet America, and I hope you take pride in this, I certainly do, for the longest time, even internationally, has been known as, oh, those are the tough ones. Those are the brave ones. You know that? Americans stay and fight. When we showed up in World War I, you know, France and Germany and Britain, they'd been murdering each other for a long time. And the Americans showed up in World War I. The Frenchmen, the Brits would talk about how absurdly brave these Americans are. They'll just keep charging. They just go. It's awesome, right? It's cool. The American fighting man. Why is he like that? Is it just the training? Why does this country, pick your country, why do their men throw their weapons down and run away? The American fighting man, he stays and fights until the very end. Why is he like that? Well, that's because of the quality of our people, period, and the quality of the people we bring in and keep in. If you elect a Democrat, they will just try to gay up the entire military, and when you need them, they're going to run away. I'm not saying that's the case with the people on the USS Lincoln. I don't know what these mental cases are. From what I've read, it just seems like sailors complaining about the cereal, you know, and the shower, which is as old as sailing. That's like I said, I told you before, that's what deployed troops do. I did it when I was deployed. You complain because the food sucks and the sleeping accommodations suck and life is boring. Look, it sucks. It sucks, so you complain. I don't know that there's some serious mental health crisis on the USS Lincoln. I don't know that at all. I know the media wants there to be, because this is all an effort to make Trump look bad, but I don't know that there's some disaster there that's any different than anything else. Hey, Jesse, what would you do if Chris and Corey just got up and walked out? Gosh, what would I do if Chris and Corey walked out? Well, I'm trying to think, because it's a Tuesday, so I wouldn't want to pop champagne because then I would feel bad the next day. Probably the first thing I would do would be probably call Aub as soon as there was a commercial break, and I'd be all, oh, it finally happened. Oh, my gosh, I'm so happy. So that would probably be a big part of it. Probably take her out. I'd probably just have to throw her on the phone. Baby, we have to celebrate. We're going to Red Lobster tonight. We have to celebrate. This is, it's like a day, you know, I've never been in prison. I only got arrested once. But I can imagine having been in prison for 10, 20 years, what it feels like that day you walk out and you taste fresh air and you know that you're free. You're no longer in a cage. You are free. That's what I imagine that day would feel like. I've had no indication that that is going to come. I did notice that after there were email accusations that Jewish producer Chris had stolen my portrait, I showed up today and my portrait happens to be hanging behind the desk. So that's a curious turn of events, wouldn't you say? Little flock camera talk next.
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4: 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Headline: behind the massive blowback against Flock cameras. Flock has over 120,000 cameras across the country now. You've heard the arguments. You probably fall on one of two sides of the arguments. Hey, these things help find criminals, and they do. Okay? The other side of that is, do we want surveillance on us at all times? Has the government, federal, state, and local, has it proven that it can handle the responsibility of having surveillance on us at all times? That's a good point, Chris. Flock cameras have already been hacked several times. We've had multiple cases already of the cops with access to Flock cameras abusing that access and tracking down ex-girlfriends and ex-boyfriends. Okay, all right. And it's a worthwhile debate, but let me ask you. If you are pro-Flock camera, okay, do you think the government should be able to install cameras in your house? Outside your house? Do you think government should have cameras recording you everywhere? And people love this argument. Some guy emailed in the other day and made this argument. Well, if you're not doing anything wrong, you shouldn't have to worry about anything. Do you think the entire history of the world is the government punishing people who just did something wrong? Or do governments have a long, long, long history of using the force they have to punish their political opponents? I do not trust. We'll put it this way. This lady right here, I'll play this. Her name is Alina Sohail. I want you to listen to her.
5: Maybe you should consider doing something else.
4: Him.
5: Maybe you should consider doing something else. Like anything else, like any other job in the entire world.
6: If you want to know where my political beliefs stand, it's very much more so aligning with these people. That's why I'm more so democratic socialist, more so far left.
4: They don't think that Trump voters should be allowed to be teachers in school. Okay. This is Michelle Wu. I'll play her again. Mayor of Boston.
7: As I

0: I understand this was part of an open process to start laying the groundwork for potential procurement or you know, what's called an RFP to actually get parking spots. So it seems like this is an early precursor step. We, as a city, will be filing another FOIA request for any responses that have come in from the Boston area so that we know what information they may be sifting through. We strongly oppose any expansion of their efforts here and would encourage and will be reaching out to property owners to try to make sure that they're not
1: Here's Elijah Manley. He's a Democrat running for office down in Florida.
2: We cannot have somebody who claims to be an ally to our community come in this moment, the moment that we're in right now, and take away our representation. One of the last remaining opportunity districts that we'll have in the South being held by a white Democrat. That's on the South.
1: Do you want him in charge of the flock cameras? Do you want Michelle Wu in charge of the flock cameras? Do you want those teachers who don't think Trump voters should be allowed to be teachers? Do you want them with access to the flock cameras? Because that's how that ends up. That's, look, this lady, you want her?
3: I think I'm just going to send an introduction email to all of my students.
1: This is a high school teacher, by the way.
3: I think I'm just going to send an introduction email to all of my students and all of their parents, just saying my name, my pronouns, a little bit about my background and why it's important to me. I think my job as a teacher is to educate people. And if that means I get to educate the parents too, awesome. The third thing I'm doing this year is a pronoun lesson. I'm doing it day one. I just tell my students that I'm non-binary. I use they, them pronouns, and that what non-binary means to me is that I'm not really a boy or a girl. I'm kind of just doing my own thing.
1: You want that lady having access to your camera? Remember that very, very evil people in this country, just recently, they did everything in their power to destroy you. In fact, I'll point this out. I forget the exact numbers. We talked about it many times before. Do you remember the answers that Democrats, average Democrats, gave during COVID about what should happen to people who didn't get vaccinated? About what should happen to parents who didn't vaccinate their children? An uncomfortably high percentage of Democrats in this country were going to send you to a camp and take your children away. And guess what? They get access to those cameras too. Look, I want kidnappers and rapists and murderers caught, thieves caught. Of course I do. I do not trust the government to handle this kind of power at all. The government is full of the biggest bunch of murderous scumbags in the world. Why would I want them to have access to that? Why? No, I'm not all about it. I don't want, the government has not earned the right for that. Hey, Jesse, I've been listening for a year now. Please tell me where you got the soundbite that says, "Why are you gay?" in a thick African accent. You play it all the time and it's funny. I don't care if you say my name. He's talking about this.
4: Why are you gay?
1: Well, there's a story behind that. I'll play it for you in a moment if you're curious how.
4: Why are you gay?
1: That became part of the Jesse Kelly Show. Before we play that, let me say this. We need to be more patriotic with our money. We need to find the companies who are prioritizing hiring Americans, and that's where we spend our money. That's pure talk. The big wireless companies hire as many foreigners as possible. Do you know why most of the time when I read an email about Pure Talk, it's somebody raving about how nice customer service was? Jesse, they were so nice. Jesse, they were so helpful. Jesse, oh my gosh, they're so nice. That's what Pure Talk prioritizes. They hire Americans who speak English. And they're nice. I hope you don't think it's a pain to switch to Pure Talk. You can keep that phone. Keep your phone number. Keep it all. Just switch to Pure Talk. And to do it, you have to spend 10 minutes on the phone speaking to a nice American. That's it. You dial #250 and say Jesse Kelly. You're 10 minutes away from patronizing the patriotic company and you'll be paying less anyway. #250. Say Jesse Kelly. We'll be back.
5: I did. What do you want?
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5: This is a Fox News alert. I'm Tom Graham. Republican Congressman Byron Donalds has won his party's nomination for Florida governor, thanking supporters in Orlando.
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5: Former Congressman David Jolly, who used to be a Republican, won the Democrat nomination. The two candidates will face off to replace outgoing Florida Governor Ron DeSantis. Several Penn State students facing charges over alleged cocaine trafficking, including the accused ringleader.
7: The alleged ringleader of the Penn State fraternity cocaine trafficking ring behind bars. Agostino Abatiello denied bail after turning himself in this morning. One of more than a dozen fraternity brothers charged in this massive drug operation.
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0: It is the Jesse Kelly Show on a wonderful, wonderful Tuesday. Remember, if you missed any part of the show, you can download it. iHeart, Spotify, iTunes. So digging into something really serious here before we get into everything else. Some guy asked, why do we have this on the soundboard?
1: Why are you gay?
0: Well, I'm glad you asked this question because it gives me an opportunity to play something for you. Now, the setup is this. I forget the guy's name. It's an African name. Why is it African? Because he's freaking African. He's a Nigerian news guy. He has someone come into the studio as a guest on his show. This someone is a tranny of some kind. I've seen the video. You can look. I think it's a woman pretending to be a dude, but it could be a dude pretending to be a woman. I don't know. But this dude, again, he's not been raised in this super PC environment we have in America. He's been raised in Africa, is clearly confused, unbelievably confused that, wait, what even is she? And he doesn't know how to ask any questions in a softer way that's not offensive. And so this is kind of a trimmed down version because the longer one's out there, you can go listen to it. But this is kind of a trimmed down version. It's one of the greatest things I've ever heard in my life. It's freaking hysterical.
1: We bring in the studio this morning one of the gay rights activists, Mr. Should I call you Mr.? Pepe Julian Onzima. Thank you for coming in.
2: Thank you for
1: good morning.
2: Me. Morning to you.
1: Why are you gay?
2: Who says I'm gay?
1: You are gay. You are a transgender.
2: What shows that I'm gay?
1: You are a transgender, yes, and you're a gay rights activist and an outspoken lesbian, homosexual. How can I describe you? Now, we're looking at the raging debate. You're a gay rights activist. Why should someone be gay? You're having a girlfriend.
2: Yes.
1: Do you perform the natural obligations?
2: I'm not sexually active right now.
1: So what are you doing with this lady?
2: By choice.
1: By choice.
2: Yeah. I've chosen not to engage.
1: Doesn't that make you gay?
2: What do you mean, doesn't that make me gay? I am male and attracted to a female.
1: So who is gay?
0: You can tell how genuine it is. It would be like my father walking right out of, 1975. And sitting down to interview some tranny on TV, he got teleported there. So he didn't get all this gradual buildup and the confusion. You could, wait a minute. I don't even, you're a tranny. Are you a lesbian? What are you? I don't even get it. Gosh. Jesse, my wife hates your world famous hamburgers. She hates them so much that when she overhears me listening to the show, she can't help but ridicule them. I only made them one time 3 years ago, but she remembers that train wreck. Fast forward to Saturday. We're on the last leg of a road trip and I spot a Waffle House. It's dinner time, but I want breakfast. I knew this would be an uphill battle, but I know how to win this fight. I told her that you recommended Waffle House for burgers. I knew she would jump at the chance to pile on you and me if the burger wasn't good, but I would get my breakfast. She loved the burger. Listen, thank you. Look, Waffle House having great breakfast is something that's well known by everybody. That's not news. Most people do not understand that Waffle House makes an outstanding cheeseburger. Chris, even Jewish producer Chris knows. They make an outstanding. Now, granted, it's not some fancy schmancy $25 burger. It's Waffle House. It's an affordable, greasy spoon, double cheeseburger that's just as cheesy as you want it to be and greasy as you want it to be. And it's always served with a smile and Waffle House mayo. They have regular mayo too, but they have Waffle House mayo. It's a Chipotle mayo. Unbelievable on the burger. That's one. Two, your wife, she told you she didn't like my burgers. Listen, she's lying. But it's not, look, I'm not disparaging your wife. I'm about to give her a massive compliment. She knows that my burgers are far superior to any burger you could ever make. But because you're her husband and she loves you dearly, she has chosen to lie to you. You know, it's like back in the day when we used to go to the Disney superhero movies when the kids were little and before Disney got super gay and all that. You know, Thor comes out with his perfect hair and perfect muscles and whatnot. I know Ob is going to say, oh, you're way more handsome than he is. No, she's lying. I know that she's lying, but she loves me enough to lie through her teeth about that, and I appreciate it. You, because you don't make the world famous Jesse Kelly burger, you make your burger, which is garbage. You make an inferior burger. But a man, look, that's a source of pride for men. It is. A guy doesn't want to hear ever, hey, the neighbor's brisket's better than your brisket. Hey, that he makes a better this than you make. Men take pride in their grilling abilities, grilling eggs, smoking things like that. Your wife knows that that's a source of pride for you. Let me tell you something, bud. When you're gone, she makes Jesse Kelly burgers. What, Chris? I'm making sure he knows. She makes Jesse Kelly burgers when you're gone. And then when you come home and suggest them, she says, no, those are gross. I would never do that. She's eating Jesse Kelly burgers behind your back because she loves you. And I think you should take pride in that. Hey, Jesse, I love to drink beers and laugh at your jokes during the show. It's the highlight of my every day. It upsets me when you're gone because then I don't have a reason to drink beers. Okay. All right. Not totally sure how I feel about that. We have a bunch of people who email the show and they say, hey, the show somehow, some way helps keep them sober. You know, climbing out of a drug addiction or alcohol addiction. And I love that. If it's something you do while you're having some beers, all right, enjoy yourself. Jesse, you were correct last night that Trump is still the boss supreme of the Republican Party. Unfortunately, only you and old dying baby boomers still support MAGA ever since the movement was deliberately broken into pieces by the right-wing woke Zionists who hate America and only support Trump when he's rabidly pro-Israel. The Dems will take Congress this November and then the White House in 28. The 1917 October Revolution will finally be complete without any opposition. After that, we deserve whatever the Democrats, a.k.a. Jewish Bolsheviks, Chris, do to us. I only hope I get to witness them come get you and other sellouts before they come for me. Hey, Chris. Do you think you could put in a word to give us some protection? You don't have what? You can put in a word for you, but not me? After how nice I've been? Anyway, we'll be back.
3: 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Catch up. 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
14: California is forming a teen tech council to get student input on technology and AI. The council includes 20 teens from over 10 districts. Just recently, students discussed AI in schools, safety, and tech's impact. Only New York has a similar council. This comes as California considers banning social media for kids under 16 and restricting AI chatbots. It also comes as tech companies like Meta and Google are being sued by multiple school districts, including those in California, for allegedly harming teens. An unprecedented number of Apple users are receiving an alert about a spyware attack. TechCrunch says a nonprofit that monitors hacks says they're getting 30 to 40% more requests for help than they normally receive. Some members of Ukraine's armed services are receiving the alerts, and experts say people should use lockdown mode to block the attack. An AI workflow automation company, Relay, is shutting down, and many of its workers are going to Google Chrome. Founder and CEO Jacob Bank is now rejoining Google as VP of Product for Chrome. Tech Report. I'm at Mattinson.
0: The Kelly Show on a wonderful Tuesday. Do not forget you can email us jesse@jessekellyshow.com. So I played this a little bit earlier, that this quacky teacher from the Bronx.
15: I think I'm just going to send an introduction email to all of my students and all of their parents, just saying my name, my pronouns, a little bit about my background and why it's important to me. I think my job as a teacher is to educate people. And if that means I get to educate the parents too, awesome. The third thing I'm doing this year is a pronoun lesson. I'm doing it day one. I just tell my students that I'm non-binary. I use they, them pronouns, and that what non-binary means to me is that I'm not really a boy or a girl. I'm kind of just doing my own thing.
0: I'll combine that with this teacher who was upset that his kids in his class were a bunch of idiots.
10: These kids are leaving high school and going to college, and they couldn't fill in four words. Four words. I literally broke down in the middle of class. This is only day two, and I have seniors who simply cannot read and seniors who cannot write. They can reason. They have the ability to defend their reasoning if it's talking to their homeboy, but applying that to a written text, two paragraphs, they couldn't do it. Our young black men, our young brown men, our young black girls, and our young brown girl.
0: We all know what's going on. It's not complicated. Teachers' unions suck up all the money. Very little of it actually goes to the students. This problem gets significantly worse the worse the neighborhood goes. You know, you go to some wealthy suburban neighborhood and they're going to get better teachers. The school's going to get better funding. But you heard that guy who was a black teacher talking about black and brown kids. Well, those are usually the poorer neighborhoods in general. So the school's going to get less funding. And so because of that and the danger of those areas, you're going to get, not always, there are some saints who do this, but you're going to get some lower quality teachers there. And always, this part is universal, you're going to get a higher percentage of thugs and losers and morons in your classroom. And every one of those takes more time away from other kids. Combine that with how many disgusting communists join the teaching profession to push communism on the classroom. And what we have now is kids who graduate high school across the country. They can't read. They can't write. They can't do math. They can't do anything. This has all been done on purpose. This didn't happen miraculously. Headline, parent sues Portland public schools over introduction to trans ideology. In Portland's public schools, they have a whole curriculum set up teaching kids how to be trannies. Every minute you're teaching kids about trannies, you're not teaching them how to do algebra, which sucks, by the way. You're not teaching them how to read. You're not teaching them how to write. Every minute you're doing that is a minute you're not doing other things. But because communists run our education system, they're not interested in graduating students who know how to read and how to write. They're interested in creating another generation of communists. So here we are. You know what I'm interested in? I'm interested in you not being in pain anymore. That's what I'm interested in. I want you to have that thing in your life back that you used to have before everything started to hurt. What was it? Is it the ability to work without pain? Maybe it's actual work that hurts you. If that's the case, I mean, that just sucks the life out of you. Is it something recreational? 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All right. Also, remember, as I said in the first hour, I want to repeat this point again and again and again. Starting now, not in the future, starting now, we have to, all of us, men, women, young and old, We have to decide. We have to make a conscious decision that we will no longer be swayed at all in any way by accusations of racism and bigotry. The reason we are making this decision now is because we are approaching a tipping point in this country, and they are going to scream that word louder than ever every time you try to stop the communist slash Islamist takeover of the United States of America. When you speak out against it, they are going to yell that word at you because it has worked. We have to decide now. It won't work anymore. Stand up and say no to this.
16: We have the power to set ourselves free. And I consider my own faith, Islam, a religion built upon a narrative of migration. The story of the Hijra reminds us that Prophet Muhammad, sallallahu alayhi wa sallam, was a stranger too.
0: Say no to this.
17: I was just 11 years of age when I had the first gun pulled on me for being Muslim in the days after 9/11. It's been 25 years since that day. Still unchanged. Proudly believe that the name Abdullah Hussein Hamoud is as American as any other.
0: No, it's not. No. We say no, no matter what you call us.
18: And now...
19: Here's a headline.
20: By go, you know the thing.
18: Headlines we didn't get to.
0: California admits it doesn't track non-citizens on voter rolls as federal law requires. We all know why that is. It's not complicated. This will be another thing they try to sell as well. It's an oversight. It's a whoopsie. It's not an oversight. It's not a whoopsie. Foreigners are voting in this country. They're voting, and there are lots of them voting. Headline, U.S. Petroleum Reserve drained to a 40-year low. Storage caverns are at risk. Yeesh. That's not good. We really got to get things wrapped up. Speaking of which, Iranians facing 400% food price increases as the U.S. blockade crushes the economy. At this point in time, we have to hope, in order to keep them from dragging Trump's presidency into nothing, we have to hope that their economy finally collapses. And if the economy finally collapses, I guess our hope now is that a whole new group of people will rise up and try to maybe take on the regime. Now they're going to have to take on the regime without any guns. And so it's all bad. I mean, you squeeze them enough, that's our plan. I got all that, but it's ugly from here. Battle over the Ten Commandments arrives at the Supreme Court. I will be interested to see what the Supreme Court has to say about this. I mean, they're all about that precedent, but we shall see. Now, we're going to come back tomorrow. You know Clay Martin, our buddy Clay Martin? He's going to join us tomorrow. We'll have some fun with Clay. I'll ask him a bunch of military stuff. You ready for that? I'll see you then. That's all.

lot has been said about me today through anonymous allegations, and I thought it was important that you see and hear from me directly. These allegations of sexual assault are flat false. They are absolutely false. They did not happen. They have never happened, and I will fight them with everything that I have. They also come on the eve of an election, where I have been the front-runner candidate for governor in California.

0: The truth's going to come out. And I hope everything you've done so far is clean, because if it's not, there's going to be a reckoning for that as far as public accountability that's going to come.
1: What are the chances that three or four women independently who never met each other would have similar experiences with one person? So either, Ari, this person committed these horrific acts, or he is the single unluckiest person in the world for these people to conspire and make up lies against him. But it's a very hard case to make,
2: right,
1: the more allegations that come in.
3: You can run

0: I honestly could not dream up a more troubling scenario than what is actually playing out. One of the loudest voices in Congress was Eric Swalwell. The Democrats and the media had foisted him upon us. He was threatening Donald Trump. He was saying absolutely insane things. And then he was running for governor. And he was going to win. It wasn't even going to be close. And no matter what he said, no matter what crazy things he said, he could have been Abdul El Said. He could have said, we're going to be socialist and Muslim and kill the Christians and assassinate Trump. He could have said anything. It would not have mattered. He would have won. But he did the one thing, the one unforgivable thing in American politics. Sexual harassment. Me Too is still powerful enough that they will destroy you for that. Not if you're Bill Clinton, but everybody else. It's the one thing. And that destroyed him. And you might say, well, Michael, why are you cribbing? We got rid of the guy. Because principle matters. What if those girls hadn't come forward? They hadn't until now. So Swalwell, it turns out, was having sex repeatedly over a long period of time with a Chinese spy. I don't know how else to say this. The Chinese are not our friends. Yeah, Michael, but I like cheap stuff. I like stuff being real cheap. And if we don't buy cheap stuff, we have to pay more for it if it's American made. At what cost? These people, there's a spy a day revealed from the Chinese. I think the Chinese were behind Epstein. I think it's a foreign government. I don't think Jeffrey Epstein, first of all, there's no indication he ever made a dollar. And yet he lived like a billionaire. You know, we just assume he's a billionaire. How's he a billionaire? What value did he ever create? Through what entity? What instrument? What transaction? This guy lived like a king. Elon doesn't live like this. He's the richest man in the world. Epstein owned homes, owned an entire island. And you could say, well, Les Wexler. Okay. Wexler doesn't have enough money to do this. But nobody ever stops and asks the fundamental question is, why did Epstein supply underage girls, for which he could have and did, end up in prison and would have been for life? In jail, but he would have been in prison for life. Why would you risk that for somebody else? Why would you do that? Because he's a really nice guy? Because he's a star effer? Come on. Nobody does that. Do you know how much work went into nurturing relationships with famous people? And if you weren't famous, he couldn't fool with you. Why would he do that? What would be his gain? There had to be a reason, right? So what would cause him to do that? And why was it so important that it be filmed? You really think he's that much of a voyeur? That he would spend hundreds of millions of dollars on these trips? Do you know how hard it is to coordinate the schedule of famous people? Musicians, for instance, they're touring to get them to come somewhere. It's almost impossible. So why did they all come? Because there they could do the one fantasy fetish that they can't do anywhere else. It'd get them sent to prison for life. It would destroy their careers. So why would he do it and cover up? Why? Nobody asks this question. It's so much bigger than the perversion. This is as dark a secret as ever existed in American history, in my opinion. This is it. somebody was behind paying Epstein's bills. Les Wexler couldn't have covered all this. The burn rate was too high. Do you know how fast you burn through cash buying and maintaining these properties? Bringing together these women? Flying people all over? This is an insane burn rate. It's crazy the amount of money that's being spent. And Epstein has no indications of ever having earned a dollar. It's hard to make a dollar without anybody noticing it. If you don't make it in the market, which is where the big money is levered, where does it come from? Somebody was giving him that money, and somebody was providing, was putting cameras everywhere, and somebody was holding on to that information. Why? Well, to blackmail people, right? So why was Fang Bang sleeping with Swalwell? Why was she in charge of putting his interns in? Because that's how you get information. That's how you get access to the computers. But nobody, he would have still been running for office when this was declassified, which it just has been. If he just hadn't sexually harassed women.
1: Is Chuck Norris.
0: If you look at my phone or you listen to my phone, you will notice no spam calls, no spam texts. I love the silence. It gives me time to think and work. I can't have my phone going off while I'm in the studio. You don't want to hear that, and I don't want to be distracted. And guess what? When you actually look at the calls that you're receiving, most of them, for most people, are spam calls and scam calls, and you don't want them. You know what I do? 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

0: agree with them. In this case, we do, but even we don't always agree with them as part of the conversation. And everywhere we possibly can, we'll give you we'll give the person attribution. We're not trying to steal anybody else's work. If we can get the story in their own words, if it's written, we can't. But if we can, that's why you will often tune into our show and hear a news story that's on CNN, Fox, News Nation, Newsmax, or something else. There is no pride of authorship, no need to try to say something is my own idea. There are really, really smart people out there. You know, we live in an abundance of riches in terms of political opinion today. And you might think, yeah, too much. Okay, well, that's true. But look at it this way. For all the talk about Walter Cronkite, he had too much influence. Dan Rather, in his day, had too much influence. He tried to topple a president, really two, but he tried to topple a president. Today, you got Nick Shirley out in Minnesota exposing Somalia, doing the work that quote-unquote mainstream media won't do. You got people out there, independent journalists, Catherine Herridge, Cheryl Atkinson, who are doing incredible work. And the work stands on its own. And you, the listener, the viewer, the citizen, the activist, you're going and finding this stuff and supporting it. It's just a really, really fascinating time in that way. Yeah, there's a lot of commentary out there. And yes, some of it's stupid. But a lot of it's really good that wouldn't be done otherwise. Anyway, this is Jesse Waters' story. I think he did a great job with this story.
1: Chinese spy. And he denied every ounce of it.
2: Did you have any concerns about this person before you had what's known as a defensive briefing from the FBI to make you aware of this threat?
3: No, Jim, I was shocked when, you know, just over 6 years ago, I was told about this individual. And then I offered to help. The story says that, you know, there was never a suspicion of wrongdoing on my part.
1: Now he's eating his words. New bombshell documents declassified by the White House show the FBI interviewed Swalwell back in 2015. That was Obama's FBI. And he admitted to a physical relationship with the Fangster multiple times. They first met in the fall of 2012. He called her a striking individual. Went out for a drink a few weeks later before things turned physical. He said it was just casual. They never formally dated. But Eric said Fang wanted to do more than just hang. He told the FBI about a time that they hooked up before he was elected to Congress. Swalwell said she showed up late at night. Fang Fang banged on his door. He let her in. She left a few hours later. He said he'd taken an Ambien beforehand, so he couldn't remember much. Did he light any candles? Well, Eric couldn't say. The spy sex wasn't a secret. Swalwell's staff knew all about it. One aide told the FBI he heard Fang Fang would show up to Swalwell's door and make it clear she wasn't wearing any underwear. But it wasn't just sex. The FBI opened an investigation into possible illegal donations to his campaign. The name of the investigation? Freshman 15. Looking into whether illegal campaign donations were being traded for internships and access to Swalwell. Fang Fang was in the country on a student visa. She couldn't legally donate to his campaign herself. So they investigated her for orchestrating a straw donor scheme. And their financial analysis flagged four successful cash movements within a year. The FBI also intercepted intelligence that Fang Fang was offering favors for donations. Yeah. She reportedly guaranteed a private meeting with Swalwell for $5,000 and said she could land you an internship in his office for a steeper price. According to an FBI interview, she referred a student she called her sister, and that student was hired and worked on Swalwell's campaign for a year and a half, knocking on doors and researching people Swalwell was about to meet. She had access to every single donor record. Now, in the document, Swalwell says he had nothing to do with the hiring. All he did was forward Fang Fang's referrals. But the FBI always had its eye on the spy. A memo

0: identified both of her parents as Chinese intelligence officers. And in the summer of 2013, an undercover officer tried to flip her, recruit her as a double agent. Fang Fang's official FBI nickname, Rusty Thumbs. She bragged that she used her sexuality to exploit politicians. She knew she was young and knew she was pretty and knew she could get away with it. But the FBI must have slipped up, because Fang Fang smelled a rat and cut off all communication. She got spooked and fled to China, never came back. James Comey never pursued her. And the DOJ closed the investigation. Jack Smith decided not to prosecute her. And yeah, that's the same Jack Smith who tried to put Trump in prison. Peter Schweizer is the president of the Government Accountability Institute and host of the Drill Down podcast. Peter, this was a classic honeypot operation.
1: Yeah, it was. And Eric Swalwell's recklessness is apparent from the very beginning, Jesse. Let's remember, she shows up at his house late at night. They hook up. He is then in 2013 joking to friends that his new girlfriend might work for the Chinese CIA, he said. He then later would tell the FBI that it was weird because she kept pressing him and his family to visit China, something she offered to pay for, but none of this deterred him. He's elected to Congress in January of 2015. He joins the House Select Intelligence Committee, top secret clearance. And yet 3 months later, in April of 2015, he hooks up with her again. It's only after the FBI tells him effectively, by the way, we're watching her and we know what's going on, that he cuts off ties with her completely. So incredible recklessness on the part of Eric Swalwell.
2: Do you remember the woman in Minnesota who was assassinated along with her husband by a nut job? Do you remember that? She was a Democrat. She's assassinated. I think she's a Democrat. 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
7: Fox News, I'm Ted Lindner. Primary night in the state of Florida. Republican Congressman Byron Donalds has won his party's primary for governor.
8: My administration will be guided by three pillars. making Florida accountable, achievable, and most of all, affordable.
7: Former Republican Congressman David Jolly is one on the Democrat side. Current Governor Ron DeSantis is term limited. Florida has not elected a Democratic governor since 1994. Primary voting also happening today in Wyoming and Alaska. 29 states led by California suing Meta, saying they deliberately created features to get young people hooked on social media sites like Facebook and Instagram.
9: The states claim Meta harvested children's personal data without proper parental consent in violation of federal law. In addition to billions in financial damages, the states are asking the judge to impose more restrictions on how the platforms operate for minors.
7: Fox's Claudia Cowan. 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

0: If you were somewhere across the fruited plain and not from Orange, Texas, where I'm from, which is the most southeastern point in the state of Texas, if you take I-10 from California to Florida, you'll drive right past my little house off the freeway there. Orange is a little town, but a lot has come out of there. Bum Phillips, great Bum Phillips. Wade Phillips, his son, was born there. Earl Thomas, who played for the Seattle Seahawks. There's been a lot of talent come out of Orange, Texas. There has a lot of talent indeed. Jeff Granger. Let's just say a lot. Bruce Aven, great baseball player. But if you were to do that, right across the Louisiana border, where gambling is legal, Tillman Fertitta has a place called the Golden Nugget, which is a casino. And, you know, it's one of these quirks in American society. You can't have gambling in Texas. Gambling is illegal because the Lord doesn't want you to gamble. God does not like sin. And he will strike down upon you with a vengeance. And so you've got Texans who don't want gambling in our state, who then drive just across the border into Louisiana and gamble, or they fly to Las Vegas. In fact, the money behind the movement that is based in the church, the Southern Baptist Church, and I'm Southern Baptist, but the evangelicals are against legalizing gambling in Texas. And the money that is received in order to lobby against it, to mobilize the political force, comes from the casinos. Well, how does that work? Well, Las Vegas and Louisiana don't want gambling legalized in Texas because why would you drive to Lake Charles? Why would you fly to Las Vegas if you could gamble in Galveston or one of the number of places in Texas that would naturally do it? So we can't have gambling because God does not like gambling. Unless, of course, the Indians do it. And then it's okay. So you have people who will go gamble, but they don't want it legal. Which is sort of odd, isn't it? There's a very perverse desire by certain people to make things illegal that they themselves do. And you know why I think that is? I think they like the thought of keeping it naughty. They don't want it legalized. So you get people like Haggard in Denver who's out there preaching about the homos. He's so worried the homos are going to get us all. If homos are going to do it, you got to do something about the homos. And he finds out he's hiring gay prostitutes every night. Well, maybe you shouldn't be as worried about the homos if you're doing that every night. So this hypocrisy, it's grotesque is what it is. All right, let's talk about Eric Swalwell. So Swalwell was sleeping with Fang Bang, the Chinese spy. And Nancy Pelosi put him on the Intelligence Committee because let's make sure we give him complete access to all of the things that the Chinese government want. And we now know that the files have been released this week. We now know that she was very well aware of what Swalwell was doing, but this is what she said at the time.
1: Well, I don't have any concern about Mr. Swalwell. There are those in the Congress who believe, and I am among them, that we should be seeing what influence the Chinese. I've been fighting them, as you know, for over 30 years in terms of their undue influence at universities in our country and the overtures they try to make to members of Congress. In terms of Mr. Swalwell, in the spring of 2015, the leadership of the House and the committee were informed that overtures from a Chinese person were being made to members of Congress. When that was made known to the members of Congress, it was over.
0: By 2025, Swalwell had spent 5 years calling that story about him a smear. But let's go back to 2020, when the story first broke. He didn't take a contrite position. He was furious. How dare you say this?
2: Do you have any concerns about this person before you had what's known as a defensive briefing from the FBI to make you aware of this threat?
3: No, Jim, I was shocked when, you know, just over 6 years ago, I was told about this individual, and then I offered to help, and I did help. And I was thanked by the FBI for my help, and that person is no longer in the country. And I was a little surprised to read about my cooperation in that story, because the story says that, you know, there was never a suspicion of wrongdoing on my part, and all I did was cooperate. And the FBI said that yesterday. But the wrongdoing here, Jim, is that at the same time this story was being leaked out is the time that I was working on impeachment on the House Intelligence and Judiciary Committees. And if this is a country where people who criticize the president are going to have law enforcement information weaponized against them, that's not a country that any of us want to live in. And I hope it is investigated as to who leaked this information.
0: And you know why they did all this? Because he's a Christian.
4: Did the Chinese spy scandal hurt your credibility, or did Republicans just weaponize like a nothing burger, so to speak?
5: You know, the fact that the FBI and the House Ethics Committee said it was like, I would hope that would be enough, but like in a disinformation society, like I recognize that it's everyone on the right's favorite meme. My wife tells me all the time, you know what? The second they're not going after you, you're not affected. And so I wear it as a badge of honor that these guys would want to lie about me all the time, because I think it means that I'm landing punches politically on them that sting. And frankly, I think a lot of Republicans look at me as like, oh, that's a straight, white, Christian male son of a cop. Like everyone else like him looks like me. So when he comes at me, it's more betrayal to them. Like I've heard that from them on their side.
0: He's a victim.
5: That's why they take it so personally. Yeah. But like, I'm a Christian, and I don't want to be defined by what Republicans think of me. Like, I don't wear it on my sleeve on my politics like they do.
0: You won't, Swalwell. You'll be defined by your record. And then he calls the FBI director the worst since Hoover.
3: Meant to try and smear a political opponent. I mean, it's just absurd. It's absolutely absurd. But is my lawyer, one of our lawyers told me today, and this really kind of stops you right in your tracks. He said, if they do this, it'll be the greatest abuse of power by an FBI director since J. Edgar Hoover. And so those are the stakes.
0: And
3: that
0: here's
3: we would
0: what's
3: allow-
0: amazing, folks. Here's what's amazing. He knows good and well he did it. He knows. He can come out and lie. This is Bill Clinton saying, I did not have sex with that woman, Monica Lewinsky. Knowing good and well, as he looks right into the camera, he's lying. These people are pathological. That's what you have to understand. They are evil on a level the average person will never grasp.
6: I don't do anything but common sense.
7: Mr. Michael Berry.
6: I don't do rocket science.
0: If you ever go in for surgery, you know, your church, your Sunday school class, your family, they've all been praying for you, and you're so nervous. You get a good night of sleep the night before. 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
0: I like lists. I like to do things in lists. So you will notice I will often say, here's three different examples of three different people making the same statement or three different positions within the Democrat Party on Democrat socialism. So three items, all of them real, none of them parody. We do make parodies here, jokes, skits, sketches. Royce White was a first-round draft pick out of Iowa State in 2012. He had a brief and it truly complicated professional career. He couldn't, he had some sort of a phobia. He couldn't get on a plane. It was one of his big problems. And there's a lot of travel in the NBA. He would later run for Congress in Minnesota as a Republican. He didn't win. He has now turned his attention to media criticism, specifically a gap in CNN's coverage that he believes is causing real harm to a specific community. His view, you can't make this up, is that CNN is not giving trans black women a voice after they canceled a scheduled segment with him. Now, you probably know Royce White is now threatening to join the WNBA draft, put on a wig, calls himself a woman, and he owns the bit, by the way. He keeps in character. And they canceled the interview with him because he's going to make a fool out of him. So he says, you're not giving black trans women a voice.
1: Set to do an interview with CNN at 5 p.m. Central. And around 2, 3 o'clock, they messaged me and said, we're canceling the interview. We have other news. That's a universal excuse. We have other news. And I just, for the life of me, they're not giving black women a voice. Sometimes identifying as trans black women a voice on CNN, it's just blows my mind. It's disappointing. It is. It's a huge disappointment. Especially CNN.
0: Crazy example number two. Retail theft. Anybody that owns a small business will tell you that shoplifting, depending on where they are, especially a bodega, small convenience store, inner city shops, that shoplifting is a huge problem. It costs them a lot of money. It's very frustrating. The police won't respond. It's really, really a problem. Well, now the Democrats have gone from, well, they've added to their list of crazy that, hey, maybe shoplifting is natural and good. You can't make this up. John Stossel tells the story.
2: But the activists always want more, including absurd things like this Minnesota legislator's push to study the benefits of shoplifting.
12: Study sort of the benefit of shoplifting and of retail theft, and because perhaps people are relying on that and sort of using that. Maybe it's, you know, assisting them in some way.
2: Maybe it's assisting them in some way.
23: Well, let's then also study the benefits of pickpocketing and armed robbery and burglary. After all, those people get some income from that. Maybe we should be open-minded and embrace those activities.
2: These politicians just want to be kind.
23: It's not kind to people who are victimized by shoplifting. By the way, shoplifting, of course, raises the cost of operating supermarkets and grocery stores. So if we are soft on shoplifters, that's going to raise grocery prices, and that's going to raise the prices that low-income families have to pay for food.
0: You might remember the name of Amy Acton. We talked a lot about her. She's a doctor. She was the director of the Ohio Department of Health during COVID. The left absolutely loved her. Magazine covers, social media, the full treatment. I mean, adoration. They loved her. She decided later to run for governor of Ohio as a Democrat. When they began protesting the COVID lockdown, standing outside the state house with signs, doing the things Americans have always done, when they disagree with their government, protesting, she had a thought about who those people reminded her of. If you show up and you criticize the government and you're white, you know who you remind her of?
24: There are people coming out there wearing masks with all the gear on. We don't even know who they are. They're just showing up. Does this not feel like the Ku Klux Klan to anyone?
0: It angers Democrats and their media that COVID ended up blowing up on them. It really makes them mad because they either got duped or chose to be useful idiots in perpetuating it. Let's take the case of CBS liberal hack host Margaret Brennan. She ties the August 2025, a year ago, CDC shooting to, quote, COVID vaccine misinformation. They're still calling ivermectin misinformation. They're still calling it the clot shot misinformation. The director of the National Institute of Health, Jay Bhattacharya, she says, oh, vaccine misinformation led to violence. Bhattacharya notes, you're trying to blame the shooting on Bobby Kennedy. And he's right. The liberal media is embarrassed. They have been shamed as to what they did. And now they have to tie every act to, oh, see, you're a bad person. Because they have to delegitimize the people who embarrassed them, who called them out for what they were doing.
3: You were down in Atlanta this past week. This is 1 year since that horrific shooting at CDC headquarters. Officer David Rose was honored this past week. He was killed last year protecting CDC employees from a gunman. And we should note he was a combat veteran, a United States Marine who had just graduated 5 months prior from the police academy. Yeah. Three kids left behind. The shooter was motivated by misinformation about the COVID vaccine. That is why he shot over 100 bullets into the windows of the CDC. Is enough being done to counter this kind of misinformation?
4: I mean, I should start with, I got to talk with Officer Rose's wife a few months back. Well, one of the first things I did is to honor him and his sacrifice in protecting the people that work at the CDC, the amazing people who work at the CDC, was we renamed the street that leads into the CDC after him. And it was a really nice event. I'll tell you, the thing is, I want to focus my attention on Officer Rose because I think the shooter did was horrific. And I think you could talk about why shooters do things, but really fundamentally.
3: Well, his father said he was brainwashed about the COVID vaccine and thought it was making him suicidal.
4: I think the thing is to talk about the shooter puts the emphasis on somebody who's, I think we shouldn't be putting our emphasis on.
3: No, I am on misinformation about
4: vaccines. I think the key thing is there's a loss of public trust in public health that happened in part because of a lot of, frankly, even on this network and on other networks, there was a particular single point of view put across during the COVID pandemic about how, that led to things that really did cause harm to people. The school closures is probably the number one thing
3: is not a productive line of claims. We covered COVID in depth on this program like no other Sunday show did.
4: I'm not blaming you specifically. What I'm saying is, you want to talk about misinformation, the kinds of decisions and sort of the public sort of face of public health during the pandemic led to many people losing trust in public health.
3: The Trump administration officials.
4: No, I mean like Biden. So Biden, for instance, censored me.
3: The pandemic began under the Trump administration.
4: But just so we're clear, the Biden administration censored me, right? They've sent out direct attacks on people who disagreed on the COVID, on sort of whether the COVID vaccine stopped it.
3: RFK Jr. called the COVID vaccine the deadliest vaccine ever made. That is misinformation, and we're not being clear about that, and I think that is dangerous. Wouldn't you agree?
4: People lost their jobs, Margaret, because the Biden administration censored people.
0: I'll tell you something. 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
6: Has made its choice. I'm Lisa Lacera, Fox News. In the race for governor, Congressman Byron Donalds has gained the Republican nomination.
7: The Florida dream to us is clear. It's the promise that if you work hard, you can get ahead, own a home, raise your family, and give your kids a better shot than you had without government holding you back.
6: Donalds was backed by President Trump. He'll face Republican-turned-Democrat David Jolly in November.
8: The renewal of a hope, the belief in each other once again, the belief in something better, that we are better in this moment than where our leaders are dragging us.
6: And progressive state rep Angie Nixon won the Democratic nomination for Senate. She'll face the Republican Senator Ashley Moody in a special election for the last 2 years of Marco Rubio's Senate term. The tariffs are on hold. President Trump posting on Truth Social that he's paused the 50% export taxes against $20 billion of Canadian goods for 3 days, subject to the finalization of the documents. The tariffs are set to go into effect at 12:01 a.m. Day 15 in the trial of Lindsay Clancy, the Massachusetts mother accused of killing her 3 young children, as the defense calls more witnesses.
9: Former mother-in-law Susan Clancy called the defendant a wonderful mother, but Lindsay said she felt unwell and noticed during holidays.
25: Lindsay was struggling. We were all very concerned.
9: At one point, Susan Clancy said Lindsay was begging for help, fearing drug dependency. Later in the day, Dr. Paul Zeisel, who met with Lindsay Clancy after the murders, took the stand. He said she told him she was scared thoughts of hurting herself and her kids were at times heard outside her own head.
6: Fox's Gernal Scott. Lindsay Clancy is facing murder charges, but her defense hopes to prove she's not criminally liable for killing her children. America's listening to Fox News.
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32: Congressman Eric Swalwell officially suspending his campaign for governor. He wrote on X to my family, staff, friends, and supporters, I am deeply sorry for the mistakes and judgment I've made in my past. I will fight the serious false allegations that have been made, but that's my fight, not a campaign's. Again, it was Friday when CNN and the San Francisco Chronicle both reported on these allegations.

lot has been said about me today through anonymous allegations, and I thought it was important that you see and hear from me directly. These allegations of sexual assault are flat false. They are absolutely false. They did not happen. They have never happened. And I will fight them with everything that I have. They also come on the eve of an election where I have been the front runner candidate for governor in California.

0: the truth's going to come out. And I hope everything you've done so far is clean, because if it's not, there's going to be a reckoning for that as far as public accountability that's going to come.
1: What are the chances that three or four women independently who never met each other would have similar experiences with one person? So either, Ari, this person committed these horrific acts, or he is the single unluckiest person in the world for these people to conspire and make
2: a plot. I have been talking about the woke 1.0 that Alexandria Ocasio-Cortez has engaged in. And this is a very serious issue, because what we're talking about, this is going to be clip number 11 from Chad's prep. What we're talking about here is an attempt to take AOC from a person who's screeching in the background, and that's what got your attention. AOC worked herself up from applying in the interview to be the person that would be chosen, that would be cast as the progressive candidate. There was a group, the Justice Democrats, out of New York, and they literally did auditions. You came before them and they looked at how you looked and what your background was and how well you spoke, and they would choose and fund and staff a campaign. And they did it. And once they got her there, they got her all the interviews. And so she started talking about all this crazy leftist stuff and building a coalition behind it, a coalition of the aggrieved. Well, now that she's built that coalition, now they go, all right, phase two, or woke 2.0, as she calls it, is now we start picking up people who think you're a little crazy, but they know your name. So now what we're doing is going, oh, all those crazy things I did, all that nutty stuff, oh, that was woke 1.0. All that, disregard all that. Now, I'm getting serious. You can take me seriously now that you know who I am. This is pretty cynical stuff. This is Jonathan Carl, who just laughs that off. You know all that crazy stuff she said? Oh, that's funny now.
3: The abolished prisons, abolished police, which is also positions that have been taken by a lot of the progressive candidates who have won.
4: Mm-hmm.
3: How do you get around that?
4: Yeah.
3: I mean, those are not positions that are supported by...
4: Right. I mean, I think that a lot of these races, even right now, they'll have a tendency to be nationalized.
3: Yeah.
4: But these races ultimately are local, and all politics are local. My understanding is that Francesca Hong has made clear her present stances to her electorate.
3: Yeah, she's moved away from a lot
4: of that. She's moved away from it. And I have a local city councilman that has this saying, woke one was crazy.
3: Woke one was crazy. Okay, that's
4: true. And I think that what's important is that we have to assess what...
3: Was it? I mean, did the movement go too far with some of those positions? I mean, you briefly supported the idea of defunding the police.
4: Well, I think that during this time, and especially during COVID, there was a huge opening of the Overton window. We were shut down. There was some of the highest unemployment rates that we have seen because of those shutdowns.
3: Yeah.
4: And I think that the doors were really open in trying to entertain any and every policy that was going to get us to a better place. And I actually think that the discussions that were had in that time were quite fruitful. I think that when we talk about crime today, it's fundamentally different than the way that we talked about crime in bringing crime down, right? Mm-hmm. And I think that we all share in the goals of having as low a crime rate as possible. I think that, you know, during lockdown, of course, rhetoric in that time is not rhetoric that we would use today.
2: There's a story I realized it was in my stack that I didn't get to. The Attorney General of Michigan, Dana Nessel, talking about skipping the Michigan Democrat convention over concerns about safety from fellow Democrats who hate her and her other fellow Jews. This is her talking about the fact that she can't go to her own Democrat convention because she's scared of her fellow Democrats. Does that tell you how bad it is within the Democrat ranks? This is clip number 13 from Chess Prep.
5: Well, look, myself and other Jewish electeds are subjected to a barrage of anti-Semitic threats. And that's been happening literally since my first day in office in 2019, long before October 7th. But in addition to that, you know, what we've seen in the Democratic Party as of late and here in Michigan is that we're not seeing the same kind of civil discourse that we used to be able to have, and the ability to have a diversity of ideas and opinions that are, you know, respected.
6: Is your party doing enough to address those concerns, Madam Attorney General?
5: Yeah, I would say absolutely they're not. And I would just point to the example that we have five members of the Democratic Party who have been charged with anti-Semitic acts of violence, of vandalism and harassment and threats to other Democratic officials, some of whom are Jewish, and including an attack on the Jewish Federation of Detroit. So those people are still permitted to come to the convention. And it's just baffling to me that while these charges are pending, they're going to be allowed to be there despite, these credible charges against them.
2: I'll bet you we've got 10,000 sweet little old ladies of 70 or more that would make a pound cake that you could eat cold and enjoy.
7: The Michael Berry Show.
2: Do you remember the story that nobody wanted to cover about the man who assassinated a Minnesota lawmaker? I don't know if she was a speaker of the House. She was a high-ranking person. She and her husband were assassinated in their own home, and they found a notebook inside, a handwritten list of 11 websites, not weapons sites, data brokers. 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
18: Last place in your fantasy league isn't just about losing. It's the group chat jokes, the punishment, a full year of hearing about. I'm JJ Zacharys.

0: He recently headlined an LGBTQ plus event with an 11-year-old boy who they refer to as a drag queen, who goes by the stage name Queen Kiki. Organizers touted the boy as the, quote, absolute cutest and youngest of our drag performers. The Washington Free Beacon reports, quote, Taylor Pride, a group in the town of Taylor, Texas, held the June 26, 2021 event to raise money to help, quote, rural LGBTQ communities. The Pride Month festivities included a series of pro-LGBTQ plus speakers, live music, a drag story hour, and adult drag performers such as Brianna Brinks and the provocatively named Sit On Your Face. Tallarico and Queen Key, a local preteen named Keegan, were the biggest attraction for Taylor Pride organizers. Quote, Taylor Pride will be hosting numerous speakers such as State Representative James Tallarico, talented musical guests such as Venus Loves Mars, the absolute cutest and youngest of our drag performers, Queen Key. These are promotional materials. Not only will this amazing preteen be performing a number at Texas Beer Company, but they will also host this amazing event, Kiki Storytime, where children will find lots of pride-inspired craft activities. One attendee posted a video on social media of Queen Kiki doing the splits. Tallarico expressed his, quote, love for transgender children in a 2023 podcast interview after a group of them showed up at the state capitol in Austin to rally in support of a pro-trans bill. Tallarico's campaign did not respond to requests for comment. Well, it is very important for Democrats from California who are trying to steal the Texas Senate seat to make you believe that Republicans are all, they're very sympathetic to Tallarico. So they ran an ad called Republican Moms. The problem was the Republican moms were easy to identify, and they're longtime Democrat activists. They weren't Republican moms for Tallarico at all. Here was the spot.
1: And you are all three women who have been Republicans for most of your voting lives. Who's voting for James Tallarico?
2: Also gave him my money.
3: Yeah. I like him.
2: Yeah. He was a middle school teacher in public school in Texas, and they started cutting all his funding. And he said, well, if I can't change my school, then I'm going to need to change my state. And that's so becoming of a leader. I want a middle school teacher who's like, hey, this is broken. Somebody needs to fix it. Why not me? And I never send money to state people. But this year I did. I'm like, not only am I going to vote for you, I'm going to give you some money.
3: I think Republicans are having a lot of moments like that where we're saying, this is not what I signed up for. Like, give me somebody who's not extremist. I don't care what party they are. I'm going to vote for whoever is the most common sense and who I think would be the most likely to protect my kids.
2: You're never going to vote for a candidate that thinks exactly like you unless you run. You need to get on the bus that's driving closest to where you want to end up. Tallarico, I find him to be pretty moderate. And I think that is telling of what's happening in the state of Texas. The Republicans should be worried.
0: A young man in Houston who was committed to play at Missouri State college football, D1 college football, goes to Heights High School, has been arrested and charged in connection with the attempted robbery of an armored truck. This is a high school kid. Not at all surprising is that it's not his first brush with the law. Back in April, he was arrested for trying to rob two teenagers at gunpoint. That was caught on surveillance video, but the district attorney decided they would drop those charges. You drop the charges of a high schooler robbing two teenagers at gunpoint. Do you think he's not going to continue committing crimes? Unbelievable. KPRC-TV, Houston news station with the story.
4: Two teen suspects got shot while trying to rob an armored truck, according to police, who now say one of those suspects is 17-year-old Aiden Basie. He's played football at Heights High School, according to a source. His current status with the

0: team is unclear, but he's committed to play at Missouri State. The suspects drove a stolen truck to the Ace Cash Express on Bel Air Boulevard Tuesday afternoon, and Houston police say they used bear spray to attack the armored truck employees during an attempted robbery. The guard shot at them. The teen suspects then ran to a getaway car before getting dropped off at an urgent care with gunshot wounds. We've now learned their alleged driver was a 20-year-old woman who then went to a car wash, allegedly paying someone to clean blood out of the getaway vehicle and hiding a gun in the trunk. She's now charged with felony tampering with evidence. And look at this video. We obtained it from April, which appears to show Basie before he got arrested for allegedly attempting to rob two underage victims at gunpoint in an alley behind a home in the Heights. Basie and two other armed suspects allegedly patted those victims down as if they were looking for items to steal, investigators say. Basie got charged with aggravated robbery with a deadly weapon, but in June, records show prosecutors dropped that case, despite this video, writing that it could not be proven beyond a reasonable doubt. The other teen suspect in this case has not been identified because he's a juvenile. Both he and Basie are still in the hospital, according to police. They're recovering after being shot.
1: 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This Michael Berry Show segment is over. The Moose Out Front Show.
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6: Fox News, I'm Sue Guzman. The U.S. and Canada have reached a last-minute deal to delay 50% U.S. tariffs on Canadian imports. President Trump announcing they've been put on hold for 3 days to try to finalize a plan. Republican Congressman Byron Donalds, the winner in Florida's primary tonight. Donalds thanking his supporters in Orlando.
7: Tonight, because of your sweat, because of your hard work, we have won a massive victory.
6: Former Congressman David Jolly, who used to be a Republican, won the Democratic nomination. The two will face off in November to replace outgoing Florida Governor Ron DeSantis. It was a mixed bag for Democratic socialists in the Sunshine State. Socialist Angie Dixon has won the Democratic Senate primary, but Representatives Debbie Wasserman and Schultz and Jared Moskowitz fended off challenges. 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
17: In 2005, investigators in Palm Beach, Florida, began uncovering a dark secret.
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17: There was a wealthy man in Palm Beach who was offering young girls a way to make money. That man was Jeffrey Epstein, and he had set up a system designed to bring him underage girls. Local police and the federal government would investigate and, by their count, find dozens of victims. Epstein would become one of the world's most infamous predators, a man who could have faced decades in prison but served just 13 months in his own wing of a county jail.
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17: Epstein's abuse would span years and cross state lines.
21: New York, Palm Beach, New Mexico, Paris, Virgin Islands, and each one of those residences is an alleged crime scene.
17: I'm ABC's Mark Remillard, and with a team of journalists from the ABC News Investigative Unit, we've traveled around the country to look at Jeffrey Epstein and the allegations of his horrifying abuse, to hear from the girls who suffered it, who are now women fighting to recover from it. Truth and Lies, Jeffrey Epstein.
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0: I think one of the great frustrations for me as an adult has been the failure of good people to enter institutions that I held dear. When I see a bad police chief that's brought in with the purpose of basically destroying the morale of a police chief because it's a black lesbian woman who was never a police officer of any note herself, for instance. I had such good teachers, and my kids had such good teachers, that stories like this are so disappointing to me. A North Texas elementary school principal reportedly urged a special education teacher with numerous allegations of diddling children against him across multiple districts, because you just keep moving them from one district to the other. Where have we seen that done before? And when allegation, the principal encouraged the man to change his name so that she could hire him, because then he wouldn't show up in the reports. When allegations are made against the teacher at her school, she refuses to report them to authorities, which you're required to do, and simply moves the teacher to another classroom. The principal and the teacher have now both been arrested. Because not only is this immoral, not only is this bad judgment, it's illegal. The story from Fox 4 DFW.
1: This is the mugshot of former Crosby Elementary principal Wendy Bailey, booked into the Kaufman County Jail last week. According to an arrest warrant obtained by Fox 4 Wednesday, Bailey was allegedly aware of serious allegations against one of her special education teachers before recommending his hiring and failed to report new allegations against him. Last week, Fox 4 reported on the arrest of Jonathan Michael, accused of physically and sexually abusing nonverbal students under his care. He's charged with injury to a child and child grooming. Investigators say the hiring process started prior to the 2025-2026 school year, when Michael provided a Forney ISD's head of recruiting his resume at a job fair. But his name wasn't Jonathan Michael at the time. It was Michael Rail. A Forney ISD official then emailed out his information to Forney campuses seeking a special education teacher. The affidavit says Bailey responded back, quote, "No thank you, LOLOL. Let's try again, smiley face," with a screenshot of this mugshot attached. Michael Rail, arrested in 2016 for indecency to a child while working as a special education teacher at Garland ISD's Hudson Middle School, but later was acquitted in a jury trial. The Texas Rangers pulled phone and email records, revealing Bailey still reached out to Rail in mid-August multiple times, and an in-person interview was set up. But on August 20th, Bailey canceled. The very same day, the Texas Rangers say Rail legally changed his name. By September, Rail, now known as Jonathan Michael, applied to Forney ISD. He was interviewed in person in October, and Bailey recommended him for hire, according to investigators, assigned to teach special education students under the age of 10. With a new name, the district says Michael passed DPS and FBI fingerprint background checks and also a clean certification through the State Board of Education. The affidavit says Michael's father said his son was told by Bailey that she could not hire him under his old name, but would if he changed his name. 6 months later, in April, two teacher's aides approached Bailey, reporting that Michael inappropriately touched a student in the classroom. Investigators say Bailey did not report this to anyone in the district or Child Protective Services, switched the student to a different classroom, and left a voicemail to the child's mother saying, "We are experiencing other behaviors in the room that required me to move him for safety reasons." Follow-up interviews between Texas Rangers and multiple Crosby teacher aides were conducted, where aides claimed they saw Michael touch students inappropriately in the bathroom multiple times and also heard Michael say sexual comments out loud. Plus, Forney ISD police later handed over classroom surveillance video to the Texas Rangers. They say shows Michael violently throwing children to the ground and shoving another one into a bookshelf.
0: There are rabid dogs, I call them, people who engage in crime all day, every day, and they leave a wake of victims every day. And because our system refuses to deal with them, they become emboldened. They can get away with anything. So this is a story out of Houston, Harris County. A woman who is a career criminal. She has felony theft convictions in 9 different Texas counties. Investigators say she's part of an organized retail theft ring. She routinely pleads guilty to the theft charges, and she gets days in jail, and then she gets out. That's just part of the cost of doing business. Even with all of her convictions, she's only gone to prison 1 time. Well, now she's wanted for a felony hit and run. Fox 26 in Houston, which, by the way, there's the Fox affiliate in Houston has a round-the-clock, year-round crime bureau. They have 2 guys who just focus on crime stories and the judiciary, and it means that they lead the Houston media in crime stories. And you'll hear that here. Randy Wallace is one of the guys that does that.
2: 31-year-old Diamond Porter, she knows how to play the criminal justice system. Porter has racked up 10 felony theft charges since 2025, 19 charges since 2021, and 6 so far this year. Even with all her convictions, Porter has only gone to prison 1 time. She has felony theft convictions in 9 Texas counties.
3: In Williamson County, Tarrant County, Jefferson County, Brazoria County, Fort Bend, Galveston, Orange. And I'm going, I've never seen someone charged in this many counties for the same type of offense in as long as we've been doing these segments.
2: She usually will plead guilty and just get a matter of days in jail.
3: Oh, she knows how to play the system. I mean, she's a gamer.
4: All right, so that's a lot of driving, first and foremost,
2: right,
4: to get from all those places,
2: yeah,
4: 9 different counties. So she's busy, but what kind of things is she stealing when she goes to these different places?
2: She's part of an organized theft ring, and she targets stores like Ulta and Sephora. Now, according to court documents, Porter likes to steal expensive perfumes and colognes. In just one case, court documents state she and her co-defendant stole 244 bottles of perfume and 12 bottles of cologne worth at least $30,000. Her most recent charge is for failing to stop and render aid. Police say she hit a 15-year-old boy riding a bicycle.
3: Then she had the audacity, after she hit the kid, to stop, roll down her window, and just said, "You stupid F-bomb," and then just kept right on going.
4: All right, so we've covered stories like this, kind of similar in nature.
2: Right.
4: But what can be done, if anything, to stop situations like this?
2: Anthony, you're going to see lawmakers looking at a new charge this coming session, continuous felony theft. And now someone, if they're convicted of 3 felony thefts in a 1-year period, their sentencing would be enhanced. It would be a third-degree felony, and they would face 2 to 10 years in prison.
5: What's up, Doc?
6: 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My name is Mr. Michael Berry, genius.
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19: White victim, female, pretty, wealthy.
18: A white woman's murder shocks the city. A black man from the projects comes forward with information about the case.
20: He says the police are his friends.
18: But out of nowhere, he goes from star witness to prime suspect.
20: 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They turn on him.
18: 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Lee Harris is sentenced to 90 years.
21: I get 90 years for killing somebody I have never seen.
18: Behind bars, Lee finds an unlikely ally in his cellie, Robert. The pair are like chalk and cheese. There's no way their paths would ever cross on the outside. But as a fellow inmate, Robert sees through the lies and vows to do the unthinkable. Clear Lee's name.
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0: great frustration with the battle over illegal immigration is that the left, and you're seeing this today with socialism. So when you say, hey, are you in favor of socialism and communism and government taking over private business? Well, they're not. Or even those who aren't will say big tent. And you'll get Adam Schiff and people like this, Ro Khanna, saying, hey, I just want to win. I don't care if my team cheats. I don't care if what we do is bad for the country. I just want to win. Once you understand that Democrats will do anything, anything to win, they'll take up any policy position. Then you understand the power of the person who decides what the policy is going to be. If they have to say, yeah, boys and girls locker rooms. Yeah, boys on the field hurting girls in sports. Yeah, sex change for kids, paid for by the government. Parents can't say no. You realize once you have a party that is intoxicated by power, whoever is making that policy, and it's not from the bottom up, it's from the top down. Once that policy gets pushed out and everybody has to be for it because the money and the power says this is what you'll do, you can implement very, very bad things in this country because they're not about to criticize it. That's why now that you've got Muslim socialists across the country saying the most radical, anti-American, evil, violent things, you've got Democrats refusing to say that they're against it because we're a big tent. We're a big tent. What they mean is, I just want to win. And we now have audio, and you've heard us play it again and again, of them saying, hey, listen, I'm not going to worry about all that. I just want to win. I just want to win. Well, when you begin to understand that's what's going on, you realize the power that whoever sets the agenda for the Democrat Party has. Because once they push that out, they will have no one questioning them. We use the Nazis too often because it's an easy shorthand. But it's true. There's a great book called Asperger's Children. And it's about the doctor who was using children as test tubes, monkeys, research monkeys. And he was doing awful things to them in Vienna. And they ended up naming the syndrome Asperger's after him. But the guy was a monster. And his nurses were monsters. And nobody wanted to speak out against it because he had the blessing of Hitler himself. And so the perception was the state is behind him. Well, we see this in so many ways. With illegal immigration, one of the things that gets too little attention, we tend to oppose illegal immigration on the basis that murderers were let into the country. But part of what was let into the country was children who were being trafficked and raped. Horrible things were being done to children. And it's an awful, awful thing that occurred. Illegal drugs were brought in. Almost everybody knows somebody who died from a fentanyl overdose. Well, once you understand the Democrats will do this because this is part of what they have to do, they have to pledge allegiance to this agenda no matter what, or they'll lose the power and the support. The whole trans issue. A new report has come out, Health and Human Services under Robert F. Kennedy released a new report, and it details cases of children who say they were preyed upon and pressured by hospitals and doctors to undergo sex change treatments. I brought up Asperger, the doctor, and Asperger's Children is what the book is called. One of the things they talk about is he would subject these children during the Nazi era to all of these cruelties and all these different awful things. A child who was misbehaving would be sent into a sort of corrective program. What the parents didn't know is that those children were being sent to Asperger. And he was conducting all sorts of tests. Those children would die. Those children would be maimed. They would be deformed. They would, and then, of course, they'd kill them because they didn't want to support them. Horrible things were happening to those children. And we didn't know that until much later. So this is the program is called HHS Wolves in White Coats. It's about doctors subjecting children to sex change, pushing them to do it. Children are easily manipulated. And these children now say that's exactly what happened to them. Here's the report.
1: It's a sort of captive patient model that allows for continuous generation of revenues. Estimates range between $25,000 and $75,000 per patient. These generate enormous profits for hospitals.
2: So I first began to question my gender identity when I was 11 years old. At the time I was going through puberty, I hit it a lot earlier than all of the other girls in my school, and it was really difficult to deal with. September of 2017 is when I had my mastectomy. The surgery was referred to with watered down terms such as top surgery. So when I got to 17 and realized, oh, I am gonna make it, I, you know, did a lot of introspective thinking, and I was just like, this isn't how I want to live my life. It feels like I'm putting in a lot of effort to try to maintain this facade that I'm a real boy. The testosterone really damaged my liver at 14. I have genital atrophy. I have urinary issues. It's almost like I'm a menopausal woman. What I wasn't told was that among the complications would be nerve pain, which I deal with every day. It sometimes feels like slicing or like an electrical zap. I also was not made aware that I would be left with mammary glands. So if I were to get pregnant, I would likely produce some milk, but it would be trapped with no way to get out and cause serious infection. So I was kind of blindsided by these things a bit. My doctors kind of did whatever they felt like.
3: Unfortunately, stories like Layla Jane's aren't just shocking, they're big business. Initial procedures for sex-rejecting surgeries can cost over $100,000 each. It's a billion-dollar-a-year enterprise, even by conservative estimates. The state of Pennsylvania alone was charged $76 million by gender clinics for just puberty blockers for patients aged 18 and under. Over 4 years, they saw reimbursement for puberty blockers increase by more than 2,000%. Hospitals' flagship programs report multi-million dollar billings. And what began as a handful of specialized clinics 15 years ago has grown to over 225 nationwide.
4: Ladies and gentlemen, Elvis has left the building. Thank you and good night.
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1: 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Nominate an outstanding public school teacher who goes above and beyond for students. They could be one of our $5,000 winners for classroom supplies and resources. Teachers give so much. Now it's our turn.

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6: More results from primary night. I'm Ted Lindner, Fox News. Florida voters choosing their Republican and Democratic nominees in several key races Tuesday. Fox's Kristen Goodwin.
7: President Trump backed Congressman Byron Donalds, winning Florida's GOP gubernatorial primary. He'll face former U.S. Representative David Jolly in November. Jolly, a former Republican who switched parties, winning the Democratic nomination for governor. Both are vying to replace Republican Governor Ron DeSantis, who is term limited. Progressive State Representative Angie Nixon winning the state's Democratic Senate primary. She'll take on incumbent GOP Senator Ashley Moody in November for the chance to serve out the final 2 years of former Senator Marco Rubio's term. Moody, who secured the Republican Senate nomination, was appointed to the role by Governor DeSantis when Rubio became Secretary of State last year. Kristen Goodwin, Fox News.
6: Voting happening in Wyoming and Alaska as well on Tuesday. In Wyoming, Republicans choosing State Senator Eric Barlow in a four-way primary as their nominee for governor in the race to succeed outgoing Governor Mark Gordon. He'll face Democrat Kenneth Kasner in the November general election. Wyoming Congresswoman Harriet Hageman will face Democrat and former State Representative James Byrd for the seat held by Senator Cynthia Lummis, who's retiring. In Alaska, Democrat Mary Peltola advancing in the general election for the U.S. Senate, and Senator Dan Sullivan advancing on the Republican side. Independent Bill Hill and Republican U.S. Representative Nick Begich have advanced to the general election for Alaska's only U.S. House seat. And President Trump saying Tuesday he was delaying the 50% U.S. tariffs on $20 billion worth of Canadian imports. This after the two countries reached a last-minute deal hours before the sanctions were to go into effect. The announcement, which the president made on his social media platform, buys time for negotiations and avoids, for now, another strain in already tense relations between the historic allies of the U.S. and Canada. 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
19: 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I want somebody's butt. I want it now.
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21: 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You are America's best. Make us proud.
22: And take the day and make us proud. Good morning to you. I'm Scott Fitzgerald. This is the early edition of Kentuckiana's Morning News. No matter what you're facing this morning, hey, your friendly reminder, you got this, right? 71 beautiful degrees out there this morning. High of 84. Few clouds building in today. 20% chance of showers or thunderstorms. Tonight brings our best chance for rain. However, we've got showers and thunderstorms. Lows, though, 68 degrees. I'm okay with that. Thursday will start wet. Showers and a few thunderstorms possible. Then we get the sunny skies later. High just 84 again. Going to be a fantastic weekend. Mostly sunny, warm. Highs in the mid-80s. I'll take it all day long. It is, of course, Wednesday, August 19th. I cannot believe we're on the backside of August already. We're getting ready to turn the calendar. It'll be September. It'll be Labor Day. And then we'll all be complaining It's too cold, right? Hey, this is just the start of your day here at News Radio 840 WHS. We've got, of course, John Shannon coming along in about 22 minutes with your bottom of the hour news. The great Tony Vannetti will join us from 6 until 8. Dwight Whitten, 8 until 10. Leland Conway will be along from 10 until noon. I know he'll have a lot to say, as you heard the Florida primaries were last night. How is that shaping up for either party? Clay and Buck will take you noon to 3. Terry Miners, Paul Miles, Joe Lincoln, and of course, producer Rachel, all will take you home this afternoon. That's all you need to know. Keep it right here with News Radio 840 WHS. Top story, one of the top stories we're waking up to this morning. Hundreds of property owners along Jefferson County's borders are discovering that according to that new statewide mapping system, their homes are technically located in a different county than they thought. About 290 properties from Oldham County and another 36 from Bolden County, or from Bullitt County, excuse me, are being reassigned to Jefferson County. And why is this a big deal? Well, because Jefferson County Clerk David Yates is holding a media session this morning at 10 o'clock. His office is taking legal action over the voter reassignments. He plans to really kind of explain the lawsuit and discuss how many voters are affected. He'll take questions, and of course, questions like State Senator Lindsay Teichner had when talking about living in her district.
2: I have constituents who live in Oldham County, who pay Oldham County taxes, whose kids go to Oldham County schools, and now they're represented by someone who doesn't live in that district.
22: Right on. And Franklin County Clerk Jeff Clark admits it's time that we start spending some money and upgrade these outdated systems.
4: This is something that has been going on for decades, and now we get the opportunity to start correcting them.
22: So my question, if you're a listener, you know, is this really correcting an old problem? Are we creating a new one? And do you want government records to reflect the actual county boundary, even if that changes things you've relied on for years? How does that affect you if you're one of these people living here? I mean, if it's affecting you, it's probably going to affect somebody else as well. And of course, what happens to your taxes? That's the big thing. That's my number one reason when I go to the polls most of the time, is like, who's going to do the best for me when it comes to my taxes? And don't get me wrong, I like to get a refund. However, I don't like to pay the government. I know that kind of counteracts it. I like my refund because it's like money in the bank. I don't want to pay the government and have them not give it back to me. Okay. Now I know it's an age old debate. That is one of the stories we're following today as well. And of course, well, if you're listening and you grew up in the 80s, you knew these guys pretty well. Yeah, another familiar face from the music of the 80s is gone. Frank Beard, the longtime drummer of ZZ Top, has died at the age of 77. He played with the band for more than five decades. He was part of their classic lineup, of course, going all the way back to the early 70s, and of course became a massive part of the 80s. In fact, I looked into some history now. ZZ Top first played here in Louisville back in April 29th, 1972. That was at Parkway Field. Folks who listen to him, you know that's during the Rio Grande Mud era, right? Okay, then they played in 1973. They started at Freedom Hall. All their dates were in Freedom Hall all the way up until 2008 when they played the Kentucky State Fair. Then, of course, 2017, they played the Louisville Palace. And most recently, in 2019, they played Bourbon and Beyond. And the Parkway Field show is interesting because that was ZZ Top in its earliest year. That was even before Tres Hombres and long before MTV. However, in June 5th, in 1983, when they played Freedom Hall, that was their Eliminator Tour. Who was that with? And I know Dwight's going to talk about this later. The great Sammy Hagar. That's really kind of when a lot of people say that the band kind of made their mark. Now, I remember, I was in the eighth grade when ZZ Top really got big, and Sleeping Bag will always be one of my favorites. And I love bands of the 70s and 80s because with that, you kind of get, there's people that love them as the 70s. There's people that like them in the 80s. Like for me, for example, I just made a post on social media where, you know, I like Def Leppard's High and Dry. I really am not a big fan of the Def Leppard pop, et cetera. In Excess, when they came out with their new stuff, I like the original In Excess. You know, all my taste is in my mouth. And Genesis. I thought Abacab was their best work. And then they went all pop and I didn't appreciate it. So, you know, ZZ Top kind of along those same lines. You had both sides of the coin there. So really kind of four big shows here in Louisville for ZZ Top. 1980, they played Freedom Hall. 1981, they were here with Loverboy. Of course, 1983 was Sammy Hagar. And then 1986,
1: they played along with, that would be the great Jimmy Barnes. So sad that we lost, you know, Frank Beard and so many icons from the 1980s are disappearing. It's, you know, I sat here and we used to talk about this with Tony Cruz and Paul Rogers. And I remember both of them, I kept saying those guys, God, you guys are old. And they told me, they said, just you wait. Because eventually you're going to start losing your musicians. And I kind of looked at some, I kind of thought about that. I went back and thought about it. Some 80s musicians we lost, basically, and Tony Vannetti and I will talk about this later on as he comes in this morning. Michael Jackson, Prince, Whitney Houston, George Michael, Freddie Mercury, David Bowie, Tina Turner, Olivia Newton-John, Donna Summer, Eddie Money, Tom Petty, Glenn Frey, Robert Palmer, I mean, Luther Vandross, and of course, the great Meatloaf. So we may not... You know, it doesn't escape, and it'll happen for my daughter. She's going through the thing now where she's turning things. She goes, oh, my God, I'm almost 30. It's called age. Father Time always wins. Thinking about it, and as you remember Frank Beard, what's the ZZ Top song that instantly takes you back to ZZ Top? Think about that. What's your favorite? You a 70s ZZ Top? You an 80s ZZ Top? Hit us up on the talkback line. I'd like to hear from you. And then Tony's going to get into this story. Very interesting story. Ticket prices and especially fees attached to them are once again under scrutiny. After a federal jury found Ticketmaster parent company Live Nation liable for anti-competitive conduct. Of course, there's a good article in Louisville Business First this morning, and it's from Bowling Green Mayor Todd Alcott, who argues that Ticketmaster's market dominance and exclusive contracts are making live entertainment too expensive for the ordinary Kentuckian and our good friends that live in southern Indiana. Lawmakers are now considering legislation aimed at making ticket prices more transparent and limiting those surprise fees. So hit me up on TalkBack. I'd like to know, what's your experience buying tickets? Do you buy them anymore? Do you go to concerts? Is the price point too high for you? And what is your price point? What does a concert have to be for you to go to? What would you pay? What's too expensive? I'm talking about, like, let's just say the band you really like is coming. What are you going to fork over? It'd be interesting. Tony's going to talk about it. I know Dwight will get into that conversation. We're just getting you started here. This is the early morning edition of Kentuckiana's Morning News. I'm Scott Fitzgerald. We're back after this at News Radio 840 WHAS.

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1: Starting out this morning, good shape for the most part. You have one minor problem with a stalled vehicle. This is up on 65 southbound at the ramps there at Cedar Grove. Otherwise, traffic on 65 southbound looking good across the Kennedy Bridge with no backups yet on the 2nd Street Bridge. Up on the Waterson Expressway, light traffic flow from Kane Run and Dixie over to the airport and I-65. And no problems yet on 71 southbound if you're coming in from Crestwood into the Snyder Freeway, the Waterson, and in past Zorn Avenue. Our next report in 10 minutes. I'm Bobby Ellis, News Radio 840 WHAS.
2: Watch for some widely scattered showers this Wednesday. Highs in the mid-80s. Better chances for showers and storms late tonight into early tomorrow morning with lows near 70. That's your WLKY forecast. I'm Matt Milosevic.
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1: And good morning to you. 518 on this 19th day of August. 71, a high of 84 today. Showers and thunderstorms likely tonight. A low around 68. Then things clear the way for Thursday. Good morning to you. This is the early morning edition of Kentucky and His Morning News. I'm Scott Fitzgerald. Tony Vannetti going to join us here about 6 o'clock. Take you right up until 8. John Shannon working on your overnight headlines. And we're going to hear, of course, from Jefferson County Clerk David Yates today. He's holding a media session talking about, well, these really kind of, I live in Jefferson County, but do I live in Oldham County type thing? And talking about redistricting and where folks fall into play. We'll get into that as well. Of course, we're going to talk a little bit about ticket prices. Yeah, it's good op-ed piece in Louisville Business First from Bowling Green Mayor Todd Elcott talking about ticket prices and what we can do about them as we're on the precipice of the state fair and the concerts. And of course, Bourbon and Beyond coming in along the music lines. We lost again Frank Beard from musical icons ZZ Top. So we're following those stories for you and more. Another one, I was reading the Courier Journal. Great op-ed piece, or not op-ed piece, an opinion piece. Really from columnist Joe Girth talking about why is traffic using the Clark Bridge? Why is it so high? What is going on with the Clark, you know, the Clark Memorial Bridge? Of course, it was built in 1929. Vehicles were a lot smaller. And now they want to take one lane into Kentucky and two in Indiana. It's currently four lanes in three. Kentucky says the narrow lanes are needed because the 1929 bridge wasn't designed for the larger trucks. And if you've ever come over to Kentucky from Indiana, if you've ever seen that line, it's pretty long. It almost doesn't matter what time of day it is. Now, Indiana officials are worried that they're worried the change could create major backups for Hoosiers trying to get into Louisville. Girth argues the bigger issue, again, why so much traffic is using the Clark Bridge in the first place. Could we just avoid the tolls? Lower the tolls on the big bridge. I can tell you, I go to Clarksville. It's a great place over there where I get my beer. I go over there, and I'm going to tell you, there are times where it's just easier just to take the bridge, and then I get that Riverlink toll, and I think some of you are seeing collection notices now. I think Riverlink turned, if you owe past bills, I heard from some folks saying that apparently those have been turned over to a collection agency. And then I'm on my way back, and I'm faced with that dilemma. Do I take the Clark Bridge, or do I take, you know, the main bridge? And sometimes it's easier to take the main bridge because I'm in a hurry because it's backed up. So the question is, I'd like to avoid the tolls. I don't have one of those cool little stickers because I just don't go over the bridge that much. You know, you put it in your car and you get the reduced rate. And so my question to you is, hit me up in the talkback. Do you use the Clark Bridge to avoid paying a toll, of course, on other bridges? And would you rather see three lanes on the Clark Bridge or keep four narrower lanes? And here's my big question. No offense to you truckers, okay? You got a job to do. You're just trying to do your job. I get it. Should tractor trailers be banned from the Clark Bridge? I love our truckers. We can't survive without our truckers. If you're a trucker, hit me up on the talkback line. Just go to the iHeart app and hit that. And let me know what you think. If you're a trucker, do you use the Clark Bridge? And what would you think if you had to go over the other bridges that they banned trucks from going there? And more importantly, how about this idea? Would you support, and this is all drivers, would you support reversible lanes during rush hour? I've seen that used in other cities before. But Joe Girth got a great story in the Courier Journal talking about that as he lays that down. And it's a good question. It's well worth the thought. All right, just some of the things we're thinking about this morning here at News Radio 840 WHS. I'm Scott Fitzgerald. This is the early edition. John Shannon coming up to you in 7 minutes. Tony Vannetti is coming along 6 to 8. Dwight Whitten will join him 8 to 10. It'll be Leland Conway, 10 to noon, Clay and Buck, and then, of course, Terry Miners, Paul Miles, Joe Lincoln, and producer Rachel taking you home. Everything you need today right here at News Radio 840 WHAS.
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11: As you make it out this morning, looks like we have a problem near Middletown. This is up on the Snyder Freeway southbound near Shelbyville Road. A vehicle fire, last check, blocking your right-hand lane, so 65 southbound. Watch for emergency equipment on the scene there as they fight that fire. Again, that's on the Snyder Freeway southbound near Shelbyville Road. A vehicle fire reported there. Traffic on 65 northbound, looking good at the Snyder, the Waterson. No problems or delays up through Hospital Curve. Our next report in 10 minutes. I'm Bobby Yellis, News Radio 840 WHAS.
2: Watch for some widely scattered showers this Wednesday. Highs in the mid-80s. Better chances for showers and storms late tonight into early tomorrow morning with lows near 70. That's your WLKY forecast. I'm Matt Milosevic.
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1: Everybody that be living it up, we say. Good morning to you. It is the midweek. You made it. We're on the flip side after this, August 19th. A beautiful 71 degrees out there today. We're looking at a high of about 84 today. This is the early morning edition of Kentucky and His Morning News. I'm Scott Fitzgerald. John Shannon coming along in about 3 to 4 minutes' time. Then Tony Vannetti at 6 o'clock. We got some sports to talk about. And let's talk about round ball, shall we? Kentucky basketball could get some clarity on a key roster question. Missouri transfer Mark Mitchell is awaiting a ruling from a Louisville judge on whether he can enter the transfer portal and potentially play for the Wildcats this season. A decision is expected in the coming days. Meanwhile, a California judge has granted temporary relief to roughly 73 players, that including Michigan State big fella Jackson Kohler, who is considering Kentucky. Now, the Cats are set to hold a Zoom meeting with Kohler today. The 6'10", 245-pound big fella averaged 12.5 points. That for Michigan State. Now, I will preface this. BYU is considered the favorite. But Coach Mark Pope says, you're still a chance. He's going to try to make a pitch. Let's talk some college football. Louisville's linebacker room enters the 2026 season with plenty of experience and, most importantly, leadership. First-year linebackers coach Adam Miller says the Cardinals have 10 players in the room, led by returning starters Stanquan Clark and TJ Capers. And, of course, Clark making the most after missing last season with an ankle injury. Capers emerged as a key contributor last year. And while for Coach Miller, he's pretty excited about it.
2: Leadership-wise, I think I don't think we've ever been in a better position than we are right now. We got older guys that are showing leadership, playing hard, playing hungry. We got younger guys that are pushing the older guys. It's a great mix of experience, but youth, energy, guys pushing each other to be their best. And when you play great defense, that's the key. You got to have guys that are going to take the approach that iron sharpens iron. I think we have that.
1: Right on. Ads, big night for the footy at Lynn Family Stadium. Two of the Ohio State University products are coming on big performances. They'll be worth watching tonight. Kayla Fisher for Racing Louisville. She scored twice Saturday against Boston. That gave her 6 goals this season, already 3 more than her previous career. And Emma Sears also scored, giving her 20 career goals, making her Racing's all-time leading scorer. Tonight, the two will face a Seattle team that's unbeaten in 4 matches. They've scored 17 of their 23 goals in the first half. Now, as far as the postseason goes for Racing Louisville, there's still a chance. Our own Paul Miles put that question directly to head coach Bev Yonez.
3: Are you within striking distance of a playoff spot, or is there still a mountain to climb?
4: Look, I think the most important thing right now is that when we've stayed the course and when we've been bought into the process and we've pulled ourselves out of this situation wholeheartedly, everybody's given everything that they have from top to bottom. That is our number one focus right now. And I think if we can continue to execute that and continue to showcase who we are, what we believe in, what we're doing right now, it will ultimately lead us to where we know we should be.
1: They got something going on because that offense is buzzing right now and they're still in the playoff hunt, folks. So we'll have that match for you tonight on Sports Talk 790. That's a look at sports here at News Radio 840 WHS. 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
5: Day one of the landmark trial against Meta in an Oakland, California federal courthouse went well, according to California Attorney General Rob Bonta.
6: I'm probably biased, but I found our case to be incredibly compelling.
5: Colorado, Kentucky, New Jersey, and California are seeking $1.4 trillion in damages, alleging that the company engineered Facebook and Instagram to make it addictive to children. Meta CEO Mark Zuckerberg will testify in the trial, which is expected to last 5 to 7 weeks. Anthropic showing more signs of a blockbuster year. The AI company just reported a run rate of $65 billion, which means it's estimating it'll make that much revenue over the next year. The Financial Times says Anthropic believes that number will be at least $100 billion by the end of 2026. And an unprecedented number of Apple users are receiving

0: an alert about a spyware attack. TechCrunch says a nonprofit that monitors hacks says they're getting 30 to 40% more requests for help than they normally receive. People should use the lockdown mode to block the attack. Tech Report, I'm Mark Mayfield.
1: 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Yeah, over 50% of adults say they'd feel better if they got more sleep, and stress is often the biggest barrier. 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
2: Rolling out the door this morning, if you're heading up on the Snyder Freeway, we have a problem with a possible vehicle fire working on the Snyder Freeway southbound right around Shelby Hill Road. Watch for at least one lane to be blocked there while emergency crews come in and take care of that incident. 65 southbound looking good across the Kennedy Bridge. No major delays yet on the 2nd Street Bridge. Dixie building at the Watterson. No problems yet through Fern Creek, but traffic starting to build on Bardstown Road northbound, heading up past the Snyder Freeway and into Fern Creek. Our next report in 10 minutes. I'm Bobby Yillis, News Radio 840 WHA. Yes.
3: I'm WLKY meteorologist Matt Milosevic. We're going to watch this Wednesday for some widely scattered shower chances. High still warm in the mid-80s, and it's not going to rain all day. The better chances for showers and storms come late tonight into early tomorrow morning with lows near 70 degrees. We'll linger a shower chance Thursday with highs in the mid-80s, dry and mid-80s on Friday. That's your WLKY forecast. I'm Matt Milosevic.
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5: It's 5:32, fair skies, 70 degrees outside the studios here at 4th Street Live. Good morning, everyone. I'm John Shannon, News Radio 840 WHAS, with a look at your headlines. Hundreds of Oldham County residents waking up this morning to find out they actually live in Jefferson County. The Louisville Kings are bringing the 2026 United Bowl Trophy to Lynn Family Stadium September 16th. Veterans in the Louisville area will have to wait even longer for the new nearly $1 billion VA hospital to open its doors. The U.S. Army Corps of Engineers has officially extended the timeline, pushing the expected opening date back to April of 2027. And President Donald Trump pausing a planned wave of tariffs that was set to hit Canada at midnight. In a social media post, the president said he had paused the 50% duties for 3 days because the two countries, quote, have a deal pending final documentation. More of the early edition of Kentuckiana's Morning News continues right now with Mr. Fitzgerald. Your next news update at the top of the hour. I'm John Shannon, News Radio 840 WHAS.
6: John, thank you so much, buddy. Appreciate you. This is, as John mentioned, the early morning edition of Kentuckiana's Morning News. Tony Vannetti going to be along with us coming up here in about 27 minutes time, maybe a little bit before that. Some of the top stories we're following this morning, as John mentioned, we've got the whole county border issue going on here. We're going to hear from David Yates later this morning around 10 o'clock. And then, of course, a great op-ed piece in Business First talking about ticket prices in Kentucky. And that is, of course, on the precipice of state fair concerts. And we got Bowling Green Mayor Todd Alcott taking on the industry, saying we need legislation to get this thing under control. So you, me, Tony Vannetti, John Shannon, Dwight Whitten can all afford to go to a concert again, you know, and just buy a ticket. Remember the days you used to go to your favorite? For us, it was Hudson's Department Store. That's where you bought your tickets. You just bought your ticket and you went. You didn't have to mess with this stuff. I'm not saying that it's not convenient to have it on your phone. You just scan the QR code, right? Okay. So we're going to talk about that with Tony. And, of course, the other story, Frank Beard passing, another music icon of the 80s, of course, with ZZ Top. His time, they knew he wasn't doing well. In fact, I think it was Entertainment News one day. Maybe it was last week or the week before, we talked about how he had come off the tour. ZZ Top was canceling their show in Salt Lake City. They had one in Wednesday in Colorado Springs coming up. And he'd been dealing with health issues for years. He passed away at the age of 77. Most importantly, I went back and looked. And some of these icons of the 80s that have passed that, you know, who thought Keith Richards would outlive Michael Jackson, Prince, Whitney Houston, maybe George Michael? I mean, you know, Freddie Mercury, just awesome musicians that were back in the day. And, you know, let's be honest, every generation has their sort of icons. John Shannon was talking about, you know, we just passed the anniversary when Elvis died. You know, for so many people, it was Elvis. For so many people, it was the Beatles. It's a generational thing. There's no right or wrong answer. That's why I hate it when people start saying, oh, your music today. No, let them have their music today. I mean, I'm sure my mom's folks were like, you know, arguing that, you know, Elvis gyrated his hips. You know, and so I understand. I mean, you look at some of the other 80s icons, Glenn Frey, Robert Palmer, the great Meatloaf. It just, hey, things happen, gang. It's a generational thing, and that's okay. There's nothing wrong with that. But we do have a lot in entertainment news to boot with that. We'll talk more about that as the morning goes on with Tony and Dwight. I know Dwight will have a lot to say about that as well. Dolly Parton giving her fans an update on her health after missing a recent event at Dollywood in East Tennessee. The singer missed an event celebrating the opening of a new ride at her Pigeon Forge theme park on Friday. In a video recorded message, Parton explained that she's had health issues before and, well, her doctors, quote unquote, kind of clipped her wings, telling her she can't travel. Despite her absence, she did reassure fans that things are, quote, going well on the medical end of things, unquote. Parton told fans she's continuing to work on other projects and you'll see them down the road. And that's been a source of questions. A lot of people asking, Dolly Parton starting to cancel. I mean, let's be honest. I mean, as we age, we're all going to go through this, and she certainly paid her dues and will live on forever. And I was talking to somebody yesterday when we were talking about the Frank Beard death. And I know Unfired Tom George, who's a good friend of the Whack Pack left over from the Saturday show. He used to listen all the time. We talked about this, and I'm a big fan of Phil Collins. So when Phil came to Louisville recently, everybody said, oh, are you going? No, I'm not going. Not because I don't like Phil, because I love Phil. But I don't want to see that Phil. I want to see Paperlate Phil. I want to see the Phil Collins I saw live at Joe Louis Arena in Detroit in 1986. I want to see that Phil Collins. And I'm sorry, but I'm just not going to pay that kind of money to see an aging rocker. And that's not a hang up because they're aging. We're all going to age. I still appreciate Phil, and I listen to him just about every day. But the fact is, as our rock stars, our icons from the 80s get older, you know, and now we're talking about the ticket prices, you're trying to charge me more for my ticket prices to see not really what I want to see. So I hate to say it, but I kind of gave up on going to concerts a long time ago. I mean, Montgomery Gentry was one I always used to love to see. Speaking of the State Fair, my wife and I would go to see Montgomery Gentry. Man, we'd have a great time. You ever walk out of a concert and you go, you're just charged. You're jacked up. And Montgomery Gentry was one of those. Whitesnake, I saw him in 1990 at the Hampton Coliseum in Virginia. I walked out of that concert and I was like, man, I was amped. But I won't be able to see David Coverdale like that again. So I hang on to the memories, right? All right. Hey, speaking of someone who's trying to hang on to the memories, how about this lady? Yeah, this year's MTV Video Music Award nominations are out. Madonna leads the field. Can you believe that? 11 nominations, including Video of the Year and Artist of the Year. Right behind her is Taylor Swift. 9 nominations, and Ariana Grande and Sabrina Carpenter have 7 each. Other artists who earn multiple nods are Bruno Mars, Zara Larsson, Pink Panther's Shakira, Tate McRae, and Blackpink's Lisa. The VMAs are going to take place on September 27th in Los Angeles. A former Las Vegas cop says Tupac Shakur refused to tell him who opened fire on the legendary rapper. That came out yesterday in Shakur's murder trial, where defendant Dwayne Davis is accused of orchestrating Shakur's 1996 murder. On the witness stand, former Las Vegas police officer Gary Dale said he asked for the names of attackers as he rode with Shakur in an ambulance to a hospital. After the drive-by shooting, Dale said Shakur told him, quote unquote, no, no, we'll take care of it, something like that, unquote. Davis faces life in prison without parole if convicted. Speaking of Tupac's trial, as it continued, it's also drawing international interest. Well, so too does the car that got shot up. The legendary rapper was the passenger in a black BMW when it was riddled with bullets. It's now on display at Celebrity Cars Las Vegas. The owner of that business says the vehicle was restored and went back into circulation before it was recognized as the car from the infamous shooting. Celebrity Cars Las Vegas tells KSNV that the BMW can be purchased for 1¾ of $1 million if you want to, right? And finally, Hayden Panettiere's estranged mother is speaking out after the actress's sudden death at the age of 36. Our own Sarah Lee Kessler is following.
7: Leslie Vogel said in an interview with NBC News, she's sure her daughter is with her brother and at peace. Panettiere's younger brother, Jansen, died unexpectedly at age 28 in 2023. The Nashville actress had been open about her complicated childhood in New York's Hudson and strained relationship with her mother. Vogel also said of young people growing up in the entertainment industry that it's not unusual for them to sadly find the wrong path. There are reports that Panettiere's ex-boyfriend was with her when she died in a South Carolina apartment on Sunday. I'm Sarah Lee Kessler.
6: Sarah Lee Kessler, thank you so much. That's a look at your entertainment news. When we come back, big doings with Rory O'Neill. We got a great couple of topics we're going to review with Rory. Have you tried to buy a used car, by the way? Which is something I'm going to be in the market for before too long. We'll tell you whether or not it's encouraging news or not. And also, when Rory joins us, we're going to talk about, well, the pressures Americans are feeling when it comes to tech and AI. Are you feeling the pinch when it comes to AI? You're in the workplace, you're going to work now, and you got folks that are using AI in the workplace, and you might not be quite on board yet. Well, we'll find out the latest numbers on that and what you can do about it. Well, here's one 80s icon I really hope he's not going to bite the dust anytime soon. That is my man, Rick Astley. I mean, he's got to be one of the biggest ones out there. That's for sure. So we'll continue to talk about that and more. You're waking up. This is the early edition of Kentucky in His Morning News. I'm Scott Fitzgerald. We're back after this at News Radio 840 WHAS.

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1: Rolling out the door this morning, if you're heading up on the Snyder Freeway, we have a problem with a possible vehicle fire working on the Snyder Freeway southbound right around Shelbyville Road. Watch for at least one lane to be blocked there while emergency crews come in and take care of that incident. 65 southbound looking good across the Kennedy Bridge. No major delays yet on the 2nd Street Bridge. Dixie building at the Watterson. No problems yet through Fern Creek, but traffic starting to build on Bardstown Road northbound, heading up past the Snyder Freeway and into Fern Creek. Our next report in 10 minutes. I'm Bobby Yillis, News Radio 840 WHAS.
2: Watch for some widely scattered showers this Wednesday. Highs in the mid-80s. Better chances for showers and storms late tonight into early tomorrow morning with lows near 70. That's your WLKY forecast. I'm Matt Milosevic.
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15: Riding along in my automobile.
1: Well, good morning to you. Welcome to Wednesday. It's the midweek, August 19th, 71 when you step outside, 84 your high. This is the early morning edition of Kentuckiana's Morning News, and that must mean it's time for Rory O'Neill, who joins us, and a couple of big stories we're following. First of all, as my man Chuck Berry says, you're riding along in that automobile, but how much is it costing you? Good morning, Rory. I'm going to be in the market, my man, for a used car soon, and I don't know if I like the news you're about to bring me.
7: Uh-oh. All right. Honest question then. What is your mental budget?
1: Oh, man, dude. I'm thinking maybe I'd like to get a car for $28,000, $30,000.
7: All right. Well, you're going to be a little, on the lower end. Average price for a used car. So average price used car. Now, we're talking about a three-year-old used car on average is selling for $32,461 these days.
16: That is ridiculous.
7: Yeah. Now, the average new car price is right around that $50,000 mark. And a lot of people thinking, well, you know, maybe I'll look for something used, maybe in the $10,000 to $15,000 range. Well, if that's still your price point, and no shame in that game, but you're getting a lot less car than you would have gotten 3 or 4 years ago with the way the used car market is turning these days. The folks over at Edmunds say since 2019, the share of used vehicles under $20,000 has fallen from 55%. So in 2019, just over half of the cars, used cars, were selling for under $20,000. Now it's about a third of used cars are selling for that same price. So, yeah, there's a bit of sticker shock if you haven't been out there. Things got turned upside down in the car market, new and used, during COVID, and really haven't resettled.
16: So are we looking, Rory, at a supply problem, or is this basically a permanent shift in what we can expect if we're looking for that used car?
7: One of the big issues is people are holding on to their cars longer, in large part because of the high prices. They're like, well, I'm going to drive old Betsy into the ground because I can't afford 50 grand for a new car, or even 32 for a used one that's 3 or 4 years old. And you know, even when you try to find that $15,000 car, I mean, that really used to be the price point. I think 12 is probably more the idea. Like, mm-hmm. I want to spend 10. Okay, I end up spending 12, but at least it was under 15. That $15,000 price point these days will get you a car that's almost 9 years old with 100,000 miles on it.
16: I believe it.
7: And 100,000 miles, that brings all new challenges on the back end. Because, yeah, you're saving money up front, but oftentimes now you've got expensive maintenance right around the corner.
16: Yeah, talking to somebody who just dropped $3,000 in to replace a catalytic converter because I found out my car doesn't have one. It has two. And I had a clogged catalytic converter. My car gave out in the Waterson, and I went to the mechanic. Now, I had some offers from other fly-by-night mechanics that wanted to fix it for me for cheaper, but I'm not going to trust it to that. To your point, Rory, I'm hanging onto that car till I can drive it into the ground.
7: All right. And I just had two car repair experiences. About 2 months ago, I had to get new tires. They were due, no big deal. Get the new tires, go to get the car, and the next day to go out, one of the tires, flat as a pancake. I mean, no air in it. So I ended up, luckily, I have a little pump, bumped it up, got back to the shop, like, what's the deal? Oh, our apologies, we installed it wrong.
16: Oh.
7: Okay, fine.
16: Oh.
7: So you're like, okay, so fine, they fix it, we're fine. Then about 3 months ago, I had to replace the car battery, also expected 4 or 5 years old, whatever. Well, just yesterday, the car was dead as a doornail. I had to go get the thing jumped. Da-da-da-da-da-da. Turns out they installed the battery wrong and didn't actually attach the cable properly. I'm like, what is going on?
16: Wow.
7: Different shop, by the way. Two different places. I'm like, what? Yeah, so it's the shoddy workmanship. Then that kills two of my afternoons, ruined my nap schedule, and it's made me testy this morning, as you can probably hear.
16: See, and I'm going to tell you, I have a mechanic. We've been using him for 30 years. He's worked on all our cars.
7: See,
16: and I mean,
7: have one of those.
16: Oh, I'm telling you, man, I struck the lottery with this guy. And there's some things he can't fix. Like, he couldn't do the catalytic converter. But anything else he fixes, yeah, if you get a good mechanic, you hang on to them.
7: I know. I don't have. Look, I've been in Florida 30 years. I still don't have a guy. that's a big thing when you move, like, you know, the plumber or the electrician. Like, you know a guy, right?
16: Yep.
7: Yeah, no, I have a plumber. I have an electrician. But I still don't have a good car guy because it's all chain stuff down here. There aren't that many Mike's garages where you sort of knew Mike and go, oh, Mike, come on, help me out here.
16: You know, I'm just saying, if college isn't for you, learn a trade, because right now they need them evidently, right? Rory. We need mechanics. Hey, quickly, before we let you go, Rory.
7: Oh, right. I forgot.
16: Yeah. No, that's okay, because we're all sympathetic. We're all crying in our beer with you because we've all been where you're at. Pew finds 52% of Americans are now more concerned than excited about AI. And among adults under 30, that number is about 55%. Why are younger Americans expected to embrace, we expected them to embrace new technology. Why are they so uneasy about it?
7: Well, there's a big fear out there that it's going to replace them and, you know, stunt their career path, maybe their earnings potential moving forward. I think there's a lot more fear in that sector. Those of us our age are thinking, I'm probably going to be dead by the time AI really could replace me. But, you know, if you're 22, maybe you're thinking, uh-oh, what am I going to do now? There's also a new study out that finds Gen Zers, 10% of Gen Zers say they don't see other people in a day.
16: I believe it.
7: Of any kind. They just don't see anyone.
16: There's a
7: which is a weird thing.
16: There's a bank, Rory, along those lines, and you may have seen this ad. They run advertising where the guy literally leaves his house and he doesn't encounter anybody, and the bank's trying to tout that we have a human being in our bank. I mean, he takes a driverless car to work. He gets his own coffee right through an automated machine, and to your point, doesn't see anything. And so, I mean, maybe are we seeing sort of the younger generation, the Gen Zs, maybe pull back? Not totally, but maybe pull back from technology a little bit?
7: Well, a little bit. You know, let's see how this happens. Does it change relationships going? If you're not seeing, if 10% of Gen Zers, the 20-somethings, if they're not seeing other people face-to-face, it doesn't look good if you're going to try to have a relationship for children.
16: No more give me your number. No more give me your number. No more face-to-face awkward conversations at dinner.
7: How you doing?
16: You know, it's funny. I just watched that movie about last night. I put it out on TikTok. I watched that over the weekend, the 1986 version. So bizarre how we used to date back then versus now.
7: Demi Moore and Rob Lowe.
16: Jim Belushi and Elizabeth Perkins were absolute gold in that movie.
7: Elizabeth Perkins. There
16: yes.
7: you go.
16: Yes, sir. All right, buddy. Hey, you have a good Wednesday. I hope your day gets better with your car, bud.
7: Got it right. Yeesh. All right, we'll talk to you soon. Thanks,
16: see you, buddy. Bye-bye. There he goes, ladies and gentlemen. Rory O'Neill, living the life we all live. Trust me, we've all been there. We're back after this. Mr. Benetti is here. We'll talk to him about what's coming up. 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
2: Watch for some widely scattered showers this Wednesday. Highs in the mid-80s. Better chances for showers and storms late tonight into early tomorrow morning with lows near 70. At your WLKY forecast, I'm Matt Milosevic.
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16: And good morning to you. It is the 19th day of August, 71 cool degrees out there, up to 84. This is the early edition of Kentucky and its morning news. Joining us now, Mr. Tony Vinetti. Good morning to you, sir.
23: What up, buddy?
16: I bet you it felt pretty good when you walked out that door this
23: morning. Yeah, it was pleasant, man. I know the heat, if I can open my door easily or not. I got an older house in St. Matthews, and the humidity hits, and it starts to jam up.
16: Mm-hmm.
23: So it's harder...
16: Yeah.
23: Coming into the house, I actually have to turn the knob and kick the bottom of the left-hand side of the door.
16: No.
23: And it pops right open. But if you, like my mother tries to come over and it's like, yeah, she ain't getting in the door. Yeah. It's really, really nice out there now. And by noon, it'll only be 79. So that's nice.
16: No, it's going to be very nice. Well, listen, my man, you and I were texting last night with Dwight and a couple big stories we're following. Obviously, the passing of Frank Beard.
23: Yep.
16: And along those lines, ticket prices in Louisville. Can we maybe see a change? Can we get some help here?
23: Yeah, the legislation can help us out with that. It's gone on too long, and it's insane because it doesn't. It's the am I taking crazy pills kind of issue with Ticketmaster and other ticket services. I remember 15 years ago talking to the BATS folks when they got away from Ticketmaster, and they went to their own thing. Just go to the website and download the whatever, and or buy your tickets there. He said, for the $7 BATS ticket at that time, four of it went to Ticketmaster, three of it went to the BATS.
16: That's ridiculous. I mean, remember that I was talking earlier in the show about how, you know, for us it was called Hudson's Department Store. You go to the department store, you go to the ticket window, buy your ticket.
23: Yeah, right.
16: How much does it get in the show? $15.
23: Yeah.
16: Okay, here's $15. Here's your ticket.
23: Yeah, we went to Winn-Dixie.
16: Yeah,
23: you went to Winn-Dixie or Kroger or whatever it was, and you bought your tickets there. It was it's
16: Come
23: crazy.
16: On, man.
23: It's crazy. It's crazy.
16: Look, I like the idea of having it on my phone. It is nice to have it right there and all your scan and QR code. I'm okay with that. But to your point, maybe we can see more individual venues selling their own tickets.
23: You know, fans, I've always said, look, man, no offense to anybody, but fans are suckers.
16: Yeah.
23: And it doesn't make any sense that a ticket to go see Pink is $950.
16: Agree.
23: That is crazy.
16: 100%.
23: That is nuts.
16: Yeah.
23: That is nuts to spend that kind of money. And guess what? These concerts are sold out.
16: I know they are because my daughter she found out one of her friends, she loves Harry Styles, and one of her friends is going to see Harry Styles in his residency at Madison Square Garden. And she's like, how in the H-E double hockey sticks can you afford that?
23: Yeah.
16: Especially in New York.
23: No doubt. We'll talk about it coming up next.
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7: As you roll out this morning, traffic-wise, you're looking good. If you're coming up on the Snyder Freeway southbound near Shelbyville, right at the Shelbyville Road ramps, looks like we have a crash and a vehicle fire working there. And then we have a disabled vehicle on 64 eastbound out around the Snyder Freeway. Also, if you're heading southbound on 65 near Cedar Grove, south of Shepherdsville, another stalled vehicle off on your side there. Our next report in 10 minutes. I'm Bobby Ellis, News Radio 840 WHAS.
2: I'm WLKY meteorologist Matt Milosevic. Our Wednesday forecast will feature a chance of some widely scattered showers across the area. Far from a washout, though, we will have dry time with highs in the mid-80s. Better chances for showers and storms come late tonight into early Thursday morning with lows near 70 degrees. We'll linger an isolated shower chance tomorrow with highs in the mid-80s, dry and in the mid-80s Friday. That's your WLKY forecast. I'm Matt Milosevic.
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9: It's a couple minutes after 6 o'clock, partly cloudy skies, 69 degrees on the way to our high of 86. Good morning, everyone. I'm John Shannon, News Radio 840 WHAS. Hundreds of Oldham County residents have just been handed a massive surprise. The state says they actually live in Jefferson County. Letters from the Kentucky State Board of Elections recently notified over 200 homeowners of the sudden switch. The changes stem from a recent law requiring all agencies to use uniform mapping software. According to Jefferson County Clerk David Yates, the physical boundary lines didn't change. The technology just got better. But for the affected families, this map update raises serious immediate concerns about voting, school districts, property taxes, and emergency services. To figure out what happens next, the Jefferson County Clerk's Office is now heading to state court to resolve the legal disputes. After winning the UFL title in their first season, the 2026 Louisville Kings will get a proper championship celebration next month. Joe Lincoln with the details.
12: It was announced Monday morning that on Wednesday, September 16th, the team will receive their flowers at Lynn Family Stadium. The party will take place from 6 o'clock to 8 o'clock that night, and while it will be free to attend, fans are encouraged to RSVP. Supporters will get to welcome the Kings home, meet head coach Chris Redman and select members of the team, get autographs from players, and personally see the United Bowl trophy. A statement from Redman reads, quote, "Winning the United Bowl was an incredible accomplishment for our players, our coaches, our fans, and everyone who believed in this team, but getting to bring that championship home and celebrate it with the people of Louisville makes it even more special." I'm Joe Lincoln.
9: 6:03 at News Radio 840 WHAS. Construction on Louisville's VA hospital will not wrap up this year as planned. The project website now lists April 2027 as the scheduled completion date, with officials also needing time to prepare the facility to serve patients. According to the U.S. Army Corps of Engineers, the nearly $1 billion facility located along Interstate 264 was about 80% complete as of September 2025. USACE said in a news release that the previous date was reflective of the, quote, contract required completion date at that time, and the opening date was changed to accommodate the latest medical equipment needed by the VA. Candidates endorsed by President Donald Trump taking a few hits in the primaries, Tammy Trujillo reports.
13: Several states held primary elections on Tuesday. Republicans endorsed by Trump tend to win their primaries, but three were defeated yesterday, according to the results. Trump's pick for governor of Wyoming, Megan Dagenfelder, lost her primary to State Senator Eric Barlow, and two Trump-backed candidates in Florida were also defeated. This follows recent Trump defeats in Minnesota, where Mike Lindell lost his race for governor, and in Michigan, where Trump's pick for Congress lost to an opponent who had already dropped out. Still, Trump-backed Republicans have won the majority of their primaries so far this year. I'm Tammy Trujillo.
9: 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Your next news update rolling out at 6:30. 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
15: All right, we're going to do it once more. And this time, no mistakes! 1, 2, 3, 4!

0: This is Jack Fox. It's time to get up, get out, and start the day with Tony Vannetti right now on 840 WHAS.
1: Thank you, Jack Fox. As we start your Wednesday with pretty good temperatures out there, the WLKY forecast at 69 degrees now, 79 degrees for lunch, and 81 degrees on your ride home when you listen to Terry Miners right here on News Radio 840 WHAS. I am Tony Vannetti. He is Scott Fitzgerald, and we've got a good day for you as we roll on through. We are fueled by Thornton's. I was just there, got a cup of coffee and some fruit this time, Scott. I got to be a little healthier.
2: Look at you going all healthy,
1: my
2: man.
1: Thank you so much. Of course, it was wasn't very healthy fruit. Is there not healthy fruit?
2: There's
1: I don't know.
2: Yeah, there's healthy fruit. It's fruit, dude. It's nice. Yeah, you're fine.
1: You know, we got a lot of stories to get to today, including this one that came around late yesterday. And this is 211 families in Oldham County were notified that their home isn't worth as much as it was yesterday because they don't live actually in Oldham County. They live in Jefferson County. That's a wake-up call, man.
2: Yeah, it is, man.
1: I mean, your kids are, just to put it in perspective, okay, people move to Oldham County for the schools, okay, and the less crime. So there are top 10 high schools in the state, in the whole state. Three of them are in Oldham County.
2: Right. Think about that.
1: The three high schools in Oldham County are in the top 10 of all the state. Mm-hmm. That's why you live there if you don't want to pay for school, okay? So 211 families, if they have kids that are going to those schools, they're going to have to decide what's going to happen moving forward.
2: Right, and we are going to hear from David Yates this morning at 10 o'clock. He's going to talk about some of the lawsuit that's being brought forward. I mean, imagine that for just a second, Tony, and not only just where your kids are going to school, what's going on with my property taxes? I mean,
1: yeah.
2: You're kind of stuck in, you're like in the DMZ in Korea.
1: Yes.
2: You're in no man's land.
1: How long has this mistake been going on? Can Oldham County go back to Jefferson County and say, you owe me,
2: right?
1: You know what? Okay, can Jefferson County go to these families and say, I know you paid Oldham County taxes, but we don't care. You've been in Jefferson County for 15 years. You don't know that that's not going to happen. That's why the county clerk is going to have to get this resolved. And it is a complete, people are like, well, that just counts where they vote. No, dude, this thing trickles down to their entire life.
2: That's right. And for decades, Tony, this was done basically on a handshake agreement. That's a problem.
1: Whoa.
2: And it's, you know, you find this when you do audits in different businesses and different, you know, you look at something, you go, how is this happening?
1: Yeah. Well, Oldham County's not alone. There's two in Spencer and 67 in Boulay County.
2: Mm-hmm.
1: That's right. So this story will have legs, I promise you on that. And I hope folks that moved to Oldham County for reasons gets to technically stay in Oldham County and their kids get to go to the schools and whatever life they have going forward. If not, boy, that's going
2: to
1: be...
2: I mean, try explaining that to your kids.
1: Yeah.
2: Their senior year. Hey, look, guess what? Now, you went to Oldham County all this time, but now not again. You're going to JCPS.
1: Because the problem is common sense doesn't really work in schools anymore, so... they're not going to do what's right for the child.
2: That's exactly
1: God forbid. This would be good for the child.
2: Yep.
1: Why would we do that?
2: It's disturbing, and it's sad that this had to come to this, but you know, fortunately now the Band-Aid has been peeled back and they can move forward, and I think that's what David Yates is going to address later on today.
1: All right, the other big story was Frank Beard, ironically, the Beard. They're the ZZ Top.
2: Yes.
1: Frank Beard, the drummer, has died at the age of 77. This ties to Louisville in several ways, including another member of ZZ Top. So that's two out of three. Remember, he died after playing Iroquois Amphitheater.
2: Right.
1: So
2: right.
1: He played Iroquois Amphitheater, I think, on a Thursday night.
2: Right.
1: He was dead on Friday. So ZZ Top has been around for a very long time. And if you're our age, Gen X, you watched ZZ Top go from a sort of a blues band to pop,
2: mm-hmm.
1: to rock to pop, if that makes sense.
2: Yep.
1: And they were smart.
2: They were smart because they adjusted with the time. In fact, I was talking a little bit about this in the 5 o'clock hour, and I posted as well a few weeks ago that some of the bands that I liked early in their career, before they went pop, Def Leppard, for example, with High and Dry, In Excess, Genesis with Abacab. But ZZ Top was one I actually like Afterburner is my favorite CD, or my favorite CD really by ZZ Top.
1: Right.
2: And I know a lot of people go back to, you know, the 70s. I mean, they were really pulling it off.
1: Yeah,
2: in the
1: Jesus 70s. Just Left Chicago is a song we played a lot.
2: Mm-hmm.
1: And that's their blues era. Boy, I love that era of ZZ Top. But I remember Frank Beard playing the Kentucky State Fair. And this is years ago. And Frank was having some issues. So they had a drummer behind the curtain sort of mirroring Frank.
2: Oh.
1: In case it started to go south.
2: So then you would be seamless. The transition would be seamless.
1: Correct. Yeah,
2: wow.
1: they had a backup drummer on that. So God bless them, and thank you for all the joy and hours of enjoyment of listening to ZZ Top. Frank Beard, again, the drummer for ZZ Top. Dead at 77.
2: Talking about some of the musicians, Tony, that have already left us now.
1: I heard you mention this yesterday, and I was like, stop.
2: I know, and it's unbelievable, and yet Keith Richards is still walking the face of the earth.
1: Amen.
2: But maybe Dwight can talk about this later. We talked a little bit out in the last hour. Back in 1983, they came on the Eliminator Tour here to Louisville, played Freedom Hall with one Mr. Sammy Hagar. And a lot of people say that concert was what propelled ZZ Top into the pop era.
1: Afterburner was followed up by Eliminator,
2: mm-hmm.
1: right? Same album.
2: Yeah. Oh, it is the same. Okay.
1: It's the same album.
2: I always refer to it as Afterburner.
1: The music. There's different songs.
2: I got you.
1: But they're all the same song. It's all the same songs. Plus,
2: oh, I see what you're
1: if
2: saying.
1: You are male and you were 13 or 14 when Legs came out,
2: yeah,
1: you watched that video every time it came on because it was hot girls in hot rods.
2: Well, because my buddies and I would always have the debate: which one do you like? Which one do you like? Which one do you like? I was like, why are we judging this? They all look good. I mean,
1: all right, let's go with another Generation X story. Yeah. One more step to dash our memories and the destruction of Mid-City Mall.
2: Right?
1: All right. They finally signed the deal for Publix to go into the Mid-City Mall. They are going to bulldoze, and they probably should. It's been run down mm-hmm. for a very long time.
2: Yep.
1: But this is going to be a very large Publix, 54,000 square feet. It's a supermarket. It's one of the big ones. I've always thought Publix did better than some other grocery stores because they sort of reduced what they do and just did that better.
2: Mm-hmm.
1: But this is a big one. So it will be the centerpiece to this new facility in what was called Mid-City Mall. They're going to get a hold of this. Now, the Publix will employ 150 people. That is great news for the Highlands.
2: Huge. And I saw the renderings of what the new Mid-City Mall is going to look like. And I think that's going to bring some much-needed life back into the Highlands after what they've just went through. I mean, that is an impressive structure there.
1: It's a huge footprint, and it's really good because people don't realize there's two access points. Everyone thinks of the Barstown Road, but behind it, where the movie theater entrance was, and the back door, of course, the bar that was back there, Branch Properties will transform that entire footprint. Heine Brothers and a Raising Cane's will go in to that location. All right, we've got plenty more to get to. So, and we'll also talk about Columbia Records.
2: Oh, I saw this story. I thought of you. I was going to shoot you a text.
1: Yeah, Columbia Records is finally closing its doors. So if you owe them any money, you're clear.
3: Look what's coming in your mail. It says, get 11 albums for only $1 when you join the Columbia Record and Tape Club. Terrific. Well, I'm about to tell you how to go this offer one better.
1: That is from 1982, I believe. I remember taking business law at Trinity and the teacher saying, look, you're a minor, so go ahead and sign up and get all your albums. They can't come after you.
2: Wow.
1: I was like, thanks, Coach Fowler.
2: I did it, and I think the one I did was a penny. I had to actually take...
1: Yeah, it was a penny.
2: Yeah, I had to paste a penny. And
1: that's right.
2: I started to get in. I started to do a little research on this. We can talk about it later, but just how that worked.
1: Yeah, it's America. Sure, we're committing mail fraud. It's
2: right,
1: 7.
2: Right, okay.
1: All right, short break. We'll come back. We are fueled by Thornton's Lots of Pasta. Go on by. That's a great grocery store. They are the best. So stop on by. They travel the world to find the best foods and bring it to you. Go to the deli and get a sandwich today, some soup, and sit in the coffee shop and do some work. They got really fast Wi-Fi. Lots of Pasta, 3717 Lexington Road in the heart of St. Matthews. Back after this with Kentucky and his morning news. It is 69 degrees on News Radio 840 WHAS. 'Cause I've had enough of me, baby,
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6: Watch for some widely scattered showers this Wednesday. Highs in the mid-80s. Better chances for showers and storms late tonight into early tomorrow morning with lows near 70. At your WLKY forecast, I'm Matt Milosevic.
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19: News Radio 840 WHAS, ASIPlumbing.com, traffic and weather on the 10s. Heading out this morning, traffic starting to build. Plus, we have a vehicle fire they're trying to clean up on the Snyder Freeway southbound right there at the ramps there at Shelbyville Road. Otherwise, traffic on 6471 looking good into the junction ramps. No problems yet on Dixie as you make your way through PRP and Chivalry up to the ramps at the Watterson Expressway, and still in good shape if you're coming in on 64 eastbound traffic. Looking good coming out of Cordon, Lanesville, the Georgetown ramp. Smooth ride, actually, all the way down to the bridge. Our next report in 10 minutes. I'm Bobby Yillis, News Radio 840 WHAS.
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Welcome back to Kentucky at His Morning News. I am Tony Vannetti, Scott Fitzgerald. We are fueled by Thornton's. Don't forget to go to the website, Thornton's.com, and download that refreshing rewards apps. Thornton's are everywhere. And so you can get gas and food, chill out, get the car or truck washed. You good to go with the refreshing rewards app. All right, folks, we've got a lot of stories to get to. And in about an hour, we're going to talk to Alan Mercurio from Mercurio Wealth and Wealth Advantage. They people that are in the game of retirement and getting folks to

0: our midday guy, Leland Conway. Really? He's like, liberty. We can't give up our liberties. All right, dude, you are tracked every moment of the day. They know your hair color, what you like to buy. Boy, he likes to buy a lot of sour cream. They know where you are, where you're going, and what you're thinking. So you're going to give up the one thing that they're monitoring you for that actually can bring down crime? That's my only argument.
1: Yeah.
0: Is that you're going to pick one of 100 things that they're tracking you for?
1: That's exactly right. And this one, you know, and the same people that are speaking out of that didn't speak up. Remember when we went through the DNA, everybody was selling their DNA to get their heritage?
0: Yes.
1: Now that scares me. That's something I won't go into because that's the last thing I can really hold close to the vest. And you know, they could take the DNA, and this was it's been talked about, your DNA, and sell it to insurance companies.
0: Yeah.
1: And that's a problem.
0: Yeah, that and what they found out was they would retool it every year, because it was inaccurate.
1: Gotcha.
0: You know, they're like, oh, you're a Yugoslavian. No, not really. So the flock cameras.
1: Yeah.
0: I'm just saying, your daughter goes missing or somebody picks up your kid from school. They're like, what do you mean somebody picked up our kid from school? You can get a license plate. If you have a license plate or you get it from the car that left because there's a flock camera, and then you can tag it. And every flock camera in this state is looking for this car, and they find your daughter. I don't know.
1: I'm with you. And, you know, they're going to know where I'm going regardless. I mean, you can trace my cell phone. You can track my movements through my cell phone. Long story short, if folks want to find you, they're going to find you.
0: And Hartford Police Chief Roger York, you're probably a really good police chief. But don't come out and say, well, you know, the pushback on social media, you mean Facebook?
1: You're right.
0: Made you decide not to use this? You're supposed to do what's right for the safety of the people that you live, where you live.
1: That's right.
0: Right?
1: And make the command decision. And you got to own it if you're wrong. We have a flock camera right outside our neighborhood.
0: Yeah.
1: They put one in. And that's done wonders. We've got our HOA.
0: We have several in St. Matthews, yeah.
1: Yeah. See, we got our HOA sent us in the recent newsletter that we had a rash of break-ins in our neighborhood. And because of the flock camera, they've got an idea who's doing this. And they can go track them down.
0: We'll talk a little sports on the other side. Is that cool?
1: That works for me, bud.
0: All right, man. Folks, Allen Electric, 636-HELP is the phone number. Give them a call if you need any work. 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He sent his entire team up to Indiana where they make these and learned how to work on them and install them from Generac. So even if you didn't get them to install it, they can work on it for you. Allen Electric, 636-HELP is the number. They won't leave you in the dark. It is 69 degrees on Kentuckiana's morning news. We got traffic at the 10s, and we're getting you rolling here. News is next. We'll be back in 3.5 minutes on News Radio 840 WHAS.
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4: As traffic starts to build around Kentucky, and it's some good news. Looks like they cleared up the vehicle fire we had on the Snyder Freeway southbound near Shelbyville Road. That's out of the way. 65 southbound still looking good across the Kennedy. No major delays yet on the 2nd Street Bridge. Heading up Bardstown Road, traffic starting to pick up coming out from Mount Washington, up past Glen Mary and up to the Snyder Freeway ramps and in through Fern Creek. And traffic starting to build now if you're heading up Taylor Boulevard trying to hit the ramps there at the Waterson. Our next report in 10 minutes. I'm Bobby Yellis, News Radio 840 WHAS.
5: I'm WLKY meteorologist Matt Milosevic. We're going to watch this Wednesday for some widely scattered shower chances. High still warm in the mid-80s, and it's not going to rain all day. The better chances for showers and storms come late tonight into early tomorrow morning with lows near 70 degrees. We'll linger a shower chance Thursday with highs in the mid-80s, dry and mid-80s on Friday. That's your WLKY forecast. I'm Matt Milosevic.
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7: Partly cloudy skies and 69 degrees at 6:31. Good morning, everybody. I'm John Shannon, News Radio 840 WHAS, with a quick look at your headlines. Louisville Metro Animal Services seized 41 animals on Monday, including 38 dogs found in rough and unsanitary conditions at a Jefferson County property. A newly implemented Kentucky law allows judges to order outpatient mental health treatment.

0: and medication instead of sending individuals to jail. Kentucky executions will continue to be paused after a judge allowed parts of a long-running lawsuit challenging the state's death penalty protocols to move forward. The owner of a Kentucky charcoal company facing federal prison time after pleading guilty to falsifying clean air reports, and a cyber piracy campaign backed by the Islamic Revolutionary Guard has led to 17 indictments by the Justice Department against accused Iranian hackers. Kentuckiana's Morning News, fueled by Thornton's, continues right now. Your next news update at 7. I'm John Shannon, News Radio 840 WHAS.
1: Told you we'd be back in 3. Actually overestimated.
2: I said
1: 3.5 and it was 3.
2: Came in a little under there, boss.
1: You know what I'm saying?
2: Wish my wife could do that with the budget.
1: Welcome back. That's right. We are Kentuckiana's Morning News here on News Radio 840 WHAS, and we're fueled by Thornton's. He's Scott Fitzgerald, and I'm Tony Vannetti. And I'm reading this article on WDRB about C.J. Baxter, the running back for Kentucky.
2: Yeah,
1: I did not realize he was the former number one high school running back in the country.
2: Yeah, my man, we were talking about him earlier this week, too, and he was saying that, Kentucky's got a good one here. The problem is my man's got to get healthy. In fact, Will Stein addressed that over the weekend.
3: I mean, CJ was out there pre-practice looking really good. You know, our training staff and our return-to-play staff really like where he's at. He'll start getting more real practice in this upcoming week.
2: Yeah, this guy's a hoss.
1: So he had his – and here's the thing. These ACL and injuries – The surgeries are pretty good.
2: Mm-hmm.
1: You got to get in trouble, I think, for the most part. Everybody's body's different. But for the most part, the surgeries are really good. He could be back to 95% or 90% of what he was before, and that's better than anybody else. But he is still rehabbing?
2: That's it. They're taking it easy on him, as Coach said. They're easing him into practice this week because you don't want to go ahead and, cause another injury. We've seen this happen with athletes before, and you try to get him to come back, and most notably Hunter Green with the Reds. They try to come back, and what you don't want, Tony, is you don't want injury prone players. And there's some, once you get that one injury, it keeps coming back, and you just can't get out of that cycle because this guy is something special.
1: The article was good. He goes through the injury.
2: Yeah.
1: He was at practice. He was at Texas. Mm-hmm. He's number one recruit. And I knew something was wrong because we stopped practice, and all I heard was the cars passing by, and it was quiet.
2: Yeah.
1: Sometimes you remember pain. Sometimes you remember sound. Baxter remembers the cars. They were all still moving. For the first time he can remember, he wasn't.
2: Yeah.
1: What a great, that's the thing about life. You remember smells.
2: Yep.
1: You remember sounds. It's interesting. On a rainy day, you get out of your car and you at night and you hear the hum of the light above you. Mm-hmm. Those are the kind of things that you remember when bad things happen. And this guy was, these are kids.
2: Yes.
1: They're 18 years old. They're kids and their entire life has been built around no one can tackle them.
2: Mm-hmm.
1: And all of a sudden now he has to be helped in and out of the shower.
2: Yeah, right. And when that is taken away from you, Tony, that's a hard place to be because especially in today's day and age of NIL, when you push all the chips in on your athletic ability to perform and you suddenly can't perform anymore, suddenly that's a life altering. I mean, you can't just expect this kid to go back to class and study, math, English and science and go get a good job. It's not that easy.
1: Yes, and it's a good lesson for every athlete out there. Tomorrow could be your last game.
2: Yes.
1: Don't spend your money like you're going to make this until you're 60.
2: Yes.
1: You see a 23-year-old NBA player living in a house, a 47-room house.
2: Mm-hmm.
1: 18,000 square feet. You're like, dude, what are you doing?
2: Well, and we'll talk about that too coming up later on in sports because a similar situation unfolding at the University of Louisville with linebacker Stanquan Clark. I mean, he had the world was his oyster and he had that ankle injury. And my man talked a little bit about it yesterday and talking about how, not having that football in his life, that's a game changer. And what's worse is these guys are on the sidelines now and they're watching what they should be doing.
1: Yeah.
2: And it's not a good place.
1: And again, it's like artists that feed off the crowd. Mm-hmm. And there's no feeling. The biggest crowd I ever talked to was 70-something thousand at the Speedway mm-hmm. when I had to inform everyone that Metallica was not going to play.
2: Oh, man.
1: But being up there, there's a sense of energy from 70,000 people when they start to yell and scream and it hits your chest. It's unbelievable. And football and basketball, when they take that from you because that's been your identity and that's where your dopamine hits of you know, the warm-up and let's go play. And that's taken from you. You got to be able to adjust, and some don't do a very good job of that.
2: You can apply the same to real life, Tony. I've heard from folks that, you know, they've recently gone into retirement, and they're like, this is horrible. I hate this. We talk about, hey, we can't wait till we can retire. We don't have to work anymore. And there's people that do it, and they go, you know what? I can't do this.
1: Yeah, and then, but you know what? That is true. But I have a lot of friends that I'm like, hey, how's it going? Every day, Saturday, fantastic. I don't miss it. Matter of fact, I shouldn't have gave them SOBs the last 5 years of my life.
2: Right. I mean, I'm going to say, if I ever do retire, I'm not going to miss getting up this early. It'd be nice to kind of stay up and see what the world does after about 8 o'clock at night.
1: Well, that's why I give it all. Like, I want to be able to say I put it out all in the field. I got nothing else to prove and I'm ready to go.
2: Right.
1: You know, right. I don't want to have to answer any questions when the time goes to say, OK, I'm out. Oh, plus, I'm going to have a job. I'm going to take care of that house. Let me tell you something. Jackie gets home, dinner's going to be on the table, and the house is going to be clean, too.
2: There's a lot of truth to that.
1: All right?
2: You just make sure.
1: I'm going to have an apron that says, Dad's in charge. Come on! House is clean.
2: Are you going to get any grandkids? Do you think you're
1: gonna... Oh, I can't wait. And that will decide where we live.
2: Right.
1: You know, because I'm not missing that. I'm going. I'm in. I'm in for the second round here.
2: Man, good for you.
1: I can't wait. So if it's another city, sorry, Louisville.
2: Yeah.
1: I'm going to wherever they are.
2: Right.
1: All right, man.
2: Good for you.
1: Okay. So we are Kentuckiana's Morning News. 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We'll have you taken care of all day long here on this morning, at least. Dwight will come in here in about an hour and a half. Traffic on the 10, so we'll let you know if there's any stoppages. It is 70 degrees now. It's going to be 79 degrees for lunch. And 84 degrees at 5 o'clock when you drive home with Terry Miner. 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
2: Watch for some widely scattered showers this Wednesday. Highs in the mid-80s. Better chances for showers and storms late tonight into early tomorrow morning with lows near 70. At your WLKY forecast, I'm Matt Milosevic.
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0: Watch for some widely scattered showers this Wednesday. Highs in the mid-80s. Better chances for showers and storms late tonight into early tomorrow morning with lows near 70. That's your WLKY forecast. I'm Matt Milosevich.
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23: 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I am Tony Vannetti, along with Scott Fitzgerald, as we roll through, fueled by Thornton's. Right now, it's 70 degrees. 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In a half hour, we'll talk to Alan Mercurio from Mercurio Wealth. We'll talk about, they're not just there to help you with your get your money straight. They're there for money advice also on, should I do this remodel or can we take this vacation? The job is really expanded for guys like that. So we'll talk about that. We'll also talk about Frank Beard, the drummer from ZZ Top, dead at 77. That happened yesterday. Obviously, a lot of great Louisville memories coming your way with that. The Ford Motor Investments, we talked about the $2 billion retool of their plant. The LAP plant, the Louisville Assembly plant, was completely gutted just to the wall. Four walls is what it was. And they gutted and put new production system in there. They're going to increase production by 40%. So we'll talk more about that. And the biggest story from this morning is 211 families found out that they are not Oldham County residents. They are part of Jefferson County. So their home value just went down, Scott.
24: That's just insane. Talk about a gut punch. And I know David Yates is going to speak at 10 o'clock this morning to kind of give us some insight on that. I'm sure the media will be on hand to give him some questions. And David's pretty good about answering the questions to the best that he can. I have a sneaking suspicion they're going to get this figured out. You brought up a good point earlier this hour. And that is, you know, what does that mean for kids who are going to school, too?
23: Yeah.
24: Do I have to get
23: that's
24: up
23: why you moved to Oldham County, man.
24: Right.
23: I mean, come on, bud. Also, I'm you and I are at the age now to where we're like, yes, the press conference said, you know, this is no big deal. We got this. And then it doesn't. So I you know, trust but verify, or trust and let's wait and see.
24: That's right. And I think there's going to be a lot of grandfathering going on here. I think some folks are going to be brought over. And I have a sneaking suspicion David Yates is going to figure this out. I don't envy his position to do this, But I knowing David, knowing from earlier years when he was with Metro Council, I think he'll get this figured out.
23: Yep, I do too. All right, let's do some sports before we get to John Shannon and the news.
24: Right on, Tony. Thank you very much. Let's talk a little footy. Big night at Lynn Family Stadium tonight. Two of the Ohio State University products are coming off big performances, and they'll be worth watching tonight. That for Racing Louisville. Kayla Fisher scored twice Saturday against Boston, giving her 6 goals on the season, already 3 more than her previous career high. Emma Sears, who has spent time with the U.S. Women's National Team, also scored. She has 20 career goals. That makes her Racing's all-time leading scorer. Sears has 10 goal contributions this season. Tonight, they face a Seattle team. They're in town, and they're unbeaten in 4, and they've scored 17 of their 23 goals in the first half. But the bigger question is, Racing is within striking distance of the postseason after that really stuttering out of the gate during the opening part of the season, and then all the talk about what's next for the franchise. Well, our own Paul Miles had a chance to ask Coach Bev Yonez, what about the playoffs?
1: Are you within striking distance of a playoff spot, or is there still a mountain to climb?
2: Look, I think the most important thing right now is that when we've stayed the course and when we've been bought into the process and we've pulled ourselves out of this situation wholeheartedly, everybody's given everything that they have from top to bottom. That is our number one focus right now. And I think if we can continue to execute that and continue to showcase who we are, what we believe in, what we're doing right now, it will ultimately lead us to where we know we should be.
24: They're buzzing on offense. Now, the competition hadn't been that great, so we'll see what happens against Seattle. Kentucky basketball could get some clarity this week on a key roster question. Missouri transfer Mark Mitchell is awaiting a ruling from a Louisville judge on whether he can enter the transfer portal and potentially play for the Wildcats this season. A decision is expected within the next couple of days. Meanwhile, a California judge has granted temporary relief for roughly 73 players, including Michigan State big man Jackson Kohler, who is considering Kentucky. The Cats are set to hold a Zoom meeting today with Kohler. He's 6'10", 245 pounds. He averaged 12.5 points for Coach Izzo and Sparty. Now, this consensus is BYU is probably the favorite to land this guy, but Mark Pope just wants to make sure he's dotted all the I's, crossed all the T's, because he'd be a big get for the coach, no doubt. And how about former Kentucky quarterback Will Levis? He could be getting one final opportunity to change his situation with the Titans and the NFL. Levis has struggled this preseason, and especially in the opener, he completed just 3 of 8 passes. But backup Mitch Trubisky left with a bicep injury. That could open up Levis for more snaps in the preseason. The Titans are hosting Seattle on Sunday. So,
23: oh, boy.
24: We'll see if he can make it happen.
23: I really like Levis until he did that game where he just destroyed Louisville, and twice he ran up to a little tiny U of L cheerleader girl and got in her face, yeah, and, you know, was pumping his fist in her face. And I was like, hey, she's 5'2".
24: Right, right.
23: What are you doing?
24: If it's any vindication, apparently his ex-girlfriend now is dating a Cincinnati Bengals player. So we'll see.
23: I found a better player. See you.
24: Yeah, right. See you.
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19: Good morning, everyone. One accident now working over on Fern Valley Road at Fern Valley Way. Otherwise, traffic starting to build if you're coming in on 6471 into your junction ramps. A little crowded on the 2nd Street Bridge at this point, while traffic moving well across the Kennedy. Not seeing any major problems on Dixie heading up to the expressway ramps. And if you're coming in through Fern Creek, traffic starting to pick up northbound on Bardstown Road at the Snyder. Our next report in 10 minutes. I'm Bobby Yellis, News Radio 840 WHAS.
20: I'm WLKY meteorologist Matt Milosevic. Our Wednesday forecast will feature a chance of some widely scattered showers across the area. Far from a washout, though, we will have dry time with highs in the mid-80s. Better chances for showers and storms come late tonight into early Thursday morning with lows near 70 degrees. We'll linger an isolated shower chance tomorrow with highs in the mid-80s, dry and in the mid-80s Friday. That's your WLKY forecast. I'm Matt Milosevic.
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25: Straight up 7 o'clock, partly cloudy skies, 69 degrees outside the studios here at 4th Street Live. Good morning, everyone. I'm John Shannon, News Radio 840, WHAS. Construction on Louisville's VA hospital will not wrap up this year as planned. The project website now lists 2027 as the scheduled completion date, with officials also needing time to prepare the facility to serve patients. According to the U.S. Army Corps of Engineers, the nearly $1 billion facility located along Interstate 264 in East Louisville was about 80% complete as of September 2025. USACE said in a news release this previous date was reflective of the contract required completion date at the time, and the opening date was changed to accommodate the latest medical equipment needed by the VA. Officials are breaking ground on a more than $40 million project in southwest Louisville that could help cut America's reliance on foreign-made battery materials. The multi-million dollar investment looks to onshore manufacturing of electrolyte with a new facility at a warehouse on Cane Run Road. The 150,000-square-foot building, a former tire warehouse, will serve as the first U.S.-owned and operated electrolyte manufacturing facility in the country. The material that will be produced is a key component to lithium-ion batteries used in electric vehicles, electronics, military equipment, and more. The facility is scheduled to start manufacturing the product in 2028. 7:01 at News Radio 840 WHAS. A South Louisville business is being praised as a model of success in the Hispanic community. Abastos Wholesale is planning a $10 million expansion of its operations on Preston Highway. The company distributes food, beverage, produce, and other products to grocery stores and restaurants across the region. Its inventory includes products imported from Mexico and Latin America. Alejandro Ruiz Gonzalez is the founder and CEO of Abastos.
3: Louisville has given our family everything. So today, we are not just celebrating, we are here to make a promise. This is our home, and we are here to stay.
25: The expansion project is supported by up to $500,000 in state tax incentives. Calls are growing for new elections in Ukraine despite the ongoing war with Russia.
4: Mikhailo Fedorov was one of Ukrainian President Volodymyr Zelensky's most loyal and long-standing colleagues, but the popular defense minister was unexpectedly ousted after just 6 months in the job. Democracy cannot be held hostage by Russia, said Fedorov in a YouTube video, calling for wartime elections, this being seen as a direct challenge to President Zelensky. Ukrainian law prohibits elections while the country is under martial law. That was imposed the day Russia began its full-scale invasion back in February 2022. Jonathan Savage, Fox News.
25: The 7 o'clock hour of Kentuckiana's morning news, fueled by Thornton, starts right now. Your next news update at the bottom of the hour. I'm John Shannon, News Radio 840 WHAS.
23: All right, welcome back. News Radio 840 WHAS. Thank you, John Shannon, with the news. We are Kentuckiana's morning news. Today's weather right now at 70 degrees. It'll be 79 at lunch and 81 on your ride home with Terry Miners. Not too bad for weather today compared to what we've had the last couple of weeks. Of course, the state fair starts tomorrow, so it'll probably be 1,000 degrees. I am Tony Vannetti. Dwight Whitten will come in here in about an hour. We're going to talk to Alan Mercurio at the bottom of the hour about finances. Look, man, I did a financial show with him a couple of years ago, and originally I went, boy, that's going to be boring. It's really kind of fascinating when you try to start talking about the game of retirement, because it is a game. They change the rules all the time, and you need somebody to advise you, so that'll be fun. All right, something not fun is Frank Beard, the drummer for ZZ Top, dead at 77. ZZ Top's been around forever. They've played Louisville so many times, and it's two out of the three that have now passed away, the big three at ZZ Top, of course, Tres Hombres. I originally came in to know ZZ Top when they were sort of more of a blues rock band, Tres Hombres. Jesus Just Left Chicago is one of my favorite songs. But the band's representative shared a statement in the USA Today that Beard died August 17th while in hospice. And in hospice care at his ranch in Richmond, Texas, with family members at his side. In early August, Beard dropped off the ZZ Top's Big One tour, with replacement drummer Michael Monahan stepped in 2025. I remember when they played here at the Kentucky State Fair, it was 10, 20 years ago, and they sort of had a... not a backup drummer, but it seemed like there was a drummer mirroring what he was doing behind the curtain there. So there were times, I guess, that Frank had some issues. So God bless him. 77. Pretty good run, Frank. Thanks for all of the memories and the music. ZZ Top. from blues to rock to pop. They did pretty good. And they were in a Back to the Future movie. So you got to love that. All right. One step closer to dashing the memories of Generation X and the destruction of Mid-City Mall. If you are if you're Generation X, you know Mid-City Mall very, very well. In the 90s, that was the height of that place. It was a hangout. You had the comedy club there on the left side. You had the back door bar at the back end, a place where you don't go, a place you end up. They had the movie theater that would show the sort of independent movies. They'd show first-run movies, but most of the times, if it was sort of a weird movie or a movie that was off the radar, that's where you went in that place. That's a lot for one city mall, right? Mid-City Mall, right in the center of the Highlands, walking distance from thousands of people. Well, it got bought, and Branch Properties will transform that mall into a huge facility, including a Publix. They just inked that deal for a 54,000 square foot supermarket adjacent to the 3,200 square foot Publix liquor store. So it's going to be good. It's going to employ 150 people. But the story of the day, folks, for today is the 211 families in Oldham County that now found out that they don't live in Oldham County. They live in Jefferson County. It's kind of a big deal. Now, I don't know what's going to happen. There's going to be a press conference today with Yates, Jefferson County Clerk's Office, and there seems to be, hey, everything's fine. We're going to work this out. I hope so, because people moved to Oldham County for several reasons, right? We're all sitting there going, yeah, we know why. Top 10 high schools in the state, three of them are in Jefferson County, and three of them are in tiny little Oldham County. All of their high schools are awesome. So you move there to send your kids to their grade schools and their high schools. And they're pretty good at it. So I don't know what's going to move forward and how this is going to be. I don't know if Jefferson County goes to Oldham County and says, we need those taxes for the last 10 years. Is that a possibility? Like, no. They lived in Jefferson County and they didn't pay taxes. They paid you. I don't know how that's going to work. If these 211 folks have kids in school, are they going to have to now go to a Jefferson County school? I hope that Yates answers all these questions as we go today. Again, at noon is when that press conference is. Oldham County is not alone. The county mapping, which has been, maybe we should look at all the votes here. Because remember, they discovered a street in the last election where 30-something people voted in an election where five votes decided the election. It's like, what are we doing? So I guess they started to take a look at all of it. Two people in Spencer County and 67 that live in Boulé County, or you call it Bullock County. They're fancy now, so you got to call them Boulé County. 67 folks don't live in Bullock County. So what's going to happen with them? I don't know, man. This is going to be difficult to sort of navigate. Because they always say, we got this. It's going to work out. We're going to get this all taken care of. And then you start to hear these news stories about, well, no, there's some issue with some money and the rest of it. So I hope it goes smooth for all those folks in Oldham County. Or I'm sorry, you're in Jefferson County. Or can they annex them back? Say, no, we're gonna take those 211 people. Just tell Jefferson County, sorry, we're gonna take those people. I mean, that's a possibility, right? Is that a possibility that Yates says we're just gonna give them to Oldham County at this point, or no?
24: I would think, Tony, I think you'd have some grandfathering going on here. I think they're gonna figure this out. You know, if you've been going to the OC for school, you've been paying your taxes. There might be a window that people do this for before they say, listen. But then again, if you bought your house, you're not moving.
23: How'd this happen?
24: When you buy a house,
23: you get the, like the guy that bought the house next to us not too long ago, Scott, mm-hmm. he pulled the map there to the inch.
24: Yeah.
23: Because he wanted to make sure where the fence lines were. And I was like, yeah. And thank God it was to the inch, because I built a white picket fence that pissed everybody off in the neighborhood.
24: Intrude on their territory.
23: Yeah. So no, he was cool. He was off by a couple inches, and he was like, "Yeah, I don't care."
24: Well, from what I understand, this all happened because it was a gentleman's agreement or a handshake agreement, maybe not necessarily a gentleman's agreement on a lot of accounts. In fact, frankly,
23: what?
24: Yeah, this is how it's happening across the Commonwealth. In fact, it was Franklin County Circuit Court Jeff Clark who was saying that, hey, we've got the money. Let's spend the money and get this fixed.
0: This is something that has been going on for decades, and now we get the opportunity to start correcting them.
24: My man's like, hey, you all need to fork over the cash, and let's get this thing fixed. But a lot of it done on a handshake agreement.
23: What cash? The taxes?
24: I guess. So they're going to have to pay. They're going to do something. You're going to have to do something, and this is where I think David...
23: Handshake agreement? Look, I know some people believe borders should be a handshake agreement or negotiable. That's not the way it runs here.
24: No, and I think David Yates is probably going to keep the ibuprofen in a Pez dispenser over the next few months. Trying to figure this out.
23: Oh, boy. And you know what? At least government moves fast.
24: You're right. I know. Look, I know David. David was good to us. He was great on Metro Council. And you know, you can take the R&D out of anybody's name and judge them on their character and what they've done. And David Yates has done some great things. And I think that he's going to get this down. I just don't envy where he's going to be at, you know, over the next few months, because he'll get it fixed. And if you listen to him in his pressers, he's very convicted when he talks about what he wants to do, how he wants to get to the bottom of this. So I think they'll get this done.
23: Yates are not like miners. Miners are everywhere. Terry Miners and his family. There's just like turn the corner and there's a damn miners.
24: Yes.
23: You get into a cab, they're going to share a cab with the miners. But Yates are everywhere too. Like they go way back, right? Mm-hmm. So I'm sure that this guy grew up. Under the guise and tutelage of all the Yates that have come before. So I'm sure that he's getting some pretty good advice. But we'll see as we move forward. I've become that guy. I've become that older guy that go, yeah, okay, well, let's see. Let's wait and see.
24: Well,
23: I used to listen to press conferences, Scott, and go, well, he said they're going to take care of it.
24: Yeah, I know. I get it. I totally understand that. But here's the other thing, too. I mean, what about the folks that you voted for that represent you? I mean, this is what it kind of comes down to. Man, you suddenly feel like you've been lied to? Do you have to get to know, you know, the new folks? My question is, can my kids go to the same school? That's the first thing I'm concerned about. Then I'm concerned about my property values. And then where do I vote the next election? And I wonder if these are going to be all handled blanket coverage or they're going to be tested. Man, I mean, because we're talking, you know, it's like that little part of Kentucky that's out west, out by Paducah, that kind of sits out in an island, but you think it's Missouri, but it's not Missouri.
23: Right.
24: It's a lot like that.
23: Well, I don't know why I'm thinking of this, but in Yellowstone, where they dump all the bodies, I don't know if you watched that series, where they dumped all the bodies was this unique little square in between the counties that there's no county. Mm-hmm. So they dumped the bodies there because they said that, you know, you have to be judged by peers and whatever in the county. There is no judge. There is no sheriff. There is no whatever in this part of the land. Mm-hmm. So even if they got caught, it would be hard for anybody to prosecute because it really isn't part of anyone's county.
24: That's right.
23: It's kind of weird.
24: Yep.
23: It's kind of weird. I wonder how many people are going to be pulling up their home footprint and just to make sure that they are where they're supposed to be.
24: Well, and my bigger question, as you mentioned, Tony, if this has happened in other parts of the Commonwealth, what are the other parts we don't know about yet? I'm sure you have maybe county clerks all around the state going, hey, let's take a look at what's going on here.
23: And I think people are like, well, I mean, does this affect elections? Here's the deal. Lately, some of these elections are coming down to a dozen votes.
24: Yeah.
23: I mean, we had the election where the 30-something people were on the wrong street. The street was in the wrong area, and that election was decided by five votes.
24: Mm-hmm.
23: So, yeah, it kind of does matter for sure. All right, let's end this segment with a Hollywood. Tom Holland is in two of the biggest movies. It will be the two biggest movies of the year, The Odyssey and, of course, Spider-Man Brand New Day. Well, his payday on one of them could be $100 million because Spider-Man Brand New Day is the fastest $2 billion movie ever. So that's going to keep climbing. That's not going to stop. Mm-hmm. $2 billion in 3 weeks, bro. Payday could be $100 million.
24: What do you do when you have that much money? I mean,
23: well, all the women out there are like, boy, he got better looking just now.
24: I mean, what comes down to spending? I mean, you go, I don't know. And what do you do for an encore? Obviously, these two movies are huge. What else can you do?
23: They are, obviously solid, another Spider-Man movie with Tom Holland, right? And I don't know what he got paid for Odyssey. I'm sure it was pretty good, but he's not the main character. He's probably third or fourth down the list of main characters in the Odyssey, but he's all through the movie. I mean, yeah. It's not like he's not in it. But he's having a pretty good year, Scott.
24: Man.
23: The little guy, Tom Holland.
24: Wow.
23: All right.
24: You know, it becomes, and then, you know, as far as an actor, can you top what you're doing? It's like that Bugs Bunny cartoon where Daffy Duck drinks the gasoline and they're like, do it again. He's like, I can't.
23: He is a good Spider-Man. He's not the dark Spider-Man. Mm-hmm. He's sort of, I'm just the kid down the street. Oh, hey, Mr. Stark. You know, that guy, you know, which is a different take on it. And that's a risk to go in that direction. But guess what? It worked.
24: Man.
23: All right, folks, we are fueled by Thornton's. 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So we're going to go to break, but I want to remind you about Isaacs and Isaacs. If you've been hurt and you need someone to defend you and get what you deserve, then go to wewin.com. Wewin.com. It's Daryl the Hammer Isaacs. He's the first. He's the best. Go get him. 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
20: Watch for some widely scattered showers this Wednesday. Highs in the mid-80s. Better chances for showers and storms late tonight into early tomorrow morning with lows near 70. That's your WLKY forecast. I'm Matt Milosevic.
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23: Starting to get some responses as they come in. We're talking about these. The lines have changed for some people in Oldham County, Spencer County, and Bullitt County, saying they don't live there. They live in Jefferson County. One of them is on, I will leave his last name out, but his name is Tony. He said, I'm one of these. I lived in Bullitt for 25 years. A week before the May elections, we got a notice the county line moved. Isn't that interesting? It was a week before the election. Anyone?
4: Wow.
23: Anyone?
4: Wow.
23: It used to be along my rear property line, and now it's my front yard. Now we're in Spencer County.
4: Oh, jeez.
23: How'd it happen? He says that they gave a lady GIS software, yes, and she moved it. What does GIS mean?
4: Well, that's the same response I'm getting from a buddy of mine, too. I think we're probably talking to the same guy.
23: Yeah. This, according to Bullitt County clerk said, at the moment we talked, we only concerned about the voters. He didn't know what would happen with the taxes and schools. No Spencer County buses come in my neighborhood. If my kids were still in school, I would be livid.
4: Yeah.
23: That's my point. How many of these 211 people have kids in Oldham County schools, and that's why you moved them out there?
4: Yeah.
23: The difference between Oldham County schools and Jefferson County schools? Come on, dog.
4: It's night and day.
23: I mean, literally.
4: Night and day. Yeah. So, David, we'll hear from David. He's got, 10 o'clock, so that's about 2.5 hours from now. David's going to be front and center in answering this. So I applaud him for putting himself out there. He's going to confront this thing head on and get it fixed.
23: Why would they move the line?
4: I don't know.
23: In 2025.
4: That's what I'm hoping. I'm hoping our own Paul Miles goes down there for this interview, which I think he will.

0: Dante Myers, who potentially, there's two spots available. Myers, who went undrafted in 2023 out of Delta State, is doing all he can to make the team, to include my man drove all the way from Atlanta when Joe Burrow said, hey, by the way, I'm throwing tomorrow. Do you think you can make it up here?
1: Wow.
2: Yeah, he just said, you know, I'm throwing here tomorrow in Cincy, you know, so I'll be there.
3: You're literally in Atlanta and you drove all the way.
2: Most definitely. Most definitely.
3: How long of a drive is that for you?
2: Like 7.5.
3: That's not too bad,
2: I guess. Yeah, I mean, I used to drive to school, so if Joe Burrow wants to throw, I'm going to be here to catch. So,
0: man, how bad does that dude want it? He said he used to drive in school. I know you didn't drive 7.5 hours to school. So we'll see. Should be a good game with the Bengals. And finally, the man behind ESPN has died. William Rasmussen, whose traffic jam brainstorm with his son helped launch the start of that 24-hour day sports coverage, passed away at the age of 93. He had complications from Parkinson. The broadcaster turned entrepreneur is being remembered for his optimism and love of innovation through technology and creative programming.
1: I wonder how he felt about the whole switching to political issues during sports in the last 15 years or so.
0: Right, dude. I mean, he is getting so much push. ESPN and all the networks are getting pushback over that. People do not want to see that during the day.
1: It's the only escape. I get it in the 1960s because they needed it to happen and all that was going on, but now you didn't have the internet in 47 channels to everywhere you walk. Oh, there's a sign on the side of the street. It's got a political statement yelling at me, right? Yeah. So I get it everywhere. You didn't get it everywhere back then. So yes, it was a good thing to do, but now our sports is our only escape. Oh. Stop.
0: And it's the endless pontificating. I used to hate it if I forgot my headphones or whatnot when I went to the gym. And you'd be on the treadmill, and that's all they would have on the TVs.
1: Yeah, let me tell you something. Sports is the last place that race doesn't matter. No one cares. Right. Are you the best player? Yeah, then you're playing.
0: That's it.
1: That's the deal. All right, folks, we are Kentuckiana's Morning News. 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
4: Heading out at this point in the morning, traffic starting to build. If you're coming in through Floyd County, starting to see some slowdowns coming off the Georgetown ramps in US 150. Past 265, fairly smooth ride down to the Sherman-Menton Bridge. Dixie, Cane Run, no major delays there heading up on the Watterson Expressway ramps. Also watch for a stalled vehicle, 65 southbound at Grade Lane. Crash working over on Fern Valley Road at Fern Valley Way. And also watch for a disabled vehicle up on the Watterson westbound near Westport Road. Our next report in 10 minutes. I'm Bobby Ellis, News Radio 840 WA. HAS.
5: I'm WLKY meteorologist Matt Milosevic. We're going to watch this Wednesday for some widely scattered showers. Is high still warm in the mid-80s, and it's not going to rain all day. The better chances for showers and storms come late tonight into early tomorrow morning with lows near 70 degrees. We'll linger a shower chance Thursday with highs in the mid-80s, dry and mid-80s on Friday. That's your WLKY forecast. I'm Matt Milosevic.
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7: At 7:31, partly cloudy skies, 69 degrees outside the studios here at 4th Street Live. Good morning, everyone. I'm John Shannon, News Radio 840 WHAS, with a look at your headlines. A third man has been charged weeks after a fatal shooting outside a Louisville liquor store. Kentucky health officials are reporting the largest number of measles cases in 35 years in the state. Construction on Louisville's VA hospital will not wrap up this year as planned. Officials are breaking ground on a more than $40 million project in southwest Louisville that could help cut America's reliance on foreign-made battery materials. And on a lighter note, today is World Orangutan Day. It's held each August 19th to bring attention to the red-haired primate and to raise awareness of the dangers they face by deforestation and the exotic pet trade. More of the Kentuckiana's Morning News on the way next. Your next news update at 8. I'm John Shannon, News Radio 840 WHAS.
1: All right, welcome back. Kentuckiana's Morning News. Right now it's 70 degrees. It'll be 79 at noon and 81 on your ride home. Not bad today. All right, small chance of rain wherever you are today. Look, Michael Jordan had a coach. All right. I had a coach. The great ones. They all need a coach. Alan McCure.

0: Mercurio from Mercurio Wealth Advisors joins us right now for a conversation about... Hi, Alan. How are you?
1: I'm good. That forecast sounds amazing.
0: It really does. It's such a release. I mean, it really is crazy. But it's like, oh, my Lord, the older I get, man, I can't take this heat. So you've been doing this a long time. And I was reading an article from Louisville Business First. It was pretty good about how your job as a financial advisor has changed over the last couple of years that people, and I've done with you of asking, you know, can we take this vacation or is this remodel smart? It's the job's changed, hasn't it, Alan? And talk about that.
1: Yeah, I mean, I think it's changed a lot really over the last decade or so. I mean, it used to be that, you know, people contacted us mainly about their investments. They call us about, you know, how to pick the best stock or how to pick the best mutual fund or how to organize their 401k. And now it's more about, you know, other decisions that go along with that. I mean, we talk to people all the time that have a 401k, an IRA, Social Security, maybe an annuity or something like that. But, you know, now they're trying to figure out, how does it all fit together? How does it work to my benefit when I get ready to retire? And that just starts the questions flowing as to what all that means. And then how do I arrange the next 25 to 30 years of my life with what I've saved? I think that's where it goes.
0: And you give advice. So if somebody calls you and says, we're thinking about expanding the kitchen, man, can we do that? Right. That's part of it.
1: Oh, absolutely. I mean, we get calls routinely about just things that we never thought about 10, 15, 20 years ago. I mean, you know, you needed a new car, you just figured out how to go out and buy it. Now we get calls and truly we work it into the budget. We want to make sure that we can buy a new car every 5 years in retirement or every 3 years in retirement. We want to take that vacation in retirement. You know, now, Tony, it's more about building that lifestyle. When our parents retired and said they were done, most of them just sat at home and, you know, maybe gardened, hung around with the grandkids, right, and yeah, took some short trips and stuff like that.
0: Yeah.
1: But now, I mean, now it's, I mean, you know, just like Dwight, I mean, he's off to Cabo every, you know, a couple months or whatever. And, you know, people are active.
0: Yeah, they're so more active now. Alan, this is the generation that was in a miniskirt listening to Jethro Tull in a high school parking lot in the 70s, right? I mean, this is different than their parents, right? They want to do stuff.
1: Exactly. Well, now you can find, and we see this all the time, I mean, you can make a great investment decision, but it doesn't necessarily mean that you're not going to miss something. I mean, you could choose the wrong time to start Social Security, or you could miss a Roth conversion opportunity, or you could, you know, start paying unnecessary taxes and things like that. And then, you know, start thinking about, you know, what happens if my spouse checks out before me, or if I check out before my spouse, or, you know, is the survivor going to be okay? Those are all questions that we put together and help people understand. That's why we built our retirement quiz that gives people an opportunity to just kind of check in and figure out, hey, do I really have this thing all in order?
0: Alan Mercurio is family owned and operated. It's him. It's been his family and his team along with Troy Bolton. So it's not a bigger, huge firm that you can't track down and they really care about you because they live amongst us, right? Alan and his family live with us. You'll see him at the restaurant or any place else. So they want you to do well. You brought up Roth, which I'm fascinated by. And I know, here's how I know a clue that I should do Roth more, because Jackie started to do that big time, and they limit the Roth contribution you can put in, and I'm like, okay, that tells me that that's a good thing if the government wants me to limit it.
1: Yeah, and the good thing, Tony, is that a lot of 401k plans several years ago started putting in Roth portions of their 401k. So mm-hmm. Now, you know, you max out your 401k, and I forget the number off the top of my head, but let's say it's, you know, $20,000, $25,000 that you can actually put into a Roth 401k, you know, your income depends on that. But you can switch all of that over into a Roth and start putting that into the tax-free version. Now, what you're doing is you're paying taxes on it now.
0: Right.
1: But then 20 years from now or 10 years from now, whenever you start to take that money out, it's all tax free.
0: Right.
1: So you can start to build that extra portion of your 401k. And, you know, to your point, you know, if you're doing just a regular Roth IRA out there, you're limited to like $7,500 a year.
0: Right.
1: Whereas maybe you could switch it into your 401k contributions and make that part of your plan. And there's a couple things that you want to make sure of. You want to make sure your employer matches on the Roth conversion or the Roth contributions and stuff like that. But the point is there are plans out there and a lot of people don't know about them. And that's kind of what we do is try to educate them.
0: Yep. Ignorance is no excuse. You got people like Alan Mercurio who are going to help you out. How do they get a hold of you, Alan, to get a review and maybe talk about all the stuff we just talked about?
1: You know, the best thing to do, Tony, is the caller number. You can text the word plan, P-L-A-N, into 502-273-1188. You're going to receive a link. That link's going to lead you to a 5 or 6 question quiz, and it's going to give you an immediate score. So you're not talking to anybody. You're just answering some questions, and it's going to pop up a score. If your score is 85 or above, you're probably okay. You might want to still talk to us, but you're probably okay. If it's below 85, I think you ought to call that number again and just schedule a 15-minute coaching call and let us walk through the number with you, tell you what it means, what we're finding. Now, it's not comprehensive. It's not solving all your problems, but it gives you a starting block as to where you are now and is your plan on point or does it need a little adjustment.
0: I'll leave you with it. 273, by the way, 273-1188, text plan to 273-1188. And you know, we talk cars, the price of cars, and I'll leave you with this, is that I never thought that would be one of the big, huge investments, or not investments, but purchases in people's lives. But now as the average price is $52,000 for a new vehicle, that's the average price. So you can easily go over that. That needs to be discussed with your financial advisor if you're at a certain part in your retirement. Al Mercurio, thanks, buddy.
1: Thanks, man. Talk to
0: See
1: you soon.
0: Bud. 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I've known him for 20-something years. He's an awesome, awesome person. And Troy Bolton, his partner, they've been doing it for like 30 years. It's great. It's great stuff. All right. We are rolling through our 7 o'clock hour. Dwight is here. He's got a cup of coffee, and he's unpacked his 14 bags that he brings for his 2.5 hours here at iHeart. Back after this on News Radio 840 WHAS. Right now it's 72 degrees. It will be 79 at lunch and 81 on your ride home. It's going to be a good day on News Radio 840 WHAS.

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1: Watch for some widely scattered showers this Wednesday. Highs in the mid-80s. Better chances for showers and storms late tonight into early tomorrow morning with lows near 70. That's your WLKY forecast. I'm Matt Milosevic.
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3: Farewell to another one of the sharp dressed men. ZZ Top drummer Frank Beard has died at the age of 77 at his home in Texas while in hospice care. He'd been dealing with health issues for years. The band canceled its show tonight in Colorado Springs due to the news. Despite his name, Beard was the only member of ZZ Top not to sport the facial hair that became the band's trademark. Beard's death leaves Billy Gibbons as the only original member of ZZ Top. Bass player Dusty Hill died in 2021. Spidey is about to swing to another box office record.
4: What is happening to me?
5: Did you miss me, Spidey? I'm losing my mind. I am totally out of control.
3: Spider-Man Brand New Day is set to become the fastest film to surpass the $800 million mark at the box office. The movie is expected to hit the mark in just 19 days. That would beat the record of 23 days set by Star Wars: The Force Awakens in 2015. Madonna leads this year's MTV Video Music Award nominations with 11 nods, including Video of the Year and Artist of the Year. Right behind her is Taylor Swift with 9 nominations. That's entertainment. I'm Daria Albinger.
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21: Daphne Caruana Galizia was a Maltese investigative journalist and blogger who spent her life fighting for truth, justice, and decency in a country overrun by corruption. But on October 16, 2017, she was assassinated.
22: There are crooks everywhere you look now. The situation is desperate.
23: Malta is a tourist paradise, but underneath its extraordinary beauty, there are some dark, dark shadows. 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
0: All right, welcome back to Kentuckiana's Morning News. It is 70 degrees right now. Going to be 79 degrees at lunch. Woo-hoo! And 81 on a ride home. Dwight Whitten joins me now, and of course, with Scott Fitzgerald. Coming up in the next hour, we're going to talk about one of Dwight's favorite subjects.
1: What's that?
0: Ticketmaster. Plus, we're going
1: to... That's wife, a lot of groan.
0: I think your wife is. I think your wife's part of this legislation that they're talking about, and we'll talk about that in the next hour. 211 families found out last night that Oldham County, they don't live in Oldham County. They live in Jefferson County.
1: Oh, man.
0: So we'll talk about that. These people are using something called a GIS.
1: A GIS is what we call it in the industry.
0: He loves abbreviations.
1: And,
2: is it GIS or GIST?
1: No,
0: it's GIS. Oh, right.
1: No. No, it's GIS as in, guess what? Your property taxes are going to be tripled now because you're in Jefferson County.
0: Geographical Information System is what it stands for. We'll talk about that. That's a big story, and Yates is going to have a press conference at noon today about that. And, of course, the drummer for ZZ Top, Frank Beard, is dead at 77. We'll talk all these topics and more, but first, it's on the next hour. But first, let's talk sports with Scott Fitzgerald.
2: You know it, Tony, and you know it, Dwight. Good to see you, buddy. Hey, let's talk a little college football, kind of revisiting a story we talked about earlier this morning, Tony. Kentucky running back C.J. Baxter is getting closer to full contact as he looks to restart his career with the Wildcats. Baxter was once the nation's top-rated running back before injuries derailed his time at Texas, that including a serious knee injury in 2024. He later dealt with a hamstring issue and eventually entered the transfer portal. Now at Kentucky, Baxter believes he was the top back in the country for a reason and wants to prove it again. Head coach Will Stein updating his status.
3: I mean, CJ was out there pre-practice looking really good. You know, our training staff and our return-to-play staff really like where he's at. He'll start getting more real practice in this upcoming week.
2: We'll see. And again, they're opening the season on September 5th, right here on News Radio 840 WHS against the Fighting Penguins of Youngstown State.
0: The story of his injury is pretty... he talks about how everything went quiet and he heard the cars, you know, near the street to where he got injured at Texas and how it's been a long road back. You go from the top running back in the country from Florida to Texas and then you can't take a shower by yourself.
2: That's right, Tony. And, you know, it derails everything in your life. It becomes your life. And then there's the frustration where you have to wait to heal. You want to get back out there. You want to play, but you can't go until docs clear you. And even when you sometimes feel better, docs are like, no, we got to take it easy. And that's kind of the approach Kentucky's taking with him, is to just kind of make sure he's
0: right.
2: Okay and ease
0: take
2: him
0: your
2: back
0: time.
2: In.
0: Because if he can end up anywhere near the number one back in the country that he was, Kentucky's got a gem.
2: Yeah, absolutely. It's kind of like in baseball. We had Hunter Green. He went through Tommy John surgery. He's out till 2028. But now you had Sandy Alcantara for the Marlins come back. He's had two Tommy John surgeries because he took his time, and now he's back, and he threw 103 pitches against the Reds, so it does pay off for sure. How about some NFL action? Anthony Richardson may not be on his way out of Indianapolis just yet. Despite trade rumors, Colts assistant GM Ed Dodds was asked after training camp about a trade, or what's more important, really, trading him or having a big depth chart.
5: I think you take care of your own team first. Is that answer?
6: The depth chart matters?
5: Yeah. I mean, we want to have three that can play. So, he's one of them. He's going to be here.
2: Basically, as long as my man can hold his own, they want to keep him.
0: That's the guy from Michigan.
2: No, that's Anthony Richardson was from Florida.
0: Okay, I'm sorry.
2: That's all right.
0: I keep mixing those two up.
2: You're talking about J.J. McCarthy.
0: Yes, I keep mixing them up.
2: I know, boss. Well, there's a whole long story we could do about that.
0: Isn't there a Richardson that played defensive end?
2: Oh, there could be. It was in Michigan, but I think you're probably
0: Hutchinson.
2: Hutchinson. Oh, yeah, you're thinking my man that busted his leg up against Dallas.
0: Yeah.
2: That was nasty.
0: I'm getting old.
2: That's all right, buddy. Richardson helping his case in the preseason opener against New England. He threw for 78%. And so the question is whether they can build on that performance as the Colts host Atlanta this weekend. Speaking of the Colts, they're adding a major veteran preference, position to the receiving corps. Six-time Pro Bowl wide receiver Keenan Allen is reportedly signing a one-year deal worth up to $8.32 million with Indianapolis. The 34-year-old is entering his 14th NFL season. He has over 1,000 career receptions for more than 12,000 yards. How about some college basketball? Former Indiana basketball forward Reed Bailey is transferring to St. John's for his fifth and final college season. Bailey entered the transfer portal yesterday and quickly committed to Rick Pitino and the Red Storm. He played all 32 games for Indiana last season, starting 10, averaging just over 8.3 points.
0: Is there no portal window?
2: What the hell?
0: School started.
2: Yeah, my man's. He wanted to lock on with Rick Pitino.
0: Okay, I get that. But is it. You're telling me school started and you can transfer?
2: Yeah, you shuffle it around, boss. All right. There's some new rulings that are out, too. We can get into that conversation tomorrow. Because, and to answer your question, though, in the short term, Tony, Bailey's among a group of 2,022 college players. They were all granted a fifth season of eligibility.
0: Oh, okay.
2: So, and that's why Jackson Culler is on Kentucky's radar. They're going to Zoom with him today. He's the big fella out of Michigan State. So, they're going to Zoom with him. So that's why. And then we're waiting to hear on this young man out of Missouri. A Louisville judge is supposed to rule on this in the next 2 days.
0: Great. 2,000 players taking high school scholarships.
2: Exactly right. One player that wishes the deadline were near, maybe the end of the season, that would be the Cincinnati Reds. They dropped a 3-0 decision to the Cardinals yesterday. They've scored one or fewer runs in six of their last 12 games. They continue that series tonight at Great American Ballpark. It'll be Chase Burns, though, the bright spot for the Reds. He is 14-2 on the season, but I think they're pretty much done for the season. So we're turning our attention now to football, of course, because it is right around the corner.
0: Thank you for everything, Scott Fitzgerald. Yes, sir. We'll see you tomorrow at 5 a.m. Go to your job at the Archdiocese, buddy.
2: And I'll tell everybody Tony Vannetti said hello.
0: Darn tootin', you better do that.
2: I will do
0: tell
2: that.
0: Tell them all I said hello.
2: All right, buddy.
0: All right, traffic every 10 minutes right here at Kentuckiana's Morning News. It is 72 degrees right now. Going to be 79 at lunch and 81 on your ride home. It's going to be a beautiful day. 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
2: Heading out this morning, a few problem spots to be aware of. Shepherdsville Road and Whispering Hills Boulevard have an injury accident. A couple of EMS units are coming in. Police are on the scene. They're blocking most of Shepherdsville Road at this point. Also watch for other problem spots, including a crash with injuries at Fern Valley Road and Fern Valley Way, Old Heady Road and Dove Lake, an accident. 64 eastbound now starting to slow down, coming off the Georgetown ramps and 150 there in Floyd County. Our next report in 10 minutes. I'm Bobby Yellis, News Radio 840 WHAS.
3: I'm WLKY meteorologist Matt Milosevic. Our Wednesday forecast will feature a chance of some widely scattered showers across the area. Far from a washout, though, we will have dry time with highs in the mid-80s. Better chances for showers and storms come late tonight into early Thursday morning with lows near 70 degrees. We'll linger an isolated shower chance tomorrow with highs in the mid-80s, dry and in the mid-80s Friday. That's your WLKY forecast. I'm Matt Milosevic.
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4: It's a minute after 8 o'clock, partly cloudy skies, 70 degrees in downtown Louisville. Good morning, everyone. I'm John Shannon, News Radio 840 WHAS. Hundreds of Oldham County residents have just been handed a massive surprise. The state says they actually live in Jefferson County. Letters from the Kentucky State Board of Elections recently notified over 200 homeowners of the sudden switch. The change stems from a recent state law requiring all agencies to use uniform mapping software. According to Jefferson County Clerk David Yates, the physical boundary lines didn't change. The technology just got better. But for the affected families, the map updates raise serious immediate concerns about voting, school districts, property taxes, and emergency services. To figure out what happens next, the Jefferson County Clerk's Office heading to the state court to resolve legal disputes. After winning the UFL title in their first season, the 2026 Louisville Kings will get a proper championship celebration next month. Joe Lincoln has the story.
5: It was announced Monday morning that on Wednesday, September 16th, the team will receive their flowers at Lynn Family Stadium. The party will take place from 6 o'clock to 8 o'clock that night, and while it will be free to attend, fans are encouraged to RSVP. Supporters will get to welcome the Kings home, meet head coach Chris Redman, and select members of the team, get autographs from players, and personally see the United Bowl trophy. A statement from Redman reads, quote, "Winning the United Bowl was an incredible accomplishment for our players, our coaches, our fans, and everyone who believed in this team, but getting to bring that championship home and celebrate it with the people of Louisville makes it even more special. I'm Joe Lincoln.
4: 8:03 at News Radio 840 WHAS. Construction on Louisville's VA hospital will not wrap up this year as planned. The project's website now lists April 2027 as the scheduled completion date, with officials also needing time to prepare the facility to serve patients. According to the U.S. Army Corps of Engineers, the nearly $1 billion facility located along I-264 in East Louisville was about 80% complete as of September of last year. The Corps of Engineers said in a news release that the previous date was reflective of the, quote, contract required completion date that at that time was set and changed to accommodate the latest medical equipment needed by the VA. Today we're celebrating a humble vegetable that 50% of us call their favorite comfort food. Bree Tennis with more.
6: Today is National Potato Day. 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And if anyone asks if you want fries with that, say yes. I'm Bree Tennis.
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1: Thank you, Jack Fox. It is Kentucky at his morning news, and it's Tony and Dwight Show, brought to you by the Kentucky Office of Highway Safety. John Alden joins the show as you roll through the last couple of hours. It's going to be a beautiful day. Chance of rain a little bit later for wherever you are, but right now it's 72. Lunch is going to be 79 degrees, and on your way home, it'll be 81.
2: Woohoo! I like it.
1: I like it a lot. Big breaking news, Dwight.
2: Yes.
1: Last night, can you imagine if you got a call? You live in Oldham County, and you get a letter or a call or whatever. I'm sure it was a letter that said, oh, our bad. You don't live in Oldham County. You live in Jefferson County.
2: Enjoy those property taxes.
1: 211 people, dude.
2: Oh.
1: Yeah. So Yates is going to have, he's Jefferson County Clerk's office. He's going to have a press conference today at noon. They're alluding that this isn't a big deal. I kind of tend to believe it is a big deal, Dwight.
2: I think it's a huge deal because the reason, the main factor people move out to Oldham County, it's a beautiful area for one, but number two is they don't want their children to have to go to JCPS and be turned into purple-headed them-days.
1: That's why you moved to Oldham County.
2: Right, right. Now, all of a sudden, your kid's going to go from Oldham County Schools, North, South Oldham, whatever it might be, and now they're going to be subjected to purple-headed them-they indoctrination.
1: To put it in perspective, they rank the top 10 high schools in Kentucky every year. Mm-hmm. Oldham County has three high schools. All three of them are in the top 10.
2: There you go.
1: Every single year. So you move to Oldham County. But I wonder if their, house prices would, now that you're... Are you okay?
2: And by the way,
3: just moving the camera.
1: Yeah.
2: And by the way, that's what happens. Talking about their rating. That's what happens when you focus on education instead of social issues.
1: Well, I wonder if their house prices went down if they're Jefferson County rather than Oldham County. Like they just got smacked in the face of, yeah, it's kind of a big deal because my home isn't as worse as much as it was yesterday because I'm in Jefferson County, not Oldham County. All right.
2: What a cluster. If it's me, and what do I know? Grandfather the 211 in.
1: No question.
2: And say, moving forward.
1: Move it back.
2: Move it back. But say, okay, these families, you're grandfathered in. These 211 homes, you're grandfathered in. But that's it. If it's sold, you're Jefferson County. I don't know how you would do that. It would be government sometimes. Every once in a while makes things more difficult than it needs to be. So I don't know how efficient they would be in moving this.
1: So it's not just Oldham County. Two in Spencer and 67 people in Boulé County.
2: Wow.
1: You all call it Bullet County, but it's fancy now, so it's Boulé County. 67 people. I got a message from one of the people that this affects. He said, this was me. He said, I've lived in Bullet County for 25 years, a week before the May elections. Huh.
2: How odd that...
1: A week before the May elections. Coincidence?
2: Is this the same office that didn't want to turn our voter rolls over? Is this the same office?
1: We get a notice from the county line has moved. It used to be along the rear property, my rear property line. Now it's my front yard. Now we're in Spencer County. How did it happen? They gave a lady the GIS or GIS or GIS or whatever the hell it's called, software, and she moved them. That's Geographical Information System. It's what it counts for. This, according to Bullet County Clerk, said that the moment we talked, he was only concerned about voters. He didn't know about taxes, schools, anything else but that. So that is what people care about. I got to tell you, if you go taxes, schools, voting comes in third at this point. At least for these people that live here. So this isn't going anywhere, but they're downplaying the press conference like, oh, we got it. I don't trust it.
2: What do you mean you got it? If you got it, move the 211 people or homes back into Oldham County.
1: I'm not, he didn't say I got it, but they're putting off that era of
2: fine. Listen, folks, this is no big deal because, as you know, you 211 people,
1: so John William Alden III, our producer, you live in Mount Washington.
3: That's right.
1: That's not.
3: No, yeah. We're squarely in the middle of Bullock County.
1: You have nothing to worry about.
3: Yeah, correct.
1: Okay, good. All right. Frank Beard,
2: yes.
1: Drummer, ZZ Top, dead at 77. There was just three of them.
2: Yeah, he's been in bad health. And Dusty, his last show was here in Louisville, Iroquois Park. Everybody knows that.
1: Right. It was a Thursday night, and he died like on a Friday.
2: And we were...
1: Oh, no, he died here.
2: I can't recall.
1: I'm pretty sure he died in a Louisville hospital.
2: I thought they got him out of here, but who knows? All I know is I saw that last show. He was leaning on the speaker cabinet playing his bass for that last show. So I thought there was something wrong with his leg, ankle, something like that. And then a couple days later, he's dead. At that point, we were on 6 p.m. to 8 p.m. on WHAS. Mm-hmm. And Tony, I remember telling you, there's no way... There's absolutely no way ZZ Top's going to continue because it's just been the three.
1: Right.
2: You know, but sure enough, they did with Elwood, who's from right here in Kentucky, by the way. He took his place. And I thought, well, after this, there's going to be no way that Billy Gibbons is going to continue without Frank Beard and have another substitution.
1: So they're a three-dog night now. One is the loneliest number.
2: Did you see the ZZ Top put out a statement on Facebook, on their social media, and they regretfully announced... But they said, we're going to cancel the next two gigs, but we'll see you in Austin, Texas for XYZ shows. But then they explained that was Frank Beard's favorite place to play. It's ZZ Top's for that matter. I mean, Austin City Limits is
1: legendary. And I remember 20 years ago you telling me that the ZZ Top concert at the State Fair, that they had a mirror drummer behind the curtain playing exactly what Frank was playing. I thought you told me that.
2: No, I didn't tell you that.
1: Somebody else told me that, I guess.
2: Don't you put words in my mouth.
1: Don't be saying that kind of stuff. The interesting thing about ZZ Top is that they started sort of a bluesy rock feel, and then they went into rock, and then they went into sort of a pop sound later in their careers. They were very smart. They also were in the last Back to the Future movie.
2: You know the 60s band, The Zombies? Dusty Hill and Frank Beard, they were two original members of that. And they played together for a long time. And then they brought in Billy Gibbons, became ZZ Top. But there's a...
1: They were famous for their beards.
2: Well, here's what happened. Well, not at first.
1: But they weren't?
2: No, there's a great documentary out there. It's called That Little Old Band from Texas. And what happened was they got some fame and some notoriety. And so they took a break. And I remember Dusty Hill saying, I wonder if people would like me just for me. I don't know, because I'm a musician, so are my friends fake? So he took a job at the baggage people that unload the airplanes at the airport.
1: Yeah.
2: He just did that to find out, like a regular guy job to find out if people would like him. While he was doing that, he grew his beard out. Billy Gibbons was doing it. They had no idea.
1: That's how they got the beard idea?
2: No, they had no idea that each other was doing it.
1: And they all did it.
2: No, just Billy and Dusty did. And they had no idea, but when they regrouped, both of them had the beards, except for Frank Beard.
1: Right. You mean the guy with the name Beard didn't have the beard?
2: No, but his
4: Frank.
1: Our producer is a Gen Z. Do you even know what the hell we're talking about with ZZ Top?
3: Yeah, I know about
1: good.
3: This.
1: Okay,
2: all right, can I tell one more comical story from the documentary?
1: Shoot,
2: That Little Band from Texas. The Stones played Hawaii. And ZZ Top had the pleasure of opening up for the Rolling Stones.
1: Wow, in Hawaii.
2: So their bar, it was a three-night run. And on the first night, they ran up their bar bill just astronomically, okay? And so the promoter came and said, okay, no more open tab. We're going to allow you guys to have four drinks apiece a day. Something like that, okay? And so they said, okay. Well, there happened to be this gigantic drink, this novelty drink. That was like 5 foot tall.
1: Yeah.
2: Those are all the drinks they spot. The 5 foot tall drinks.
1: They used to sell that at Phoenix Hill Tavern, the big kahuna or whatever it was. All right, folks, we're Kentuckiana's morning news. The forecast looks pretty darn good. Right now it's 72. It'll be 79 at lunch and 81 on your way home. Small chance of rain, but I think we're okay.
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5: Watch for some widely scattered showers this Wednesday. Highs in the mid-80s. Better chances for showers and storms late tonight into early tomorrow morning with lows near 70. At your WLKY forecast, I'm Matt Milosevic.
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1: Welcome back. Kentucky at his morning news. Tony and Dwight Show brought to you by the Kentucky Office of Highway Safety. Joined by producer John. Frank Beard is the drummer at ZZ Top, and he is dead at 77. Many concerts that he did, I'm sure people used Ticketmaster to buy their tickets. Well, that's a favorite subject of Dwight's. Ticketmaster, a lot of states are starting to look at the way they do business, including Kentuckiana. Kentucky congressional delegation has already voted to move forward and maybe make the most, they will come out of this as the most popular lawmakers in forever if they can get this thing finished. It's called the Ticket Act. Do you know anything about that, Dwight?
2: I do not, even though my wife, Susan Tyler Witten, is a state representative.
1: Wait. If you allowed your wife to talk about politics in the house, do you think you would know about this?
2: Yes, but we've got a very strict, I don't want to hear about
1: it. That's why I followed up.
2: Politics clause.
1: I'm going to guess she's probably in on this.
2: I would guess if it's common sense, she usually backs it or walks the bill up. But let's talk about Ticketmaster, because you just mentioned this at the break. So I went ahead and just got on the Google machine. My problem with Ticketmaster is the same problem everybody has. Hey, look, Matt King, the magician, is going to be at Kentucky Center for the Arts or wherever, Commonwealth Convention Center. It's $50 for a ticket. And then when you ring it up, it's $825.
1: Right.
2: That's because of a couple of things. Number one, dynamic pricing.
1: What is that?
2: So dynamic pricing is, and this is going to shock you, if there's a high demand for tickets,
1: right,
2: they're going to raise the price even higher, just as scalpers would do.
1: So for example, in the old days, you would have to, if you set the price too low and it sold out too quick, you knew you set it too low, but it's tough luck.
2: That's the fair market.
1: That was the price, right. That was the price of the ticket when you set it.
2: It was supply and demand, fair market value.
1: But they can change it.
2: For example, and the artist has to be in on this. And okay. I'm a big Sammy Hagar fan.
1: Yeah.
2: And the past two tours I've missed, and here's why. I took a $125 ticket and put it in my basket, went to check out. It was $500 because they were using dynamic pricing. Dynamic pricing is if a ticket is in demand, they raise the rate exorbitantly high. Now, here's a shocker plot twist. The front row and the front 10 rows, they're in high demand for some reason. Imagine that. But the artist allows that to happen, and that ticks me off with the artist as well. But let's go ahead and look at some other Ticketmaster charges. Okay, typically, there's a...
1: Let me ask you a question.
2: Okay.
1: Do I know the price of the ticket? Do I have to check out to know the final price?
2: Absolutely you do.
1: That should be illegal.
2: Absolutely you do. My point being, a minute ago on the dynamic pricing, I took a $125 Sammy Hagar ticket, put it in my basket. Well, I go to check out. Now it's magically, it was $500-some-odd. But let's look at some of the fees in general, Tony. The service fee. That's the one everybody sees the most. It's usually around 30% of the ticket price.
1: Oh, my inflated. Lord.
2: 30%.
1: 30%.
2: We're not going to stop there, though, because service fee. Okay, let's unpack this for a second. In the 80s, when we bought a ticket from Ticketmaster, right, you had to go to Dillard's or Freedom Hall, wherever.
1: They had to print the ticket.
2: They had to have an employee there.
1: Right.
2: They had to have a machine. They had to print the ticket, XYZ. Okay. 30%, you got it. Now, you don't even get a ticket stub. When I was in my youth, I'd go see Van Halen, whoever, Judas Priest. I could afford the ticket, but I couldn't afford a concert t-shirt. So guess what my souvenir was? The ticket stub.
1: Right.
2: You don't even get that. Okay, now they've added a facility charge that them and usually the venue split.
1: The facility charge.
2: Oh, it's a facility charge. Yeah.
1: Wait a minute. Your job is ticket. The promoter's job is to rent the venue.
2: Right.
1: So you're telling me I'm paying your rent?
2: Right. So now there's a facility charge that Ticketmaster goes ahead and they split that. They're nice. They split it with the concert promoter or
1: so
2: the venue.
1: So generous of them.
2: There's an order processing fee, which, by the way, is ridiculous because... everything's electronic. It's digital.
1: Right.
2: With it. And then there's a delivery fee. Even more ridiculous because your tickets...
1: Delivery fee.
2: Yeah, your tickets are not being delivered to you. They're coming digitally to your phone.
1: Can you click, I want a real ticket? Like Pinocchio? I want a real ticket.
2: I'm sure there's a way somehow, but let's talk about real tickets. The last time I had a real ticket stub...
1: John, our producer, born?
2: Oh, yeah.
3: I've gone to concerts with real tickets. Ooh. But it's still a long time ago.
2: But the last Ticketmaster one I had was the last run Van Halen toured. And so as soon as I got that, the guy at the ticket counter said, make sure you don't leave these on your dash or expose them to light. I said, what are you talking about? Is this some kind of drug? He said, no, because when they hit sunlight, they turn brown and you can't even, they're worthless. And I said, well, you all know this and you continue to use the paper? Yes, sir.
1: I'm going to play you something right now.
2: I will tell you this. Eventbrite does not do this ridiculous stuff. And you can get your tickets for DC Malone this Friday at the Comedy Spot at Mr. G's. Tell me something.
1: Here's an actual call from a ticket buyer and Ticketmaster.
2: Okay, I got to hear
13: Ticketmaster
2: this.
13: Customer service.
19: Hi, yeah, I just had a couple of questions.
13: Okay.
19: So I'm trying to book tickets for this concert.
13: All right.
19: And the tickets are only $30, but then when I go to check out, it's over $200.
13: So what's the problem?
19: Where's all that extra money coming from?
13: Those are the fees.
19: What fees?
13: Well, there's the venue fee and the service fee.
19: Okay.
13: Transaction fee, platform fee, fee, fum fee.
19: That's not even a thing.
13: Tell that to our earnings report.
19: Damn it, now it's saying it's sold out.
13: Well, if you just head over to the resale page, I'm sure we can find you some new tickets.
19: Okay, hold on. Wait a minute, these are my tickets.
13: Oh, fantastic, just buy them again.
19: They're double the price now.
13: Ooh, that sucks.
19: How can you guys do that?
13: I believe the official legal terminology at play here is you snooze, you lose.
1: Maybe that wasn't an actual call to Ticketmaster, but I think people understand the frustrations. When Jackie went to go see Pink in Nashville, I said, how much did you pay for tickets? Because those are notoriously expensive. She goes, you don't want to know. And I was like, okay, I don't want to know. Well, but they were $900 a piece.
2: Here's another issue I have with Here's another issue I have with Ticketmaster is, and I don't know this, this is speculation, but let's say... let's say Sammy Hagar's coming to the Palace Theater, wherever. I go to buy tickets. You can see tickets online for sale in the front row 2 weeks before.

0: Mm-hmm. I'm trying to understand this. And then they also bought the venues, right?
1: Yeah.
0: So
1: if they would have bought the record label, they would have had the entire shooting match.
0: Right, that's what I'm saying.
1: Which I'm surprised they didn't.
0: So that to me, seems like that shouldn't be. So a lot of states are trying to get something done. Here locally, maybe we have Susan Tyler Whitten on to talk about it. It's called the Ticket Act. And they're going to try to straighten this out for us and try to not let Ticketmaster. Remember, we go way back to where Pearl Jam was the first to say, yeah, no.
1: Let me tell you how absurd this is, okay? Imagine how profitable your bottom line would be if you just tacked on $3 a ticket on Ticketmaster. Mm-hmm. And here's why. Every truck rally, Ticketmaster. 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
0: Triple A, double A, single A ball games, all that.
1: Every sporting event. So basically, every ticketed event in the nation, you would be getting $3 from.
0: I Googled up some compilation of people complaining about Ticketmaster yesterday just to try to see if I can find something. Producer John, there was a lot of IU fans on there on YouTube saying they were complaining about, because they traveled a lot last year through their national championship, and how much the price of the national championship ticket and then when they went to check out was insane.
2: Oh, I can't. I mean, there was a reason I didn't even bother. I mean, I can't afford that nonsense.
0: No, that's when they start talking about, well, the cheapest ticket is $3,500. Yeah, but what was the original? What was the original price there?
1: Let's walk this horse just a tad bit more down the road. Then we got a break, so I'll do it right now. Ticketmaster's company earnings, $852 million. Dollars a year.
0: That's pretty good for giving electronic signals through the air. Now, I will say this. It's nice to be able to send you tickets when, like, hey, I ain't going. Do you want to go? And you go, yeah, send them to me. And I texted the tickets to you. That's pretty nice.
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6: Heading out this morning, traffic on 65 northbound starting to slow down past the fairgrounds up through a hospital curve. Traffic on 64 eastbound, not in bad shape, just a minor slowdown coming in past 150 in Floyd County. Over on the Snyder Freeway eastbound, traffic slow heading up to Bardstown Road in the Fern Creek area, and traffic starting to slow down on Taylorsville Lake Road coming up to Taylor's Road and in towards J-Town. Our next report in 10 minutes. 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
8: I'm WLKY meteorologist Matt Milosevic. We're going to watch this Wednesday for some widely scattered shower chances. High still warm in the mid-80s, and it's not going to rain all day. The better chances for showers and storms come late tonight into early tomorrow morning with lows near 70 degrees. We'll linger a shower chance Thursday with highs in the mid-80s, dry and mid-80s on Friday. That's your WLKY forecast. I'm Matt Milosevic.
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10: 833, partly cloudy skies, 70 degrees outside the studios here at 4th Street Live. Good morning, everyone. I'm John Shannon, News Radio 840 WHAS, with a look at your headlines. Hundreds of Oldham County residents waking up this morning to find out they actually live in Jefferson County. The Louisville Kings are bringing the 2026 United Bowl trophy to Lynn Family Stadium September 16th. Veterans in the Louisville area have to wait even longer for the new nearly $1 billion VA.

0: a hospital to open its doors. The U.S. Army Corps of Engineers has officially extended the timeline, pushing the expected opening date back to April of next year. President Donald Trump pausing a planned wave of tariffs that were set to hit Canada at midnight. In a social media post, Trump said he had paused the 50% duties for 3 days because the two countries have a deal pending final documentation. More of the Tony and Dwight Show continues right now. Your next news update at the top of the hour. I'm John Shannon, News Radio 840 WHAS. Welcome back, News Radio 840 WHAS, Kentucky Outdoors Morning News with Tony and Dwight. We're brought to you by the Kentucky Office of Highway Safety, joined with producer John Alden. About an hour from now, we'll have Reeling in the Years. By the way, we are 2-0
1: you are.
0: On the week. What's up?
1: Good start.
2: Why'd you just jinx this, dude?
0: No, we didn't. There's no chance we lose today.
2: Did you see Roger Goodell's statement about NFL?
0: No.
2: Look out, baby. Could be going worldwide. If you're wondering,
0: he is worldwide.
2: No.
0: Oh, you mean teams?
2: Expansion teams, what I'm talking about, outside of North America.
0: Hey, but let me guess. Ireland? Germany. Ireland.
2: Germany is in the news on that one. Roger Goodell, the commissioner of the NFL, who's, quite frankly, he's underpaid, don't you think? we'll look up his earnings in a second. It's ridiculous.
0: He's driving an unwreckable bus.
2: Like his bonuses or something like, oh, it's $100 million a year bonus. You're coaching Phil Jackson's Bulls.
0: Okay,
2: I got an idea.
0: You know where a team needs to go. And they'll be the most hated team in the NFL.
2: Russia.
0: China or Russia.
2: Oh, yeah.
0: Like the China NFL team.
1: They could be the, well, in, would it be Gorky Park? That'd be Russia. They could be the Gorky Park Parklanders.
0: What is, the Gorky Park isn't, oh, you mean Russia.
1: Yeah.
0: Thank you.
1: Yeah,
0: all right.
1: No, I was China. Now my brain was going the other direction.
0: But the Dallas Cowboys versus.
2: Oh, yeah, yeah.
0: You know, the China, whatever they are.
2: Be the old Rocky.
0: Yes.
2: Yes. Bring out the 1980s rivalry.
0: Come on. All right. So where are they thinking about putting these teams?
2: Okay. So Roger Goodell was being interviewed by a German news outlet. And that's when he said that there is going to be a growing NFL on the international stage. And he said the international growth is a priority for the NFL. NFL franchises outside of the United States will be here sooner then later, he says. Here's what I want to know, though. Please don't be like one of these World Cup deals where everybody's playing everybody. Could they just have their own NFL international and keep America's NFL? You know what I mean?
0: Well,
2: you saw what they were doing real quick. Sorry, Tony. You saw what they were doing in the past decade or so, maybe even longer. They were playing these games in, like, you know, England and Ireland. And so they were kind of testing the waters, I think.
0: Remember I think they play like 4 or 5 games a year.
2: Yeah, they do. But you remember how they started this? I thought, well, how ridiculous is this? But they were testing the waters, obviously.
0: There's no question. And the games are like at 9 a.m. on a Sunday, which is kind of cool.
2: Right.
0: Right? So you can get a game in before church. What about Romania? You could be like the Romanian vampires.
2: Oh, yeah.
0: Right. Vlad the Impalers would be like the starting safety.
2: I had a joke, but I'm just going to let it go.
0: Okay. We deal with companies all the time. You know, we're personalities, but we also help companies in local businesses and local families make their dreams come true, man. We try to help them do their business. Expansion is a big question. Like, can you handle the expansion? NBA did it to where they don't have franchises outside except for in Canada. And that's going to be soon our 51st state.
2: So. Well, Major League Baseball too. They have Canadian
0: hockey.
2: And hockey,
0: but that's North
2: America.
0: But the flights are not, I mean, they are longer, but if it's a private jet from New York, how far is that flight? You would have to make concessions to each team that had to travel there. And
2: well, okay, but it was almost, you guys are the sports ball guys, it's been a long time since I've watched the NFL. But correct me if I'm wrong. It seems like it was almost a punishment. It was like the couple of worst teams in the league would have to play the England game. or the Scotland game, or wherever it might have been.
0: Right.
2: It seems like it was punishment. Oh, you're worse than the league? We're going to send you across the seas. But think about the jet lag alone. How long is it going to take you to catch up? It's one thing if two American teams both have the same jet lag playing on a stage, an international stage across the ocean.
0: Yeah.
2: It's quite different, though, if one NFL team that's based in Germany is used to that time zone, and then the American team gets there 1 week, 6 days, because think about it. If it's during the NFL season, there's some of these games where you play on a Sunday, and you got to face a Thursday night game.
0: Yeah, but you plan that it wouldn't be the case if you were traveling to Europe. Notre Dame does it every year. They go, doesn't Notre Dame go to Ireland?
1: In the Big Ten in general, there's four teams on the West Coast compared to the other, 12 that are on the Eastern time zone. So they got to do it all the time in college football.
2: So the only fair way I would see about doing this, is still not quite fair, would be if a team had to go do international play, it would have to be the week after a bye week. And you would just fly there, and your bye week
0: everybody
2: would be down
0: gets
2: there.
0: Two.
2: Yeah,
0: so maybe it works. We'll see. We'll see if they expand. Here's the deal. It's a guaranteed win because it's one team for an entire country or really Europe. So if there's how many Americans are over there, how many Europeans are into this football? I know that they call that sport something, soccer or something else. But that they be the games would be sold out every time.
1: What if they started calling our football soccer?
2: just to
1: mess with this.
2: Just to make us angry.
0: You know what? I wouldn't care because I don't live there.
2: I don't care either.
0: I don't live there.
1: It kind of makes sense. You sock people in the mouth. You got to knock them out.
0: And by the way, I watched the first two episodes of Ted Lasso and the new season, the fourth season.
1: Okay.
0: I didn't know if the magic would be back, but it's pretty good.
1: Okay.
0: And they dance around because he's coaching the women's team. And obviously, there's a lot of political issues that go along with that. But they've done a really good job.
1: That's what makes me not want to watch it.
0: I'm telling you, youngster,
1: yes,
0: that they're doing a really good job dancing around all that.
2: Is it better than Downton Abbey?
0: It's called Downton Abbey, nothing's better than Downton Abbey, so stop it.
1: Or Homelander.
0: Oh, my gosh. Outlander. You just wish you could travel through stones to 200 years ago in Scotland with a lover that has an axe. Doesn't sound right.
2: Andy's Roofing, baby. I love them. You're going to love them, too. The Wittens are getting brand new gutters from Andy's Roofing. A-N-D-E-S. But we might be getting a little bit more in 5 years because of the Andy's way. Hear me out on this. We had them over to inspect our gutters. They did. I said, hop up on the roof. While they were inspecting the roof, my wife Susan and I, we got to see exactly what they were seeing. And it wasn't good. Man, it was ugly. Lots of damage. And they said, you know what? We think we can patch this up enough to get you 5 more years. That's just part of the Andy's way. They did that for us. They'll do it for you. Trust Andy's Roofing. A-N-D-E-S. You're going to love them.
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4: Watch for some widely scattered showers this Wednesday. Highs in the mid-80s. Better chances for showers and storms late tonight into early tomorrow morning with lows near 70. At your WLKY forecast, I'm Matt Milosevic.
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24: 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A black man from the projects comes forward with information about the case.
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24: 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Lee Harris is sentenced to 90 years.
27: I get 90 years for killing somebody I have never seen.
24: Behind bars, Lee finds an unlikely ally in his cellie, Robert. The pair are like chalk and cheese. There's no way their paths would ever cross on the outside. But as a fellow inmate, Robert sees through the lies and vows to do the unthinkable. Clear Lee's name.
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0: Ice Cube's Big 3 season has come down to this. 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
8: Jody Myman from MetroSafe will join us on Friday. I think tomorrow we have Matt Sanders from LMPD. They just busted that car break-in ring. There's four or five of them that was running the whole show. And the amount of cars that they broke into over the last couple months or years is staggering. We'll talk to him about that and what's going on as we move through the school season. High school football starts on Friday, so a lot of people are excited about that. The biggest stories today is there's a lot of people in Oldham County and Beaulieu County that are upset because the line moved for them, not just for voting, but for everything else. David Yates will have a press conference at noon today to try to explain what's going on.
2: This comes from a dear friend of the show, James Atkins, also known as Neck Roll. The NFL Europe League is already in place. It's like AAA baseball. It's a feeder league. It's called the AFLE, American Football League Europe. The status, playing its inaugural season this season, 2026, May 23rd to September 20th.
8: It's not NFL.
9: What would happen is the NFL, if they wanted it, they would just buy that league. I feel like that's what would happen.
8: How do you
9: really
8: know it's not the NFL?
2: It is the NFL.
9: Although you said the AFLE.
2: Well, it is, but it's owned by the NFL.
9: Oh, okay. I didn't know they were owned by them. Okay. Never mind.
2: Whoa, no, hang on. No, it's backed by American Football League Europe. Okay.
9: So it's not the NFL.
2: But it's a feeder league to the NFL, evidently.
8: John's just trying to make you look bad.
9: Oh, I was just clarifying.
2: It's not a high bar to do that. I mean, let's
9: just turn. I thought that's what the Canadian Football League was for, too, though.
2: Just turn my mic on.
8: I want to remind folks to do the speed limit. We're not just sponsored by the Kentucky Office of Highway Safety. Jefferson County Sheriff's deputies are cracking down on speeding in Louisville neighborhoods. Residents can request targeted patrols as deputies focus on areas where speeding poses several concerns. People don't realize how much this is an issue for a lot of people. The traffic, how many times you've been in your front yard, especially you, producer John, with your child now, you'll see somebody going too fast and you will stare them down they go by.
9: No, there's not a ton of idiots in my neighborhood, but there's a couple.
8: Yeah. The traffic ticket writing squad. There's a squad, bro. All right.
2: We're the ticket squad.
8: The JCSO.
2: Well, the gosh.
8: Got into full swing in April and business has been booming. Since then, deputies have written more than 1,500 citations and issued more than 600 warnings to drivers to slow down.
2: Yay!
8: Coincidentally, the 600 warnings were to pretty, really pretty girls. slow down or get a ticket, bro.
2: Yes. And I'll give you information after the top of the hour.
8: Yeah.
2: There's certain days when you're driving that the traffic deaths increase by 15%. And when you find out what this variable is, it's going to blow your mind.
8: Okay, dude. You got my head spinning.
2: But it's going to make sense.
8: What day would be worse than any other day? Friday?
2: No, it's not like a weekday. It's when this event happens, and it happens a lot.
8: Okay.
2: It's going to increase your risk of death in an auto accident by 15%.
8: Now you sound like TV news.
2: Right after the top of the hour. And what's that mean for... There's something.
8: What day will kill you more?
2: News
8: at 6.
2: There's something in your house that could kill you right now. Find out what it is later tonight at 11 and how that affects your 401k.
8: I will say this. The flock cameras have been a big conversation. We'll talk to our friend tomorrow about that with MetroSafe, because we've got plenty of those, and the misinformation is crazy. And yes, there are a couple of cops that have misused it, but guess what? Everybody does. I mean, I'm not excusing them, but it's ridiculous to get rid of something that's reducing crime. That's my opinion.
2: My opinion too.
8: Right. So there was in Hartford Police here in Kentucky, Chief Roger York said they had planned on getting several of these flock cameras for his area, 5 to be exact. And then he went to Facebook and saw the backlash on social media.
2: Okay.
8: So then he canceled it. And I'm sure he's a very good chief. But
2: if he's getting his metrics from social media?
8: That's my exact point. It's like you're not seriously going off Facebook backlash, right? You know what bots are, right? And people love to just do that on Facebook. I hope that's not the only factor of why they said they're not going to get them.
2: It's just like the data centers. I have absolutely no idea the positive and the negative of a data center.
8: Police?
2: What I do know is that probably 90% of the people that show up to these town halls are to go, not a data center. I bet they don't either.
8: Yeah, no, there's a lot of misinformation for that. But if it's not illegal and I'm a police chief, I'm using everything under my legal power to enforce the law.
2: Absolutely. And get back to the flock cameras and also the data centers. It seems like social media tells people what they can be irritated and angry about. Okay, this week you need to be angry about something called a data center and flock cameras. Well, I'm not sure what it is. Doesn't matter. You're against it or you're for it.
8: Yeah, if you're an older person in your family that's lost, you hit the flock cameras and pinpoint where he is. Somebody picked your kid up from school and it's not your family and you're like, what do you mean he got picked up? No. We didn't pick him up. And then you tag the license plate, and then all the flock cameras are going to get him, and they pinpoint where he is.
2: Wow.
8: I don't know, man.
2: Hey, I want to remind everybody, comedian DC Malone will join us this Friday. He's hilarious. He's one of my favorites. He will be in town this Friday and Saturday night at the Comedy Spot at Mr. G's. So is it break time
8: now?
2: It
8: is, yes.
2: Okay, Barino's Pizza is Louisville-style pizza, baby. The pizza that constantly gives back to Louisville, Southern Indiana, surrounding areas, and voted best pizza 6 years in a row. J-Town is now open again for lunch, and that's a big deal for me and all of the offices in there. But go by any Barino's for lunch, dine-in, carry-out, or delivery. It's that good. And listen, folks, when we come back after the top of the hour news, find out what particular days will increase the traffic death rates by 15%. It's on the way, News Radio 840 WHAS.
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6: Watch for some widely scattered showers this Wednesday. Highs in the mid-80s. Better chances for showers and storms late tonight into early tomorrow morning, with lows near 70. That's your WLKY forecast. I'm Matt Milosevic.
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25: As you make it out this morning, still seeing some delays on 65 northbound, coming up past the fairgrounds and up through Hospital Curve. 64 and 71 at this point, looking good into and out of the junction ramps. A little backup on the 2nd Street Bridge. Watch for an accident, Westport Road and Chamberlain Lane at Preston Street and Jefferson Street, an accident. Bardstown Road, Hurstburn Parkway crash, another one at Brownsboro Road at Chamberlain Lane, and at Shepherdsville and Whispering Hills, another accident, injury crash wrapping up there. Our next report in 15 minutes. I'm Bobby Yellis, News Radio 840 WHAS.
0: I'm WLKY meteorologist Matt Milosevic. Our Wednesday forecast will feature a chance of some widely scattered showers across the area. Far from a washout, though, we will have dry time with highs in the mid-80s. Better chances for showers and storms come late tonight into early Thursday morning with lows near 70 degrees. We'll linger an isolated shower chance tomorrow with highs in the mid-80s, dry and in the mid-80s Friday. That's your WLKY forecast. I'm Matt Milosevic.
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1: It's a minute after 9 o'clock, partly cloudy skies, 72 degrees outside the studios here at 4th Street Live. Good morning, everyone. I'm John Shannon, News Radio 840 WHAS. A third man has been charged weeks after a fatal shooting outside a Louisville liquor store. The Shively Police Department announced that 20-year-old Kendrick Lamont Guthrie was arrested Tuesday. He's charged with murder, first-degree assault, two counts of second-degree assault, and first-degree robbery. The shooting took place on July 11th outside HK Liquors on Ralph Avenue. One person died in the shooting and three others were shot, while 32-year-old Delonte Hooper and 31-year-old Terrell Gray were both arrested. An investigation remains ongoing. Officials are breaking ground on a more than $40 million project in southwest Louisville that could help cut America's reliance on foreign-made battery materials. The multi-million dollar investment looks to onshore manufacturing of electrolyte with a new facility at a warehouse on Cane Run Road. The 150,000-square-foot building, a former tire warehouse, will serve as the first U.S.-owned and operated electrolyte manufacturing facility in the country. The material that will be produced is a key component in lithium-ion batteries used in electric vehicles, electronics, military equipment, and more. The facility is scheduled to start manufacturing the product in 2028. 9:02 at News Radio 840 WHAS. A South Louisville business is being praised as a model of success in the Hispanic community. Abastos Wholesale is planning a $10 million expansion of its operations on Preston Highway. The company distributes food, beverage, and produce along with other products to grocery stores and restaurants across the area. Its inventory includes products imported from Mexico and Latin America. Alejandro Ruiz Gonzalez is the founder and CEO of Abastos.
4: Louisville have given our family everything. So today, we are not just celebrating. We are here to make a promise. This is our home, and we are here to stay.
1: The expansion project is supported by up to $500,000 in state tax incentives. A political polling firm has just shut down, but not before dropping a bombshell.
14: A legitimate-sounding company puts out a poll showing L.A. Mayor Karen Bass leading Councilwoman Nithya Raman by 12 points. But it also showed 85% of Spencer Pratt voters breaking for Bass. Well, that is a huge red flag. But many TV stations here locally, a major newspaper, published this entirely fabricated poll, and then it was republished hundreds of times on social media. And when the L.A. Times called the polling company, it admits the whole thing is a hoax. Here's a quote. Median Strategies was created as a short-term social experiment to examine how purported polling information could enter and spread through the political information ecosystem without independent verification.
1: Fox News' William Lajeunesse reporting that polling firm also reported fake polling numbers in the governor's race in Wisconsin, predicting that DSA candidate Francesca Hong would win by 23 points. She ended up losing her primary by 9 to Milwaukee County Executive David Crowley. The 9 o'clock hour of the Tony and Dwight Show starts right now. Your next news update coming up at 9:30. I'm John Shannon, News Radio 840 WHAS.
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1: Thank you, Jack Fox, as we roll into the 9 o'clock hour here. For hour number four, Kentuckiana's Morning News with the Tony and Dwight Show, brought to you by the Kentucky Office of Highway Safety. Plenty of lead stories, but Dwight teased something
2: such
1: that we all need to know, because it's information about the deadliest
2: day. There's certain days that occur throughout the year that, that increase traffic deaths.
1: Full moons?
2: By 15%.
1: Full moons?
2: No, not even close.
1: A black cat crossing the street?
2: No, and by the way, we don't see color. We just call them cats.
1: What? Somebody walked under a ladder?
2: You'll never guess it. Traffic deaths increased 15%.
1: Seems a lot.
3: Friday the 13th.
2: The day major albums are released.
1: What?
4: What?
2: Yeah. It seems like it's impacting the deaths. This is out of Harvard Medical School.
1: Hey, Grandpa, what's an album?
2: Well, I got, okay, you know what? I got a point to this here in a second. But, okay, Harvard Medical School, the scientists took a hard look over 5 years' worth of traffic fatalities and the data. It correlated with streaming music releases of major artists.
1: Mm.
2: They found out the deadly car crashes rose noticeably on the days that major albums hit streaming services compared to days just right before the release. Researchers think it's because people are getting down and looking at their phone and scrolling and playing the song over and over again. Getting back to albums, what you said...
1: Wait. Back up again. Hang on.
2: Okay.
1: It's deadlier because people are
2: because they're streaming the album and, okay, they're physically looking down at their phone, fiddling with their phone, going, right, oh, let's hear that song again. And if you ask me, so John, the producer, won't know about this, but when Tony and I were growing up, you would purchase an album and you would put the needle on the record,
3: know. I've got this in my house, bro.
2: Well, you would listen to the album from front to back. You flip it over front to back. So if people could just consume the new album.
1: You can't bro your elders, dude.
3: With Dwight, you can. He's basically,
1: that's good point.
3: We're basically the same age.
1: That's good point. I retract.
2: Yeah, I'm an eighth grade equivalency.
1: Right.
2: So yeah, you can bro me anytime. But I think it's interesting the 15% increase on traffic deaths just because of new music being released.
1: What other days would be big days?
2: I want everybody to caution this. There is a new Saxon record coming out in January 2027.
1: Oh, yeah.
2: You might just want to stay home that day.
3: How many people died when Rolling Stones put out their new album a couple weeks ago?
2: Did you notice what I did?
3: What did you do?
2: Susan and I, we flew off to Cabo because we knew this was going to be so huge, this new Rolling Stones album. We wanted to play it safe. We flew off and we just hunkered down in Cabo for a week.
1: There is some science to these. Like, people will tell you to buy a car or truck on because you can look up what day was this car made.
2: Never on a Monday or a Friday.
1: Correct. No, was it?
2: Yeah,
1: you want to buy a Tuesday, Wednesday, Thursday car.
2: Yeah, never on a Monday or a Friday, because on a Monday, everybody's hung over. And think about the NFL season alone.
1: I know.
2: And then Friday, everybody's focused on the weekend.
1: Whew.
2: Just like when I was in advertising, selling advertising, I would advise certain clients not to buy. Like if you're a financial investment, never buy on a Monday or Friday, because Monday, people's minds are, and on Friday, people are already focused on the weekend. Now, if you're
1: I disagree.
2: If you're a comedy club or a concert, mm-hmm, it makes sense.
1: Wait a minute. What is this thing you call comedy club?
2: Oh, it's like the comedy spot at Mr. G's this week featuring DC Malone, who will be a guest Friday.
1: And that's how it works. All right, Generation X. I'm ready to destroy more of your memories.
2: Oh, boy.
1: I don't want to be overly dramatic.
2: No, be dramatic, Barbara.
1: So it's finally done. Publix has signed their deal. They are going to bulldoze. I know we've talked about this, but it's done. Publix, the branch properties will bulldoze the Mid-City Mall in the Highlands.
2: Oh! John, great use of the dun-dun-dun machine.
1: Thank you so much for being on it.
2: Yeah, for once.
1: I didn't know when you would start giving up.
2: It's been like 3 months.
1: We continue to have memories, if you're Generation X, of that was a cool place. So the front of it had the comedy...
2: Comedy Caravan
1: up front.
2: And now that that's gone, you can go to the Comedy Spot at Mr. G's.
1: Comedy Caravan is no longer. Then you had the back door, which is the bar in the back. And it was the place you don't go. It's where you end up. Plus, it had a movie theater where it was not, you know, they had fused first run movies, but mostly it was independent movies and movies you couldn't find anywhere else. What it showed at the Baxter Theaters there in the Highlands.
2: The only time I ever went to the Baxter Theater is when I was doing the WQMF morning show, Rocky and Troy show, and my dear friend Jim Bullitt, a.k.a. Danger Boy, had a movie made about him.
1: Yeah.
2: I was in the movie, but the premiere was there, and we all showed up in limousines and we're in a tuxedo.
1: I remember your line. What are you going to do with your money, Dwight? I'm going to buy Shively, right? Did you say I was going to buy Shively?
2: Absolutely.
1: And then Skyline, that wasn't the original. Was that the original Skyline or close to it?
2: I think it's got, we have to call Tom Longshore on that. But the thing about the Mid-City Mall Skyline, it was like every villain hideout in Batman in the 60s series.
1: Correct.
2: Because the floors were leaning. You don't remember on the Batman, you could, like, yes, he'd fight the Penguin at the Penguin's lair?
1: Yes.
2: All the floors were leaning.
1: So we have a lot of spots here. So producer John, in the 90s, you had the Skyline was there, Comedy Caravan, the back door, the theater that showed the, you know, the independent movies, and it's down the street from Ear Ecstasy and all this. So it's just a cool area of town. That's where the cool kids lived. The girls didn't shave their armpits, but it was just a cool place to be. And now, you know, when you get older, you watch these places where, you know, everybody hung out for the longest time is going to get bulldozed, and it's going to be great. By the way, it's going to look fantastic. It's got two entrances because it's on two roads. Mm-hmm. I mean, it's got the thing, so it'll have a road that goes through it. So the cornerstone will be the Publix along with the Heine Brothers Coffee, because the Highlands needs another coffee shop, and Raising Cane's will be there also.
3: They already have a Raising Cane's there.
1: Well, they're going to move into this area after they bulldoze it.
2: Can I chase a squirrel real quick? Hard ride on
1: chase
2: this.
1: Away.
2: You said women with hairy armpits in a derogatory manner for some reason. What do you have against hair?
1: Listen, just man. Just do up a little bit.
2: Beautiful women have beautiful hairy armpits. My wife has not shaved her armpits for 10 years now, and they're luscious. And they're
1: seriously, in 2020, remember we had Haley, she was part of our show.
2: Yeah.
1: There was something about women were not going to shave or something that was pushed back on norm, social norm. And she was like, I'm not going to shave. And I went, or armpits or anything. And I said, and she thought I was going to do the old man yelling at her stuff. I went, absolutely, go for it. Yes, do it. Let's see how long that lasts. And it lasted a couple of weeks, and she was like, yeah, it was gross. I had to shave it. But yes, sometimes it's like, look, man, it's don't give up. But that is a great, great area that we all remember. I spent so many nights walking out of the back door at 4:05 a.m.
2: My wife looks like she has Don King in a headlock.
1: And they would have some guy would pull up in a crappy pickup truck, and he ran, obviously he had a freezer in the back of his truck, and he ran it off the electricity of his truck. It's just, and he had steaks in there and burgers. So he caught the people leaving at 3:30, 4 a.m., and we all bought steaks from this guy. We didn't even know who he was. We bought steaks, went home, and cooked them up.
2: It was real, real common when I lived on Dixie Highway. There would be people come through. It wasn't refrigerators, it was coolers. Selling this, going door to door knocking, going, hey, you want to buy some steaks? One time I did, pretty good, but don't think I'd do it again.
1: I do remember, and we're going to go in the Wayback Machine, and I think it's worth telling the story, John. Mm-hmm. You'll enjoy this. People at the station used to meet at Skyline for lunch, and I was supposed to meet, but I was running behind. And no, so I pulled in, and right when I pulled in, I answered my Nokia phone with the UofL Cardinal front on it. Mm-hmm. And I answered it, and they said, you need to get back to the station. We got to do yada yada. And I went, all right. But I looked in and I saw all of them. They were laughing and having fun. So I went, okay. So I walked in, kicked the door in to the front of Skyline.
2: Yes, he did.
1: And I said, I knew you would be with her. You B word. And I ran through the parking lot, and Dwight picked up on it right away and goes, no, sweetheart, no.
2: And I chased
1: him from his chair and chased me out to the parking lot, and I got my truck and drove away.
2: Another great memory from there is it was 3 days after Tony Vinay lost his father, God rest his soul.
1: Yeah, another Skyline memory.
2: And I said, hey, let's go to Skyline Mid-City Mall. Cheer you up, buddy. Yeah, he goes, yeah. Well, so we're getting out there. They bring us our five ways. We got the hot sauce out. I look at him.
1: And let me tell you, wait, hang on. Let me tell you, I was in a great mood. I was like, oh, thanks for taking me to lunch, dude. I'm just trying to get my mind off all this stuff, man.
2: It was working, baby. Yeah. He was happy. Everything was going. Happy. We were shooting jokes. About halfway through, I looked at him and went, hey, Tony, would you mind passing me the dead dad? I mean the hot sauce.
3: What?
1: What
3: happened after that?
1: Good times.
2: He laughed. He cried. There's a mixture of emotions.
3: Okay.
2: Southern Comfort.
1: But it doesn't compare to us making it when I made all the sales girls cry.
2: We'll
1: tell that story another day.
2: Can we tell? I don't know if we can tell it. He said something to me one time in a meeting.
1: It's so mean.
2: And it made three sales girls cry.
1: It was, and you know what?
2: It was brutal.
1: I almost feel bad about it.
2: No, don't. It was
1: almost.
2: Funny. No, it was a funny line. Hey, Southern Covered Hot Tubs, I have mine. You better get yours. You think, I can't afford a hot tub. Au contraire, bonjour. Yes, you can. Hot tubs as low as $65 a month. They're so low that Susan and I, we just decided we're going to upgrade our hot tub. More room, baby. And we got it, and we love it. 12 months, same as cash. Makes it easy. Also, I want you to do your own homework on this. Look at the health benefits of a sauna. You're going to be amazed, especially the coronary benefits, especially the cognitive benefits to fight off dementia and Alzheimer's. Do your own research, then go look at saunas at Southern Comfort Hot Tubs. 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You're going to love them. Yes, Tony in the back.
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1: Before reeling in the years where we're undefeated for the week and there's no chance we lose now.
2: Hey, man!
1: Bargain Supply, East Jefferson Street. Dwight just bought two appliances from them. I've bought 30 in the last 15, 20 years.
2: My buddy Frank Charles yesterday contacted me and said, where did you get your appliances?
1: Yep.
2: Dead serious, just yesterday. Yep. I said, Bargain Supply, you'll never go anywhere else.
1: Yeah, Greg Gitcher sent his boss, his wife, and she bought a stove or a refrigerator? One of the two, I don't know. But Bargain Supply, Todd Hester, go see Todd the Bod Hester at Bargain Supply, East Jefferson Street in the Nulu area. It's got its own parking lot. They'll take care of you on scratch and dent. New appliances, they got you covered. Let's do reeling. Snap the
2: ribbons in your hand. All the cars.
1: This is the first lead singer, Rob something. What was his name?
3: Jerry.
1: No. What was the first lead singer of Cars?
2: That was Noel Hargrave.
3: Yeah.
1: Who?
2: Noel Hargrave.
1: No, that's not. He died of cancer or something. And then the ugly guy.
2: Who invited Trent Reznor to play the game with us?
1: Then the ugly guy took over.
2: Rick Ocasek.
1: Yeah, which was married to a supermodel.
2: He had a supermodel.
1: It was proved you could be a lead singer of a rock band and get anybody.
2: Well, he had a great personality. Ocasek did.
3: All right, here's your next song. Hey!

0: male dancer. My name was Wabio, and I used to dance for the Chunkendales.
1: Oh, yeah?
0: This was part of my ensemble.
1: Which blue-collar worker did you dress up as?
0: I was a construction worker.
1: Okay.
2: Yes, they sang this song ironically.
0: I want to be a macho man.
3: What do you mean they're gay? That can't be right. I like dancing to that song at weddings.
0: It's one of my fondest memories about Louisville hockey. The Ice Hawks had them perform after a game. So about midway through the third period, boy, did the crowd start to change as there was an influx of YMCA village people. They all had their glitter. It was like a Rip Taylor.
3: Are they selling fedoras at the concession stand?
1: All right, where are y'all at right now?
2: 79.
0: Late 70s.
2: 79.
0: I don't know if I'm that high.
1: All right, here's your next one.
2: Not yet.
0: To go roller skating with me down at the roller skating rink, I will buy you, Cindy, a suicide. That's where you drink every one of the drinks in one cup.
2: Thank you, Bad Tony Vanetti.
1: This is Rita Coolidge.
0: No help here.
2: Never heard this song before in my life.
1: The song is called You. Sounds pretty good.
0: I don't know if my wife's listening. I promise you she's yelling at the radio wherever she is.
2: Oh, no, okay. She's an expert at this thing.
0: When it comes to the 70s, my wife's a nut job.
2: All right, if it's 78, it'll be a lot of disco.
1: All right, here's an interesting one.
4: Now, when it was a young man.
0: King Tut, baby. Okay, we're now at 78, right?
2: And strangely, Steve Martin looks exactly the same as he did in this year.
0: He's in his 30s, he has snow white hair.
2: Yeah. All right, so what are you saying?
0: I'm saying 77, 78.
2: No.
0: Oh, man. Yeah, King Tut.
1: Why did he write a song?
2: I don't know. He was on Saturday Night Live, right?
0: Well, he had albums.
2: Yeah, he did.
0: This got radio play. This was big.
1: That's why it was a chart, I'm assuming.
0: John, where did it chart?
2: You have
1: this
2: no
1: was
2: idea.
1: 17, I think.
0: Wow.
2: How yes, popular 17. This song was.
0: Oh, it was Arizona King. It was played, I promise you, once an hour.
2: Okay, wow. Hang on. Oof.
0: I like 77, 78, man. Maybe 70.
2: For some reason, King Tut took the world by storm in the late 70s.
1: All right, you ready to move on?
2: Yeah.
1: Here's your next

0: What would Charlie Steele used to sing that is
1: people don't know who Charlie Steele is.
0: Some people do.
1: I always said he looked like a reflection in the car door of me.
0: You did. Kind of squished up.
1: He hated that.
2: You're a woman who's
3: all right, we'll go to number one.
0: Number one, baby.
2: Three times later.
1: 77, you might be right.
0: Commodore 77. Are you

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2: Ah, 1971. 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
2: Across the country, people were speaking up, and the more they did, the more they learned about the hidden underbelly of the most powerful law enforcement agency in the land. I'm Ed Helms, host of Snafu, Season 2, Medburg. 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
14: Northbound 71's running an extra 5 minutes approaching LaGrange thanks to a work crew that has the right lane blocked off, cleaning up wrecks on Westport at Chamberlain, Preston at Jefferson, as well as Shepherdsville at Whispering Hills. Our next report is in 15 minutes. 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
15: I'm WLKY meteorologist Matt Milosevic. Our Wednesday forecast will feature a chance of some widely scattered showers across the area. Far from a washout, though, we will have dry time with highs in the mid-80s. Better chances for showers and storms come late tonight into early Thursday morning with lows near 70 degrees. We'll linger an isolated shower chance tomorrow with highs in the mid-80s, dry and in the mid-80s Friday. That's your WLKY forecast. I'm Matt Milosevic.
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17: Partly cloudy skies, 73 degrees in downtown Louisville. Good morning, everyone. I'm John Shannon, News Radio.

0: 840 WHAS with a look at your headlines. A third man has been charged weeks after a fatal shooting outside of a Louisville liquor store. Kentucky health officials are reporting the largest number of measles cases in 35 years in the state. Construction on Louisville's VA hospital will not wrap up this year as planned. Officials are breaking ground on a more than $40 million project in southwest Louisville that could help cut America's reliance on foreign-made batteries. And today is World Orangutan Day. It's held each August 19th to bring attention to the red-haired primate and to raise awareness of the dangers they face by deforestation and the exotic pet trade. More of the Tony and Dwight Show on the way next. Your next news update at 10. I'm John Shannon, News Radio 840 WHAS.
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8: Yeah, baby, News Radio 840 WHAS, one of my favorite organizations. And when I had Lemmy Dog, God rest his soul, he loved Wiggle Wow like nobody's business. Your pet will too. We've got him in the studio with me today. I was just by there last week to help them celebrate their 7th birthday. And if you're ever short on joy, wow, go by the doghouse. Go ahead and introduce yourselves.
9: Amy.
10: Danny.
11: Brayden.
8: Okay, I'm going to start with Amy I'm going to start with Danny, actually. Danny, you and I have the same glasses, don't we?
10: Yes.
8: You like your glasses? I've got the vision first. But here's what. We have the same looking glasses, but I call mine Waylon Jennings glasses. What do you call yours?
10: I call my glasses Jeffrey Dahmer.
11: Wait, let me see. She's blocked by the monitor. I got to see this. Oh, yeah, there you go. Yeah, that's it. My son's got a pair like that, too. Yeah, it looks like Jeffrey Dahmer.
8: Brayden,
11: that's hilarious.
8: What do you think, Brayden? Waylon Jennings or Jeffrey Dahmer? What do you like better?
12: I think I like...
11: He doesn't know who Waylon Jennings is.
12: I like Buff better because Buffs are so cool.
11: The political answer comes from the smart man
8: I never want Brayden to come in the studio because he's got this radio voice.
11: Yeah, he does.
8: I know he's going to put one of us out of job and one of us is going to be me.
11: Yeah, sorry.
8: Brayden, how long have you worked for Wiggle Wow? And by the way...
11: Let's tell everybody what Wiggle Wow is. They've never heard it before.
8: Wiggle Wow is it's such a great organization. Who should I get to name the ingredients? Which one should I get to name the ingredients?
11: Hang on for a second here. This company was formed from a guy that was literally a mission from God.
8: Yeah.
11: Like he took notes from God that said, I think I need to do this, and left his fancy corporate job.
8: Yeah.
11: Stability and all the rest of it. Mm-hmm. And his wife said yes.
8: That's part of the story. Yeah. See, Mark Pfeffer was sitting at a bar, and I was at a bar, and I was telling him about
11: the,
8: my
11: you did not give him the idea. No, do for, not no, take
8: I'm,
11: credit.
8: I'm teasing. No, but he said God put it on his heart. I'm gonna make Danny do it. Danny, what are the ingredients on a Wiggle Wow treat?
10: The ingredients are oat flour, baking, eggs, a little bit of salt, water, vitamin E, and
5: lots of love.
10: Lots of love.
8: Yeah, lots of love. Okay, but that's only part
11: so
8: of it.
11: So sweet.
8: And by the way, your pets really will love this product. It's amazing. And Danny and I have actually eaten a Wiggle Wow together on the air. But it's important because it employs people that wouldn't be employable. My friend Tiffany, she looked for a job, I want to say 20 years, couldn't find a job. And now she's with Wiggle Wow, and she's flourishing, and she's happy. As a matter of fact, all of the epic chefs, that's what they call it, epic chefs, they're in there, they're laughing. They have community, and they're making money, Amy.
5: They are. It's incredible. We invite people to come in and take tours because you hear about it and it brings a smile to your face. But when you walk through the door, you know,
8: yeah,
5: it will change your life because they have so much joy and so much pride. And these are people who will come to work even when they're sick. We have to tell them no.
8: Absolutely.
11: And what is the spectrum here we're talking about?
5: Wide. So we really don't rule anyone out. So some people work solely by themselves. We have parents that are also in there. And then we have some people that work side by side because they might need a little extra help.
8: I want to challenge you on that. You accept everybody because I applied and I was told I was told by Mark himself, you're not really Wiggle Wow material.
11: But that brings up a good point in your stupid way that that you probably have a waiting list for employees.
5: We do. Over 60 people are on our wait list, and it honestly would probably be longer. There's just some people that hear that and they kind of get discouraged, and they shouldn't. No. We're growing.
11: It's fantastic. You're making a good product. You're putting in the appreciation of having a job. People don't realize that you get that paycheck, and that's my money. It's not somebody else giving it to me, and that's everything.
8: So with the employees, with all the epic chefs at Wiggle Wow, They do get payment, they get community, and quite frankly, they get dignity.
5: They do.
8: And they deserve the dignity because every guy and girl, all of these epic chefs, they're the best of the best. When it comes to being human beings, you'll never find greater human beings than these epic chefs at Wiggle Wow. But it needs support throughout the years because it supports so many. How many...
5: We have over 50 epic chefs, from those that work in the doghouse, yeah, that deliver directly to your door, or who are part of our sales team when we're out in the community.
8: Sales team, I'm looking at Braden, because every time there's a flea market, a state fair, a farmer's market, he's out there. And once you talk to the guy, you can't say no. Right, Braden?
12: That's right. I can't even say anything else like any people because I like to say good words.
11: I hear a lot of doggies. I don't hear anything that starts with a K. Maybe a little kitty treats.
5: Oh, I was starting to wonder if you knew how to spell cat.
11: I was too. Kitties.
5: So actually, we have a very good rap sheet. We have heard cats, horses, ferrets, rabbits, dogs, pigs.
11: Ferrets.
5: Pigs. A pig ate the bacon flavored treat.
8: Our producer, John Alden, has a gerbil, but well, never mind.
11: Pigs will eat anything, but this must be a treat for them. So do you have a demand for a lot of ferrets? Or is there a ferret community in Louisville?
5: Well, there must be, because we do have some come visit us at the farmer's market, okay, and it has a stroller.
11: All right, okay.
8: It has a stroller.
11: Okay, all right.
8: Okay, let's talk. There's a need. And by the way, when you purchase Wiggle Wow, your pet's going to be extremely happy. They're going to love you extra much, but...
5: Don't break the treat in front of them because they will look at you cross-eyed.
8: They absolutely do that. But let's talk about the golf scramble because it's very important to support Wiggle Wow because it supports so many. Talk about the golf scramble for a second, Amy.
5: Okay. So we are doing our very first annual golf scramble. It is going to be on Friday, September 25th at Neville Mead Golf Course in Prospect. And we're really excited about it. Again, just like we talked about with our very first fundraiser, it's different. We're different, and we want you to come out and really experience what Wiggle Wow is all about. Our epic chefs will be out there greeting, handing out lunches. They're going to be on the joy cart. It's funny you brought up joy. That's what they do. And so we want that to really be a part of that whole day. So we are still looking for people to come play. Our early bird registration actually ends Friday, so you can do a foursome for a little extra, a little less if you register by Friday. We also have sponsorships, all different levels, from $100 all the way up. And also, if you just want to find a way, you can also go on our website and click on Epic Impact Golf Scramble. It's a lot of words. And it will give you all the different ways that you can help. You can even donate directly, or you can even donate an auction item. There's just all sorts of ways to help.
8: If you're a CEO, CFO, general manager, whatever it might be, of a local business, I got to tell you, if you're looking for a community to support financially, and you've got one right here, and the loyalty to this brand is amazing.
11: Neville Mead's a great course, too.
5: Did you know it was designed by a professional golfer?
8: Yeah, Frank Neville.
11: So stupid. How do I get a, if I love this and people listening, how do I get a t-shirt? How do I purchase a t-shirt?
5: You can actually purchase a t-shirt on our website. And while we're on that subject, I just launched a nonprofit fundraiser or merch link with our partner, The Dog Shop. So we have some that's a little bit more about our nonprofit and who we are. And that's a great way for our community to also give back and also support who we are.
11: So there's a big gap from any profit that you make. I mean, it's a nonprofit. A profit, obviously, you make some money with off the treats, and the cost of all this is probably a big gap.
5: There is. So a lot of people don't realize that in our state that you can legally be paid less than minimum wage as an adult with special needs.
11: What?
5: Yeah, it's true, you guys. And again, a lot of people don't know because they wouldn't have to know. I wouldn't either if it wasn't one of my children, too.
11: Sure.
5: And Wiggle Wow does not want to do that, and
11: that
5: we don't.
11: That doesn't seem right.
8: No, it doesn't seem right.
11: That doesn't seem right.
8: How
11: is that possible?
8: It's a horrible circumstance, but it's not the case with Wiggle Wow. When you purchase Wiggle Wow, you're supporting friends like mine, Danny and Braden.
11: Minimum wage is $7.
5: Danny, isn't that crazy?
8: We're pretty good friends, aren't we?
10: Yeah.
11: And, think about it.
8: Yeah,
11: she's on the radio. She don't want to admit it.
12: I agree with this one, too.
8: Yeah, Braden is my brother. So listen, when you support Wiggle Wow, you're supporting some really good people, and you're supplying an income. Mm-hmm. You're supplying community. You're supplying the dignity to those that they deserve it, because all the employees, all these epic chefs, they're the best of the best. And if you're ever short on joy, if you're ever short on joy, one of the first things I did when I lost my precious Lemmy, and you know this to be the truth, the very next day I got my butt up and I went into Wiggle Wow.
5: Oh, yeah. If you're having a bad day,
8: I was broken. That's it. I was trashed. I was in pieces. But I knew if I got to Wiggle Wow, I'd leave with a smile.
11: Can I get the ingredients one more time, please? Can you give me the... Oh! You broke it.
8: No, she broke it.
10: No.
11: I'm kidding.
10: The ingredients are oat flour, baking, eggs, a little bit of salt, water, vitamin E, and of course, lots of love.
11: I heard there was a supply chain issue with some of those ingredients, including love, lately.
5: Oh, so yes,
11: we need to get some more love in the supply chain.
8: Our love got hung up in the Strait of Hormuz. Okay, one before we get out of here.
5: We have a surprise for you guys.
8: Whoa!
5: I know. You know, we don't like to come without surprises. That's how we are. We're here to spread joy, okay, and we're going to bring it all over the place. So, two things. Braden and Danny both have learned some new tasks in the doghouse. We love to stretch our epic chefs. So, Braden just learned how to do.
12: Actually, my new things I like to do something better. Because my favorite thing I like to do is to make a dough in the kitchen.
5: He's making the dough in the kitchen.
8: Oh, beautiful kitchen, new equipment.
11: He must be Italian.
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10: Doing epic customs in the decorating room.
8: Oh, that's right. She started decorating these cookies. Oh,
5: so yeah, she has something to present you.
8: Oh, okay. 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
5: You guys ready?
11: Oh.
5: She's building the suspense.
8: Oh my gosh. 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
11: Aww.
8: I'm going to picture this up on our Facebook pages. 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
11: That's a dog cookie, not a human cookie.
8: Well, it's a human cookie
5: 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You can eat it, Tony.
8: Danny and I ate a cookie together. 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
11: All right, folks, good show today as we roll through a Wednesday. Great weather today. The high is going to be 81, even on your drive home, which is nice. We'll keep you up. David Yates is going to have his press conference at noon to talk about these families that have been sort of displaced by Oldham County now to Jefferson County, including Bullitt County and Spencer.
8: Did you say that today's high is 81?
11: Yes, sir.
8: I promise you this, then. This is the first day I don't have meetings, video shoots, any of this stuff. So I'm going to have lunch on the deck bar at J-Town. And then we'll have dinner tonight on the deck bar.
11: At Barino's?
8: Yeah, it's perfect day weather for it, right?
11: Or people could sit around their pool and be very pleasant with Unlimited Landscapes. 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Steve Butler, the owner, he's got an architect and designer that's going to do it for you. Let's get it done. It's been a good day. I want to commend you, sir, for keeping your temper when we talked about Ticketmaster. Okay?
8: It was tough.
11: That was very, I thought for sure you were going to blow your top, but you did not.
8: Well, I just got three words. Thank you, diazepam.
11: Lots of great stuff. We didn't get to the Ford Motor Company as the LAP plant was, I didn't know this, they had stripped that down to the four walls of that plant. So you could stand in the middle. That's all you saw was the walls. That hasn't been like that since, I don't know, how long has LAP been there?
8: Boy, I remember back in the 80s getting in the lottery to try to get a job there.
11: Yeah, they redid the entire thing, and that will increase production by 40%. They sunk $2 billion into the LAP plant, and I know we have a ton of Ford workers that listen to this show, and we support you. We make them here. You buy them here. It's the circle of life. John William Alden III, great job of defeating us today and reeling in the years.
0: I think you've won your last match of reeling in the years, actually.
11: Oh, okay. Hold up, bro. What is going on?
8: Okay.
11: All right. So everybody have a great day. Of course, Joe Elliott sitting in for Leland Conway. The boys coming up after that. And, of course, Terry Miners at 3 o'clock. Lock that in as we got you covered here with traffic, news, weather, and the rest of it. And, of course, us on News Radio 840 WHAS.
8: I love you, Ma.

0: When was the last time you woke up actually feeling rested or got through the day without feeling stressed out? 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
21: Traffic continues to get heavier northbound 71 thanks to the construction between the Buckner and LaGrange ramps. Right lane's blocked. It's an extra 15 minutes to get by. There's a wreck in the cleanup stages on Westport at Chamberlain. Our next report is in 15 minutes. Chuck Ingram, News Radio 840 WHJS.
22: I'm WLKY meteorologist Matt Milosevic. Our Wednesday forecast will feature a chance of some widely scattered showers across the area. Far from a washout, though, we will have dry time with highs in the mid-80s. Better chances for showers and storms come late tonight into early Thursday morning with lows near 70 degrees. We'll linger an isolated shower chance tomorrow with highs in the mid-80s, dry and in the mid-80s Friday. That's your WLKY forecast. I'm Matt Milosevic.
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23: It's 10:01, partly cloudy skies, 75 degrees in downtown Louisville. Good morning, everyone. I'm John Shannon, News Radio 840, WHAS. Louisville Metro Police have arrested a 15-year-old boy for the shooting of a 13-year-old in the Algonquin neighborhood. The incident happened Monday night inside an apartment on Patton Court. WLKY reports that the responding officers found the 13-year-old victim with a gunshot wound to his leg. He was rushed to U of L Hospital, where he's expected to recover. Early Tuesday, detectives and SWAT officers apprehended the 15-year-old suspect. He's facing multiple charges, including second-degree assault and minor in possession of a handgun. LMPD's non-fatal shooting unit continuing to handle the investigation. Anyone with information on the case is asked to call the anonymous crime tip hotline at 502-574-LMPD. Hundreds of Oldham County residents waking up this morning to discover they actually live in Jefferson County. Letters from the Kentucky State Board of Elections recently notified over 200 homeowners of the sudden switch. The change stems from the recent state law requiring all agencies to use uniform mapping software. According to Jefferson County Clerk David Yates, the physical boundary lines didn't change. The technology just got better. But for the affected families, this map update raises serious immediate concerns about voting, school districts, property taxes, and emergency services. To figure out what happens next, the Jefferson County Clerk's office is headed to state court to resolve the legal disputes. 10:02 at News Radio 840 WHJS. Kentucky is seeing its largest outbreak of measles in 35 years. Sean Gallagher has the story.
24: 15 new cases confirmed in a four-day period, bringing the total number of measles cases this year in the state to 19 as of Tuesday, with health officials anticipating more cases. Most of the new cases in western Kentucky, with 10 in Christian County, 2 in Trigg County, and 1 each in Todd, Owen, and Washington counties. The other 4 cases seen this year were in Jessamine County. All the cases involve individuals who have not been vaccinated against measles. I'm Sean Gallagher.
23: Stellantis is recalling over 840,000 vehicles across all 4 of its brands. Tammy Trujillo reports.
25: The recall is to fix an issue with the rear view camera, where the radio software blocks the footage from showing up on the media screen. Model year 2026 and 27 Chrysler Pacificas, Pacifica plug-in hybrids, and Voyager minivans, along with 2026 and 27 Dodge Chargers, are being recalled. Model year 2026 Dodge Ram 1500 and 2500 pickups, ProMaster and ProMaster EV vans, along with Jeep Cherokee, Compass, Gladiator, Grand Cherokee, Grand Cherokee L, Grand Wagoneer, Grand Wagoneer L, and Wrangler models are also being recalled because of the issue. I'm Tammy Trujillo.
23: The Wednesday edition of the Leland Conway Show, today with Joe Elliott in the driver's seat, starts right now. Your next news update coming up at 10:30. I'm John Shannon, News Radio 840 WHAS.
26: Good morning, it's Joe Elliott in for Leland at News Radio 840 WHAS. Lots of things to talk about today, lots going on. How about that strange story? These people in Oldham County who are living their lives in Oldham County, and they wake up, or they get the mail, and you don't really live in Oldham County, you live in Jefferson County. Wow, that and so much more to talk about. Lots about kids today. I wanted to start with something about Jefferson County Public Schools, because I think for a lot of us who live in this town and have lived here for a long time, there is such a sense of frustration about Jefferson County Public Schools and just kind of where we are. And, you know, it just seems there's one story after another. Well, the Kentucky State Legislature has made a few changes to do something about this. One of the people who was instrumental in that is State Representative Ken Fleming. Now, Ken Fleming is also a former Metro Council person, so he's been around these parts for a long time dealing with JCPS, and they've made some changes. I wanted to get him on the air today to talk about what those changes are and what the hopes are for potential future changes. Ken Fleming, thanks so much for joining us this morning. I do appreciate you spending a few minutes with us to talk about this issue. The law has changed. There's a smaller board. There's more power for the superintendent. Tell us what these changes are that the legislature has made and why those changes were made.
0: Well, thanks, Joe, very much for having me, and I appreciate being on the show. The General Assembly really looks at two things when it comes to community and the state. One is the economic development, and the other is education. Those are two pillars that make any community successful. And as you mentioned earlier, there is some frustration, and it's continued to mount up, particularly when the auditor came out with a pretty scathing report that came from bridged off of 2014. And just made things, just reaffirm what was going on, so not much of change. And so the General Assembly wants to take a holistic approach and really looked at the leadership of the board. The teachers, we support the teachers. The teachers do a good job, but sometimes they're hamstrung to do some things in terms of dipping into their pockets for supplies. A student might be violent and so forth. We put some protection in there. But I think what you're mentioning, there's basically two bills. One was a Senate Bill 1, basically that shifts the operations of authority of staffing, spending, and local policies from the board to the superintendent. It also helps out in the contracting portion as well to give the superintendent a little more flexibility in terms of contracting. Historically, when the board and I guess it goes into Senate Bill 4, which they go somewhat hand in hand between Senate Bill 1 and 4, but we've gone from seven board members down to five, and we wanted to have sort of a clean slate of board members. They called the board members, be frank, there's a little bit of financial challenges in terms of what they really are looking at, because some of the things come to the board are rubber stamps. They're not diving into it. They don't have the financial background and understanding. And so we're taking a really strong look at trying to beef up the financial competency of the board members so they can make more intelligent decisions about that, because when things do come up, they can ask more questions. So the governance of the board needs to happen in a more of a stronger perspective in order to do that. So those are two things.
26: Well, let's talk about that a little bit. I mean, playing the devil's advocate here, how is a five-member board going to be more effective than a seven-member board?
0: Well, and that's a good question. Part of it, Joe, is basically Jefferson County Board is the only school board that has seven. Everybody else has five. And so there's always been a contention or statement that, you know, we want to, you know, we're sort of alienating or separating Jefferson County as a special district. Well, all right, so we went ahead and conformed with the other districts within the state. There was an effort, and Representative Nemus and I, as well as the other Republicans in Jefferson County, we wanted to have the two appointees, our two board members, that actually we want to keep it at seven, but make the elections from five, but have the two members be appointed that has a financial capacity and understanding and experience that will come from the treasurer. That didn't materialize, but we understood that, but we still have some things in there in terms of helping out financial. So it's more of a conformity when it comes to the other state, and like I said, I think having a core group and having a sort of a clean slate in order for folks to elect those individuals, we thought might be better. And then, you know, the districts obviously have changed, the district boundaries.
26: So I've had folks tell me, one education advocate in particular tells me that he's really down on the whole process, because he says that the teachers union, basically, because they are as powerful as they are, they pretty much control what the makeup of the board is, because they endorse people. The people who really care about this are going to vote. That your average citizen, he doesn't know, you know, Joe Smith from Joe Doakes, et cetera, who's running. But there's a list of people that you should vote for. He says that, and unless we change that, things are never going to change. Is that unfair?
0: I've heard that comment on many occasions on JCTA and how they influence, and I understand that. But I think we have a good relationship with JCTA, and they're there for the teachers to make sure in the best possible spot, from having the resources that they need to do, as well as any other type of initiatives that they can help out with. One thing that we do need is increase the teachers' pay. The higher the pay, the more talent we can attract, and so forth. So everybody has a different opinions, and you know, we live in a democracy that people can, you know, can sure. You know, put forth their supports and their you know, their comments and help out one thing. But I do want to stress one thing, Joe, is that the reason we wanted to make sure that, and I can't stress this enough, that people in this community in New Jersey County, they really need to do their research and looking at not only the school members, but also on another subject, judges. That they really need to take a serious yes. look at what we're trying to do. And so if people can take a more of a conscious, an earnest effort in order to make that more of the decision, I was like, all right, what does this person bring to the table? Do they have financial capacity? Do they have the educational background? Do they have this, that, and the other sets of skills, as well as leadership skills? That's what I'm hoping people will embrace in order to elect folks that will have a stronger board.
26: Well, one of my favorite quotes of all time is, "The most important public office is that of the private citizen." And that is absolutely true in a democracy. We have a responsibility not to just show up and vote for somebody, but to do some research and figure out who would be best to pilot our particular office or program or whatever it is. So, yeah, it really does come back to us. I think there's no question about that. On the superintendent front, you gave the superintendent a lot more power. He really didn't want it. Dr. Yearwood said he really didn't want it. He wanted a little more of a collaborative approach. Tell me why the superintendent should have more power.
0: I think there's a general consensus that a superintendent could be similar to a company. This is one of the things that you can use the structure of a company and apply it to this particular situation. The superintendent basically is in charge of hiring, firing, different policies and so forth, and they need to have a little more flexibility to turn on a dime, to pivot, to help out wherever the situation comes up, that they have to have a little more flexibility in doing that. Now, I know Dr. Yearwood, didn't really want to have all that more of a, authority, wanted more collaboration. But you know what? If he needs to go, he needs to step up, and he needs to really run this organization and take on more responsibility to move our district forward. Not only from an operational standpoint, but more important from an academic and making sure our children are in the best position possible from education, so they can go to vacation school, or they can go to college, whatever. Make sure they have a set of skills in order to do that. And so, the superintendent, I look at him as the main person. They need to drive it and so forth. But the board needs to look at the vision, the long term strategy, and he needs to take care of it day to day, because right now it's a little bit of an imbalance.
26: Well, listen, I understand all of that, but if you're going to do it that way, you better have the right person in the job. You better have the right superintendent, because they're going to have so much power, they're going to make some really critical decisions really on a daily basis. And that person is selected by the board. And we come back to then the competency of the board and what they know, the financial competency, all of those kinds of things that you talked about a little earlier. So I just think there's kind of a sense of hopelessness that some people have about all of this. They look at test scores, they look at achievement gaps, they look at all these things, and they say it's just never going to get any better. And, I mean, we simply can't just throw up our hands. It has to get better. I'm not even sure there's a question here.
0: You bring a good point. I mean, you know, to agree. I mean, if you're on a battleship, you can't turn 90 degrees. You know, within a half a mile, you've got to slowly move the ship over and take incremental steps in order to do that. And so, that's what we're trying to do. Because I don't think you want to go through and then basically blow everything up.
26: Of course.
0: I know people want to basically let's break it up and so forth. And I understand that, and I understand the reasoning. But you also have to be conscious of the dynamics for personnel, to assets, you know, to students themselves, to the teachers. You've got to look at a holistic approach and a long-term strategy if you want to do that. And I say it's if. So there's got to be a lot of collaboration and cooperation in order to do that. And so I understand the frustration. We remain optimistic. Sometimes patience is a virtue, and so we need to basically be very methodical and systematic and changing this direction of the ship on a very methodical way and in order to do that.
26: Are you confident that Dr. Yearwood is the guy?
0: Good question, Joe. I think remains to be seen. I think he shows some good points, and I think we sort of struggle. Is he the person? You know, that time will tell, and I think, well, he's only been there for a very short time, and so I think his honeymoon is starting to materialize or be over, and so we need to start having proof in the pudding in terms of changing these academic scores, as well as getting us more of financially sound footing.
26: So I don't want to just curse the darkness all day, but I do think when you look at, let's just take one aspect here, when you look at the deficits that have been incurred. And I think Dr. Polio, really good guy. A lot of people really liked him, but my gosh, you look at the amount of debt that we're dealing with. And I know we're sort of going down a rabbit hole here, but you look at what happened in Lexington with their school system, and holy moly, you look at their debt. I just think there's just tremendous frustration that we're just never going to be able to get this right. And I wonder, we've looked at what the auditor had to say, and it is not encouraging. We looked at what the auditor has to say. Is there a way out? Is there a way to run this system efficiently, give students what they need? We've got 96,000 students, and they all come from different backgrounds, and our goal, our charge is to educate every one of them to the best that we possibly can. When you look at that monumental task, are we ever going to be able to keep this within some sort of a reasonable budget and give kids what they need?
0: Well, it comes down to financial competency, and that's what we've been trying to address. Because if you look up from the JCPS fiscal year 2022 to 2026, it shows expenses exceeding revenues. I mean, that just doesn't make sense. That means any small business or large business or even your household. I mean,
26: of course.
0: I mean, you could start using your credit card, you start loaning, and all of a sudden you're bankrupt. That's what we've got to address, to make sure that these individuals that are going to be elected understand the financial capacity of that, because the everything starts at the top. And if you don't have a good vision, you don't have a good leadership in order to go forward and plot things out, then you're looking at in a very, you know, in an upside down situation. As you mentioned, Fayette County is the same way. So I remain optimistic, but it's going to be a challenge. But I think there's a will and there's a way, not only from a Jefferson County delegation, but also people realize out in the state that we need to really look at Jefferson County public schools and help them out, because one out of six kids come from Jefferson County, and we got to get them in the best position possible.
26: Well, there's no question about that. And, I mean, so much depends on JCPS and how well they do. We're talking about future jobs, future growth in the community. I mean, this is a big deal. This is, you know, it's even more than just looking at what kids' education is right now. We're talking about a ripple effect in the future that's going to last a long time. Let me ask you about a couple of other things here quickly. There's all kinds of chatter, as you mentioned earlier, about breaking up JCPS. I don't know what the answer is, but look at the cost of breaking up JCPS and the duplication of services and all that kind of stuff. I just don't know that that's very practical. What do you think?
0: As I mentioned before, when you look at from a business perspective and breaking up a company, because you remember AT&T broke up many, many years ago. I'm probably dating myself a bit. It came somewhat fractured. We got to be really mindful in terms of if we go down that path, that it's going to be a community participation approach. And in terms of allocating all the assets, how are we going to handle personnel? What kids are going to go? You know, it's going to take a lot. And then you got the property tax. You know, look at the property tax and what the revenues, because right now I think 65% of the revenues come from local property taxes. So right. It'll be a different process. Can it be done? Might be able to be done. I know that out in other parts of the country, there's been more of a consolidation than a deconsolidation.
26: Right. Absolutely.
0: But there is a gentleman in Louisiana who managed and oversaw Louisiana school system, and as well as several school systems in Texas. He's come before the Education Committee last year and has testified that it can be done, but it comes down to, and it goes back to your point a few minutes ago, Joe, and that is, you know, what we can do to help out these kids, because we have 41 out of 53 schools in the state are on the CSI. And we got to look at how
26: tell people what the CSI is.
0: Yeah, it's a comprehensive support and improvement. Basically, it's a process to try to get schools in a better spot and a better performing. And it's not working really that we can see that. So we will look at down the road. Hopefully, this coming spring, if not in 2028, to look at and nail down the performance measurements and outcomes and tied to the overall the school district. And so we can go right now, the schools, I think you have orange or you have a number system. Well, why don't we use a grading? Well, you know, this particular school has an F. Let's get them up to over 1 year. Let's get them to a D. And in 3 years from now, let's get them to a C. That's the process you want to try to have. So we need to look at and focus on these 41 schools in Jefferson County to help out those teachers, to make sure they have their resource so they can provide the best available teaching methods to get these kids in a better spot. So we're probably looking at that particular CSI or the Comprehensive Support and Improvement schools.
26: I do want to point out, we have kids in Jefferson County there are some kids who get excellent educations. I know that because we've all worked with them before and we know them. But there's also an incredible achievement gap. There are kids who are just not getting what they have been promised, which is the best possible education they can get. And so we do have some real problems. I don't want to say, you know, the whole system is terrible. There are some really dedicated teachers, and there are some students who have just done extremely well in Jefferson County Public Schools. It really depends on where you go and a number of other factors, but I think it's important to point that out before we wrap up here. Pretty obvious, but but I'm going to say it because we'll get emails, people talking about, well, you didn't mention the other side, and obviously we need to do that. So just to wrap up here, what would be your takeaway? What's the thing you would encourage people to do, or is there something you would encourage people to do to make JCPS run better?
0: My first thought is to do your research on the new five board members and to email them. I assume they have some websites. Email them and see exactly what they plan to do from a financial point of view. Ask them what they're going to do and what their thoughts are in terms of addressing the comprehensive support improvement schools. you know, get nail them down and make a good educated decision on what they do. So their participation in that process will be very, very important. Second of all, particularly when I talk to small business owners or large employers, look at these students for internships. Look at these students and partner with the schools, partner with other agencies in order to help them out in terms of making sure that they've got a support network, make sure they understand how things are working. We've got 20,000 of these multilingual learners. We have like 154 languages. There needs to be a better process in order to help these kids to make sure that their English is more proficient so they can go out there and do things. Because right now, some of these kids are mislabeled because of the deficiencies or disabilities and so forth. But they're smarter as a tack. We basically got to volunteer to schools to help out with translation to get these kids to have a better spot in terms of understanding the English language and so forth. So those are the top two things I would encourage people to do, and just to remain active, involved in the school system and helping out those who need to be helped.
26: Representative Ken Fleming, always appreciate the opportunity to catch up with you on things. Thanks very much for doing this.
0: I appreciate your time.
26: All right, Ken Fleming joining us here at News Radio 840 WHAS. And I want to hear from you on this. Those of us who are all stakeholders, your property, you pay property taxes. Even if you don't pay property taxes, you rent, but you live in this town. Maybe you have kids in Jefferson County Public Schools. This just seems so overwhelming at times because there are so many problems. And I'll say it again. I know there are some kids who just have a great experience, but I'm more concerned about the planes that crash than the ones that land, okay? We have some major problems here, systemic problems, and they just don't seem to get better. You haven't thought about this? We're going to open up the phones here, 571-8484, 800-444-8484. I'm looking for solutions, suggestions at least. Joe Elliott in for Leland. 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
4: A truck lost part of its load northbound on the Snyder's ramp to Shelbyville Road. The right two lanes are blocked off. Northbound 71 continues to run over a 10-minute delay between the Buckner and LaGrange ramps. Our next report is in 15 minutes. Chuck Ingram, News Radio 840 WHJS.
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8: I'm WLKY meteorologist Matt Milosevic. Our Wednesday forecast will feature a chance of some widely scattered showers across the area. Far from a washout, though, we will have dry time with highs in the mid-80s. Better chances for showers and storms come late tonight into early Thursday morning with lows near 70 degrees. We'll linger an isolated shower chance tomorrow with highs in the mid-80s, dry and in the mid-80s Friday. That's your WLKY forecast. I'm Matt Milosevic.
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9: Partly cloudy skies, 75 degrees outside the studios here at 4th Street Live. Good morning, everyone. I'm John Shannon, News Radio 840 WHAS, with a quick look at your headlines. Hundreds of Oldham County residents waking up this morning to find out they actually live in Jefferson County. The Louisville Kings bringing the 2026 United Bowl Trophy to Lynn Family Stadium September 16th. Veterans in the Louisville area having to wait even longer now for the new nearly $1 billion VA hospital to open its doors. The U.S. Army Corps of Engineers saying it's extended the timeline, pushing the expected opening date back to April of next year. President Donald Trump pausing planned waves of tariffs that were set to hit Canada at midnight. In a social media post, the president said he's paused the 50% duties for 3 days because the two countries have a deal pending final documentation. More of the Leland Conway Show on the way next. Your next news update at 11 with Joe Lincoln. I'm John Shannon, News Radio 840 WHAS.
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24: It's News Radio 840 WHAS. Joe Elliott in here for Leland Conway this morning. All right, we did have a bit of a phone problem, but the problem is now fixed. So if you do want to join us, 571-8484, 800-444-8484. Let's see if I can get my voice to work this morning. It is overwhelming, I think, the questions about JCPS. And I think so many people really don't know where to start. I don't know where to start. I know that there are plenty of teachers out there doing the best job that they can possibly do. There are teachers' aides, there are administrators. But also when you look at the audits that we've seen, some people really don't even know who they're reporting to, the layers of management and mid-management and all of this kind of stuff. And you really wonder, why can't we fix some of this stuff? Why can't we do something that is more efficient? You look at the deficits that we've had, and it is extremely disheartening. Now, I have had people tell me that as long as you have the kind of board that you have, you're going to have these kinds of problems. And I don't even know that that's fair. When you have 96,000 kids that you have to educate, and they come from different backgrounds, and you're doing all these different languages, you're trying to assimilate kids, and, you know, we've got so many social problems, which are so much bigger than education problems. If a kid is hungry, he probably isn't going to be in any frame of mind to learn. If a kid has issues at home, he's probably not going to be in any frame of mind to learn. And we've had a couple of generations now of that all breaking down. We have kindergartners who have come to school, so I read, who haven't been potty trained or really have no sense of how to get along with other kids. We're just asking teachers and school administrators to do things that it's really virtually impossible for them to do. They've got to keep order before they do anything else. And that is just really an incredible problem right there. Before they can teach anything, they have to be able to have some kind of order in the classroom. I just think we are just posing just so many significant challenges to JCPS, and we're expecting them to solve all of our social problems. And it ain't going to happen, folks. Well, 571-8484 and 800-444-8484. I'd like to hear what you have to say. Let's start with Brent. Thanks for joining us. You're on News Radio 840 WHAS.
0: Hello.
24: Hey, Brent.
0: Listen, I've got two children that I put through school here in Louisville. I chose to go through a private school, and people say to me, well, that's really a good school. Well, really, any school can be a good school, and it has to do with the parent participation. At a private school, we're writing a check, and that pretty much guarantees our participation.
24: Right.
0: But in a public school, there's no reason or benefit or so. I can't figure out how you would get parental involvement, but parental involvement is one of the cornerstones of a successful school. It has nothing to do. They did not have any specialty, and they pay less at a private school than they do a public school. So it's not about how much money is paid to the teacher. So I really don't know how you would get parental involvement, but parental involvement is key.
24: How do you make parents, I mean, I'm sorry, but let's just put it on the table. How do you make parents care enough about their kids to show up and to check their homework and to make sure that they get things done and to have all this, you know, all those kinds of things? How do you make that happen? The private schools, and I sent my kid to a private school also. The private schools, though, have a tremendous advantage that the public schools do not. The public schools have to take everybody. The private schools can be somewhat selective. And like you said, Brent, if you're willing to write a check, you're probably going to be willing to pay attention to that situation, make sure your kid gets his homework done. If he has a problem reading or whatever it is, you're going to help him with it. You're going to spend extra time with him or whatever it might be. But, you know, I don't know how you make people care enough to get involved in a situation like that.
0: I have no answer for that. I have none. I can tell you that there are people doing their level best. They're working several jobs, doing what they can to make things meet. And I know that. And I don't know what the answer is. You can't force it, I don't guess.
24: Right.
0: I don't know how you would incentivize it. But
24: my opinion
0: is that the parental involvement portion is the area in which creativity needs to be, you know, placed.
24: Brent, I appreciate the call this morning. I agree with that. I think this is one of those issues where we all kind of know what the problem is. How we solve that problem is a whole other issue. Tom, thanks for joining us. Good morning. You're on News Radio 840 WHAS. Hey, Tom.
1: Joe. Hey, Joe. This is Tom. I used to call you probably called you 50 times over the years, man.
24: Hey, Tom, it's good to hear from you.
1: Yeah, you too. You too. I've tried to call you on Saturday morning, but you're probably shorthanded down there. Don't answer the telephone. I was just calling to say hi. Joe, I don't have a lot of insights into this. I think you're right about everybody knows what the problem is and nobody knows what to do about it. I have a son-in-law that went from teaching at collegiate to teaching in the Jefferson County school system. And it was absolutely culture shock. He went from, he did it because of money. I mean, because it was like one-third more money. And but at collegiate, he had the problem of the parents were so involved, and their helicopter parents, you know, were, you don't know how right. smart Caitlin really is.
24: Right.
1: And he goes to the public school system, and people don't even show up for the, you know, for the meetings, the teacher, you know, whatever, the teacher meetings. So, yeah, it's a huge problem. And Joe, we went from having the best schools in the world after World War II to we're down there around Guatemala now. I don't understand it exactly. I think we were trying to teach, Joe, for a while, we were trying to teach reading without phonetics, and I don't think that's worked out real well.
24: I agree with that.
1: Sound it out.
24: That's what you heard when
1: Thanks,
24: you were
1: Joe.
24: In get, hey, Tom, I appreciate the call, man. It's good to hear from you
1: great
24: today.
1: Great talking to you, Joe. Great talking to you.
24: Good talking to you, too. Thank you very much for the call there, Tom. 571-8484 and 800-444-8484. You know, I refuse to say that, well, just because that's the way Grandpa did it, that's the way we should do it. Technology has changed. The world has changed. This is not, it's not your grandpa's education, but, you know, it's also not your grandpa's world, okay? It's a very different place, and we have very different challenges, and I get all of that. I really do. But we've got to find some answer here. And what do we do about the kids who just simply don't want to learn? We really have to. We have no choice but to try to help them learn in any way they can. But, you know, if you don't have any support at home, if nobody ever picks up a book, if nobody cares about education, if nobody's involved at all, we shouldn't be surprised if kids are not going to care, if kids are not going to be involved. If mom or dad or whoever it is doesn't care if you show up for school, then the kid's not going to care about showing up for school. I just think part of this is social problems that go far beyond what the schools can do. Steve, thanks for joining us. Good morning. You're on News Radio 840 WHAS. Hello.
2: Good morning. How are you doing?
24: Good, Steve. How are you?
2: I'm doing fine, sir. I think, to be honest with you, it's a lack of discipline. When you took corporal punishment out of school, when I was younger, if you acted up, you got your butt beat. That was part of it. And there's a price to pay if you don't do what you're supposed to do. But that's just my opinion. That's the way I was raised, old school.
24: Yeah, I think we... I don't know about it. Steve. It's hard to know. At least it's the nuclear option. At least, you know, kids, they're going to pay attention to that. But and I understand both sides of that issue. You have a lot of parents who say, I don't want anybody touching my kid. That's up to me. And I agree with that. Well, so it's really up to parents. You know, so much of this stuff could be avoided if parents would just be parents.
2: Well, yeah, that is a problem. That is a problem. Like I said, the good old days were the good old days, and today's are out of control.
24: Hey, Steve, when I was a kid, I really didn't. They couldn't do anything to me at school. I didn't really care. But boy, if they called my parents, I was in a world of hurt.
2: Yeah, Dad would beat you till you couldn't sit down.
24: If they called my parents, man, I knew that there were troubled times ahead.
2: Yeah.
24: So
2: yeah,
24: I didn't want anybody calling my parents. Hey, Steve, I appreciate the call, man. Thanks very much
2: You're
24: for joining
2: welcome.
24: Us. 571-8484 and 800-444-8484. If you want to join us, we'll try to sneak a couple more in here if we can. Dale, you're on News Radio 840 WHAS. Hello. Hey, Dale.
3: Hello. So we have a private school and in a rural county. I think our whole issue when we look at our students, and we take all of our students because it's a Christian school oriented, but it is a closed enrollment, but all of our young people attend the school, of course. And I think the main issue is we've just got dysfunction focuses. For instance, in our county, they're building a sports complex, and we're very rural, Breckenridge County is. And when you look at the millions of dollars that's being invested in just the sporting end of things, they could actually take that money and send probably the next 10 to 20 graduating classes to college on a free ride. And when we have students that struggle, we have staff that focuses on those students. Nobody gets overlooked. No one gets pushed aside and gets sucked up into a massive system. And I realize that that's a big issue when it comes to staff and money. But the money that we are investing in the sports end of things could be utilized for the purpose that we're trying to accomplish, and that is to educate children. And, you know, we talk about the money, we talk about the pay, but we're talking about billions of dollars, and their parents attend their sporting events, but they seem to have no interest in whether or not they're going to succeed and be a productive citizen and be gainfully employed when they get out of school or pursue a higher education degree.
24: Yeah,
3: so it just seems like we're just, our focus is off, is what I'm trying to say.
24: I think across the board. I think it's a fair point. You know, I think sports is an important part of education, and kids can learn so much from sports. But what if we paid as much attention to math and science achievement as we do to basketball or football? I mean, it would fundamentally change the game. And, you know, we've made that decision. We're not going to do that. But it really is a shame that we're not paying more attention, that we're not doing things that are really going to facilitate learning for our kids. But, you know, a lot of this really, I do think, goes back to parents really. You know, if parents are cheering their kids who get good grades in math or science or whatever it is, like they are, if their kid hits a winning shot or if their kid catches a pass or whatever it is, I mean, I just think things would be a whole lot better. I appreciate the call this morning, Dale. I think that it is so tough for the people who are working in these schools because they have problems that I don't want to say are insurmountable, but they just have to deal with so many hoops that they have to jump through in order to make things work. And they do, in many cases, a great job. There's nothing more important than a good teacher. And there's probably not much worse than a really bad teacher, as we've talked about on this show many times. So, I don't know. It's a tough situation. I think everybody's got the problem figured out. Nobody really has a solution, but we have no choice but to continue to try to find answers. Now, what those answers are, I don't know. Is Dr. Yearwood the guy? I asked Ken Fleming about that in the last half hour. Nobody really knows. I think there are plenty of people already in this town who are saying he is not the guy. Whether or not he is, I don't know. But we're looking to him at this point, and we will see what happens. So many issues there. All right, when we come back, we're going to turn to some other things in just a few minutes here. Joe Elliott in for Leland, who has the day off. It's News Radio 840 WHAS.
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3: 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This is going to be a little different. 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At some point, we'll talk about why I don't have a restaurant in New York City right now, kind of paining me, but I love my restaurants in Vegas. 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But food is just sort of the foundation of it all. 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
18: Buck Pants Niners ramp to Shelbyville now clear, and all the debris out of the way. All lanes are open on the ramp. Northbound 71 continues to run an extra 10 minutes with the right lane blocked off between Buckner and LaGrange. Our next report is in 15 minutes. Chuck Ingram, News Radio 840 WHAS.
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22: I'm WLKY meteorologist Matt Milosevic. Our Wednesday forecast will feature a chance of some widely scattered showers across the area. Far from a washout, though, we will have dry time with highs in the mid-80s. Better chances for showers and storms come late tonight into early Thursday morning with lows near 70 degrees. We'll linger an isolated shower chance tomorrow with highs in the mid-80s, dry and in the mid-80s Friday. That's your WLKY forecast. I'm Matt Milosevic.
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0: It's 11:02, partly cloudy skies and 77 degrees. Good morning, I'm Joe Lincoln. A third man has been charged weeks after a fatal shooting outside a Louisville liquor store. The Shively Police Department announced that 20-year-old Kedrick Guthrie was arrested Tuesday, and he is charged with murder, three total counts of assault and robbery. The shooting took place on July 11th outside HK Liquors on Ralph Avenue. That's in the Shively neighborhood. One person died in the shooting, and three others were shot, while 32-year-old Delonte Hooper and 31-year-old Terrell Gray were both arrested. An investigation remains ongoing. With opening statements finished, the federal trial against Meta continues today in Oakland, California. Ira Spitzer reports that a coalition of states led by Colorado, Kentucky, New Jersey, and California accused Meta of engineering Facebook and Instagram to make them addictive to children.
2: For Meta's part, its lawyers called the state's argument unsubstantiated and said that they were dealing with industry-wide challenges such as age verification and that singling them out as being liable in this case was not fair.
0: Meta says penalties could potentially reach $1.4 trillion. In her opening statement yesterday, California Deputy Attorney General Megan O'Neill said Meta told Congress and parents that Instagram and Facebook were safe for kids while, quote, all the while it hid the truth. Meta CEO Mark Zuckerberg will testify in the trial. The new 50% tariffs on Canada have been put on hold after President Trump said the two sides may be close to a deal. Fox Business's Edward Lawrence from the White House with details.
3: We know it's more of sort of we're very close to something bigger, and the negotiations are still going on today, according to a source familiar with them. Now, the president hinting to the fact that in a bigger agreement, the Keystone XL pipeline could be revived in that agreement. Now, pipeline business leaders here in the U.S. would like to see that pipeline almost more than the Canadians. Side, but it would mean a lot of money for the growing Canadian oil industry. The U.S. gets another source of cheaper oil piped into the U.S. if it opens. Still work remains to be done on an overall trade agreement. Now, the additional 50% tariffs on about $20 billion of Canadian imports could still be implemented Thursday morning.
0: The tariffs were expected to go into effect at midnight tonight. Pending home sales fell more than expected in July. Tammy Trujillo reports.
23: The National Association of Realtors says the number of homes under contract for sale dropped to its lowest level since January. The group's chief economist says the highest mortgage rates of the year hit in the middle of summer, putting a damper on contract signings. He also noted home prices are at record highs, so houses are sitting on the market longer. Pending home sales decreased 2.3% in July and 2.2% on a yearly basis. I'm Tammy Trujillo.
0: 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I'm Joe Lincoln, News Radio 840 WHAS.
18: Good morning, it's Joe Elliott in for Leland at News Radio 840 WHAS. Leland is, he's back on Friday. We'll be here for the next couple of days. And I did want to say something about a guy named Bill Rasmussen, who has always been kind of, I know that he's one of my folk heroes, but I've always really appreciated this guy, Bill Rasmussen. John, I don't know if you've ever heard of Bill Rasmussen, but he was 93 years old when he passed away yesterday. And what made him such a big part of so many of our lives is the dream that Bill Rasmussen had. Bill Rasmussen was a media guy. He was a radio guy, and he worked for several stations in Massachusetts and in New England in the 60s when he broke in. He then became the PR director for the New England Whalers. That's a hockey team in the old World Hockey Association. And he got fired in the late 1970s, and he was looking around for something to do, and he had this dream. And his dream was, could we have a 24-hour-a-day sports station? He said sports doesn't stop after the 6 o'clock news or after the 11 o'clock news. He really thought that people would buy in to a 24-hour-a-day sports station. Most people told him he was crazy. They said there is no way. First of all, where would you find the programming? You can't put sports on 24/7. It will never happen. But he persisted and worked with some cable providers and that type of thing, and got something that they ended up calling the Entertainment and Sports Programming Network. That, of course, was ESPN. Now, he wanted to call it just sports,
1: But some of his investors said, Bill, you've got to have some other things on there besides sports. Nobody's going to go for a 24/7 sports station. You've got to have something else on. So they had the compromise. They called it the Entertainment and Sports Programming Network. And the deal was ESPN would come on at 6 o'clock every night Eastern time and would go off of the air whenever they were kind of done. They'd have a late night sports center and they'd go off at maybe 1 in the morning or 2 in the morning or depending on what they could find. They did a lot of Australian rules football. They did billiards. They did professional softball. In fact, their first live broadcast they did, or the first live game they did, was the old Kentucky Bourbons. We had a softball team here, pro softball team. They did the Kentucky Bourbons and Milwaukee Schlitz when this opened up in September of 1979. So it started from there. And they ran the old home run derby shows that were produced back in 1960. They ran a show called Sports Challenge. They did anything they could find, and they weren't even on 24 hours a day. Eventually, they were on 24 hours a day, and then we got ESPN2 and ESPN this and ESPN that, and they signed deals, first of all, with college basketball. They were really big with the NCAA, and then they went to college football, and eventually the NBA, Major League Baseball, the NFL, and you know what a behemoth ESPN is now, and how well they have done now. Unfortunately for Bill Rasmus, and he and his son Scott really got the ball rolling. They started this, but he needed some money, and so he sold 85% of the business to Getty Oil. He got Getty Oil to believe in this right before they went on the air. So he didn't – I'm sure he made some money there, but not like it would have been had he stuck it out with ESPN. But, you know, he needed the money. About a year later, he had some differences with Getty Oil, and they let him go. 20 years after all of that, ESPN reached out to Bill Rasmussen and brought him back in the fold. In fact, there's a documentary about him that ESPN has produced, and I think there's even a book that they did on Bill Rasmussen. But the reason I'm spending some time talking about him, I just think it's kind of the American dream. You know, I mean, here's a guy who had an idea, and he wouldn't give up on this idea, and he got people to believe in his idea when most people thought it was absolutely crazy. That's at the same time Ted Turner was trying to convince people that people would pay attention to 24-hour news. They said, Ted, what's wrong with you, man? So sometimes a good idea, if you market it correctly, you get people to believe, you can make things happen. I think that's still the case in this country. I think we can still do that. Yes, it's harder than it was, and yeah, it's been almost 50 years since Bill Rasmussen was able to do it. But you think about ESPN and what a big part of our lives it is now and how it has changed the way we watch sports and how innovative ESPN was and how sports is so much more universally accepted now. There was a time when, you know, there was one or two college basketball games on a week. If you wanted to watch U of L and UK, a lot of times you'd have to watch the home games on delay. They were on at 11:30 at night. There's so many things, and I could spend the rest of the hour talking about the innovations that ESPN has done, but you get the point. I did want to recognize Bill Rasmussen's death yesterday because, as I say, to me it's an American dream story. I'd still like to think it's possible that somebody with a good idea who finds a different way to do something can go out and make something happen. So I did want to spend a moment or two saluting him this morning. Other stories that are really interesting. One is is it Oldham or Jefferson County? So we had a couple of hundred people in Oldham County wake up. They go to their mailbox later in the day, I guess, and they find out that, yeah, maybe we don't live in Oldham County. Maybe we live in Jefferson County. Yeah, you're now registered to vote in Jefferson County. Congratulations. 211 residents got this letter here recently. Now, How's this going to affect their taxes, where their kids go to school? We know it's going to affect where they vote. David Yates, county clerk here in Jefferson County, says what happened is the technology got better. The property didn't change. It's just we're measuring this better, and we have a law which says we have to use the same measuring stick, essentially. This happened several years ago. People wonder, why? How do we get to this point? But I think the end result, at least right now, is that if you got this letter, you're in Jefferson County. There's also a few other folks who were affected by this, a couple from Spencer, Hardin, Bullitt counties. We're reassessing. Back in 2024, there was some folks reclassified from Spencer to Shelby County. They wanted to stay in Spencer County. Shelby County voted not to let them do that and get annexed by Spencer County, essentially. So I don't know. These folks may be living in Jefferson County, and that may just be the way it is. I don't know. What kind of legal remedy would they have? I don't know that they would have one. Maybe. We'll see. 571-8484 and 800-444-8484 if you would like to join us. It's Joe Elliott in here for Leland on a it's going to be a pretty nice morning. I tell you what we will do. We will take a quick time out here. When we come back, I want to talk about this trial that's gone on. Kentucky is involved in this, one of four states that is suing Meta. Yeah, Facebook and Instagram. They have really had their issues here. Mark Zuckerberg is expected to testify in this trial. We'll talk more about that in just a couple of minutes. News Radio 840 WHAS.
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17: From Christian Brothers Roofing, it's a beautiful day weather center.
22: I'm WLKY meteorologist Matt Milosevic. Our Wednesday forecast will feature a chance of some widely scattered showers across the area. Far from a washout, though, we will have dry time with highs in the mid-80s. Better chances for showers and storms come late tonight into early Thursday morning with lows near 70 degrees. We'll linger an isolated shower chance tomorrow with highs in the mid-80s, dry and in the mid-80s Friday. That's your WLKY forecast. I'm Matt Milosevic.
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1: News Radio 840 WHAS. So the trial is on. Man, Meta and some other social media groups, but particularly Meta, has really been under the gun recently. This trial started in Oakland yesterday. Facebook and Instagram, those are Meta properties. It's a suit filed by states seeking $1.4 trillion. Not million, not billion, but $1 trillion. Yeah. Meta has already been ordered to pay almost $1 billion this year for harm that they have allegedly caused to teens in other cases that are out there. So the trial began yesterday, where Mark Zuckerberg is expected to testify at some point. The case was brought by California, Colorado, Kentucky, and New Jersey. And they want Meta products to be redesigned so that they're less harmful to kids. And they want almost as much as the company's value. That's what they want in penalties and restitution payments for what they say is harm that has been caused to young users. Now, the lawsuit alleges that Meta designed its Facebook and its Instagram apps to get kids addicted to its services. And at the same time, it was mounting a PR campaign to convince parents and to convince politicians that its products were safe. They were harmless. They were safe for young people. Meta says these claims are unfounded and unsubstantiated, as you would expect them to say. Facebook and Instagram officials are going to testify, so we'll see what they say. The case is in U.S. District Court. It comes after Congress and others have been trying for several years to effect some sort of change with Facebook. And there are some internal memos that may confirm the state's position, at least to some extent. But this legal action is perhaps comparable to what happened with tobacco. The tobacco industry, the cigarette companies back in the 1990s. Yeah, they were eventually held accountable. Massive settlements and new limitations on cigarette makers and manufacturing. Is this that? If you want to join us here, 571-8484 and 800-444-8484. Now, there are plenty of people who are saying this is just a money grab by the states. All this is some sort of a money grab. Parents are responsible for what their kids do. Kids are responsible to whatever extent. Yeah, maybe it would be a good idea to have age limits, but you really can't blame Facebook and Instagram for trying to get people to use their product. And that is what they have been trying to do. Facebook, though, will also point to a lot of other things, saying there's been lots of other changes in social media and in the way kids react to the world, and it's not all about Facebook. You know, there's TikTok and YouTube and all of these other places too. It's not just Facebook. Facebook and Instagram are going to say, we're not the problem. There's an overall problem here. But I do think there are a lot of people who are chasing the dollars, whether there's validity to this or not. There are lots of people who are chasing the dollars, and their eyes light up when they think about the kind of money they could collect from Facebook. So this is four states suing Facebook now. There's actually 29 states who are going after Meta at this point. Now, the outcome could, on this case, of course, could influence the other cases. Meta has already been ordered to pay. A New Mexico judge recently told them they had to pay $942 million in a case that was filed there recently. They were also ordered to make design changes. The judge wants them not to be sending push notifications to children during the school day or late night. And also there needs to be this $900+ million in restitution that the judge says needs to happen. In this case, the state wants to make changes like enforcing age limits. Makes sense to me. Modify the infinite scroll, you know, that scroll that goes on forever. I want you to modify that and change the algorithms so that it's not so destructive to kids. Well, there's tremendous anger from the public about this. The anger's been growing for years. And I think one of the problems that big tech is having right now is that so many people distrust them. So many people are angry with what big tech is doing. And so I don't know that it's a very good climate for Facebook or Meta, or eventually TikTok and some of these other places are going to be brought into to many of these suits. That's already happened. I don't know that. I mean, the public is ginned up to a point of real anger with with all of these social media companies. I think that's why so many people have problems with data centers and AI and all of this kind of stuff. They feel like AI is being unregulated, and the social media places are they're just spreading division. I think that's certainly true. Keep you engaged, will keep you enraged and keep you engaged, you know, that old philosophy here. And I think that's clearly been an issue for the last several years. We want the most provocative posts. Anybody who's angry or whatever, they're going to be featured on these posts. We're going to try to get kids to scroll forever, to get kids to pay more and more attention. The one thing about social media that is absolutely true, and I think most people seem to understand this now, but there are still some people who don't get it. If you're using Facebook or Instagram or TikTok or whatever it is, and you're using that for free and you think it's great, yeah, you're right, it is great. But remember, you're the product. You're not the customer, okay? You are the product. You're the product that these companies deliver to their advertisers, and they know so much about you, and they use that information to sell you stuff. You're the product. You're not the customer. The customer is the advertiser who is paying for access to you. That's what Facebook can provide. That's what Instagram or TikTok or any

0: When was the last time you woke up actually feeling rested or got through the day without feeling stressed out? 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
2: A few miles from the glass spires of Midtown Atlanta lies the South River Forest. 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
2: 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There, in the forest, they built a different community.
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8: Meet Juan, the lonely museum curator. His true love? Art. His biggest fear? Everything.
10: Juan, at some point you've got to step out of the canvas and into the real world.
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9: You like me?
11: Is that surprising?
9: Well, I know. I don't know. I think so.
12: An accident westbound on the Watterson at Poplar Level is on the shoulder. A broken down slows traffic for an extra 5 minutes eastbound 64 near 150 in Indiana. Northbound 71's over a 15-minute delay with the construction near LaGrange. Our next report is in 15 minutes. 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
13: I'm WLKY meteorologist Matt Milosevic. Our Wednesday forecast will feature a chance of some widely scattered showers across the area. Far from a washout, though, we will have dry time with highs in the mid-80s. Better chances for showers and storms come late tonight into early Thursday morning with lows near 70 degrees. We'll linger an isolated shower chance tomorrow with highs in the mid-80s, dry and in the mid-80s Friday. That's your WLKY forecast. I'm Matt Milosevic.
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13: It's 11:32, mostly cloudy skies and 78 degrees. Good morning, I'm Joe Lincoln. The Kentucky Department of Public Health is sharing an update on an ongoing measles outbreak in the Commonwealth. Officials say 15 cases have been confirmed in under a week in Christian, Owen, Todd, Trey, and Washington counties. This is the highest number of annual

0: Measles cases reported in Kentucky since the year 1991. The Kentucky Cabinet for Health and Family Services Secretary, Dr. Stephen Stack, says measles is a serious, debilitating, and sometimes life-threatening disease, but it is rarely contracted by people who have had two doses of the MMR vaccine. President Trump says there are no talks with Iran taking place as the Strait of Hormuz stalemate continues. More from Mark Mayfield.
1: In a Truth Social post Tuesday morning, Trump said the U.S. naval blockade in the Strait remains in full force and effect. He added that the Strait is open and operating. In a separate post, Trump posted a map with the Strait circled with the banner New U.S. Territory. This all comes as the memorandum of understanding between the U.S. and Iran to pause the fighting expired on Monday. I'm Mark Mayfield.
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14: 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Joe Elliott at News Radio 840. We're in here for Leland, who is back on Friday. He's off for a couple of days here this week. Said he's going to Vegas. I don't know what he's doing in Vegas, but what happens in Vegas stays in Vegas, right? So I guess maybe we're not going to know. Maybe he'll tell you all about it when he gets back here on Friday. We'll be listening to find out what's going on there. But this Mark Zuckerberg thing, I wonder how much Facebook and Meta is concerned about this. They have to be somewhat concerned because they've already had their wings clipped to some degree in Europe and Australia. Australia wants age limits, has age limits now. Meta and Zuckerberg face different suits from different states seeking all of this money. As I say, they've already been ordered to pay lots and lots of money because of harmed teens in other cases. So we'll see. you know, where this is all going, I really don't know. But there's a lot of people who think that we've done it in Europe, we're doing it in Australia, it's time to do it here. They've been hit with big fines in Europe, big fines in Australia, and they've just paid it and moved on. But if we're talking about $1.4 trillion, that could close down the whole company. See, what's really interesting about this to me is I think there is such anger about social media now that I'm not sure what a jury is going to do. I don't know. I mean, if you make a compelling argument, if it's compelling enough, is a jury going to decide that they need to pay something? $1.4 trillion seems a little excessive, but actually seems very excessive. But who knows what a jury will do in a situation like that? I think there's no question that there needs to be some limit on this kind of stuff. You know, there was a time when the internet was kind of in its infancy and things were kind of moving along, and you'd say, well, we just put the computer in a place where we can all monitor it. You know, we put it in the living room or whatever, so there's no way that somebody can, that a kid can get, you know, involved in something that's a problem because mom and dad can always walk by and see it. Well, those days are certainly gone because now everybody has TikTok and Snapchat and Facebook and all these things on their phone. All these kids have these apps on their phones and they can scroll endlessly. And it is harder and harder for mom and dad to keep up. Now, a lot of this problem really could be solved by parents. Now, you can't solve the problems that Facebook has, but you can certainly take some responsibility for what your kid is seeing. You can certainly make a difference in terms of how much your kid has access to those things. You can set limits. On many phones, you can set, you know, you can set various limits and allow only so much screen time and those kind of things. I know, I mean, I had a, my kid is grown now, but I heard the same arguments that you're hearing. But, Dad, everybody's doing it. Everybody is on whatever app it is, or everybody is doing whatever it is that you know, whatever the app of the day is, whatever the app du jour is. And so... It's hard to resist that. I understand. I've been there, and let's just say I've had varying degrees of success resisting that over the years. I'm sure not perfect, but I think parents, look, we've got this big problem, and I think clearly social media needs to be cut back somewhat. It needs to be clipped to some degree. We need age limits and some various things, but as a parent, you don't have to wait for the courts to make a decision. You can do some things right now. You can limit screen time for your kid right now. You can monitor what your kids are seeing right now. You don't have to wait for a court or a jury in Oakland, California to decide. You can do something different. You can make that determination if that's in fact what you want to do. And I think that really is the thing that you know, could really make a difference. So, other things going on here today. I mentioned this the other day and said we were going to talk about it this week, and we don't have too much time today, but I do want to at least touch on it. University of Michigan, I think they're doing a really interesting experiment here. They are relaxing the grading system, giving some stress relief for incoming freshmen. You're a freshman in your first semester. Grades are going to be pass or fail. And they say this is going to encourage students to try different classes and to lessen fears about what can happen if they have low grades. It's going to be at the College of Literature, Science, and Arts. Going to start in the fall of next year. That's 2027. The university is trying this. They say that this is intended to relieve the pressure on freshmen and it's going to help them start strong and curb the mental health crisis that is unfolding on our campuses among college-age students. Well, you know, my first reaction to this was college probably needs to be harder. We have dumbed it down to some degree. We have, in an effort to get more kids to go, it's a very competitive situation now, so we want everybody to feel good about themselves, and we're going to have classes that are more fun and all those kinds of things, and so we've maybe we need to go the other way. There's value in standards, and we need to have these standards upheld. The more I thought about it, though, first semester, I don't know that I have a problem with it. If it's one semester, if this doesn't spread, if it's one semester, you'll still get a letter grade that will be recorded internally by the university, because there are things like compliance reporting and eligibility issues for academic honors, that type of thing. But students' transcripts are going to reflect either pass for each course or no credit. So you won't even really get a fail. You'll get a pass or a no credit. First semester grades, not going to be a factor in this, or they don't want to make it a factor in the first semester because they want kids to be able to experiment, to get used to college, all of that kind of stuff. This is similar to how MIT does it. One of the most learned institutions, right? MIT does grades as either pass or fail. Pass or no record, actually. They don't even do fail. They do pass or no record. They allow students to get used to college. There are other places. Brown is a university that does pass-fail stuff. Yeah, I do think that on the whole, this should probably be harder. But first semester, I don't really have a problem with it. I guess my question that I sort of struggle with is, why is this such an issue for kids now? You know, kids seem to freak out so much easier now. Kids seem to react to stress so much easier than they once did. I've talked to several coaches and teachers who will tell you that, you know, there was a time if you got in a kid's face and told him how he needed to do better in things, that would motivate him or her, and that's what they would do. Now, and we're talking in generalities here, you know, this is anecdotal stuff. We take it with a grain of salt. But now there are so many kids who, if you tell them something like that, they just melt. They seem to have no confidence about anything. And it is a very different thing. People have these mental health crises and issues and meltdowns. And what have we done to create all of this? Do you remember having? Did you have friends? Did you have these kinds of mental health meltdowns? These kinds of conflicts when you were in school? I don't remember having any of this kind of stuff. There were occasionally some kids who had a tough time adjusting or something. And so I wouldn't have a problem with this for the first semester to have a pass or no record kind of a grade, as long as you want to keep the actual letter grades. You want kids to get the letter grades, and because you're going to have a transcript which reflects the record, and that is the record, whether they pass or fail, right? You want that to work. I get all of that. But so I don't really have a big problem with it. I know some people do. I really don't have a problem with it. But the bigger question for me, coming through all this grade stuff, is why do we have kids now who seem to be so subject to the pressure? I know it's a real challenge for some kids to get into school, and schools are very competitive about who gets in and who doesn't and all of that kind of stuff. But are we raising a generation that just can't handle the kinds of pressures that life is going to present them with? I guess that's the question that really jumps out at me when I hear about this grade situation at the University of Michigan. I'd be okay with one semester. I want to see how it goes. Let's see what kind of results we get. It doesn't mean we have to do it forever. We can try it for a couple of years and see what happens. Gather a little data. Yeah, we may think we know, but we don't know. We'll gather a little data, see what happens, see if it makes a difference. If it doesn't make a difference, there's no reason to continue it. But, again, to me, the bigger question is why? Why do we have kids who are melting down so much? So tomorrow on the show, we're going to talk more about kids and many other things. The data center issue never seems to go away. We're going to talk with a representative, First District Representative Tammy Hawkins from the Metro Council. She had some things to say about data centers. She was trying to get a one-year moratorium passed on the data center issue, and she got her 6 months. She did not get the 1 year. We'll find out kind of where the city is on all of this. And the thing about data centers is they're coming. We're not going to turn technology back. We're not going to stop progress. It's going to happen. We're going to have to find a way to manage and to regulate this. And I think there are other cities that are doing this. We need to find out exactly what's going on here, other places. And we will. And we'll do it. And it'll be okay. So we're going to talk with her about this tomorrow morning. Also, we've had a new law which deals with the relationship between teachers and students and grooming. We had an arrest earlier this week about grooming, about a teacher who was allegedly grooming a kid. Now, she has her presumption of innocence in court, and we'll see what happens. But you have officials who have, they say they have plenty of evidence. They have text messages. They have other evidence which suggests that she was grooming a young man. We've had problems in Kentucky with coaches who are bad actors, with teachers who are bad actors. And this is an attempt to try to scale that back. We're going to talk about that some tomorrow as well. And, of course, all the news of the day. Clay and Buck are coming up in just a couple of minutes. Thanks to John Alden for his work on production this morning. We'll see you back here tomorrow morning on the Leland Conway Show. Joe Elliott filling in at News Radio 840 WHAS.

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12: 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That man was Jeffrey Epstein, and he had set up a system designed to bring him underage girls. Local police and the federal government would investigate and, by their count, find dozens of victims. Epstein would become one of the world's most infamous predators, a man who could have faced decades in prison but served just 13 months in his own wing of a county jail.
15: Why would you cut this deal with Jeffrey Epstein?
12: Epstein's abuse would span years and cross state lines.
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12: 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Truth and Lies, Jeffrey Epstein.
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17: 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We did the book club circuit in Palm Beach yesterday. We also did Sean Hannity's podcast, as I mentioned earlier.

0: Vanderbilt lawyers, right?
1: Vanderbilt's a pretty good school in the Southeast. You know, Atlanta wants everybody. Nashville wants everybody. Get a lot of people who can go out to L.A. or New York, Chicago. You can go all over the country. The best law school, I would argue, in the Southeast is Vanderbilt. Duke could maybe throw some punches there. I don't think they are, but they wouldn't hire Vanderbilt attorneys unless your family had longtime South Carolina connections. So there is a every state has its own vibe and a little bit different dynamic. Now, I know a lot of people have moved into South Carolina and the population has exploded over the last 20 years. But there's still that old school South Carolina vibe where they do, some parts of South Carolina, I think, see almost a Senate seat as a family heirloom, which you and I don't agree with, but I do think there's sort of that old gerontocracy that kind of has this idea of this is the way we do things here. Just tossing it out there, there's an element of that. I think everybody listening in South Carolina who's been there very long, they're quietly nodding along and saying, you know what, there's some truth to that, Clay. And I will just say it stunned me, even in the early 2000s, that you couldn't get a job in Charleston unless your family had longtime connections as a lawyer to a South Carolina or Charleston-based law firm.
2: I believe.
1: Yeah, I mean, I was just kind of stunned. They were like, it's really not worth your time, Clay. You're a Nashville guy. Yeah, born and raised in the South. Yeah, but you don't have connections to South Carolina. I wouldn't rank the South Carolina firms high on your list, whereas we had some South Carolina kids. They got jobs pretty quick. So there is a dynamic there that I think is a bit unique, maybe that isn't the same in many other different places.
2: Who's next up on the calls there?
1: We have a bunch of calls rolling through right now that are not yet typed up. Do you want to take us to break? We'll close with calls from South Carolina here. South Carolina callers only. This topic's got people fired up.
2: We also have very, very exciting.
1: Oh, wait. Yes. We got a great guest coming.
2: Thing to talk about with everybody, which is our friend, Brittany Hugoboom, who is the editor in chief and founder of EV Magazine, EVIE, which is, I want her to describe it because she'll do a better job. But think of it like, it's got all of the aesthetic of a Vogue or a Cosmo or something, but for like women who actually want to get married and have babies and believe in like traditional aesthetics and beauty. And, you know, there's not a lot of, 300 pound trans women on the cover kind of a thing. I guess that's a way you could describe this.
1: Yes,
2: but she's going to come on and we got a whole bunch of things to talk to her about, and we're going to keep her for the Clay and Buck, hangout, which is going to go on after the show is over. Going to continue this on YouTube. So we love all of you who are listening on all of our stations and listening on Sirius. But if you can, at 3 Eastern here, when we finish up, please do join us on the YouTube post show stream. It will be live. If you send us a really cool question or something clever or funny, we can even tell, Brittany in real time. So that's a fun feature of the live stream, but you got to go to youtube.com Clay and Buck. Check that out. We'll have Brittany Hugoboom. But we talk a lot, Clay, about movies in the culture. A women's fashion magazine that appeals to everybody, but because it doesn't try to exclude conservatives openly by being like, here's how like being a trans woman and like we need tampons in the men's rooms and all that craziness you see. By just being a women's magazine for women, they really have created a tremendous following, and they're doing great stuff. And for all the ladies, you guys have got, I've met Brittany and her husband. They're really impressive. You've got to stick around, ladies, and join us for that live stream on YouTube. You'll enjoy it. All right. 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
13: Every hunter knows that the wilderness is full of surprises. 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
13: This season on Blood Trails, we're following the trail of seven cases that start in the field and end in the shadows, where missing persons reports, half-buried evidence, and whispered suspicions blur the line between hunting story and homicide.
16: I just instantly started freaking out, yelling to the world, what's going on? 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I mean, I'm out in the middle of nowhere. I had no idea what was going on.
13: From the frozen woods of Maine to the mountains of Montana, from an archery opener gone wrong in Wisconsin to a father's last walk through the Minnesota deer woods, each story begins with a hunter stepping into the wild, but not all of them come back.
15: 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What do you say? 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And all it was off.
13: I'm Jordan Sillars. Join me as we track the truth through tangled cover and cold case files, where every trail tells a story, and every story leaves its own trail of blood. Blood Trails.
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2: Welcome back in here to Clay and Buck. So, we are now joined by our friend Brittany Hugo Boom. This is really cool, guys. Brittany is a 34-year-old wife and mom who built the anti-cosmopolitan for millennial and Gen Z women, EV Magazine. Vanity Fair has dubbed her the new Camille Paglia, while EV has gone viral for everything from the milkmaid dress issue to its provocative sex issue, which was aimed at conservative women and their views on sex, Britney has quickly emerged as one of the most influential new voices in women's media. And Britney, I must say, the magazine looks fantastic. So I love one of our complaints about conservatives trying to get, or just traditional, like traditional Americans and traditional point of view, trying to get involved in the culture, is that sometimes they're really well-intentioned, but it looks amateurish or dorky. Evie, what I love about it is that the aesthetic remains beautiful and kind of aspirational, while still being geared toward, well, the people listening to this right now, for example, would be very comfortable with the conversations and the positions and everything else. Unlike Cosmo, which is like, you know, how to have a thruple and like, you know, how to change your gender 7 times.
9: No, thank you guys so much. I'm so honored to be here. It means a lot. And I'm glad you like the magazine. We're very into aesthetics and I'm glad that it shows.
1: Where did the idea come from? So you want to compete in culture. I've done this in the world of sports. I'm wondering if there was a moment that was clarifying, a moment that was sort of the epiphany for you. How did this come about? What drove you to start the magazine?
9: Yeah, so I was actually a huge magazine reader in my teenage years. I loved magazines. I read every magazine in the store. And in the 2010s, everything got so polarizing that they completely alienated half the country. It's like Melania never got a cover, which I've definitely offered. She's stunning. But they gave, you know, Kamala Harris in Converse, they stuck her on the cover, Dr. Jill Biden. And it's like, why are we leaving out half the women in the country who maybe aren't even that political, but they love, you know, magazines and beauty and romance and femininity. And yeah, so we started Evie and it's taken off internationally. It's been really cool. So while other legacy media is dying, we've been able to hopefully soon expand internationally. But I love, congratulations, by the way, I just saw that you had your new sports venture. I know nothing about sports, but all my siblings work in sports, so I can get you tickets to a Saints game. Or
1: that would be awesome. It's fun in New Orleans to go to Saints games for sure.
9: Awesome.
1: Question for you. I see some of the different titles, and I'm just going to read a couple of them for people out there who might not be familiar with what this is. 94% of women haven't gone back for their frozen eggs. The era of pretending women didn't want to be skinny is over. How to seduce a man without resorting to sex. These are very interesting topics that cut through the noise, which is often very important. What do you hope that people are going to take when they come to your site, when they check out your magazine? What is your aspirational goal for them?
9: Yeah, I hope they have a lot of fun. A friend recently bought the magazine and she said it felt very nostalgic to her. It's kind of more of a coffee table book. It's a very thick magazine. And yeah, we talk about a lot of issues that other magazines maybe agree with, but won't necessarily cover. When we had started Cosmo UK, put an obese woman on a magazine cover and said this is healthy around 2020. And it's like, nobody really wants to be obese. So we would just say things like that. And editors at other magazines would DM me and be like, I love your pieces, but I can't talk about this. We even did a piece on Ariana Grande's how scary skinny she's become. And I had editors at big publications be like, we wish we could talk about this at our publication, but we can't. And I'm so glad you're bringing attention to it. So we just kind of, you know, stuck with our guns and go for it. And everything's been great. And we've had a lot of loyal readers for years because of it.
2: I just want to tell all the guys, because, you know, we have a lot of men listening right now. And you might be like, well, let me tell you something. Get the missus a subscription to Evie Magazine. Sign up for it. Get on the distro list. And you'll be the new cool guy around your house. Because this is not something, you know, Clay, we've talked. Why can't we have a traditional Americana movie studio? Why can't we have a major publishing house that isn't run by total communists, or, you know, all these different questions that conservatives talked about for a long time? Magazines are among them. I would argue that the magazine space, Clay, is up there. You know what, Brittany, you can speak to this. Traditionally, would you say, is the magazine space as liberal as, say, Broadway, Madison Avenue advertising executives? I mean, it has been dominated by the left and by progressives.
9: Yeah, I would say publishing even more so than Hollywood, probably. Yeah, it's definitely not like a no one else has done it for a reason. But it's funny because a lot of women have shown other women at like Hearst and Condé Nast and been like, hey, why are we not doing a magazine like this? It's really good. So that's been really cool to see.
1: Brittany, I'm curious what your take would be on Sydney Sweeney. She certainly has leaned back into, I would say, the era that a lot of people grew up in, which is just a good-looking woman who's very comfortable being good-looking, whether it's with American Eagle, whether it's with her new lingerie line. She also is a registered Republican in Florida. She hasn't apologized for any of it. How do you think your audience responds to Sydney? What do you think of her? I'm sure she wouldn't probably be a bad cover model at some point in time. Take us into what she represents in your mind.
9: Oh, man. I know our readers are conflicted with Sydney Sweeney. I think she's gorgeous, and I love beautiful women. I'm obsessed with beauty, clearly. And, I was talking about this actually today on Pod Force One about Sydney Sweeney and Sophie Cunningham and how brands should lean into more controversial figures because they do sell. American Eagle, I tried to buy the jeans because of Sydney Sweeney's ad, and they were sold out. Same with Adidas, with Sophie Cunningham's collab. And I think that she saw a space where she loves looking beautiful, but she also loves men. And she very clearly dresses like an old school Hollywood glamour star, which at the time, everything was more baggy and androgynous. And you just didn't really see super feminine cuts until the last few years. And I think she really leaned into that very well. And I think she's great. I love her.
2: One of our biggest clips recently was, I'm sure you know, the political commentator Ann Coulter. You're familiar with her work, Brittany. She was on with us. And on the point about fashion, I will say she totally backed me up on this. I have been trying to tell, and it's not that I am fashionable. I'm an observer. You know, you don't have to be a great chef to be a good restaurant critic. And I am an observer of fashion trends among women. The very baggy, formless jeans for women trend, I would argue, is the ugliest aesthetically female fashion trend since probably the gaucho pants. I don't know if people remember that, but there was a period of the gaucho pants in the early 2000s. Can you save women from this? Because they, young women are, I'm telling you, every 20-year-old girl I see walking around, well, Miami, they're in bikinis, but if I see them in New York, they're wearing these jeans, they're going to hate these photos in 5 years.
9: Yeah. Oh my gosh. I was a gaucho pant wearer. I'm so sorry. In the early 2000s. But
2: oh my gosh.
9: I'm a traitor. But no, I was wearing mom jeans actually the other day. And my husband's like, why are you wearing these? These are so ugly. And it is like the pants that you throw on when you don't want to be bothered by anybody because no one comes up to you. So obviously that's a sign that they're not that attractive at all. But I think when women embrace their femininity and wear dresses, people are a lot nicer too. And I just think it's much prettier.
1: Brittany, Clay, we're going to continue this. Go ahead. You can hear the music. I'm going to try to do what I did last time and ask a super provocative question that makes everyone come to the YouTube page because they just must hear what the answer is. So for Brittany, how do you seduce a man without sex? That is one of the stories that Evie had. What would you say to the young single women out there that are trying to find Mr. Right? And as a secondary part of this question, AOC has frozen her eggs. You have a frozen egg story in Evie. What was your take on it? How do you think it impacts the culture? And what should the political ramifications be? All of those, I must say, are one hell of a tease, and you will get the answers in 6 seconds on our YouTube page for Clay and Buck.
3: Speaking truth and having fun. Clay Travis and Buck Sexton.
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17: As you roll out this afternoon, not a bad ride so far. 65 north and southbound, a little busy through Hospital Curve and out past Jewelville. Traffic on 64 westbound, you're in good shape heading across the Sherman Mountain Bridge and out through Floyd County. A little delay if you're heading up on 71 northbound between Crestwood, Buckner, out towards LaGrange. Seeing some delays in the northbound direction there. And traffic starting to pick up through Fern Creek on Bardstown Road as you head out towards the Snyder Freeway. Our next report in 10 minutes. I'm Bobby Ellis, News Radio 840 WHAS.
18: Hi, folks. It's WLKY meteorologist Eric Zernick with a look at your updated forecast. And we'll get just a little bit more sunshine as we push into the afternoons. But thanks to the additional cloud cover today, temperatures not as hot. We'll only make it into the low to mid 80s. And then we'll fall back through the 80s into the 70s with the chance for some scattered showers and thunderstorms arriving mainly during the overnight hours, some of which could be strong to severe with some gusty winds and heavy downpours, with some lingering showers through the first half of our Thursday, and then trending drier Thursday afternoon with highs back in the low to mid 80s. In the WLKY Weather Center, I'm meteorologist Eric Zernick.
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19: It's 3 o'clock. Cloudy skies, 83 degrees. I'm Paul Miles. It's called Operation Latex Gloves, a 3-year investigation that led to the seizure of 70 pounds of fentanyl that was headed for the streets of Louisville. Jim Scott is special agent in charge of the DEA.
20: Throughout our investigation, this team has worked tirelessly to identify and dismantle an organization that is responsible for flooding our streets with fentanyl, carfentanil, heroin, cocaine, and other dangerous drugs. that are destroying lives and fueling much of the violence that we see in our city.
0: A federal indictment charges 13 people with drug trafficking charges, including two brothers, Shane and Michael Andres, who are accused of leading the group that had ties to the Sinaloa cartel in Mexico. A recent review of voter registration information found 211 voters in Oldham County had been reassigned to Jefferson County precincts based on a new state mapping system. The voters are primarily in the Willow Creek subdivision on the county line. Now Jefferson County Clerk David Yates is taking action to address the issue.
21: As the legislature needed to make sure there was a law of the land to lay out the boundaries if it relates to elections, but I do believe that has to be furthered, untangled as it relates to property taxes, where your children are in school, and it seems to me is arbitrary that you would vote in one area but do all these other things in another.
0: Yates is filing a petition for a declaration of rights, asking a court to provide guidance on the issue. President Trump says he plans to meet with North Korean leader Kim Jong-un this year. Speaking outside the White House, Trump was asked about his relationship with Kim.
22: I get along with him. And you know what? The fact that I get along with him, that's a good thing, not a bad thing.
0: No, neither the White House nor North Korea have confirmed plans for a meeting. Trump met with Kim three times during his first term. Prosecutors continue to make their case today in the trial over whether Meta knowingly tried to get children addicted to its platforms, despite the risk. Fox Business reporter Ashley Webster is following the case.
23: Former Meta executive Arturo Beja, he alleges the company knew its platforms were hurting people and undercounted how prevalent the harm was amongst users. But Beja is just one of many whistleblowers the prosecution is expected to call on, also using internal emails and other documents that they claim prove that Meta knew their models were indeed harmful to their youngest users. Meta, in the meantime, will defend its safety track record and argue that the company's employees are actively working to improve users' safety.
0: Several states, including Kentucky, are looking to force Meta to pay up to $1.4 trillion in penalties and set restrictions on its platforms. The trial is being held in California. An arrest is made months after a robbery at the home of a late NASCAR driver.
24: A Georgia man's been charged with burglarizing NASCAR champion Greg Biffle's home in North Carolina just weeks after the plane crash, which killed the stock car racer, his wife and kids, and three others. The thief making off with more than $30,000, firearms, NASCAR memorabilia, as well as gold and silver coins at the beginning of the year. The break in the case coming in July after police arrested 44-year-old Terrell Williams in connection to a burglary which took place after a highly publicized homicide in Georgia, where investigators recovered items which matched what was stolen from the Biffle home. Authorities accusing Williams of targeting unoccupied residences associated with homicides in other cases. Lillian Wu, Fox News.
0: Checking Wall Street, stocks are slightly higher this afternoon. The Dow is up 89 points, the S&P 24. The NASDAQ is up 49 points. More news at 3:30. 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
26: We do what we do every day. Glad to have you on board on News Radio 840 WHAS. There's Rachel in her blanket. There's Paul Miles in the newsroom. Joe Lincoln will be along here shortly covering sports for us today. Well, welcome aboard, Miles.
27: Hello, everybody.
26: It's an action-packed day tonight. We get Racing Louisville, see if they can keep their heat going.
27: They got early. It's an kind of a early game, 6:30.
26: Why is that for some like CBS Sports Network or something?
27: Yeah, for one of the networks. So they're going to host Seattle at Lynn Family Stadium. Kickoff at 6:30. We got the game, if you can't make it, on Sports Talk 790.
26: Okay, that's all good. Way to go. Let's keep the mo rolling. Racing Lou. Racing Louisville Football Club, FC. You know, these teams have really brought some joy around here. The women's team had a struggle here at the beginning of the season, but that seems to be cleared up now. They've won four or five?
27: Three in a row, four of the past five, trying to make it four in a row. They've never won three games in a row in the regular season in their entire history. So they're going to go for four tonight. And, yeah, they're on their way up. They're no longer in last place. That's good.
26: In the law and order category, Mr. Miles just mentioned federal authorities calling it the largest fentanyl pill seizure in Kentucky history. Wow.
27: They had it all laid out on the table in front of us down the street here at LMPD headquarters. 70 pounds of fentanyl pills, plus a whole bunch of guns, big guns, 30 of them.
26: It would have killed a lot of people, wouldn't it?
27: It would have, yeah, yeah. So they were, yeah, these were all pills that were ready to hit the market. They're alleging there's like a dozen people were indicted. 13 people were indicted, including two brothers, whose last name is Andres.
26: Shane and Michael Andres.
27: Yeah, they're accused of running this operation. They had ties. Allegedly, the fentanyl was coming in from Sinaloa, Mexico. Mm-hmm. And there was a guy in New York who was the middleman. And it was coming to the streets of Louisville. I asked them what kind of dent this put on the drug trade here in Louisville. And they said, well, yeah, it puts a dent in it. But realistically, there's still a lot of drugs out there. I mean, it's an ongoing fight, put it that way.
26: It's incredible. And the DEA, as you noted, said many of the defendants have extensive criminal histories, including murder. Why are they out? Why are they out roaming around if they're murderers?
27: Good question. Good question.
26: I don't ever understand that. Well, he got out for good behavior. He did. He had good behavior, and then he goes right back to crime.
27: They called this operation latex gloves.
26: Why is that? Because they have to wear them.
27: Yeah, because you don't touch the stuff without the gloves, I suppose.
26: They always say, yeah, if you get near that, you don't know it. You could inadvertently, accidentally touch fentanyl and be dead.
27: Yeah, some of that stuff is pretty. Yeah, it was car fentanyl. It's like that was the, what they call that stuff? Stuff that would kill an elephant.
26: I can't remember these stories come and go on this, but it's all sad. It's all sad and tragic. Like I always say, that was somebody's baby in a bassinet at one time. They had big dreams for him. Oh my gosh, he's going to do this, he's going to do that with his life. Turns out he's going to do this instead. Ouch. Swing and a miss.
27: Mm-hmm.
26: Yeah, well. Well, anyway, let's hope they stay locked up this time. Let's just do that. There were more primary elections last night around America. Is this finally it? Are we finally sweeping through the primaries? It seems like we're getting awfully close to the
27: fall. I think so. What did we have last night? Florida, Alaska.
26: Yes.
27: It's somebody else. California, maybe. I don't remember. But Florida's, they're going to get a new governor.
26: Yeah, so. DeSantis has termed out.
27: Mm-hmm.
26: Just as Andy Beshear's terming out here in Kentucky. Oh, by the way, we have Indiana's governor on today's show. I totally forgot about that.
27: Are we going to talk Chicago Bears?
26: I'm going to bring it up. Okay. I don't know. Surely he'll want to talk about it.
27: Mm-hmm.
26: I mean, that looks like that deal's still going on. But they've had some weather tragedies in Indiana. I'm sure the governor wants to make mention of that. When's he on? Like 4:30 today. All right, the governor's going to join us. Yeah, so in Florida last night, they set up what the fall was going to look like in terms of the two candidates that are going to face off each other now to be the next Florida governor. And then there were a few surprises. Wasn't there another DSA person who won? She's like a state rep in Florida, and she's going to be the Democrat candidate for the Senate in Florida.
27: Oh, okay.
26: And, that gets a little wacky now and again. Sometimes the DSA platform's like, hey, you sure about it? You want to talk that through with some other folks first?
27: What's this DeSantis guy going to do? What he's, is he like with Beshear? Is he sort of kind of still thinking about running?
26: I think that ship has sailed.
27: Okay.
26: So, we'll see how. See where he is. He'll do something. He's not going to just quit. He's a public servant.
27: We saw him, was it last year, year before? He was at the Derby?
26: Mm-hmm.
27: He's a horse fan.
26: Yeah, but he's hanging around. He's another person, another candidate. We were talking about what Andy said on Face the Nation the other day. We'll never have any presidential candidates visiting Kentucky if because the Electoral College doesn't matter and blah, blah, blah. We need to get rid of the Electoral College. I'm like, you don't really think that, do you? And then I gave a list of some examples of people who were visiting, and other people got online and said, no, you're stupid. That was a long time ago. I was like, well, hang on. I mean, I didn't even mention several people, the three Bs. Bernie Sanders, he was around here not too long ago. Joe Biden has made visits to Kentucky before. They were saying everything.
27: Trump has been here multiple times.
26: Trump was just here a few months ago to boost Ed Gallerine's campaign.
27: Obama came in.
26: Yeah.
27: I mean,
26: Hillary Clinton. It's like, you know, but people go, oh, that's a distant past. It's like, is it really? Okay. And Pete Buttigieg, he's been around. He's not officially a presidential candidate right now, but he kind of is anyway, because he's building name recognition. That's what all that's about. And capital. That's why Andy Beshear visits all these states. He's now in charge of the Democratic Governors Association. But even prior to his ascendancy to that role, he was still hopping around and visiting critical election states. Iowa, New Hampshire, South Carolina has now moved in, you know, and moved into the early, was one of the early horse races now in presidential election cycles. So that's going to be interesting to see how that goes. Anyway, that's what goes on. And people just love arguing about that stuff all the time. But DeSantis, he'll turn up somewhere prominent. He's just not going to go fade into the woods. I don't think they have many woods in Florida. They have swamps.
27: Swamps and big pine trees.
26: Yeah. Oh, I mentioned South Carolina. Let me swerve over to South Carolina football. I was wearing my South Carolina football jersey. And that's not a jersey. It's a shirt that says Carolina football. I love it that South Carolina just calls themselves Carolina, daring North Carolina to do anything about it. They also say, we're USC. Southern California came later. They stole that from us. We're the real USC.
27: And USC in California doesn't like to call itself Southern Cal, I think.
26: Correct.
27: Yeah.
26: Anyway, South Carolina, University of South Carolina, where my daughter's a student, I just sent her a tweet I just saw a few minutes ago from my sports reporter who says, Lenora Sellers, he's the quarterback for South Carolina's Gamecocks. Lenora Sellers, who graduates in December, doesn't have any classes this semester, only an internship at a local driving range.
27: My kind of semester.
26: God, that's got to be great. You wake up.
27: How do you not have classes? How does that? He's already finished. He's got enough credits and.
7: Sometimes you have to have an internship credit before you graduate. 'Cause I know I had to have an internship credit before I graduated. But I did mine last summer instead of during the school year. So sometimes they just drag on your college years and your college tuition.
26: How many hours you think he has to give a week?
7: If he's doing football, I have no idea. They might just say, yeah, you can show up for an hour a week and we'll just sign off on all
26: your hours. Can you imagine what that's like for him at that driving range? I mean, he's a big star. He's the quarterback of South Carolina's Gamecocks, SEC team. And he's at the driving range. Well, every guy there is going to go, Lenores! You know.
27: Let's back up here. What does an intern do at a driving? I mean, what are the jobs? What's the job duties?
26: Move your thumb. Just move that thumb on your left hand. Just a bit. See if they hit the ball straighter now.
27: See the guy that drives around in the caged tractor.
26: I don't want that gig. People, the poor thing, the machine that goes out there to pick up balls on the range, and they put a cage around you, and then everybody tries to hurt you. It's the weirdest thing.
27: It's probably even worse out there at those top golf places where you got about 50 people all shooting at you at the same time.
26: Do they have a... I thought that was all set up so the ball rolls into pits somewhere. No,
7: they still have driving around in the cage because I know some people who would aim for them, but they never made it, luckily.
26: I've gone to Topgolf a time or two, and it seems like I always looked at it as a pinball machine where you're hitting into an area, and then I thought the ball just trickled into a hole somewhere because they're giant, you know, giant catcher bins. And the feed them back.
27: If you drive by, you see a whole bunch of them up against the not the fence, but it's the...
26: Whatever happened to the Hurstbourne Six? Did they all move?
27: That's a good question.
26: The people that were all complaining, oh my God, if they put a Topgolf here, we're going to have people urinating in the shrubbery, and there's going to be sex, and there's going to be all kinds of... What? Top? What? Who? What? What are you talking about? The lights! Airplanes will be landing thinking it's the airport? Oh my God! I mean, we heard all that nonsense, and it went on for several years, and it worked for a while. But luckily, they didn't pull a Walmart on us. Remember all the complaining about Walmart? How dare Walmart? We're going to tell Walmart what to do at 18th and Broadway. We're going to have to pull the Walmart out to the street to fit in with the code. You know what Walmart said? We'll go somewhere else.
27: Is that the site now where the hospital is? I think.
26: Yeah. That ultimately became a building.
27: Yeah, Norton West Hospital.
26: Right. Yeah. I don't know if they used up all the space Walmart would have, but...
27: Yeah,
26: that was a horrible situation for a long time. But, you know, driving away business never seems like it's the best of ideas. I mean, I see it with people with data centers. There's obviously areas where data centers are not going to work. But a lot of the scare tactics that are used are pretty exaggerated. They're going to go somewhere. They just need to be in more rural areas. But people say, oh, no, it draws up all the water sources and the electricity and mosquitoes are all around the data center and people get diseases from the data that's floating around. But, yeah, okay, you might be carrying this a little far now.
27: There's a big farm next to the Topgolf. Maybe we could put a data center there.
26: Take down the Hurstbourne Six's houses.
27: There you go.
26: Oh, my God. Yeah, I guess the Hurstbourne Six, I don't know if they moved or whatever happened there, but it's like, and like, you know, when you bring this up again, people get mad because somebody will say, I know Jim, he lives right there and he's one of the complainers. But it's like, your house is already next to this huge mall. I mean, you made a decision. You didn't buy the house at 3 o'clock in the morning and didn't know there was a mall right next to you. You made that decision. You knew there was going to be activity. Cars, movement, lots of people, all that stuff. Mm-hmm. You know, that's mm-hmm. when people complain about the airport. I can't believe the airplanes fly over my house. Well, you knew that when you were there looking at the house. No, they weren't flying over that day. Well, they were later that day or whenever the wind changed. If you're on a runway path, here's another thought. Google Maps before you buy a house.
27: I grew up at a home near Hurstbourne Lane and Shelbyville Road. And back in the day, there was hardly anything out there. Some fields, a farm or two. And now it has just exploded into everything is there. I mean, and the traffic is a nightmare. But, I mean, it is what it is.
26: Yeah. You know, that's all part of what happens in terms of development. I know people will... There's all kinds of zoning issues that come into play that people have to adhere to whatever the rules are unless the local government changes those rules. But, yeah, I mean, you can find enough old people who will tell you that they remember when there were potato farms out Taylorsville Road where the high school, Assumption High School is, or right past there. Yep. It's like, okay, it just depends. It's all your POV on all that. All right, I think we've covered about everything we're going to get into here in the first hour. I'm not really sure. I don't know. There's some people making some outrageous claims. That happens all the time. We'll get into that a little bit later on the show. We have another egomaniac in TV news. Oh, that's bad. Lizzo's sad record sales. That's even sadder. But today, by the way, is National Potato Day. So we do have something to celebrate on this harsh Wednesday. I only say Wednesdays are harsh because they're teasers. Hey, thinking about the weekend?
8: Well, don't think about it much. It's only Wednesday.
10: Hello, friends. Do you know what today is?
11: Spudtacular Day. It's National Potato Day.
12: Potato?
13: Potato?
12: Potato.
10: How many different ways
12: would you prepare it?
14: Mashed potatoes.
12: Potato salad.
8: Potato salad.
26: That's right. You get taters at every meal if you're right about it. If you can work it out that way. Taters, taters, taters. We'll tackle that topic a little bit today, too. I don't know where the nearest area is where they grow taters, but it has to be somewhere around here. There's just not a lot of that goes on. It goes on in abundance in other areas we're more familiar with. But
1: If you celebrate, if you're a potato chip lover, you know, celebrate, figure out a way. We can smell the weekend kind of at a distance, but that's okay. We're not quite there yet. We're working our way. Just keep your nose to the grindstone. Our opening segment service of Horse Soldier Bourbon. We are glad you're here. Also on the show today, who else do we have coming up here today? We got a guy talking about private aviation. The guy who's the co-founder or founder of Fly USA is going to join me a little after 5 today. That's ahead, too, here on News Radio 840 WHAS.
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1: Eric Zernick joins us, meteorologist for WLKY. What's up, EZ?
4: Not a whole lot, but you were talking about driving that cart around at Top Golf and stuff like that. Yep. I had to do that in high school. I worked at a golf course, and they made me get into the cage and drive around.
1: How many times would you get dinged a day?
4: Thankfully, I did it first thing in the morning at like 7 a.m. before it got too busy. So I didn't get hit too bad. So that was the good news.
1: So everybody had to hit soggy golf balls, dew-laden golf balls.
4: We would dry them and clean them.
1: No, you wouldn't.
4: We would. I had to run them through a wash machine and clean them all off.
1: My goodness. I had no idea they went to that much trouble to clean those. All that for those cheap Wilson Pro Staff balls they buy, right?
4: That haven't been changed out in 10 years.
1: Half of them have slices in them. There you go. Okay, Eric's got your forecast from WLKY.
4: Yeah, we've had a fair bit of cloud cover out there, but now we're starting to see some sunshine peek through. Temperatures will get into the mid-80s a little bit later on today. Should remain dry as we go through the next several hours and into this evening, but I do think as we head later on tonight and more so through the overnight hours, we'll watch for another round of some scattered showers and even a few thunderstorms moving in. One or two could be on the stronger side with some gusty winds. We'll fall back to a low of 71. So could be a little bit wet to get our Thursday started with some lingering showers. We'll begin to dry things up as we head towards the late morning and should get some late day sunshine in here, getting temperatures into the mid-80s for an afternoon high. And then as we go towards Friday, Saturday, and Sunday, it looks to be mainly dry with a mix of sun and clouds, temperatures mid to upper 80s. So for the first weekend of the Kentucky State Fair, the weather looking pretty good. It's not going to be overly that humid. And then as we head into next week, more dry weather and sunshine Monday and Tuesday, highs mid to upper 80s. Maybe an isolated shower returning by Wednesday, but it does look like we're heading towards a fairly dry period once we get past tonight. Outside, though, right now, we're mostly cloudy with a temperature of 81.
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3: Heading out this afternoon, if you're heading up 71 northbound through Oldham County, watch for delays due to construction between Crestwood and out towards the LaGrange area. Traffic starting to pick up on the Waterston eastbound, heading up to 71. 65 southbound, a little crowded through Hospital Curve, out past U of L and the fairgrounds. Traffic on the Waterston east and westbound look good at 64 and around I-65. No problems heading over Valley Station Road and Dixie Highway. Our next report in 10 minutes. I'm Bobby Yellis, News Radio 840 WHAS.
4: Hi, folks. It's WLKY meteorologist Eric Zernick. We'll look at your updated forecast. And it's been a rather cloudy day so far, but we'll get a little bit more sunshine to peek through the clouds as we get into the afternoon. Warming temperatures into the mid-80s. We'll then fall back into the 70s later on this evening and overnight with the chance for scattered showers and a few thunderstorms pushing back in, mainly during the overnight hours, with some lingering showers through the first half of our Thursday. We'll trend drier Thursday afternoon with some late-day sunshine, warming temperatures back into the mid-80s. In the WLKY Weather Center, I'm meteorologist Eric Zernick.
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6: At 3:30, a mix of sun and clouds, 83 degrees. I'm Paul Miles. Jefferson County Clerk David Yates is taking legal action after hundreds of Oldham County property owners learned they are actually Jefferson County residents.
7: In the event that you have a deed that says you live in Oldham County, that your kids are supposed to be going to Oldham County schools, that in the past you've always voted in Oldham County local elections, but then this new technology tells you that you live in Jefferson County and you should vote in Jefferson County, that can be conflicting.
6: A review of voter registration information found

0: charges, including two brothers from Louisville. The prosecutor says the group had ties to the Sinaloa cartel in Mexico. A large-scale cocaine operation at Penn State University was allegedly run by fraternity brothers. Fox's Eric Sean has more.
1: More frat brothers now named in the alleged Penn State fraternity drug ring. And prosecutors say that students, yes, they actually allegedly moved the coke by using the social media sites such as Snapchat and Cash App. So far, more than a dozen people have been charged in this, including one of the suspect's fathers. Authorities say the cocaine connections came from the Delta Upsilon and Sigma Chi fraternities. And officials say even the frat's pledges were directed to cut and package cocaine as part of their initiation ceremonies.
0: The CDC reports cyclosporiasis cases in the U.S. have surpassed 15,000 as federal officials investigate an outbreak linked to iceberg lettuce. At least 828 people have now been hospitalized. Two people have died. And Marilyn Monroe is the latest icon to become a Barbie. Mattel is releasing the highly anticipated signature doll to commemorate what would have been Monroe's 100th birthday. It features her signature platinum bob hairdo and dresses Monroe in the hot pink gown with an oversized bow, opera gloves, and stacks of jewelry she wore for her legendary 1953 performance of Diamonds Are a Girl's Best Friend in the movie Gentlemen Prefer Blondes. More news coming up at 4. I'm Paul Miles, News Radio 840 WHAS.
2: I love that fascination with Marilyn Monroe. It's unbelievable that it's lasted for so long. And amazing. Were you a Barbie doll girl?
3: I was a Barbie doll girl. Oh my gosh, I can't talk. I used to sit in our basement. I had a Barbie dream house, and it was two or three levels. And I would just sit down there by myself for hours and just play with my Barbies. But I was never into the Bratz dolls. Because there was a difference. There was a big difference between the Barbie dolls and the Bratz dolls. But I was never into Bratz.
2: Were they there to make fun of Barbie, the Bratz dolls?
3: I don't know. But when I was younger, I always thought that the Bratz dolls were like the mean girls. Mm-hmm. That's how I always interpreted it. But the Barbie dolls were like the nice ones, the good girls that you never had issues with. And then I had one Ken doll. Only one.
2: Yeah, I can't remember if my sisters had those or not. There was just stuff all around our house because I'm one of 14 kids. There were dolls. I don't know if they were Barbie dolls. It seems like they probably were. I paid zero attention. I'm sure I stepped on them or pulled off the head off of one of them before just because that's what brothers do.
3: I'm sure my brother wanted to do that, but he never did, to my knowledge.
2: There are people who love Marilyn Monroe through all these decades, her movies, her films. She has a mystique. Occasionally, I will see a movie that's running, you know, when you're clicking through some channels and you'll see it for a minute or two. But I can only handle a couple of minutes of it because, I mean, you don't speak ill of the dead, but the acting in those days by everybody was just so affected. It was just, I mean, a Barbie doll would have been a better actor than Marilyn. See, somebody's going to get mad at me. Oh, no, I go, she was so great. No, she's not Meryl Streep. She's just not. But I mean, if you're going to go back in Hollywood, let's go back 125 years. Or what, is that right? About 120 years. Mae West. I heard the term Mae West when I was a child on a boat. When someone said, put on your Mae West. And I was like, what? What are you talking about? It's the life jacket, the life preserver, one of those back then. It was just those orange things you put around your neck and then you tie the strings in the middle. Put on your Mae West. And it was like, okay. I didn't even know if that meant a direction or that was a store or what that was. Turned out it was an actress. I guess what was considered a voluptuous woman in the, I'm going to guess the 1930s or I guess somewhere. Talkies came in the 1920s, I think. And so

0: probably the 30s, because she was clearly a talker, because now that I know who she is and I've known who she is for decades, she had famous quotes. Come on up and see me sometime or something like that. Here's a little bit of Mae West at work in various. By the way, the Mae West reference to the life jacket had to do with her chest. I'm sure that was what that was all about. Okay, let's roll it.
1: You certainly know the way to a man's heart.
2: Oh, funny, too, because I don't know how to cook.
3: I'm sorry you think more of your diamonds than you do of your soul.
2: Oh, I'm sorry you think more of my soul than you do of my diamonds.
4: Do I bother you if I look over your shoulder?
2: No, do I bother you?
3: I'll never forget you.
2: No one ever does. Well, it's better to be looked over than overlooked.
5: Great town, St. Louis. You were born there?
2: Yes.
5: What part?
2: Why, all of me. What'd you do, get your hair cut or have your ears moved down?
6: You know I've been mad about you from the first time I laid eyes on you. Well, you're my whole world. What do you want to do, drive me to a madhouse?
2: No, I'll call you a taxi.
7: Young lady, are you trying to show contempt for this court?
2: No, I'm doing my best to hide it.
8: I wonder what kind of a woman you really are.
2: Too bad, but I can't give out samples.
0: Mae West from the 1930s. Now, I don't know if they've ever had a Barbie doll of Mae West, but they should look into that. She's still a legend of the screen with that smart aleck reply. I can't picture Marilyn Monroe being able to throw those zingers out like that. I just looked it up. Apparently, her most famous film, Mae West, She Done Him Wrong, 1933, and I'm No Angel, also in that same year, both co-starring Cary Grant. And the comedy known as My Little Chickadee with W.C. Fields. He's a crazy comedian from that time. So go at it, Barbie. Let's see which one will sell. Well, Marilyn will probably sell more, I guess, because she's closer to this time period. I think she passed away in the 1960s, I want to say. Mae West is 100 years ago. But still, one of those iconic characters from Hollywood that people go, okay, the lady that invented the life preserver. Yeah, got it. All right, coming right back on News Radio 840 WHAS.
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0: Let's go. All right. So Eric Zernick joins us from WLKY. I was looking at more facts on Mae West. Her real name is Mary Jane West. She lived to be 87 years old, died in 1980. She was a film siren, a hottie in the films about 100 years ago. How about that?
10: Yeah, back before Keller and all that. Yeah.
0: Yeah, I mean, imagine how shocking that was for people when they first heard people's voices, because they had the talkies, that's what they called them after the silent film era. And then they would hear somebody's voice and it'd probably be like, oh, that's not what I expected. I'm not a fan anymore. Or what? Who knows? They had to be fascinated by it all, that's for sure.
10: Definitely an interesting time.
0: Yeah, she could sling some one-liners, though. That's for sure. All right, Eric Zernick joins us from WLKY. We're clearly in a little bit of a better weather zone.
10: That we are. The skies are beginning to break up a little bit, and that's given us some sunshine as we now move deeper into our Wednesday, which has got temperatures here in the low to mid-80s. We will see those clouds move back in as we push later on into this evening, but I think for the next several hours, we'll continue to remain dry. As we get closer to midnight and through the overnight, that's when we'll have some scattered showers and thunderstorms rolling back into the area, a couple of which could be on the stronger side with some gusty winds and some downpours. So do expect kind of a wet start to your Thursday, so we still could have some lingering showers as you head to school and work in the morning. But those will be drying up by late morning, and then we'll get the clouds out of here, get some late day sunshine again. Highs very similar to today, low to mid 80s. And then we have a good deal of sunshine Friday, Saturday, and Sunday, getting temperatures mid to upper 80s, but it shouldn't be too humid. So looking good for the first weekend of the Kentucky State Fair, and then more dry weather and sunshine as we head into much of next week with temperatures in the mid to upper 80s. Outside right now, we're starting to see that sunshine peek through, a temperature of 81.
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0: Yeah, loving all the football talk right now, for sure. Lots of great things happening in life outside of sports, that's for sure. 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
0: Thank you for taking my call. I love when people say that when they call a radio station. What else is that knob going to do? He's just going to sit there anyway. He's going to take the next call. They're happy to take your call. They're delighted to take your call. Dwight and Tony like to take your calls when they're not on the air. I'm going to give you their cell phone numbers here in a couple of minutes, so call them all you can. All right, Joe Lincoln joins us from the sports desk.
4: And Terry, the Louisville football team got some great news on Tuesday evening as a starter from last year's defense will return for his fifth year, and it's awesome, an awesome development for the Cards secondary as safety D'Angelo Hutchinson has announced that he'll be back in a UofL uniform in 2026. Hutchinson is taking advantage of the NCAA's new 5-for-5 rule and has regained eligibility due to the governing body's ongoing court fight, and if the ruling holds in his favor, the Louisville defense will officially be returning 7 of their top 11 tacklers from a season ago. Hutchinson was number 2 on that list as he finished with 84 total tackles. He also racked up 5 pass deflections and an interception. He's following in the footsteps of linebacker Caleb Perry and cornerback Jabari Mack, who have also announced their intentions to play for the Cards this season. That is big time. Let's move to the Louisville offense now. As a new member of the receiving core, is part of an elite group ahead of the season's start, Vanderbilt transfer Trey Richardson has been named to the Biletnikoff Award watch list ahead of his debut season for the Cards. The award annually recognizes the most outstanding receiver in college football. Last year with the Commodores, Richardson totaled 46 receptions for 806 yards and 7 touchdowns, and several analysts expect him to be QB Lincoln Keenhole's primary target this upcoming season. Another player who was named to a watch list recently is running back Isaac Brown, who is officially on the Walter Camp Player of the Year Award watch list. Earlier today, running backs coach Chris Barkley gave some more info on where Brown is physically after he was held out of practice early on in fall camp.
5: We know that he can play football. We know he's a special player. And, he's definitely doing the things he needs to do to get ready for the season. And working with our training staff and just collectively as a village, I mean, we've got our arms wrapped around him and making sure that we do the things necessary to get him ready for September 6th. And he's been chomping at the bit. He looked really good at practice yesterday, fresh legs, bouncing around. So we're excited to get some more work out of him.
4: Terry, I know we were getting nervous, so it's certainly great to hear that the running back one for the Cards is back in the mix.
0: And Isaac did sit down in front of the media a little earlier today. Jody Demling asked the question.
18: Do you feel like you're the best back in the nation?
25: Yeah, I feel like I'm the best back.
18: How come? Give us the reason why you feel like that.
25: I just feel like I'm just different from all the running backs in college football. Like, I don't feel like a running back got what I got.
0: How about that?
4: Enough said, brother. How can we argue with him, though, right?
0: Right.
4: I mean, he showed us when he was not injured last year that he was still very capable of doing exactly that. And I really hope he can have a full season because it'd sure be special if he can stay on the field.
0: That's what he says. His number one priority is to deliver the entire season.
4: Yeah.
0: Because he had a little hammy issue
4: last
0: year, and so... good for him.
4: Absolutely. Let's move to UK now as their fall camp continues to roll on as well. Last night we heard from Kentucky edge coach Tony Washington Jr. So far he's been pleased with his group's performance, but he says that their next hurdle to clear is the mid-camp lull that can set in for some players.
26: That's the challenge of it, you know, because even being a former player, you know, your body's just not always going to be what it was like practice two, right? So it's more of the mental fortitude to be able to grind and push through it. Like I was talking to my guys about just... got to have some grit sometimes. Like, you know, we had a competition period. You know, Coach Stein loves to put us in scenarios for both, you know, defense advantage and offensive advantage at times, and sometimes a special team advantage or disadvantage or whatever the case. So find a way to push through regardless of circumstances.
4: The Wildcats' Week 1 opponent isn't quite as daunting as the Cardinals, as Will Stein is prepping his group for a clash against Youngstown State rather than number 9 Ole Miss, but after that game against the Penguins, they'll be hopping straight into the fire of the Southeastern Conference. They'll stay at Kroger Field in Week 2 to host number 13 Alabama, and then they'll be hitting the road to take on number 8 Texas A&M at Kyle Field. Terry, UK's remaining ranked opponents following that start are number 10 Oklahoma on the road, number 20 Tennessee on the road, 25th ranked Missouri in Columbia, and finally 24th ranked U of L in Lexington to cap off the year. Tough sledding indeed for Will Stein and company. But you know what? I think they'll be happy with 5-6 wins this year because we know how difficult that schedule is in the first place for any team. So
0: I saw him online holding up a sissy cake. So
4: I did see that.
0: He's
4: yeah.
0: making sure that people understand the sissy cakes are tied.
4: I wonder if they're selling sissy cakes at Kroger Field this year. I wonder if he can make that happen.
0: But it was an orange cake, which is Tennessee. Like,
4: it's also Florida, yeah.
0: Yeah.
4: Interesting. Okay.
0: So maybe he's saying this is a cake and it has nothing to do with UK football.
4: Or U of L, yeah. Just go buy sissy cakes.
0: Don't know. Rory McIlroy, of course, with the chase for the FedEx Cup continues this week in St. Louis with the BMW Championship. Rory was asked a little while ago about the LIV players coming back to the PGA Tour. Listen to this.
2: Rory, Scotty was asked about the possibility of LIV guys coming back and whether they bring value, in your opinion. Are there guys, if it goes away, that should be allowed back?
6: I mean, I'd argue, have they brought value to LIV?
0: Oh, burn!
4: Oh, Rory. Never one to shy away from those questions. And any chance he gets to take a shot at those dudes, he's going to take it.
0: That reporter was smart. Oh, they asked Scotty, so I'm just kind of asking you. Could you give me a sound bite? Oh, boom!
4: Yeah.
0: Yeah. Shots fired. That's what I'll say.
4: Gosh, Rory. Can he really be talking after that performance last week?
0: Right. Oh,
4: no,
0: my God.
4: Of course he can. He's a back-to-back Masters champ.
0: Yeah, that's right. But still, that was horrific last week. We'll see what happens this week for sure. I appreciate that, Joe. News ahead. 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
28: As you make it out this afternoon, traffic starting to load up southbound 65 through Hospital Curve all the way out past U of L, Eastern Parkway, and the Fairgrounds. Traffic on 64 westbound, you're in good shape across the Sherman-Menton Bridge. Then you start to slow down around 265 and out through Floyd County. Traffic on 71 northbound still slow due to construction out past Crestwood, Buckner, and out towards LaGrange. If you spot traffic problems, call the Rates Fence Traffic Tip Line at 479-2337. Next report in 10 minutes. I'm Bobby Yellis, News Radio 840 WHAS.
29: Hi, folks. It's WLKY meteorologist Eric Zernick. We'll get your updated forecast, and we'll get just a little bit more sunshine as we push into the afternoons. But thanks to the additional cloud cover today, temperatures not as hot. We'll only make it into the low to mid 80s, and then we'll fall back through the 80s into the 70s with the chance for some scattered showers and thunderstorms arriving mainly during the overnight hours, some of which could be strong to severe with some gusty winds and heavy downpours, with some lingering showers through the first half of our Thursday, and then trending drier Thursday afternoon with highs back in the low to mid 80s. In the WLKY Weather Center, I'm meteorologist Eric Zernick.
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30: It's 4 o'clock. Partly sunny skies, 84 degrees. I'm Paul Miles. Federal authorities are announcing a big drug seizure in the city. Scott Hooper reports.
31: Prosecutors say brothers Shane and Michael Andres led the organization and had ties to Mexico's Sinaloa cartel, flooding Louisville with fentanyl pills. Jim Stott is the special agent in charge of the DEA in Louisville.
32: This represents the largest fentanyl pill seizure in Kentucky's history and should serve as a stark reminder to everyone that no pill that you buy on the street is safe.
31: Federal authorities say 70 pounds of fentanyl were seized and 13 people were indicted on international drug trafficking charges. The DEA says many of the defendants have extensive criminal histories, including violence and murder. I'm Scott Hooper.
30: Jefferson County Clerk David Yates says he's taking legal action after hundreds of Oldham County property owners learned they are actually Jefferson County residents.
33: My hope by doing this deck action is to bring all interested parties together so that we can get into a room. They'll have the option to be able to opt in and grieve their differences, make their arguments, state their claims.
30: A review of voter registration information found 211 voters in Oldham County had been reassigned to Jefferson County precincts, based on a new state mapping system. The voters are primarily in the Willow Creek subdivision on the county line. Yates is filing a petition for a declaration of rights, asking a court to provide guidance on the issue. The U.S. is putting a pause on the 50% tariffs on Canadian goods that were supposed to go into effect today. President Trump reporting good talks with our neighbors to the north.
0: We had a very good conversation with the Prime Minister last night, and we've come to a deal with Canada. As you know, the 50% tariffs across the board were going on against Canada today.
30: Canadian Prime Minister Mark Carney says the postponement will last until the end of the week, adding there is still more work to be done on the deal with the U.S. A children's ride in England is making waves for all the wrong reasons, because it recreates one of history's deadliest maritime disasters. Fox's Matt Murphy reports.
1: Kids can now board the Titanic, and this time sinking is part of the fun. At Gravely Fruit Farm in England, children can hop aboard a replica of the doomed ocean liner that lifts the ship's stern into the air, sending them down one of four slides onto a crash mat. The attraction has been around for several years, but it's now drawing backlash from parents who call it distasteful and disrespectful to the nearly 1,500 people who died in the 1912 disaster. The farm initially agreed to change the name, then reversed course, saying far more people urged them to keep it. Matt Murphy, Fox News.
30: Stocks finished higher today. The Dow gained 120 points. The S&P 16. The NASDAQ was up 41 points. More news at 4:30. I'm Paul Miles, News Radio 840 WHAS.
2: I was just reading about the blueberry recall. I'm like, come on! That's one of the few things I enjoy on cereal. Strawberries, they get a little funky this time of year. Have you noticed when you're shopping? I notice these things. The texture of the strawberries changes. They're great in like May and June, even in July. Now here we get in mid-August and they're just, I don't know, they get a little sketchier. Recall of frozen blueberries upgraded to the FDA's highest warning level. Oh, stop! I don't know what happened there. Frozen blueberries, what are those for? What do you do with frozen blueberries? Do you know? Rachel, do you have any idea? Frozen?
3: Probably, I would say smoothies.
2: Yeah.
3: Overnight oats.
2: Yeah, that sounds like a smoothie content thing, where you just throw all that stuff in there and some of that powder.
3: Yeah, that's all that I can really think of. I don't know what else it would be. That's all I know.
2: Publix expanding the recall, pulling all lots of Greenwise organic whole blueberries and whole mixed berries. Sold in 8 states, including Kentucky and Tennessee. Indiana not listed there. Publix conducted an internal stop sale of the berries. Now the agency classifying the recall as class one, representing a situation. We got a situation here. Where there's a reasonable probability that the use of or exposure to a violative product will cause serious adverse health consequences or death. Just for blueberries.
3: Imagine blueberries being your cause of death.
2: That would just be, you know, you've done all this work to protect yourself, preserve yourself. I'm one of those weirdos, too. I don't use the what do you call it, the trip list or the whatever it's called, where someone else picks out your stuff and puts it in a basket, and then they either send it to your house or you pick it up ready to go. What is it called? The trip list, trick list, tip something.
3: Like a personal shopper?
2: Yeah, one of those deals. You know, when you go to the grocery store, you see people and they're pushing those big wagons around. They got all these different carts because they're collecting groceries for many different clients, if you will.
3: Yeah, I've seen those. Yeah.
2: Yeah.
3: I know what you're talking about.
2: And they're always nice and polite and they try to help you if they can't, even though they're not really supposed to be doing that. They're kind of, they have to work on the, you know, filling the orders of people that don't want to go to the grocery store. And if you don't want to go, I totally get that. But I'm one of those nerds. I like to look. My wife will send the list to me, and it'll, you know, say cucumbers and squash and jalapenos and romaine lettuce. What else does she always? She wants me to get those nasty orange peppers. They're not green peppers. They're the other colors, you know, the red and the orange one. It looks like a gourd. And it's just, they're gross. But she likes to cook in those sometimes. And it's just like, I just do my best to not eat much of it. I like a green pepper, but the red and the orange, I think they taste nasty. Anyway, I like to look at those things and feel them if it's something is squishy, like avocados. There's a thing. If an avocado is as hard as granite, it's going to be a long time before it's ready. If it's too squishy, it's already over ready. Or you need to, as soon as you get home, you know, make your little dipping sauces with your smashed up, soggy, weird avocados. I mean, that guac can only be good for another 20 minutes after you cut that thing open. So that's why I don't want other people shopping for me. If they were just getting a box of cereal and whatever, that would be different. But I like to see all those things. I like to see. I'll take the blueberries and shake them all around. And if there's one rotten one in the bottom, they're all going to be rotten with it in a matter of hours. Same with strawberries. One's got that booger on it. And you're like, ah. You know, somebody put them in that box. I'm not taking the booger one out. I'm just leaving it in there. They're just disgusting, you know, when those things get in there and they start festering. Whatever it is, there's something oozing out of one of the little raspberries. That's another one. We like raspberries. I like them on cereal. But, dude, I mean, the shelf life on that, that's quick. Gone. You got to, you know, you get those raspberries home. Sometimes you should eat them in the car on the way home because they'll be rotten by the time you get there. But they're better on cereal or something like that. Or you're right. Smoothies is probably I got a 24-year-old kid. He loves all that smoothie stuff. Is he 24 already? 23. And he's the smoothie king. Oh, my God. He's in there. And then it's just, there's nothing in it. It looks like a nightmare after it's over. Like, you know, the kitchen is like, hey, other people live here. What? That's all we get of what? He just stayed in the house over the weekend because we were gone helping the other kid in South Carolina, staying at the house. Hey, did you let the dog out? Yesterday. Well, let him out again. You know, that's how you got to work that. Oh, I got a little special treat for you dog lovers coming up later on the show. That just reminded me of that. That's not really a treat. You're kind of going to be taken aback. Anyway, I'll save that for a little bit later on. Anyway, think twice before you use the let people pick your own produce, because that's a very disappointing thing when you get it and you're like, I wish I hadn't been so lazy. I wanted to lay around and watch Andy Griffith, and so I let somebody else pick out my bananas, and now look at them. They're all funky. One of them's split open. They don't care. Those people are having to fill out 28 people's lists all at once. It's not like they're going to delicately, let me check these apples and see. There's a big old worm on there eating it or something. They don't care. Right in a basket. Let them work out the worm problem. I'm sure Kroger appreciates me taking a few minutes to talk about this. Anyway, they're nice kids who pick your groceries, but they're in a hurry. They're also looking at their phone. It's not really a computer about where they're trying to find the couscous. They're watching TikTok with their phone while they're picking your stuff. They ain't paying attention. Coming right back on News Radio 840 WHAS.
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2: I'm still reading further into this. Hang on a second, Eric. Publix recalling those blueberries. They may have been contaminated with E. coli 0145, producing dangerous Shiga toxins. Is that like shigellosis? Oh, my God.
5: Nothing's safe now. Nothing's safe.
2: I don't want anybody picking my produce or meat. I like looking at the steaks, too, and the chicken. You got to see what you're getting.
5: What the marbling looks like, you
2: right,
5: know?
2: Yes. But the chicken, like, you know, oh, there's three chicken breasts in there. Well, one of them looks like some kid painted on it or something. And it's like they're using the slime from Nickelodeon around the side. I don't want that one. But Oh, by the way, thank you to all my friends who are texting me. It's click list, Terry, you dummy. The word's click list. It doesn't matter. You know what I was talking about. Yeah. It's other people fondling your food before you eat it. No thanks. Okay, Eric Zernick has your forecast from WLKY.
5: Yeah, we're starting to see a bit more sunshine across the region as we move deeper into our Wednesday afternoon. We'll hang on to partly cloudy skies for this evening, but clouds start to move back in a little bit later on. And then I do think as we get closer to midnight and through the overnight hours, that's when we'll have a better chance for some scattered showers and thunderstorms redeveloping across the area. One or two could be on the stronger side with some gusty winds and maybe some heavy downpours. But just watch out for a wet start to your Thursday as we'll have some lingering rain through the first half of the day. Starting to trend drier by the afternoon with decreasing clouds, getting temperatures similar to today, low to mid 80s. And then we'll dry things out for Friday, Saturday, and Sunday. Temperatures pretty comfortable, mid to upper 80s, which is where we should be for this time of year with fairly comfortable humidity levels. So it's not going to be overly too humid if you want to head out to the Kentucky State Fair this weekend. And even much of next week looks dry with temperatures seasonable, mid to upper 80s, and a good deal of sunshine. Outside, though, right now, that sun is breaking out, warming temperatures to 83 degrees. With partly cloudy skies.
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2: I saw another one of those Rod Stewart videos online, too. And people going, Rob, it is okay to retire. He can't sound like this much anymore, but he's... What do you think? He's still got mortgage payments? How's that possible,
20: it's
2: Joe?
20: It's a good question. I don't know. It's just for the love of the game at this point, probably.
2: Yeah.
20: That'd be my best guess.
2: I guess so. And then people like seeing him because they connect back to their college days or whatever.
20: Of course, yeah.
2: But it's like he doesn't look like he did.
20: He doesn't look the same. He doesn't sound the same. He doesn't act the same.
2: No. But he hasn't started a fight with a bouncer in a couple of years.
20: Yeah.
2: Remember, he and his son were in that scruffle. Oh, yeah. That scrum a few years ago. Like, oh.
20: How could we forget?
2: Please, Pop. Don't do this. All right, Joe Lincoln's there at the sports desk.
20: Well, Terry, let's talk some pro football now. As the favorites to win the AFC South got some bad news this morning, Houston Texans wide receiver Jaden Higgins will be out for the year after suffering an ACL tear during Tuesday's joint practice with the Raiders. ESPN's Adam Schefter spoke on the injury on the Pat McAfee Show.
21: That's not a good injury to have, and you wish him the best and hope he gets back soon, but that's awful. That happened during yesterday. D'Amico Ryan said he hurt his leg. He was being evaluated, and it turned out to be a torn ACL.
20: Just a brutal blow. Higgins was penciling in as a starter this season after catching 41 passes for 525 yards and 6 touchdowns as a rookie in 2025. C.J. Stroud will now focus on targeting his other pass catchers like Nico Collins, Xavier Hutchinson, Jalen Knoll, and Tank Dell, who is himself returning from a devastating leg injury as well. More injury news to touch on in the NFL. Nola can't catch a break right now as Saints running back Alvin Kamara is expected to miss the start of the regular season with a knee injury. The team announced today that the 5-time Pro Bowler suffered a sprained MCL during Tuesday's joint practice with the Dallas Cowboys. Kamara avoided a serious season-ending injury, but will miss the next month. He entered training camp as the expected backup to offseason addition Travis Etienne Jr. Just yesterday, we were reporting on the hamstring injury that will sideline rookie receiver Jordan Tyson for up to 2 months. It's just not good for the Saints and company. Our next report comes out of Foxborough as the reigning AFC champs remain remain without the services of their top player in the secondary. Cornerback Christian Gonzalez remains out of action with no timetable for his return. The 24-year-old was held out of today's joint practice with the Eagles, marking more than a week since he last took the field. Head coach Mike Vrabel says Gonzalez is dealing with an unspecified injury, while speculation swirls that a contract squabble is to blame. Regardless of the reason, Gonzo is looking to get paid, and Adam Schefter says that working out that deal could take longer than the end of training camp.
21: Obviously, Gonzalez would love to get a deal that's deserving of a new deal, and the Patriots would like to get a new deal, but up until this past weekend, the two sides were not overly close, and they had not had a lot of productive conversations. So we'll see if that works out or not. It's going to be interesting to track here because, like I said, the parameters are in place. It should not be hard to get a deal done right now for Christian Gonzalez, and yet so far it has been.
20: Man, we'll have to track that one as it continues to progress. Finally, let's move on to tomorrow's preseason action. We'll have two games to track as the Raiders are taking on the aforementioned Texans in Houston at 8 o'clock tomorrow night. And then at 10, it'll be the 49ers traveling to L.A. to take on the Chargers. And according to head coach Kyle Shanahan of the Niners, most of his first unit will play despite getting in a lot of work during a joint practice Tuesday. Quarterback Brock Purdy and the rest of the Niners starters did not play in the preseason opener against the Titans. Here's what Brock had to say following that practice on Tuesday.
0: Honestly, I don't think it was our best day. I feel like the fundamentals and stuff were just a little off and whatnot. Obviously there was some good stuff, some stuff we need to work on, but I just feel like we could have came out with a little bit more chip on our shoulder.
20: Yeah, we'll have to wait and see if they can clean it up tomorrow night at SoFi Stadium. And Terry, everyone can watch that one on the NFL Network. And before that, make sure to tune into ESPN for the Raiders and the Texans. Should be plenty of Fernando Mendoza there. We told you yesterday that he was getting reps with the first team, so we'll see if Clint Kubiak decides to send out Kirk Cousins or Fernando Mendoza tomorrow night in the first group. I like this song.
2: He's still an Indiana boy at heart. You know he's in the professional ranks. I bet he's going to wear a Hoosier shirt underneath his jersey, his NFL jersey.
20: He probably will.
2: I'm curious to see how his story plays out, too.
20: I think everybody is, because he's such a polarizing figure, but he's also so much different than every other NFL player ever.
2: They were rerunning the Indiana and Ohio State game last night on I don't know what it was, Fox Sports 1 or something. Uh-huh. It was on where I was having dinner, and I loved seeing it.
20: My dad told me that he came in from cutting the grass, and he goes, "It was just so hot outside. I went downstairs to cool off, and I figured I'd throw on the Indiana-Ohio State game one more time." I'm like, "How many times have you watched that at this point?" He's like, "I think I'm on my fourth run through." And I'm like, "You know what? I don't blame you, Pop. It was a great night.
2: It gets better every time. It does. Just feels better over and over again. Speaking of Indiana, we'll have the governor of Indiana on in about 10 minutes, live from Indianapolis. Obviously, he's had a bunch of trouble from flooding, but we'll get into several other topics as well, as is Governor Braun's want. He likes to just go into several different areas. Whatever he wants to talk about, he's on with us in a few minutes here on News Radio 840 WHAS.
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27: More is coming out about the circumstances of actress Hayden Panettiere's death, NBC's Steve Patterson reports.
28: A heavily redacted incident report obtained by NBC News stating both Panettiere's on-again, off-again boyfriend Brian Hickerson and his brother Zach were present when police arrived on scene. Zach was very emotional.
27: According to the report, Hickerson showed the responding officer a bag of medication he said Panettiere was on. The 36-year-old Nashville star was found unresponsive in a Greenville, South Carolina apartment Sunday and could not be revived. A preliminary autopsy showed no signs of trauma. A Christian heavy metal band is challenging Netflix over K-pop Demon Hunters. The band Demon Hunter says the name of the ultra-successful animated film has created confusion for consumers. The suit is asking for Netflix to be banned from using the K-pop Demon Hunter's name for merchandise, live performances, and recorded music. If Marilyn Monroe was still alive, she would be 100 years old.
29: Diamonds are
30: the legendary sex symbol is the latest icon to become a Barbie. Jeez. Mattel is releasing the highly anticipated signature doll to commemorate what would have been Monroe's 100th birthday. It features her signature platinum bob hairdo and dresses Monroe in the hot pink gown she wore for her legendary 1953 performance of Diamonds Are a Girl's Best Friend. Mattel says it celebrates Monroe not just as a fashion icon, but also as a boundary-breaking artist and businesswoman. I'm Daria Albinger.
27: That's entertainment. I'm Jennifer Bolsoni.
1: Good afternoon, everyone. Heading southbound 65, a little bit of a crowded ride. A slowdown coming out of the junction through Hospital Curve and all the way out past the fairgrounds. Also watch for slow traffic on the Waterson westbound from Newburgh over to 65. 65 southbound stacked up there at the Snyder Freeway. A little busy now if you're heading up on the Waterson eastbound between Brownsboro Road and I-71. If you spot traffic problems, call the Rates Fence Traffic. Tip line 479-2337. Next report in 10 minutes. I'm Bobby Yellis, News Radio 840 WHAS.
31: Hi, folks. It's WLKY meteorologist Eric Zernick. We'll get your updated forecast. And it's been a rather cloudy day so far, but we'll get a little bit more sunshine to peek through the clouds as we get into the afternoon. Warming temperatures into the mid-80s. We'll then fall back into the 70s later on this evening and overnight with the chance for scattered showers and a few thunderstorms pushing back in, mainly during the overnight hours, with some lingering showers through the first half of our Thursday. We'll trend drier Thursday afternoon with some late-day sunshine, warming temperatures back into the mid-80s. And the WLKY Weather Center, I'm meteorologist Eric Zernick.
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32: At 4:30, partly sunny skies, 86 degrees. I'm Paul Miles.
0: A potential breakthrough in the fight against skin cancer is boosting Moderna's fortunes on Wall Street. Monica Nelson reports.
2: The drug maker says its personalized cancer vaccine helped prevent melanoma from returning in a major clinical trial. Unlike traditional vaccines, this treatment is custom made for each patient using genetic information from their tumor. Investors responded enthusiastically, sending Moderna shares soaring as researchers work to expand the technology to other cancers. I'm Monica Nelson.
0: 70 pounds of fentanyl pills taken off the streets of Louisville and 13 people indicted on drug trafficking charges. Federal authorities today announcing the results of a three-year investigation dubbed Operation Latex Gloves.
3: Many of the defendants in this organization have very extensive criminal histories, including multiple acts of violence, to include murder. These are very dangerous individuals, and Louisville is a much safer city because these folks are off of our streets.
0: Jim Scott, special agent in charge of the DEA. Among those indicted are two brothers from Louisville, Shane and Michael Andres. An executive with Telemundo is among four Americans killed in a helicopter crash in Kenya. The country's civil aviation authority said seven people total were aboard the helicopter that was being operated by a sightseeing company. Telemundo executive Jose Suarez of South Florida is one of those killed. ZZ Top.

0: boat, shake down the street. We're going to bring in the governor of Indiana here in a moment or two. They're expected to connect us here in just a minute or so. Never get enough Jerry Garcia on the radio. All right, let's check in now. We have Governor Mike Braun on the line. Rach, is there Governor Braun?
1: Hey, how you doing?
0: All good. Good to have you back on, Governor.
1: Good to be back on.
0: Let's talk about the flooding, the mess there that's going on. You're going back. You're trying to get more federal funds. I know that there was initial push in there, but where are we now in terms of federal funding and help?
1: So we activated our own state emergency fund, which was designed to take care of like temporary housing, food, clothing, and that was up to $5,000 per family. And then the federal emergency declaration enables you to get replenishment up to $5 million into your accounts that have, you know, had stress on it across the state agencies that have weighed in from Department of Natural Resources, Indiana State Police. We even had Department of Corrections. All hands were on deck. And then I declared when I was in Hammond, Indiana, where it was like a hurricane that came through there with straight line winds of nearly 100 miles an hour, mobilized the National Guard, and we had some Black Hawk helicopters on call for rescue and so forth. And then the next step takes some time to assess it, and we hope to have that complete by the end of the week, and that would be a major declaration that a state can request, which gets other federal help and assets. And then that'll be compared to the threshold level that they use for other significant things. Maybe recently, if you remember what happened with the hurricane that hit North Carolina. I mean, it did all kinds of damage there. Texas has had some incidents. So they benchmark it there and then see if that next tranche of federal help comes in. And we'll get that information to them. Most likely make that request here later this week.
0: And that's eye-opening for a guy like you, too. I mean, obviously, you're handling state business, doing this or that, but when you go and visit with people that have been through, had their life just wiped away, their housing and their, you know, all their possessions just wiped away, that shakes you to your boots, doesn't it?
1: It sure does. And in the rural counties that got most of the rain, that then went through Hamilton County, where Carmel, Fishers, Noblesville, and then right through town in Indianapolis, those would have been the headwaters, not really where the heaviest rain occurred. That was three counties out to the east and southeast. Those rural counties, and I was there at Cambridge City the day after, the water had already receded, but, you know, there were homes that had water, halfway up the living room. So not to mention basements, and there you a lot of times lost your electricity, and those kinds of homes may not be able to be fixed or cleaned up. In the Northwest, it was one county for sure, densely populated, right tucked in below Chicago, that had straight line winds recorded 100 miles an hour. So that looked like a hurricane went through there. Most homes, unless a tree blew into it, they weren't displaced, but there were 300,000 homes without electricity up there. They're down to about 80 now, and that's a major accomplishment. Yeah. Where, again, the Guard had to come in, other utility entities from around the neighborhood helped. And, imagine if you do have a home that is livable, no electricity for going on 10 days.
0: And I would suspect there's enough volunteer help as well with Red Cross and others, or are you asking for more help?
1: First responders, local assets, state assets backing them up have really, I think, gotten to what you can do being on top of it completely. Red Cross is always there. 800 Red Cross. You can call the 211 emergency number. There's no shortage of people reaching out to help. There's just some situations, you described it well up front, where if they were on the brunt of, imagine 8 to 11 inches of rain coming down in a few hours, if that would be in rough topography where it was a lot of valleys, I mean, that's where tragedy

0: occur, because at least if it's flat, you can somewhat get away from it, and you don't have it gushing down, you know, through a valley which has all the force of water along with it. This was on fairly flat terrain, but I'm guessing somewhere we'll find between 1,500 and 2,000 homes actually displaced who would have been living there, and then a percentage of them may not be recoverable. So we're all in the process of assessing that.
1: Good. I'm sure there's not much sleep being had either, but the state's business goes on, as always. I noticed there's a change in the state Senate, and that's that President Trump had comments about. You and the president talk often, or talk with some regularity, I know.
0: Yeah.
1: Why do you suppose
0: he's
1: so...
0: Talked to him last Saturday. We were on the phone about getting a speedy response on the first federal declaration, and we spoke, and within an hour after that, it was declared. So that's where a good relationship comes there. And yes, on the redistricting, the Senate has, I think, already reorganized itself, or is getting close to where we should be in line to get a lot of stuff done. There'll be new leadership in place, it looks like. And I think that was gratifying to everybody that put the effort into it.
1: Yeah, I mean, the president weighing in on state Senate, you know, elections in Indiana seemed like a reach. But he's talking about we would have more members, Republicans in Congress, if certain leadership had done this or that. And he's talking about the redistricting. So that's not a priority for you anymore. You got other things in mind when they come back together?
0: You know, when the legislature reconvenes, it just won't be in time to impact the midterms. And that's where the president was coming from. And that former leadership chose to die on that hill. And I don't know what they were thinking in terms of not being any consequences, but 80% of Hoosier Republicans were on board, if not more. And most of the complaining, of course, at town halls was coming from the other side of the aisle, and no other state fell into that kind of where they didn't put two and two together. So, and I think also it means that when it comes to reforming health care, keeping costs down in general, a lot of things that you'd want to do to reform in a meaningful way, in the first year and a half I've been here, you could look to see that dying in the Senate. So I think it'll be a lot more enterprising group there that'll go along with me, the House, where we can do a lot of great things in Indiana. We're already doing a lot of that, being thrown in with Texas and Florida and Tennessee, but we're just getting started. So I think the new composition of the Senate will make a big difference.
1: What else does President Trump encourage you to do, Governor Braun?
0: Well, I think he's trying to fix a much tougher scenario. You know, when he got elected in the first place in 16, that was half of the country at least fed up with borrowing and spending and government growing and seemingly a deaf ear to hardworking people and businesses. I think that changed. And, of course, the grip on power is not released easily. And things flipped in 20 and then reversed again in 24. So I think he's wanting to rein in a federal government that has gotten even more unruly over time, and he's got a lot of vested interests that don't want to go along with that, and we kind of share that same point of view. We should be growing families, the private sector, and we're doing that in Indiana better than almost any state in the country. I think he's trying to wrestle with a much bigger, you know, operation at the federal level, and we talk about that. And you know, he came in when I ran for Senate back in 18, four times, because Indiana and Missouri were the two pivotal states that if we didn't win them, we would have lost the Senate. So it kind of goes back to those deep roots.
1: I'd say, so you know I'm going to ask you about football before your guy pulls a plug on this interview. So what about the Bears?
0: You would.
1: The Bears, is it 99% now done for Indiana? Where are we? Give me a percentage.
0: So we've crossed the 80-yard line, and we're in the red zone. So I'd say it is going every day towards a completed deal, And you saw what the Bears put out just recently.
1: Yes.
0: That they're focusing on Indiana because many Illinoisans, but when, I think when their legislature, and we've talked about it before, gaveled down on May 31st with nothing, and we've made it so easy. And the mayor of Hammond, Tom McDermott, has done everything he needs to do. They're actually looking at more acreage to put in even a bigger investment, maybe preserve a golf course along the way. And when they're looking at additional acreage and now aren't under the gun due to running into their deadline is in 2033. That's when their lease expires. And they had plenty of time, they thought, when it started in 2020, but nothing happened for 5.5 years. We made it easy for them.
1: But it sounds like the Bears are still looking over their shoulder at Pritzker and saying, hey, you know we mean it. We're going to leave if you don't do something. It's like they're giving him one last chance.
0: Well, I think you may be poking the bear there a little bit. And I think that that is something that the Bears have finally realized what it'd be like having a business in Indiana for the next 50 to 60 years, as opposed to being in a place there. And the city of Chicago and the state, you know, spatting between themselves. I think they're pretty well into the thoroughly due diligence stage. And, you know, as in terms of when, I would think here within a couple months, but you got to remember now that they're focusing solely on one location. The expediency is a little less pushy because they've made their minds up, I think, where they want to plant.
1: Yeah, and it's obviously going to be cheaper to run their business in Indiana. You've already shown them that. That's why they're interested.
0: And you get a whole lot more stadium for the cost of it when you put it in a place like Indiana where construction costs would be a lot less as well and operating costs to boot.
1: All right, Governor Braun, last thing for you. The top 25 poll came out. Your Indiana Hoosiers ranked 6th. They're the national champs. Is that disrespectful?
0: Well, sometimes, I guess, when you start at the very bottom and you, by going nearly undefeated two seasons, you've only got the moved up to the second worst program in Division I history. Maybe that's got a little lingering effect. I think what Cignetti did in 2 years, that is in the miracle category. And maybe it'll take a few more years to where you're coming out number one when you just were number one, and he's got a hell of a team put together again.
1: I'm sure. Great talk to you, Governor. Thanks a ton.
0: Okay, you bet.
1: See you. Governor Mike Braun live from Indianapolis. Back in a minute on News Radio 840 WHAS.
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1: WLKY meteorologist Captain EZ Eric Zernick has your forecast.
3: Yeah, we got some sunshine breaking out. That's going to lead to a very pleasant evening. Temperature's going to go from those 80s back into the 70s. Should be dry for the next several hours, but once we get past midnight and more so through the overnight while you're sleeping, we'll watch for some scattered showers and thunderstorms to push in. One or two could be stronger with some gusty winds and heavy downpours, so watch out for some wet roadways Thursday morning as you head off to school and work. But gradually, the rain comes to an end and the clouds will clear by the afternoon, so it does look nice for the first day of the Kentucky State Fair, especially the first evening. Temperatures again tomorrow in the mid-80s, and then more sunshine, dry weather Friday, Saturday, and Sunday with highs getting into the mid to upper 80s. So looking like a great first weekend for the Kentucky State Fair. Outside right now, partly cloudy and 83 degrees.
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24: In the NFL, the New York Giants are adding another member to their running back committee. Former Steelers and Chargers running back Najee Harris, who missed most of last season with a torn Achilles. To make room, they're releasing veteran wide receiver Juju Smith-Schuster. In baseball, the Brewers equaled the modern era record for the biggest shutout, 22-0 over the Mariners, with a power surge that included three-run homers from Kristen Yelich, David Hamilton, and Luis Lara, and a two-run shot by Jake Bowers. Milwaukee has the best record in baseball at 78-48 and lead the National League Central Division. And the Dodgers are placing all-star closer Edwin Diaz on the injured list with neck inflammation. It will be his second stint on the IL as the Dodgers bullpen continues to struggle. I'm Andy West with your iHeartRadio Sports Report.
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1: Mr. Joe joins us. He is Joe Lincoln at the sports desk.
27: Yeah, Terry, let's talk baseball. As the MLB season continues to hold sports fans' attention ahead of football's arrival, and things got pretty exciting on the diamond last night in San Diego as Padres superstar Fernando Tatis Jr. had himself a game against the Mets, and he didn't waste any time on Tuesday at Citi Field.
28: And the first pitch of this one is swung on and driven to deep left field. Back goes Ewing at the wall. It's gone into the upper deck. Pitch, home run, Fernando.
27: And while getting it done at the dish was impressive, a great defensive effort is what sent this performance over the top.
28: Fly ball to right field. To the corner goes Fernando. At the wall, he leaps at Fernando! Yeah! Makes the grab! Oh! Fernando up into the air, brings it down.
27: Yeah, he he took that big fly away from Francisco Lindor, and oh yeah, he went deep again en route to a 5-2 victory over the Metropolitans. With the win, the Friars continue to hold on to the final wild card spot in the National League. Also fighting to hold on to a wild card spot are the Boston Red Sox, and their newest addition helped them stay in the win column last night.
0: High drive, way down the line. Oh, is yeah. It going to be fair? It is! It's gone! And we are tied up. Adley with his first blast as a member of the Red Sox.
27: That moonshot was one of two hits on the night for catcher Adley Rutschman, who is still looking to settle into his new digs. That's a pretty good start. Red Sox get a 9-4 win over the D-backs last night, not getting the job done on Tuesday, where the Cincinnati Reds, who were knocked off by the St. Louis Cardinals, since he couldn't scratch one run across the board, as they were bested by the Cards 3-0 at Great American Ballpark. They will have one more chance to beat St. Louis tonight, and they'll be sending their best out there as Chase Burns will be on the hill. First pitch is scheduled for 6:40 in the Queen City. Also getting underway today is the Little League World Series, and we had an exciting finish to the very first game of this year's tournament.
0: High drive, way down the line.
27: Oh, yeah. That's not the right one. We'll have to get that later. Anyways, it was a play at the plate. The kid gunned down the game-tying run to win the game with the final out. Team Nicaragua getting the win. They will now face Panama in the winner's bracket. Meanwhile, Team Caribbean will have to fight all the way back from the loser's bracket. Underway right now in the American bracket is a pitching duel between the Northwest Region representatives from Sound of You Little League in Tacoma, Washington, and the Southeast Region representatives from Phoenix City Youth Baseball League in Phoenix City, Alabama. It's 0-0 at the moment in the top of the sixth inning, and both teams have only mustered one hit apiece. Here's the cool part. Kinley Rasmus, the starting pitcher for Team Southeast, is making history today. She has now tied Monet Davis's record for strikeouts by a female in a Little League World Series game with 8. That is quite the story to begin this tournament, and we'll be seeing a lot of her, I feel.
1: Love it. Love the sound of that. All right, yeah, great time of year to see the kids get to close out things, and you know, Major League Baseball starting to wind into now it gets interesting, the interesting part of it.
27: Correct.
1: And I did ask Governor Braun about your Indiana Hoosiers.
27: Oh, did you?
1: Number 6 ranking. He's like, well, we were terrible a few years ago, so it's taking these sports writers a time to figure out.
27: That is the correct answer. Love it.
1: He said Cignetti's got a hell of a team put together for this year, too, so he's ready to go. We'll post that conversation online in a few minutes. Back in a minute on News Radio 840 WHAS.
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9: Heading out this afternoon, a report of a possible accident. 71 southbound at Snyder Freeway could have some injuries involved in this one. 64 westbound, slow from 22nd Street over to the Sherman Mountain Bridge. Georgia Powers Expressway loading up and slowing down from about River Park up to the 64 split there in the West End. 65 southbound, stop and go through Hospital Curve all the way out past U of L, and a little crowded on the 2nd Street Bridge at this point. Our next report in 10 minutes. 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
10: Hi, folks. It's WLKY meteorologist Eric Zernick with a look at your updated forecast. And we'll get just a little bit more sunshine as we push into the afternoons. But thanks to the additional cloud cover today, temperatures not as hot. We'll only make it into the low to mid 80s. And then we'll fall back through the 80s into the 70s with the chance for some scattered showers and thunderstorms arriving mainly during the overnight hours. Some of which could be strong to severe with some gusty winds and heavy downpours with some lingering showers through the first half of our Thursday, then trending drier Thursday afternoon with highs back in the low to mid 80s. In the WLKY Weather Center, I'm meteorologist Eric Zernick.
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17: It's 5 o'clock, sunny skies, 87 degrees. I'm Paul Miles. It's called Operation Latex Gloves, a three-year investigation that led to the seizure of 70 pounds of fentanyl that was headed to the streets of Louisville. Jim Scott is special agent in charge of the DEA.
18: Throughout our investigation, this team has worked tirelessly to identify and dismantle an organization that is responsible for flooding our streets with fentanyl, carfentanil, heroin, cocaine, and other dangerous drugs that are destroying lives and fueling much of the violence that we see in our city.
17: He says it's the largest fentanyl seizure in state history. A federal indictment charges 13 people with drug trafficking charges, including two brothers, Shane and Michael Andres, who are accused of leading the group that has ties to the Sinaloa cartel in Mexico. A recent review of voter registration information found that 211 voters in Oldham County have been reassigned to Jefferson County precincts based on a new state mapping system. The voters are primarily in the Willow Creek subdivision on the county line. Now Jefferson County Clerk David Yates is taking legal action to address the issue.
20: As the legislature needed to make sure there was a law of the land to lay out the boundaries if it relates to elections. But I do believe that has to be furthered, untangled as it relates to property taxes, where your children attend school. And it seems to me is arbitrary that you would vote in one area but do all these other things in another.
17: Yates is filing a petition for a declaration of rights, asking a court to provide guidance on the issue. Four Americans, including an executive with Telemundo, are dead in a helicopter crash in Kenya. A State Department spokesman says the U.S. Embassy is in touch with local authorities. The cause of the sightseeing crash has not been determined. Kenya's Civil Aviation Authority said seven people total were on board the helicopter. Telemundo executive Jose Suarez of South Florida is one of the dead. The federal trial against Meta is back underway in California. A group of states, including California, Colorado, Kentucky, and New Jersey, have accused Meta of engineering Facebook and Instagram to make them addictive to children. Fox Business reporter Ashley Webster is following the case.
4: Former Meta executive Arturo Beja, he alleges the company knew its platforms were hurting people and undercounted how prevalent the harm was amongst users. But Beja is just one of many whistleblowers the prosecution is expected to call on, also using internal emails and other documents that they claim prove that Meta knew their models were indeed harmful to their youngest users. Meta, in the meantime, will defend its safety track record and argue that the company's employees are actively working to improve users' safety.
17: Ashley Webster reporting. Stocks were higher today. The Dow added 119 points. The S&P gained 16. The NASDAQ rose 41 points. More news coming up at 5:30. I'm Paul Miles, News Radio 840 WHAS.
1: Hey, you're with News Radio 840 WHAS. Another DSA winner in elections last night, a state rep in Florida. Sometimes they win on some, you know, peculiar platform issues. Other times they seem more mainstream, but, well, it's all relative, I suppose.
19: We went around New York City and talked to younger, more progressive voters who tell us they're willing to give Democratic socialist policies a chance, even as President Trump warns the ideas are just too radical and will drive taxpayers out of our American cities. This comes as a recent Fox News poll from last month shows 52% of Democrats prefer socialism over capitalism. And voters we talk to say they're just not bothered by the label and believe these democratic socialist policies could work.
1: They could work. They could. It's just the sidebar issues that come into play. There are a lot of folks that are like, what are we doing here? It's getting a little offbeat. Some of these folks that are in here are encouraging other cultural changes that are incompatible with Western civilization. Now, that's only some. That's when they tie in, you know, their personal religious requests and so forth. And people are like, are we doing this? Is this what's happening? So everybody kind of steps back and has to pick and choose among the various candidates. The woman who won in Florida last night, she's the one who was excited about taking her kids to the drag show. And a lot of people get really fired up about that. Here's what she had to say online not too long ago.
21: There's no sexualization at a drag show. It's just people dressing up and singing and performing. I've taken my children to drag shows, and it's fun. It's entertainment. It's wholesome entertainment.
1: It's wholesome entertainment. That's Representative Angie Nixon, a surprise winner last night in Florida. So that's just interesting to see that. But other people obviously have cultural challenges where that's not acceptable to them, but they could be all on board with the DSA concepts. For instance, the New York Mayor Mondami, a lot of people say, well, you know, the Muslim principles, they're not going to overtake America. And other people go, oh, you're just opening, this is the Trojan horse that's going to open them all. And then I heard this Muslim scholar online, Dr. Malouf posting this, and I was like, this is going to go over well for folks who love dogs. I told you I had a dog segment coming up. You may not like it, but here she is talking about the Quran and dogs. It's like, oh, wait a minute. If you are in charge, am I going to have to give up my dog? I hope not.
22: Do you know that having dogs in your home without any valid reason causes you to lose huge amounts of rewards daily? And also keeps angels away from your home? Prophet Muhammad sallallahu alaihi wasallam warns us about this in an authentic hadith, saying, whoever keeps a dog, except for herding, hunting, or farming, will have 2 kirats of good deeds deducted every day. And it is said that a kirat is equivalent to a huge mountain. So if you're losing 2 kirats, that means you're losing 2 mountains daily.
23: And it gets worse. Prophet Muhammad sallallahu alaihi wasallam also said that no angel will enter a home with a dog inside.
1: What?
23: Imagine your home where you pray, make dua, and seek blessings. Angels stay away from because of a dog.
1: No. She says you better think twice if you're going to get a dog. It's like, see, some people, you know, we all have our different views on life. We're supposed to be a melting pot. So don't go scaring folks about their dogs. My dog, I was thinking about that. She said, your dog has to be for herding, hunting, or farming. He can't do any of those three things. All he's good is eating and snuggling with the women in my house. He's really good at that. And sleeping. He's good about that, too. I kid my wife sometimes. I'll say, let's see if we can get him a job. Get him a job at a local farm. Put him in a little harness. Let him pull a plow and earn a few dollars. Do a hard day's work. She says, I'd rather have you out there pulling a plow than a dog. You're not going to do that to him. He's just here for snuggling. I said, so am I. She goes, oh, stop. Snuggling's much better with him. That's what I get at home. My goodness. That wasn't the dog story I was hoping for today. Anyway, on the animal theme now, you should hear this. We have another TV story that's racing around America that's making people go, yeah, Kentucky. That's just how that goes. Kentucky. A bear comes up. Goes in the house, eats the lady's Kentucky Fried Chicken.
0: A Harlan County woman woke up to an unexpected visitor this morning, a bear inside her home, but she didn't realize it until it was too late. Corinna Porter spoke with her earlier today. She joins us in studio tonight with the details. Corinna?
2: Bear with me, Andrea. This story's a wild one.
1: I just wanted that intro in there. Corinna, the reporter, she thought, oh my gosh, I have a bear story. And she said, bear with me? I love a pun inserted into a news story. Go ahead.
2: The bear left behind a big mess, shattering a kitchen table and getting into her food. Now she's sharing a warning for other homeowners. And a bear expert has some tips to keep these unwelcome visitors out.
11: Kendra North says she's a heavy sleeper and didn't even hear the bear break into her house. But her sister who lives next door did.
12: My sister started calling me at like 5 in the morning and declined her at least twice.
1: Declined her at least twice, she said. She's a heavy sleeper. There's a damn bear in the house smashing the kitchen table. What kind of sleeping pills are you on, sister? OMG. Nobody sleeps that heavily. I read the copy, too, from the TV station 56, Channel 56, and they said that she and her partner were asleep in the house. Boy, they must have had a party the night before because neither one of them heard this thing. My sister lives next door. And the bear went on to eat the chicken or whatever she goes on to say. And here, let's roll it.
11: But her sister who lives next door did.
12: My sister started calling me at like 5 in the morning and declined her at least twice. And she just kept calling.
11: That's when she realized something was up.
12: And I answered the call, and she was like, bro, there's a bear, and it just walked out of your house.
1: This story is 15 layers of Kentucky. I just love this all the way from bro, bruh. It's supposed to be bruh, isn't it? B-R-U-H.
24: She said, bro, there's she a bear. Bro. That is crazy.
1: Yeah. Bro, there's a bear. Crazy. I saw it. I seen it in your house or whatever she happened to say. Let's roll it back a little bit.
12: There's a bear and it just walked out of your house and it came down your steps. It came and looked at me dead in the eyes on my side of the yard. My table is really thick glass and it completely shattered it.
1: And you didn't hear that while you were asleep, bruh? Bruh, hey, bruh, your table's all smashed now, bruh.
12: She said she actually heard the table shatter from inside her house and she thought that it was a car wreck outside.
1: Okay, so your sister next door thinks there's a car wreck. It is a table in her sister's house, and her sister just sleeps right through it. Bruh. Sis is on some kind of medication. She needs to check with her doctor.
12: Definitely don't leave your leftover KFC on the kitchen table.
1: Yeah.
12: And make sure your door is shut very well.
11: Kentucky Fish and Wildlife Bear Program Coordinator John Haas says there are a few simple things people can do to make their homes less appealing to bears.
1: Yeah. Don't put your Kentucky Fried Chicken on the kitchen table and leave the door open. They said they needed some air in the house, so they were leaving the door open, and she left her KFC on the table.
25: If you store pet food,
5: or if you feed your dogs outside, just think about that. Make sure you're not leaving any out on the porch. And that'll keep the bear from just coming right in and getting an easy meal.
1: I think so. Thank you. How to keep a bear out of your house. First, lock the door. Second, if bears are prevalent in your area, it's probably not good to leave your KFC on the kitchen table, Brian.
12: There's a bear, and it just walked out of your house, and it came down your steps. It came and looked at me dead in the eyes on my side of the yard.
1: And, you know, the most amazing part of this story is we're in Kentucky. I can't believe she didn't shoot the bear. Everybody's carrying. That's how that goes, bruh.
12: And she just kept calling. And I answered the call, and she was like, bro.
1: Bro. Hey, bro. Yeah, don't leave your KFC on the kitchen table. Lesson learned.
12: I'm a little sad over my KFC. Definitely don't leave your leftover KFC on the kitchen table.
1: Got that, sister. If I ever get a tattoo, it's going to be those words right there. Welcome to Kentucky, folks. Back in a minute on News Radio 840 WHAS.
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10: Hi, folks. It's WLKY meteorologist Eric Zernick. We'll look at your updated forecast, and we'll get just a little bit more sunshine as we push into the afternoons. But thanks to the additional cloud cover today, temperatures not as hot. We'll only make it into the low to mid 80s, and then we'll fall back through the 80s into the 70s with the chance for some scattered showers and thunderstorms arriving mainly during the overnight hours, some of which could be strong or severe with some gusty winds and heavy downpours with some lingering showers through the first half of our Thursday, and then trending drier Thursday afternoon with highs back in the low to mid 80s. In the WLKY Weather Center, I'm meteorologist Eric Zernick.
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1: We don't play enough Bee Gees on this station. That's how we go.
29: No, we don't. I love the Gibbs.
1: Happy Potatoes Day. We should have played the potato theme. All right, we'll save it for later in the show, but there is a potato theme.
29: All right. I'm looking forward to it.
1: French fries, what's your preference?
29: Oh, gosh.
1: Au gratin?
29: How about a tater tot?
1: That's good.
29: It's pretty good.
1: What about au gratin potatoes?
29: Yeah, what about them? I don't discriminate, Terry. I like all forms of consumption of potato.
1: Those are good. Rachel, French fries, what is it?
24: I vote for tater tots.
29: Mm. So good. They have to be crispy, though.
1: What about a baked
24: potato? I will order my tater tots extra crispy.
29: Yeah, that's a good call. Yeah.
1: What about a baked potato, though, with the right thing?
29: Gotta have all the fixings, yeah.
1: Yeah, with the right fixings.
24: You have to be in the mood for it.
29: True.
1: Oh, I love a baked potato.
29: What about a potato skin, like a loaded potato skin?
1: It.
29: Yeah, 100%.
1: Love them, for sure. Happy Potato Day. All right, go ahead, Joe.
29: All right, Terry. The Louisville football team got some great news on Tuesday evening as a starter from last year's defense will return for his fifth year, and it's an awesome development for the Cards secondary as safety D'Angelo Hutchinson has announced that he'll be back in a UofL uniform in 2026. Hutchinson is taking advantage of the NCAA's new 5-for-5 rule and has regained eligibility due to the governing body's ongoing court fight, and if the ruling holds in his favor, the Louisville defense will officially be returning 7 of their top 11 tacklers from a season ago. Hutchinson was number 2 on that list as he finished with 84 total tackles. He also racked up 5 pass deflections and an interception. He's following in the footsteps of linebacker Caleb Perry and cornerback Jabari Mack, who have also announced their intentions to play for the Cards this season. Let's move to Louisville offense now as a new member of the receiving corps is part of an elite group ahead of this season's start. Vanderbilt transfer Trey Richardson has been named to the Biletnikoff Award watch list ahead of his season debut for the Cards. The award annually recognizes the most outstanding receiver in college football. Last year with the Commodores, Richardson totaled 46 receptions for 806 yards and 7 touchdowns. Several analysts expect him to be QB Lincoln Keenhole's primary target this season. Another player who was named to a watch list recently is running back Isaac Brown, who was officially on the Walter Camp Player of the Year Award watch list. Earlier today, running backs coach Chris Barkley gave some more info on where Brown is physically after he was held out of practice early on in fall camp.
30: We know that he can play football. We know he's a special player. And, he's definitely doing the things he needs to do to get ready for the season and working with our training staff and just collectively as a village. I mean, we've got our arms wrapped around him and making sure that we do the things necessary to get him ready for September 6th. And he's been chomping at the bit. He looked really good at practice yesterday, fresh legs, bouncing around. So we're excited to get some more work out of him.
29: Yeah, we also heard from Isaac today, and he said flat out, I'm the best running back in the country when he was asked about it, which I think is a great mindset to have. But he also, Terry, if I'm right, he said that he wanted to finish every game this year. That was the ultimate goal for Isaac.
1: That's number one goal for him is just, yeah, play the whole season.
29: Yeah, certainly great to hear that the RB1 for the Cards is fully back in the mix. Now let's move to UK as their fall camp continues to roll on as well. Last night we heard from Kentucky edge coach Tony Washington Jr. So far he's been pleased with his group's performance, but he says that their next hurdle to clear is the mid-camp lull that can be that can set in for some.
0: That's the challenge of it, you know, because even being a former player, you know, your body's just not always going to be what it was like practice two, right? So it's more of the mental fortitude to be able to grind and push through it. Like I was talking to my guys about, just you gotta have some grit sometimes. Like, you know, we had a competition period, you know, Coach Stein loves get put us in scenarios for both, you know, defense advantage and offensive advantage at times, and sometimes a special team advantage or disadvantage or whatever the case. So find a way to push through regardless of the circumstances.
29: They don't get thrown into the fire quite as quickly as U of L does, but they do get it pretty quick. Of course, Youngstown State is UK's first opponent. U of L's is number 9 Ole Miss. But after that week 1 cupcake game for UK, they've got a pretty tough stretch. They'll be hosting number 13 Alabama in week 2, and they'll be hitting the road to take on number 8 Texas A&M at Kyle Field. Terry, UK's remaining ranked opponents following that start are number 10 Oklahoma on the road, number 20 Tennessee on the road, 25th ranked Missouri in Columbia, and finally 24th ranked U of L in Lexington to cap off the year. It is tough sledding indeed for UK, but who knows? Maybe Will Stein can really have this team cranking out early, reminiscent of Coach Cignetti at Indiana. Who knows? Could be one of those years. We'll see. I know that's what UK fans are banking on.
1: Well, they're banking on it, but let's don't get ridiculous here.
29: I'm just saying, it's what a
1: Cignetti
29: possibility.
1: Did was a it is a possibility.
29: But Indiana also didn't have what? How many is that I just listed off? 6 ranked opponents in 1 year? Yeah. It's a different kind of schedule.
1: Tough deal, to be sure. But we're all looking forward to seeing what Will Stein's going to bring and what Kentucky can do to try to, you know, push back against some really tough opponents all the way through. How many was it? How many ranked?
29: I believe it's 6.
1: 6, okay.
29: Yeah.
1: Yeah, tough sledding, that's for sure. Okay, news is ahead. You're on News Radio 840 WHAS.
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17: Good afternoon, everyone. Heading down 65 southbound through downtown. Traffic starting to slow down across the Kennedy Bridge through the junction ramps all the way out past the fairgrounds. A little backed up on the Clark Memorial Bridge at this point. Heading up on the Waterson, westbound traffic slow and go between Newburgh Road over to 65 and eastbound. Slow up past Brownsboro Road and up to I-71. And in Floyd County, slow traffic now on 265 between Grantline Road 64 and State Street. Our next report in 10 minutes. I'm Bobby Yellis, News Radio 840 WHAS.
19: Hi, folks. It's WLKY meteorologist Eric Zernick. We'll get your updated forecast. And it's been a rather cloudy day so far, but we'll get a little bit more sunshine to peek through the clouds as we get into the afternoon. Warming temperatures into the mid-80s. We'll then fall back into the 70s later on this evening and overnight with the chance for scattered showers and a few thunderstorms pushing back in, mainly during the overnight hours, with some lingering showers through the first half of our Thursday. We'll trend drier Thursday afternoon with some late-day sunshine, warming temperatures back into the mid-80s. In the WLKY Weather Center, I'm meteorologist Eric Zernick.
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21: At 5:30, sunny skies, 87 degrees. I'm Paul Miles. A 15-year-old boy is charged with murder in a shooting that happened last week in Louisville's Cloverleaf neighborhood. Metro Police announced the arrest late this afternoon. The victim was found inside a car on Sanders Lane. Federal authorities are announcing a big drug seizure. 70 pounds of fentanyl pills taken off the streets of Louisville.
22: This is absolutely a tremendous seizure. It's a tremendous seizure, but to say that this is all of it, no. Is there more dope on our street? Absolutely. I don't think that we could say anything otherwise. This is tremendous number of lives saved from this seizure. but we still have work to do.
0: U.S. Attorney Kyle Bumgarner says 13 people were indicted on international drug trafficking charges, including two brothers from Louisville. The prosecutor says the group had ties to the Sinaloa cartel in Mexico. Jefferson County Clerk David Yates is taking legal action after hundreds of Oldham County property owners learned they were actually Jefferson County residents.
22: In the event that you have a deed that says you live in Oldham County, that your kids are supposed to be going to Oldham County schools, that in the past you've always voted in Oldham County local elections, but then this new technology tells you that you live in Jefferson County and you should vote in Jefferson County, that can be conflicting.
0: A review of voter registration information found 211 voters in Oldham County had been reassigned to Jefferson County precincts based on a new state mapping system.

0: Business First popped a story up a little while ago. The deal to sell Meidinger Tower, which is like 50 yards from my studio, has fallen through. Now, we were all stunned by the low, low price for this 26-story tower. You know, there are two towers that bookend 4th Street Live. The one we're talking about is the one that's really adjacent to the Sealback Hotel, the Starks Building on that corner. Like we say in Louisville, what used to be the Stewart's Building. People are like, what? Who? What? Yeah, it was Stewart's. That was a department store a long time ago. But the Meidinger Tower was a busy, bustling bookend of 4th Street Live for a long time. And then they started losing tenants, particularly once COVID hit. They lost their two huge tenants. And one of them was like an accounting firm. And I forgot who the other people were, architects, something like that. They had a couple of huge presence. People that were renting many floors in the building both moved elsewhere. And so then we heard this announcement earlier this year that Kenmar, the company that bought the North End building, the Brown and Williamson Tower, where people say we're going to get a JW Marriott. I heard that's a fancy Marriott. You walk in that Marriott and they'll say, I'm sorry, you're not wearing a necktie. Step back on to 4th Street Live. I don't think it's like that, but I heard it's a fancy Marriott. Anyway, now people are starting to like, is that secured? Are we going to get that? I don't know. The Meidinger Tower, the one down by the Sealback, is the sixth largest office building in Greater Lowell. They have more than 330,000 square feet of leasable space. And Business First says, we don't know what the occupancy rate is right now in Meidinger Tower, but it's all kind of quiet. They also had a little coffee shop in the bottom because I'd stop in there every now and then and just say, hey, what's up? Talk to the guy working there. What's up, man? You know, that's all he'd ever say to me because I don't drink coffee. He knew I wasn't a customer. How you doing? Yeah, step aside. We need customers. You're not a paying customer. I'm just saying hi. That one didn't last too long in the Meidinger Tower. Anyway, there was an approved proposed sale of the 26-story skyscraper to Kenmar for $4.5 million. I mean, come on. Let's pool together our money here among the staff and buy the giant tower. It's just then when I started reading deeper into the loan that the old owner had was, what were they paying in rent a month? I saw it in this Business First article a few minutes ago. Whew. The people who used to own it in REL properties not making their loan payments. What were they? Every month, $142,204. Oh, boy. Yeah, you got to generate a lot just to pay the loan. Not to mention the other things of the upkeep on a 26-story building. So it's not just as easy as spending $4.5 million for a glass tower. Although it seems inviting, doesn't it? You think, I could figure out some loans and get that. Yeah, then your first electric bill and this bill and that bill comes, and all of a sudden you're like, wait a minute, every month? Yeah, every month. And so there you go. These people weren't paying their bills. They were deadbeats, the previous owners. So Kenmar said, we'll take it for $4.5 million. But now the deal has fallen through. We don't have any of the details on that right now. It's just that the deal is not going to go through. So anyway, that leaves the Starks Building kind of in limbo because the Underhills were talking about transferring that over to apartments, whatever it was, the plan they'd had. But one of the Underhills is quoted in the news, Jeff, I believe, months ago saying, well, with the Meidinger Tower being developed now or redeveloped into some sort of living space, that was something we were going to feed off of too. So we don't know. This kind of puts this whole block in flux or in a cloud of haze, it's just a mystery now. Anyway, Meidinger Tower sale has fallen through. It's enough to make me want to get a bucket of chicken and leave it on my table tonight.
1: My sister started calling me at like 5 in the morning.
0: Yeah.
1: And I declined her at least twice.
0: You twice.
1: And she just kept calling. And I answered the call and she was like, bro,
0: we can buy the Meidinger Tower for $4.5 million.

0: $5. Don't you still hide that money in that coffee can out behind the tobacco barn? You don't say tobacco. It's tobacco. Is it back behind the tobacco barn?
1: There's a bear, and it just walked out of your house, and it came down your steps. It came and looked at me dead in the eyes on my side of the yard. My table is really thick glass, and it completely shattered it.
0: Oh, my God. You think? Anyway, she sleeps heavily, and apparently she says in the end here, don't leave your KFC on the table or a bear will break into your house. Well, the bear didn't break in. She left the door open to get a little circulation going on.
1: Definitely don't leave your leftover KFC on the kitchen table.
0: I won't. Thank you, Clarice. Or whatever her name was. I forgot her name. Anyway, she seems like a nice enough person, but she left her chicken on the kitchen table and a bear come in and almost took it. Let's see, what other news do we have here today? Where's the, didn't we have the Titanic ride? Somebody decided they were going to have a Titanic ride. Anyway, I had that somewhere around here. Today is National Potato Day. I know that there was actually a potato song, and now I can't locate. Oh, here it is. Here's the potato song. That, we've stumbled into that. Have potatoes today. It's National

0: potato.
1: All right, we were all sad about the Titanic submersible that imploded because that guy went cheap on it. It's like, you know, and those people went down there and the thing got crushed like a soup can by the pressure of the weight of water in the ocean. And that was all sad. This, I don't know if this is a good idea either. This is somebody with a Titanic splash park ride. It's like, is this good? I think this one's in England.
2: Kids can now board the Titanic, and this time sinking is part of the fun. At Gravely Fruit Farm in England, children can hop aboard a replica of the doomed ocean liner that lifts the ship's stern into the air, sending them down one of four slides onto a crash mat. The attraction has been around for several years, but it's now drawing backlash from parents who call it distasteful and disrespectful to the nearly 1,500 people who died in the 1912 disaster. The farm initially agreed to change the name, then reversed course, saying far more people urged them to keep it. Matt Murphy, Fox News.
1: Well, ultimately, they did decide to change the name to the Edmund Fitzgerald because that was only 29 people that died there. So I guess that's gonna work. All right, back in a minute. On News Radio 840 WHAS.
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4: Hi, folks. It's WLKY meteorologist Eric Zernick. We'll get your updated forecast, and we'll get just a little bit more sunshine as we push into the afternoons. But thanks to the additional cloud cover today, temperatures not as hot. We'll only make it into the low to mid 80s, and then we'll fall back through the 80s into the 70s with the chance for some scattered showers and thunderstorms arriving mainly during the overnight hours, some of which could be strong to severe with some gusty winds and heavy downpours with some lingering showers through the first half of our Thursday, and then trending drier Thursday afternoon with highs back in the low to mid 80s. In the WLKY Weather Center, I'm meteorologist Eric Zernick.
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1: Summer storms can strike without warning. Wind, rain, lightning, leaving damage behind. 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

0: One of them there, Santana hits. Never Santana singing. It's always somebody else he's got on there. But anyway, add it. Time now for Joe Lincoln.
1: Sports.
0: That's what he does. What's up, Joe?
2: I try my best. Terry, the favorite to win the AFC South, got some really bad news this morning. Houston Texans wide receiver Jaden Higgins will be out for the entire year after suffering an ACL tear during Tuesday's joint practice with the Raiders. ESPN's Adam Schefter spoke on the injury on the Pat McAfee Show today.
3: That's not a good injury to have, and you wish him the best and hope he gets back soon, but that's awful that that happened during yesterday. D'Amico Ryan said he hurt his leg. He was being evaluated, and it turned out to be a torn ACL.
2: Yeah, just an unfortunate series of events there. Higgins was penciled in as a starter this season after catching 41 passes for 525 yards and 6 touchdowns as a rookie. C.J. Stroud will now focus on targeting his other pass catchers like Nico Collins, Xavier Hutchinson, Jalen Knoll, and Tank Dell, who is himself returning from a devastating leg injury. More injury news to touch on. Nola can't catch a break right now as Saints running back Alvin Kamara is expected to miss the start of the regular season with a knee injury. The team announced today that the 5-time Pro Bowler suffered a sprained MCL during Tuesday's joint practice with the Cowboys. Kamara avoided a serious season-ending injury, but will miss the next month of action. He entered training camp as the expected backup to offseason addition Travis Etienne Jr. Just yesterday, we were reporting on the hamstring injury that will sideline rookie receiver Jordan Tyson for up to 2 months in New Orleans as well. Just unfortunate for that squad. Also breaking today, Cleveland Browns running back Quinshon Judkins didn't practice at training camp today after reportedly taking several unnecessary hard hits during Tuesday's session. Cleveland will host the Buffalo Bills tomorrow for a joint practice before the team square off in their second preseason game on Saturday. More news, Christian Gonzalez, he's fighting for a new contract with the New England Patriots, and he has not seen the field in more than a week. Here's Adam Schefter on that potential deal between New England and Christian Gonzalez.
3: Obviously, Gonzalez would love to get a deal deserving of a new deal, and the Patriots would like to get a new deal, but up until this past weekend, the two sides were not overly close, and they had not had a lot of productive conversations. So we'll see if that works out or not. It's going to be interesting to track here because, like I said, the parameters are in place. It should not be hard to get a deal done right now for Christian Gonzalez, and yet so far, it has been.
2: Moving on to tomorrow's preseason action, we'll have two games to track as the Raiders are taking on the aforementioned Texans in Houston at 8 o'clock, and then at 10, it'll be the 49ers traveling to L.A. to take on the Chargers, and according to head coach Kyle Shanahan, most of his first unit will play, despite getting in a lot of work during a joint practice on Tuesday. 49ers quarterback Brock Purdy and the rest of the Niners starters did not play in the preseason opener against the Titans. Here's what Brock had to say following Tuesday's practice.
4: Honestly, I don't think it was our best day. I feel like the fundamentals and stuff were just a little off and whatnot. I mean, obviously there was some good stuff, some stuff we need to work on, but I just feel like we could have came out with a little bit more chip on our shoulder.
2: Yeah, we'll have to wait and see if they can clean it up tomorrow night at SoFi Stadium against the Chargers. And Terry, everyone can watch that one on the NFL Network. But before that, make sure to tune into ESPN for the Raiders and the Texans. Of course, there should be plenty of Fernando Mendoza there. He was taking first-team reps earlier this week against the Texans first-teamers as well. So we'll see if he is the first QB out on the field for Las Vegas tomorrow night. I'm really hoping he is because I'd like to see that happen.
0: I forgot, who's he working with?
2: Kirk Cousins. Yeah.
0: Okay.
2: They're both the same person, just different ages, you know? Okay. 20 years apart.
0: Work out great. It's 6:30 tonight. Early start for Racing Louisville. And, man, they've been on a roll of late, but they get at it here in about 35 minutes. So I think we're carrying it on 790.
2: Yeah, we'll have that. And they've, like you said, 4 out of their last 5 were wins. And, you know, they were talking about it earlier this week. They're like, yeah, it's hard to win, but why not keep going for victories? I love that mentality. Let's just do it. Keep winning.
0: Yeah, hope they get it done. I mean, the weather's perfect tonight. We ought to be able to pack the house tonight for the Racing Louisville team. And here, I'll just give you a little insight into my baseball woes right now.
2: So,
0: somehow the Arizona Diamondbacks, the only afternoon game, my Red Sox are spotlighted, and they're just, it's in the punch bowl. There's no getting this thing out of here. 5-2 Diamondbacks. They're in the sixth inning, but maybe
2: there's still time.
0: There was a chance to sweep them. They've already won the first two games.
2: Let's not give up yet, okay?
0: All right. I'm getting a little soft, getting a little squishy, that's for sure. Appreciate you guys. Stand by. The Tony and Dwight replay is next on News Radio 840 WHAS.
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13: Caffeine can be really good for you and help a lot of things, and caffeine can be kind of bad for you.
14: It's a drug, and in its pure form, Chuck, it is a bitter-tasting crystalline powder.
13: Naturally, it's in the coffee bean and in chocolate and tea, but it's also added artificially in things like soda. Your body is enjoying the caffeine. It's blocking that adenosine. You're going to feel alert and awake. It's got that adrenaline going, and it's rewarding you with the dopamine. I mentioned the vicious cycle, the inevitable crash.
14: Right.
13: Like any stimulant drug, and you want more of it. Eventually, it's going to affect your sleep patterns. All right, how about some health benefits?
14: Right.
13: They found everything from not develop Parkinson's disease to dropping your risk of various cancers.
14: Well, coffee actually is shown to reduce your risk of diabetes.
13: 4 cups a day, 50% less chance of mouth and throat cancer.
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14: So you enjoy its effects longer.
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14: Yeah.
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14: We're talking about streaming music. World-changing history that we lived through.
13: Not so long ago, people were spending a lot of money on buying CDs and physical media. We got this new thing. That was Napster. There were 27 billion transfers per month, song transfers.
14: Everything was completely upended, and Apple came along in 2003 and brought massive stability to this huge sea change. At the same time, roughly, an alternative model was developing, and that was just streaming.
13: The first legit on-demand streaming service was Rhapsody in 2001. Pandora came along in 2005. Spotify comes along. They changed the game. Pandora was still trying to be kind of like radio in a way. Spotify was like, no, we're really going to be on-demand. But these royalties, Tidal pays the most at 1.3 cents. Apple's 0.7, YouTube Music 0.7. Spotify pays 0.4 cents per stream, same as Amazon, and then Pandora's down to 0.1. 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
5: Yes.
4: Last night, can you imagine if you got a call? You live in Oldham County, and you get a letter or a call or whatever. I'm sure it was a letter that said, oh, our bad. You don't live in Oldham County. You live in Jefferson County.
5: Enjoy those property taxes.
4: 211 people, dude.
5: Oh!
4: Yeah. So Yates is going to have, he's Jefferson County Clerk's office. He's going to have a press conference today at noon. They're alluding that this isn't a big deal. I kind of tend to believe it is a big deal, Dwight.
5: I think it's a huge deal because the reason, the main factor people move out to Oldham County, it's a beautiful area for one, but number two is they don't want their children to have to go to JCPS and be turned into purple-headed them-days.
4: That's why you moved to Oldham County.
5: Right, right. Now, all of a sudden, your kid's going to go from Oldham County Schools, North, South Oldham, whatever it might be, and now they're going to be subjected to purple-headed them-they indoctrination.
4: To put it in perspective, they rank the top 10 high schools in Kentucky every year. Mm-hmm. Oldham County has three high schools. All three of them are in the top 10.
5: There you go.
4: Every single year. So you move to Oldham County. But I wonder if their, house prices, now that you're... Are you okay?
5: And by the way,
6: just moving the camera.
4: Yeah.
5: And by the way, that's what happens. Talking about their rating. That's what happens when you focus on education instead of social issues.
4: Well, I wonder if their house prices went down. If they're Jefferson County rather than Oldham County, like they just got smacked in the face of. Yeah, it's kind of a big deal because my home isn't as worse as much as it was yesterday because I'm in Jefferson County, not Oldham County. All right.
5: What a cluster. If it's me, and what do I know? Grandfather the 211 in.
4: No question.
5: Moving forward.
4: Move it back.
5: Move it back. But say, okay, these families, you're grandfathered in. These 211 homes, you're grandfathered in. But that's it. If it's sold, you're Jefferson County. I don't know how you would do that. It would be government sometimes. Every once in a while makes things more difficult than it needs to be. So I don't know how efficient they would be in moving this.
4: So it's not just Oldham County, two in Spencer and 67 people in Boulé County. Wow. You all call it Bullet County, but it's fancy now. So it's Boulé County, 67 people. I got a message from one of the people that this affects. He said, this was me. He said, I've lived in Bullet County for 25 years, a week before the May elections. Huh.
5: How odd that...
4: A week before the May elections. Coincidence?
5: Is this the same office that didn't want to turn our voter rolls over? Is this the same office?
4: We get a notice from the county line has moved. It used to be along the rear property, my rear property line. Now it's my front yard. Now we're in Spencer County. How did it happen? They gave a lady the GIS or GIS or GIS or whatever the hell it's called software, and she moved them. That's Geographical Information System. It's what it counts for. This, according to Bullet County clerk, said that the moment we talked, he was only concerned about voters. He didn't know about taxes, schools, anything else but that. So that is what people care about. I got to tell you, if you go taxes, schools, voting comes in third at this point. at least for these people that live here. So this isn't going anywhere, but they're downplaying the press conference like, oh, we got it. I don't trust it.
5: What do you mean you got it? If you got it, move the 211 people or homes back into Oldham County.
4: I'm not, he didn't say I got it, but they're putting off that era of
5: it's
4: fine.
5: Listen, folks, this is no big deal because, as you know, you 211 people,
4: so John William Alden III, our producer, you live in Mount Washington.
6: That's right.
4: That's not.
6: No, yeah. We're squarely in the middle of Bullock County.
4: You have nothing to worry about.
6: Yeah, correct.
4: Okay, good. All right. Frank Beard,
5: yes.
4: Drummer, ZZ Top, dead at 77. There was just three of them.
5: Yeah, he's been in bad health. And Dusty, his last show was here in Louisville, Iroquois Park. Everybody knows that.
4: Right. It was a Thursday night, and he died like on a Friday.
5: And we were...
4: he died here.
5: I can't recall.
4: I'm pretty sure he died in a Louisville hospital.
5: I thought they got him out of here, but who knows? All I know is I saw that last show. He was leaning on the speaker cabinet playing his bass for that last show. So I thought there was something wrong with his leg, ankle, something like that. And then a couple days later, he's dead. At that point, we were on 6 p.m. to 8 p.m. on WHAS. Mm-hmm. And Tony, I remember telling you, there's absolutely no way ZZ Top's going to continue because it's just been the three.
4: Right.
5: But sure enough, they did with Elwood, who's from right here in Kentucky, by the way. He took his place. And I thought, well, after this, there's going to be no way that Billy Gibbons is going to continue without Frank Beard and have another substitution.
4: So they're a three-dog night now. One is the loneliest number.
5: Did you see the ZZ Top put out a statement on Facebook on their social media? And they regretfully announced, but they said we're going to cancel the next two gigs, but we'll see you in Austin, Texas, for XYZ shows. But then they explained that was Frank Beard's favorite place to play. It's ZZ Top's for that matter. I mean, Austin City Limits is
4: legendary. And I remember 20 years ago you telling me that the ZZ Top concert at the State Fair, that they had a mirror drummer behind the curtain playing exactly what Frank was playing. I thought you told me that.
5: No, I didn't tell you that.
4: Somebody else told me that, I guess.
5: Don't you put words in my mouth.
4: Don't be saying that kind of stuff. The interesting thing about ZZ Top is that they started sort of a bluesy rock feel, and then they went into rock, and then they went into sort of a pop sound later in their careers. They were very smart. They also were in the last Back to the Future movie.
5: You know the 60s band, The Zombies?
4: Uh-huh.
5: Dusty Hill and Frank Beard, they were two original members of that. And they played together for a long time, and then they brought in Billy Gibbons, became ZZ Top. But there's a...
4: They were famous for their beards.
5: Well, here's what happened. Well, not at first.
4: But they weren't?
5: No, there's a great documentary out there. It's called That Little Old Band from Texas. And what happened was they got some fame and some notoriety, and so they took a break. And I remember Dusty Hill saying, I wonder if people would like me just for me. I don't know, because I'm a musician, so are my friends fake? So he took a job at the baggage people that unload the airplanes at the airport.
4: Yeah, yeah.
5: He just did that to find out, like a regular guy job, to find out if people would like him. While he was doing that, he grew his beard out. Billy Gibbons was doing it. They had no idea.
4: That's how they got the beard idea?
5: No, they had no idea that each other was doing it.
4: And they all did it.
5: No, just Billy and Dusty did. And they had no idea, but when they regrouped, both of them had the beards, except for Frank Beard.
4: Right. You mean the guy with the name Beard didn't have the beard?
5: No, but his
7: Frank.
5: Frank.
4: Our producer is a Gen Z. Do you even know what the hell we're talking about with ZZ Top?
6: Yeah, I know about
4: good.
6: All this.
4: Okay,
6: all
5: right, can I tell one more comical story from the documentary?
4: Shoot.
5: That Little Band from Texas. The Stones played Hawaii. And ZZ Top had the pleasure of opening up for the Rolling Stones.
4: Wow, in Hawaii.
5: So it was a three-night run. And on the first night, they ran up their bar bill just astronomically. Okay? And so the promoter came and said, okay, no more open tab. We're going to allow you guys to have four drinks apiece a day. Something like that, okay? And so they said, okay. Well, there happened to be this gigantic drink, this novelty drink. That was like 5 foot tall.
4: Yeah.
5: Those are all the drinks they spot. The 5 foot tall drinks.
4: They used to sell that at Phoenix Hill Tavern, the big kahuna or whatever it was.
7: 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Yeah, over 50% of adults say they'd feel better if they got more sleep, and stress is often the biggest barrier. 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
4: 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Frank Beard is the drummer at ZZ Top, and he is dead at 77. Many concerts that he did, I'm sure people used Ticketmaster to buy their tickets. Well, that's a favorite subject of Dwight's. Ticketmaster, a lot of states are starting to look at the way they do business, including Kentuckiana. Kentucky congressional delegation has already voted to move forward and maybe make the most, they will come out of this as the most popular lawmakers in forever if they can get this thing finished. It's called the Ticket Act. Do you know anything about that, Dwight?
5: I do not, even though my wife, Susan Tyler Witten, is a state representative.
4: Wait. If you allowed your wife to talk about politics in the House, do you think you would know about this?
5: Yes, but we've got a very strict, I don't want to hear about
4: it. why I followed up.
5: Politics clause.
4: But I'm going to guess she's probably in on this.
5: I would guess if it's common sense, she usually backs it or walks the bill up. But let's talk about Ticketmaster, because you just mentioned this at the break. So I went ahead and just got on the Google machine. My problem with Ticketmaster is the same problem everybody has. Hey, look, Matt King, the magician, is going to be at Kentucky Center for the Arts or wherever, Commonwealth Convention Center, and it's $50 for a ticket. And then when you ring it up, it's $825.
4: Right.
5: That's because of a couple of things. Number one, dynamic pricing.
4: What is that?
5: So dynamic pricing is, and this is going to shock you, if there's a high demand for tickets,
4: right,
5: they're going to raise the price even higher, just as scalpers would do.
4: So for example, in the old days, you would have to, if you set the price too low and it sold out too quick, you knew you set it too low, but it's tough luck.
5: That's the fair market.
4: That was the price, right. That was the price of the ticket when you set it.
5: It was supply and demand, fair market value.
4: But they can change it.
5: For example, and the artist has to be in on this. And okay. I'm a big Sammy Hagar fan.
4: Yeah.
5: And the past two tours I've missed, and here's why. I took a $125 ticket, I put it in my basket, went to check out. It was $500 because they were using dynamic pricing. Dynamic pricing is if a ticket is in demand, they raise the rate exorbitantly high. Now, here's a shocker, plot twist. The front row and the front 10 rows, they're in high demand for some reason. Imagine that. But the artist allows that to happen, and that ticks me off with the artist as well. But let's go ahead and look at some other Ticketmaster charges. Okay, typically, there's a...
4: Let me ask you a question.
5: Okay.
4: Do I know the price of the ticket? Do I have to check out to know the final price?
5: Absolutely you
4: that
5: do.
4: That should be illegal.
5: Absolutely you do. My point being, a minute ago on the dynamic pricing, I took a $125 Sammy Hagar ticket, put it in my basket. When I go to check out, now it's magically, it was $500-some-odd. But let's look at some of the fees in general, Tony. The service fee, that's the one everybody sees the most. It's usually around 30% of the ticket price.
4: Oh, my
5: inflated.
4: Lord.
5: 30%.
4: 30%.
5: We're not going to stop there, though, because service fee. Okay, let's unpack this for a second. In the 80s, when we bought a ticket from Ticketmaster, right, you had to go to Dillard's or Freedom Hall, wherever.
4: They had to print the ticket.
5: They had to have an employee there.
4: Right.
5: They had to have a machine. They had to print the ticket, XYZ. Okay, 30%, you got it. Now, you don't even get a ticket stub. When I was in my youth, I'd go see Van Halen, whoever, Judas Priest. I could afford the ticket, but I couldn't afford a concert T-shirt. So guess what my souvenir was? The ticket stub.
4: Right.
5: You don't even get that. Okay, now they've added a facility charge that them and usually the venue split.
4: The facility charge?
5: Oh, it's a facility charge, yeah.
4: Wait a minute. Your job is ticket... The promoter's job is to rent the venue.
5: Right.
4: So you're telling me I'm paying your rent?
5: Right. So now there's a facility charge that Ticketmaster goes ahead and they split that. They're nice. They split it with the concert promoter or
4: so
5: the venue.
4: So generous of them.
5: There's an order processing fee, which, by the way, is ridiculous because everything's electronic. It's digital.
4: Right.
5: With it. And then there's a delivery fee. Even more ridiculous because your tickets...
4: Delivery fee.
5: Yeah, your tickets are not being delivered to you. They're coming digitally to your phone.
4: Can you click, I want a real ticket? Like Pinocchio? I want a real ticket.
5: I'm sure there's a way somehow, but let's talk about real tickets. The last time I had a real ticket stub is...
4: John, our producer, born?
5: Oh, yeah.
6: I've gone to concerts with real tickets. Ooh. But it's still a long time ago.
5: But the last Ticketmaster one I had was the last run Van Halen toured. And so as soon as I got that, the guy at the ticket counter said, make sure you don't leave these on your dash or expose them to light. I said, what are you talking about? Is this some kind of drug? He said, no, because when they hit sunlight, they turn brown and you can't even, they're worthless. And I said, well, you all know this and you continue to use the paper? Yes, sir.
4: I'm going to play you something right now.
5: I will tell you this. Eventbrite does not do this ridiculous stuff. And you can get your tickets for DC Malone this Friday at the Comedy Spot at Mr. G's. Tell me something.
4: Here's an actual call from a ticket buyer and Ticketmaster.
5: Okay, I got to hear
0: Ticketmaster customer service.
13: Hi, yeah, I just had a couple of questions.
0: Okay.
13: So I'm trying to book tickets for this concert.
0: All right.
13: And the tickets are only $30, but then when I go to check out, it's over $200.
0: So what's the problem?
13: Where's all that extra money coming from?
0: Those are the fees.
13: What fees?
0: Well, there's the venue fee and the service fee.
13: Okay.
0: Transaction fee, platform fee, fee-fi-fo-fum fee.
13: That's not even a thing.
0: Tell that to our earnings report.
13: Damn it, now it's saying it's sold out.
0: Well, if you just head over to the resale page, I'm sure we can find you some new tickets.
13: Okay, hold on. Wait a minute, these are my tickets.
0: Oh, fantastic, just buy them again.
13: They're double the price now.
0: Ooh, that sucks.
13: How can you guys do that?
0: I believe the official legal terminology at play here is you snooze, you lose.
4: Maybe that wasn't an actual call to Ticketmaster, but I think people understand the frustrations. When Jackie went to go see Pink in Nashville, I said, how much did you pay for tickets? Because those are notoriously expensive. She goes, you don't want to know. And I was like, okay, I don't want to know. Well, but they were $900 a piece.
5: Here's another issue I have with Here's another issue I have with Ticketmaster is, and I don't know this, is speculation, but let's say Sammy Hagar's coming to the Palace Theater, wherever. I go to buy tickets. You can see tickets online for sale in the front row 2 weeks before they go on sale. You know what I mean?
4: Yeah.
5: So there has to be something. There has to be something going on there. It used to be the Stones came to town. They were going to be at Freedom Hall. You show up at Freedom Hall, and there was a stack of tickets. I know it's antiquated, but it was a fair way.
4: Right.
5: I would get up. I would stand in line for a day or two. I would be one of the first ones in line. I get in the first four row of the Stones. Now it does you no good to show up early.
4: There's certainly a reputation Ticketmaster has of being bullies. I remember when the Louisville Bats, our local baseball AAA team, they went off the Ticketmaster. Mm-hmm. He said, Tony, you know that $7, they used to sell a $7 ticket when it was the berm, the grassy area. He goes, out of that $7 ticket, four of the $7 went to Ticketmaster.
5: Isn't that crazy?
4: So when they flipped to their own system, they increased their take by $4 on each one of those tickets. Now, the other point is, and we can go down this rabbit hole and we'll get down there forever, but the only way these artists make money anymore is to travel. So they are on the road all the time. The other thing is, wasn't Live Nation, there's Ticketmaster and Live Nation, right? Mm-hmm. I'm trying to understand this. And then they also bought the venues, right?
5: Yeah. If they would have bought the record label, they would have had the entire shooting match.
4: Right, that's what I'm
5: saying.
4: Which
5: I'm surprised they didn't.
4: So that to me, seems like that shouldn't be. So a lot of states are trying to get something done. Here locally, maybe we have Susan Tyler-Witten on to talk about it. It's called the Ticket Act. And they're going to try to straighten this out for us and try to not let Ticketmaster. Remember, we go way back to where Pearl Jam was the first to say, yeah, no.
5: Let me tell you how absurd this is, okay? Imagine how profitable your bottom line would be if you just tacked on $3 a ticket on Ticketmaster. Mm-hmm. And here's why. Every truck rally, Ticketmaster. 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Every comedy show, Ticketmaster.
4: AAA, AA, single A ball games, all that.
5: Every sporting event. So basically, every ticketed event in the nation you would be getting $3 from.
4: I Googled up some compilation of people complaining about Ticketmaster yesterday just to try to see if I can find something. Producer John, there was a lot of IU fans on there on YouTube saying they were complaining about, because they traveled a lot last year through their national championship, and how much the price of the national championship ticket and then what when they went to check out was insane.
6: Oh, I can't. I mean, there was a reason I didn't even bother. I mean, I can't afford that nonsense.
4: No, that's when they start talking about, well, the cheapest ticket is $3,500. Yeah, but what was the original? What was the original price there?
5: Let's walk this horse just a tad bit more down the road. Then we got a break, so I'll do it right now. Ticketmaster's company earnings, $852 million.
4: $1 billion a year.
5: Dollars a year.
4: That's pretty good for giving electronic signals through the air. Now, I will say this. It's nice to be able to send you tickets when, like, hey, I ain't going. Do you want to go? And you go, yeah, send them to me. And I texted the tickets to you. That's pretty nice.
5: I'd rather have them cost $335 less, Tony.
3: When was the last time you woke up actually feeling rested or got through the day without feeling stressed out? 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
10: Tony and Dwight, we're brought to you by the Kentucky Office of Highway Safety. Joined with producer John Alden. About an hour from now, we'll have Reeling in the Years. By the way, we are 2-0
11: you are.
10: On the week. What's up?
11: Good start.
12: Why'd you jinx this, dude?
10: No, we didn't. There's no chance we lose today.
12: Did you see Roger Goodell's statement about NFL?
10: No.
12: Look out, baby. He could be going worldwide, if you're wondering.
10: He is worldwide.
12: No.
10: Oh, you mean teams?
12: Expansion teams is what I'm talking about, outside of North America.
10: Hey, but let me guess. Ireland? Germany. Ireland.
12: Germany is in the news on that one. Roger Goodell, the commissioner of the NFL, who's, quite frankly, he's underpaid, don't you think? we'll look up his earnings in a second. It's ridiculous.
10: He's driving an unwreckable bus.
12: Like his bonuses or something, like, oh, it's $100 million a year bonus. You're coaching Phil Jackson's Bulls.
10: Okay, I got an idea. You know where a team needs to go. And they'll be the most hated team in the NFL.
12: Russia.
10: China or Russia.
12: Oh, yeah.
10: Like the China NFL team.
11: They could be would it be Gorky Park? That'd be Russia. They could be the Gorky Park Parklanders.
10: What is... The Gorky Park isn't... Oh, you mean Russia.
11: Yeah.
10: Thank you.
11: Yeah,
10: all right.
11: No, I was thinking China. Now my brain was going the other direction.
10: But the Dallas Cowboys versus...
12: Oh, yeah, yeah.
10: You know, the China, whatever they are.
12: Be the old Rocky...
10: Yes.
12: Bring out the 1980s rivalry.
10: Come on. All right. So where are they thinking about putting these teams?
12: Okay. So Roger Goodell was being interviewed by a German news outlet. And that's when he said that there is going to be a growing NFL on the international stage. And he said the international growth is a priority for the NFL. NFL franchises outside of the United States will be here sooner then later, he says. Here's what I want to know, though. Please don't be like one of these World Cup deals where everybody's playing everybody. Could they just have their own NFL international and keep America's NFL? You know what I mean?
10: Well,
12: and you saw what they were doing real quick. Sorry, Tony. You saw what they were doing in the past decade or so, maybe even longer. They were playing these games in, like, you know, England and Ireland. And so they were kind of testing the waters, I think.
10: Remember they played a game. I think they

0: They play like four or five games a year.
1: Yeah, they do. But you remember how they started this? I thought, well, how ridiculous is this? But they were testing the waters, obviously.
0: There's no question. And the games are like at 9 a.m. on a Sunday, which is kind of cool.
1: Right.
0: Right? So you can get a game in before church. But what about Romania? You could be like the Romanian vampires.
1: Oh, yeah.
0: Right? Vlad the Impalers would be like the starting safety.
1: I had a joke, but I'm just going to let it go.
0: Okay. We deal with companies all the time. You know, we're personalities, but we also help companies and local businesses and local families make their dreams come true, man. We try to help them do their business. Expansion is a big question. Like, can you handle the expansion? Can, like, NBA did it to where they don't have franchises outside except for in Canada. And that's going to be soon our 51st state.
1: So. Well, Major League Baseball, too. They have Canadian
0: hockey.
1: And hockey. But that's North America. Yeah.
0: But the flights are not, I mean, they are longer. But if it's a private jet from New York, how far is that flight? You would have to make concessions to each team that had to travel there. And
1: well, okay, but it was almost, you guys are the sports ball guys. It's been a long time since I've watched the NFL. But correct me if I'm wrong. It seems like it was almost a punishment. It was like the couple of worst teams in the league would have to play the England game or the Scotland game, or wherever it might have been.
0: Right.
1: It seems like it was punished. Oh, you're worse than the league? We're going to send you across the seas. But think about the jet lag alone. How long is it going to take you to catch up? It's one thing if two American teams both have the same jet lag playing on a stage, an international stage across the ocean.
0: Yeah.
1: It's quite different, though, if one NFL team that's based in Germany is used to that time zone, and then the American team gets there 1 week, 6 days, because think about it. If it's during the NFL season, there's some of these games where you play on a Sunday, and you face a Thursday night game.
0: Yeah, but you plan that it wouldn't be the case if you were traveling to Europe. Notre Dame does it every year. They go, doesn't Notre Dame go to Ireland?
2: The Big Ten in general, there's four teams on the West Coast compared to the other, 12 that are on the Eastern time zone, so they got to do it all the time in college football.
1: So the only fair way I would see about doing this, is still not quite fair, would be if a team had to go do international play, it would have to be the week after a bye week. And you would just fly there, and your bye week.
0: Everybody
1: would be
0: down
1: there.
0: Two.
1: Yeah,
0: so maybe it works. We'll see. We'll see if they expand. Here's the deal: it's a guaranteed win because it's one team for an entire country, or really Europe. So if there's how many Americans are over there, how many Europeans are into this football? I know that they call that sport something, soccer, something else. But that they be the games will be sold out every time.
2: What if they started calling our football soccer?
1: just to
2: mess with this.
1: Just to make us angry.
0: You know what? I wouldn't care because I don't live there.
1: I don't care either.
0: I don't live there.
2: I mean, it kind of makes sense. You sock people in the mouth. You got to knock them out.
0: And by the way, I watched the first two episodes of Ted Lasso and the new season, the fourth season.
2: Okay.
0: I didn't know if the magic would be back, but it's pretty good.
2: Okay.
0: And they dance around because he's coaching the women's team. And obviously, there's a lot of political issues that go along with that. But they've done a really good job.
2: That's what makes me not want to watch.
0: They've done a really, I'm telling you, youngster, that they're doing a really good job dancing around all that.
1: Is it better than Downton Abbey?
0: It's called Downton Abbey, nothing's better than Downton Abbey, so stop it.
2: Or Homelander.
0: Oh my gosh, Outlander. You just wish you could travel through stones to 200 years ago in Scotland with a lover that has an axe. It doesn't sound right.
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12: On the night before Halloween in 1975, 15-year-old Martha Moxley was murdered in the Tony Bellhaven neighborhood of Greenwich, Connecticut. She was rich and beautiful and loved by all who knew her. For decades, despite intense media scrutiny, police failed to make an arrest. In 2000, 25 years after Martha's murder, her one-time neighbor, Michael Skakel, was arrested. He'd been 15, like her, at the time of the crime. He was also a cousin of the Kennedys.
13: A teenage neighbor and friend of Martha Moxley.
14: Nephew of the late Robert Kennedy.
13: Kennedy relative Michael Skakel on trial for murder.
12: The Kennedy connection is the reason that most people know about this case, or at least think they know about it. I watched the news. I read the articles. Of course Michael Skakel killed his next-door neighbor, Martha Moxley. He beat her to death with a golf club. I knew it. And if you followed the case like I did, I bet you knew it too. My name is Andrew Goldman. I've been a journalist for 30 years. I got involved in this case in 2015. But here's the thing. Once this story got its hooks in me, it wouldn't let me go. 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
22: 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Those men, trusted educators, football coaches, and twins, are now facing more than 50 charges related to alleged child sex abuse. So why did it take so long? This is a story about a group of women who say they survived the abuse, who took matters into their own hands, and are still fighting for the girls they used to be.
2: 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No one ever came forward.
22: They're telling their story in a new season of Dig, coming soon from the Kentucky Center for Investigative Reporting.
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8: Jody Myman from MetroSafe will join us on Friday. I think tomorrow we have Matt Sanders from LMPD. They just busted that car break-in ring. There's four or five of them that was running the whole show. And the amount of cars that they broke into over the last couple months or years is staggering. We'll talk to him about that and what's going on as we move through the school season. High school football starts on Friday, so a lot of people are excited about that. The biggest stories today is there's a lot of people in Oldham County and Beaulieu County that are upset because the line moved for them, not just for voting, but for everything else. David Yates will have a press conference at noon today to try to explain what's going on.
24: This comes from a dear friend of the show, James Atkins, also known as Neck Roll. The NFL Europe League is already in place as like AAA baseball. It's a feeder league. It's called the AFLE, American Football League Europe. The status, playing its inaugural season this season, 2026, May 23rd to September.
8: Yeah, it's 20th. It's not NFL.
25: Well, what happened is the NFL, if they wanted it, they would just buy that league. I feel like that's what would happen.
8: How do you know it's not the NFL?
24: Well, it is the NFL.
25: Although you said the AFLE.
24: Well, it is, but it's owned by the NFL.
25: Oh, okay. I didn't know they were owned by them. Okay. Never mind.
24: Whoa, no. Hang on. No, it's backed by American Football League Europe. Okay.
25: So it's not the NFL.
24: But it's a feeder league to the NFL, evidently.
8: John's just trying to make you look bad.
25: Oh, I'm just clarifying.
24: It's not a high bar to do that. I mean, let's just
25: turn. I thought that's what the Canadian Football League was for, too, though.
24: Just turn my mic on.
8: I want to remind folks to do the speed limit. We're not just sponsored by the Kentucky Office of Highway Safety. Jefferson County Sheriff's deputies are cracking down on speeding in Louisville neighborhoods. Residents can request targeted patrols as deputies focus on areas where speeding poses several concerns. People don't realize how much this is an issue for a lot of people. The traffic, how many times do you see you've been in your front yard, especially you, producer John, with your child now? You'll see somebody going too fast and you will stare them down as they go by.
25: No, there's not a ton of idiots in my neighborhood, but there's a couple.
8: Yeah. The traffic ticket writing squad. There's a squad, bro. All right.
24: We're the ticket squad.
8: The JCSO.
24: Well, the gosh.
8: Got into full swing in April, and business has been booming. Since then, deputies have written more than 1,500 citations and issued more than 600 warnings to drivers to slow down.
24: Yay!
8: Coincidentally, the 600 warnings were to pretty, really pretty girls. slow down or get a ticket, bro.
24: Yes. And I'll give you information after the top of the hour.
8: Yeah.
24: There's certain days when you're driving that the traffic deaths increase by 15%. And when you find out what this variable is, it's going to blow your mind.
8: Okay, dude. Now you got my head spinning.
24: But it's going to make sense.
8: What day would be worse than any other day? Friday?
24: No, it's not like a weekday. It's when this event happens, and it happens a lot.
8: Okay.
24: It's going to increase your risk of death in an auto accident by 15%.
8: Now you sound like TV news.
24: Right after the top of the hour. And what's that mean for... There's something.
8: What day will kill you more?
3: News at 6.
24: There's something in your house that could kill you right now. Find out what it is later tonight at 11 and how that affects your 401k.
8: I will say this. The flock cameras have been a big conversation. We'll talk to our friend tomorrow about that with MetroSafe, because we've got plenty of those, and the misinformation is crazy. And yes, there are a couple of cops that have misused it, but guess what? Everybody does. I mean, I'm not excusing them, but it's ridiculous to get rid of something that's reducing crime. That's my opinion.
24: My opinion too.
8: Right. So there was in Hartford Police here in Kentucky, Chief Roger York said they had planned on getting several of these flock cameras for his area, 5 to be exact. And then he went to Facebook and saw the backlash on social media.
24: Okay.
8: So then he canceled it. And I'm sure he's very good chief. But
24: if he's getting his metrics from social media?
8: That's my exact point. It's like you're not seriously going off Facebook backlash, right? You know what bots are, right? And people love to just do that on Facebook. You can't. I hope that's not the only factor of why they said they're not going to get them.
24: Well, it's just like the data centers. I have absolutely no idea the positive and the negative of data center.
8: Police?
24: What I do know is that probably 90% of the people that show up to these town halls are to go, not a data center. I bet they don't either.
8: Yeah, no, there's a lot of misinformation for that. But if it's not illegal and I'm a police chief, I'm using everything under my legal power to enforce the law.
24: Absolutely. And get back to the flock cameras and also the data centers. It seems like social media tells people what they can be irritated and angry about. Okay, this week you need to be angry about something called a data center and flock cameras. Well, I'm not sure what it is. Doesn't matter. You're against it or you're for it.
8: Yeah, if you're an older person in your family that's lost, you hit the flock cameras and pinpoint where he is. Somebody picked your kid up from school and it's not your family and you're like, what do you mean he got picked up? No. We didn't pick him up. And then you tag the license plate, and then all the flock cameras are going to get him, and they pinpoint where he is.
24: Wow.
8: I don't know, man.
24: Hey, I want to remind everybody, comedian DC Malone will join us this Friday. He's hilarious. He's one of my favorites. He will be in town this Friday and Saturday night at the Comedy Spot at Mr. G's. So, is it break time
8: it
24: now?
8: It is, yes.
24: Okay, Barino's Pizza is Louisville-style pizza, baby. The pizza that constantly gives back to Louisville and southern Indiana, surrounding areas, and voted best pizza 6 years in a row. News Radio 8.
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3: social media made safer for kids. I'm Lisa Lucera, Fox News. Multiple states suing Facebook and Instagram parent company Meta, claiming the company used tactics that made the platforms addictive to children.
12: A former senior researcher at Meta testifying that after a whistleblower went public about alleged harms to children, employees were told not to share research with other workers. A psychology professor at San Diego State University who has previously testified before Congress about how social media negatively impacts young people's psychological health will return to the stand Thursday. California, Colorado, Kentucky, and New Jersey are leading a group of 29 states accusing Meta of deliberately creating features that lead to mental health harms, including addiction, and of collecting minors' data without parental consent, violating federal law. Meta has repeatedly pushed back against the allegations, arguing it has a strong record of protecting teens.
3: Fox's Kristen Goodwin. The trial judge who presided over the case of Carmelo Anthony, the Texas teen convicted of stabbing another teen to death at a track meet last year, has been removed from the case as the defense seeks a new trial. Anthony's legal team argued District Judge John Roach enforced overly strict courtroom rules and gave an interview after the trial was over. President Trump appears to be lukewarm on the idea of restarting talks with Iran.
13: It'll either be extremely good and oil prices are going to drop like a rock, or we'll continue to do exactly what we're doing.
3: Again, the president said a lot of boats are going through the Strait of Hormuz, insisting the U.S. has control of it. Britain's Prince Harry and wife Meghan have decided to return to the United Kingdom, but Britain's Daily Telegraph reports they will not resume their roles as working members of the royal family. The couple gave up the royal positions more than 6 years ago and moved to California to pursue contracts with media companies. 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

0: Let's have some fun on a Wednesday hump day. And I don't know if you heard, but we had elections last night, a lot of them. And yes, we're going to talk about some trends, some whys, some good, some bad, all that's to come on the show. Talk about how these commies and why these commies so often turn out to be rich kids. Rapidly declining support for India in the United States of America. What is that all about? The Census Bureau finds 24,000 people not citizens who are voting in our election. All that. We have to tell the foreigners not to assault women. Emails. So much more. Oh, and before I forget, at some point in time in the show, we have our latest edition of Democrats pandering to black people. All that. And so much more to come tonight on the world famous Jesse Kelly show. Now, oh, sorry. One more thing. Clay Martin. We haven't talked to my buddy Clay Martin in ages. You know, Green Beret, Marine Recon, super stud type. I'm going to bring him on. We're going to go over some military things. And I know it's really stupid what I'm about to say, but you already listened to the show, so you know I'm really stupid. I have these dreams of starting my own country, an island nation. I kid you not. I woke up at like 4 a.m. last night, this morning, I guess, and I was daydreaming. I couldn't get back to sleep because I can't decide what kind of military my country needs. I'm going to ask Clay about it. I don't even know how long I'll keep him here. All that and more still to come on the world famous Jesse Kelly show. Now, let's start digging into these elections from last night. Lessons. Should we learn lessons? What lessons are they? First of all, let me get this one out of the way. I always come at these things. I'm interested in saving my country. That's my goal. I am interested in stopping the animals from conquering the United States of America. So myself, my children, my grandchildren, and generations of Kellys and your future generations that we'll never meet will get to live in a wonderful country the way I have been able to live in a wonderful country. I come at everything political like that. I have told you before, I don't even really like politics. I'm sorry, I don't. I talk about it because it is important, because who governs you, who governs me is critically important. If I had my way, if everything worked out, the government fixed itself, which we know will never happen, I would sit down and do a history podcast for you every day just for fun, but we don't live in that world. That is my interest. So when we talk about some good things, some bad things, some hard things over the next, I don't know how long it'll take me to get through this, know that that is where I'm coming from. So that said, remember this about races, about not skin color. I'm talking about political races, whatever it is, federal, state, local races. Yes, we can look at trends, and it's important to look at trends. It is. It's important to zoom out and see how things are going and talk about why. That's important. But also remember, as much as we can, it's important to zoom in because every single individual race tells its own tale. And if you are a spectator like I am, on so many of these races around the country, you may not, and I certainly don't, understand the intricacies of every single race. For instance, recently, I've been talking about the Senate race going on where? Here in Texas. Why? Because this is where I live. I bet you money, if you don't live here in Texas, I bet you had no idea who was advertising and who wasn't advertising in Texas. That's an individual race with an individual story to tell. Okay, so what determines these stories? First of all, the quality of the candidate. Now, pause. I know Democrats are communists and they're demonic and insane. I understand that. But in a race, no matter what that race is, Congress, City Council, Senate, is the Democrat charming? Personable? You know how much of politics is simply a personality contest? a lot of it. We don't want, I wish that wasn't the case. A lot of it is a personality conquest. And lots of people run for office and they don't have any charisma. That doesn't mean you shouldn't run. Maybe that's you. Maybe you're not Mr. or Mrs., you know, Mr. Charisma, prom king, prom queen type thing. That's fine. We need solid people in office anyway. But when you run up against Mr. or Mrs. Charming, it's going to be a problem. And that happens. Another thing we don't talk about, or we don't know about. We talk about it, but we don't know about it. Money. Money's important in politics. It's one of those really ugly things that kind of makes us feel icky, and we wish it wasn't the case. We say things like, we need to get the money out of politics, but that is childish and naive. Money has always been involved in politics in every country in the history of the world, and it always will be. What candidate is raising money, spending money the right way? What candidate is not? Matters. Okay, so you understand every race tells its own tale. Now, let's get to what's happening out there. Few different things are happening out there. DSA, these super commie type candidates, they're winning races across the country.
1: Take a look here, where DSA candidates won primaries for Congress, they're all Democrats. Yeah, you got three in New York, but you got two in Michigan, you got one in Colorado, you got one in Florida last night running for the Senate, and you got one in Pennsylvania. So this is not just a Northeast phenomenon in terms of these DSA candidates who are winning primaries. Yes, they are primarily in urban areas, but they are happening across the map, from the Northeast to the Midwest, to the Mountain West, and then last night down in the South in Florida. So this is happening across the political map. We are seeing this DSA candidates winning in Democratic primaries. As I said, they are becoming a larger part of the Democratic primary.
0: The Florida candidate is Angie Nixon. We'll get to her in a moment. Okay, but let's focus on something he said right there. It's happening across the country. Let's not pretend like this is just New York. It's not. It's just California. But where, more specifically, are these super communists getting elected? In urban areas. Why? Those are the areas with the highest concentration of Democrat voters. So what does that tell you? This is a bit of the bad news part of the trend we're going to talk about here. And there's a bit of bad news out there. I'm not going to lie, but what does that tell you? The more Democrats you have voting, the more communist the candidate will be. The more Democrats you have voting, the more communist the candidate will be. We have to stop probably using terms like fringe, radical, when we talk about these DSA communists conquering the Democrat Party, because the truth is these are not fringe views amongst Democrats who vote in elections. This is the norm. This is the norm. This is how these people think.
2: I support a comprehensive and clear pathway to citizenship for folks. I believe that Border Patrol should make sure that they are securing the border. I believe, though, that there needs to be a clear, comprehensive, and compassionate pathway to citizenship, especially for folks like Haitians and Venezuelans and Syrians.
0: The average Democrat wants to make all these foreigners citizens. That's what the average Democrat wants now. All the polling shows it. The average Democrat, they want this.
3: The two things that we're famous for is our commitment to a program and our hatred of the United States Constitution. And what the
0: Speaking of each race telling its own tale, speaking of money, that Angie Nixon chick I just played, you know, the chick who's losing her chains.
4: We have nothing to lose but our chains.
0: You know who she defeated? Alex Vindman, that portly former soldier who got Donald Trump impeached. Why is that important? Vindman raised, from what I gather, $16 million, which is a staggering amount of money for a congressional race, and he got creamed by Nixon 56-44. Why? That's what Democrats want now. The DSA is not on the fringe. That's what Democrats want. All right, let's move off of that. Let's talk a little bit of ugliness. I'm not going to spend long on it because it is ugly about us. How are we doing in these elections? How are the Trump-endorsed candidates doing? Let's tackle that. And why? Before we do that, here's a headline for you. U.S. charges 17 Iranians in alleged IRGC-backed cyber theft campaign. 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
0: It is the Jesse Kelly Show on a magnificent, wonderful Wednesday. A hope day as we cover some election stuff that's happening out there. The good, the bad, the ugly, before we bounce on to other things. Communists always seem to be rich kids. The census with illegals. Clay Martin's coming up next hour. We'll talk about some military things with him. But let's get to this. Muhammad Ali. You obviously know who Muhammad Ali is. I'm not going to insult your intelligence. Now, I grew up and my old man, he was a fan. He really admired Muhammad Ali, float like a butterfly, sting like a bee. And as a child, there was this channel, I don't even know if it exists anymore, called ESPN Classic. And ESPN Classic, they would play old fights. I watched Muhammad Ali as a kid. Now, obviously, he boxed way before I was a child, but I watched him as a kid. George Foreman, Joe Frazier, this incredible, he's so fast, dancing around. No one could touch him. It was awesome. And I watched the end. When we think about Muhammad Ali, when we talk about Muhammad Ali, we talk about the thriller in Manila. We talk about the wars with the likes of Joe Frazier. You know what we don't like to dwell on? We don't like to dwell on the later years when an old, washed up, slow Muhammad Ali was routinely getting his brains beaten in by younger, stronger fighters. And we don't talk about that because we like to admire people at their peak, the peak of their greatness. We don't celebrate it. I'll be honest with you. Maybe I'm just getting old and soft. When I see a video of an old lion on the safari who finally lost his fight and no longer controls the pride and he's walking off to live the rest of his life alone, I get a little sad. It sucks. Now, for 10 plus years, Donald Trump has been the central figure on the earth. He most definitely has been the central figure of the Republican Party in the United States of America. No one still to this day can come close to matching his popularity with Republicans in the country. Donald Trump has been the kingmaker for a long, long time. Maybe you love that. Maybe you hate Trump and you hate it, but I don't care whether you love it or hate it. It's true. Now, I'm not saying Donald Trump is officially Muhammad Ali getting his brains beaten in on the ropes. Not saying that at all. But I'm saying there are bad signs. I'll read this one. This is from an Aaron Blake. 10 Trump-endorsed candidates have now lost this primary season, including 6 in the last 2 weeks and 3 on Tuesday alone. Those 10 losses are as much as Trump suffered in 2018, 2020, and 2024 combined. combined. What's happening? Well, first, let's get this out of the way. What's happening? Time is undefeated in politics. Honestly, it's really not that different than athletics. I don't care who your favorite guy is, football, boxing, baseball, whatever it is. Father Time is going to come for him, and he's going to lose it. I've told you before, I root for the Houston Astros. I live in the Houston area. Jose Altuve is a legend for the Houston Astros. I know you probably don't know who that is, and that's fine. Just know he's this legendary player, World Series titles. They'll retire his number. He doesn't pay for a meal in the town, I'm sure. He sucks now. Why? Well, he's not 26. He's 36. Father Time. That's how it goes. In politics, it works much the same way, and for kind of the same reason. It's not the physical prowess thing. After a long enough time, it doesn't matter who you are. After a long enough time, people get kind of sick of you. They're tired of the act. And even if it's not an act, I didn't mean that to sound disparaging. After a while, people are kind of over it. I am shocked at how many emails I get from people, not Trump haters, by the way, Trump lovers, who say, Jesse, I'm kind of ready to move on. Jesse, I think it's probably time to move on. These are not people who email me. I mean, I've read you those ones. Ah, Trump sucks. I'm not talking about those people. That's a given. People who like him, voted for him multiple times, MAGA hat on. Jesse, that's probably time for JD. That's time to move on. That's not necessarily anything Donald Trump did, at least that part of it. That's just Father Time in politics. Nobody's hot forever. Nobody. No one stays that way. For the longest time, the Trump endorsement was the only thing you needed to know on who was going to win a primary. Now, that's not necessarily the case. Now, let's talk about the uglier side of that and why next.

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2: 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President Trump naming his pick to lead the Food and Drug Administration.
3: President Trump said in a Truth Social post that Dr. Heidi Overton is a rock star who's going to deliver on his priorities of faster cures and lower drug prices. Overton's a known abortion opponent, and if she does get the job, that means she'll be in charge of policies that govern abortion drugs like mifepristone.
2: Fox's Jill Nato there. Many Federal Reserve officials think the central bank will have to lift its key short-term interest rates in the coming months if inflation does not subside. That according to newly released minutes of the Fed's meeting last month. President Trump, though, wants to go in the opposite direction.
4: Success in growth does not cause inflation. Other things cause inflation.
2: He wants the Fed to lower interest rates. 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
12: Hi, folks. It's WLKY meteorologist Eric Zernick with a look at your updated forecast. And it looks to be a pleasant Wednesday evening with partly cloudy skies. Temperatures going from the 80s back into the 70s. Could have a stray shower during the evening, but a better chance for some scattered showers and thunderstorms look to arrive during the overnight hours. That could linger into Thursday morning as we drop into the low 70s. And then once we get the rain out of here, skies will decrease as we go throughout our Thursday, leading to some late day sunshine, getting temperatures into the low to mid 80s for afternoon highs. In the WLKY Weather Center, I'm meteorologist Eric Zernick.
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14: The defending Super Bowl champion Seattle Seahawks signed two-time Pro Bowl cornerback Trayvon Diggs to a one-year deal. Houston Texans receiver Jaden Higgins tore his ACL yesterday and will be out for the season. Los Angeles Chargers starting center Tyler Biadasz out indefinitely after injuring his ACL and other parts of his left knee yesterday. In the WNBA, Dallas Wings rookie AZ Fudd will have arthroscopic right knee surgery next week and will miss the rest of the season. She had been averaging 13 points a game. In Major League Baseball right now at Fenway, the Arizona Diamondbacks a 5-2 lead over the Red Sox in the bottom of the sixth inning. Earlier, the White Sox shut out the Cubs at Wrigley 3-0. Brandon Lau's home run at the bottom of the ninth inning gave the Pirates a 4-3 victory over the Tigers. Pirates' Rafael Flores' two home runs, including the game-tying home run earlier in the bottom of the ninth.
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0: Not a great answer. Also, there are 5.5 million people in South Carolina. Here's Darlene Graham.
1: 50 million people in South Carolina.
0: Just a bit off. All right. So anyway, well, let's do this one. You don't know about the Pennsylvania individual districts. Of course, you wouldn't, even if you're in Pennsylvania. But Pennsylvania State House District 12. This is a state district that Trump won by almost 19 points. He won it by 18 points in 2024. They had a special election last night. Now, 18 points, I think you would acknowledge, is, wow, is that a red district? That is a red district. Yeah, Democrat won last night in a special election. Democrat defeated the Republican. Okay. All this is to say that we are facing headwinds going into November, and Trump, as his popularity goes down with the American people, his endorsement is meaning less and less, and there's a chance some candidates running for office are going to have to drop the "I'm the Trump endorsed guy." Now, if you're a Trump super fan, you don't want to hear that. If you're a Trump hater, it's music to your ears. I don't really care which one you are. As his popularity goes down, as Muhammad Ali loses that jab, there's going to be more danger there. And I know he's stuck. I understand why. I mean, look, quote, well, here's a headline. Half of typical U.S. family's paycheck is swallowed by housing and child care. People are just simply financially desperate. I get their emails all the time. They're financially desperate. Messaging's been rough.
2: For you to pay a tiny little bit more for your gasoline, just remember, you're doing it so that a very evil country cannot have a country. Really, it's the number one state sponsor of terror in the world. We don't want to have them have a nuclear weapon. So remember that when you have to pay a little bit more, you're at $4. It's okay. I mean, it's I'm not. I'll never apologize. I did the right thing.
0: All right. It's not landing. I'm starting to get more and more concerned as we lose special elections, as you see what's happening with the motivation levels of the left versus our motivation levels. I'm getting concerned that we are going to get crushed in the midterms. And that is the last thing in the world I want. I mean, this is the Speaker of the House from yesterday. Can we not lead with this?
3: We set the table for the U.S. economy to take off like a rocket. If you look at it, we were doing that the first quarter of this year, and then we got into this conflict with Iran.
0: Let's not say that again. Hey, you know what? We were making your life more affordable. We had the economy going, but, well, then we went to war. Let's not lead with these things anymore. Let's never lead with these things again, all right? And I'm desperate that Democrats don't start impeaching Donald Trump every other day. I want Donald Trump and his administration to continue to deport foreigners. I want them to continue to clean all the filth out of the military. I want them to hunt down fraud in the United States of America. There are a lot of parts of the Trump administration I would like to keep going. And because of that, I am extremely invested in not letting the animals take back over the House and, God forbid, the United States Senate. Highly invested. I am worried, though. I am. There. I had it out. Now we're moving on because I don't want to talk about it anymore. Jesse. China is a communist country. And without support from capitalism of America, China would fail. Capitalism doesn't need communism to survive. By subsidizing communism, capitalism is weakening itself. America needs to ignore the needs of China and the needs of other communist countries, bring manufacturing home, bring quality, lasting products home, and watch communism fail across the globe as well as at home and here in America. Okay. So I just want to touch on this exact point of this. We need to bring manufacturing home. I've been critical a lot, you've heard me criticize this a lot, of people

0: who, when it comes to Iran, say things like, finish the job. See it on TV all the time. Let's finish the job. And why have I been critical? I've been critical because that's a bumper sticker. That does not address how to actually attack a country, a mountainous country, tens of millions of people dug in underground bunkers. That finish the job is a slogan you say on the news. In practicality, that means nothing. It's a way to make it sound simple and easy, but it's not simple and easy. Back to the email. Bring manufacturing home. Man, I can't even tell you how badly I want that. I want the Rust Belt to be the manufacturing belt again. I want steel mills and coal plants across the United States of America. I grew up in Toronto, Ohio, and everybody around me, it seemed like, everybody. You know what they were? They were plant families. Dad worked at the plant. Sometimes mom worked at the plant. The family worked at the plant. The plant not only provided things like energy for the area, the plant was the lifeblood of the area. Then Democrats and Republicans slowly but surely ripped the plants out of the country and sent the plants to China. And that sucks. I hate it. Now we have so much drug abuse and divorce and all kinds of stuff in wonderful Midwestern areas, and it sickens me. I want manufacturing back here so, so badly. And look, I'm as ugly American as it gets. I want power plants lining the rivers. I don't care. I want industry. I want jobs. I want you to have a job and your son to have a job and your daughter to have a job and be surrounded by Americans. So, that said, bring manufacturing home. That is the financial, the economic equivalent of, let's finish the job. What does that mean? What would it take to bring manufacturing home? We'll talk about that in a second. Before we talk about that, let me talk to you about this. What will it take to bring testosterone levels back up in the United States of America? Because they are going down every day. They're going down every day because of the estrogen in the water supply. The estrogen is in the water supply because of all the women's birth control usage. So now men across America chug estrogen every single day. We now have free-falling testosterone, a feminized society. You're tired all the time. You're depressed all the time. And we can't go on like this. And I don't want to. That's why a male vitality stack should be for every man in the country, young and old. 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You're 90 days away from being a different person. We'll be back.
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17: A quiet residential neighborhood erupts in chaos. Carmine Galante, the feared boss of the Bonanno crime family, lies dead, his cigar still clutched between his teeth.
18: Masked men walked into Joe and Mary's luncheonette in Brooklyn today and gunned down Carmine Galante, a man believed to be the most powerful mafia chieftain in the country.
17: 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From the minds behind the acclaimed television series comes Law and Order: Criminal Justice System. 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
17: 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But the murder of Carmine Galante marked the beginning of the end. Discover how a group of young prosecutors took on the mafia, and with the help of law enforcement, brought down its most powerful figures. I'm Anasika Nicolazzi, and from Wolf Entertainment and iHeart Podcasts, this is Law & Order: Criminal Justice System.
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0: It is the Jesse Kelly Show on a magnificent, wonderful Wednesday, a hump day. If you miss any part of the show, you can download it, iHeart, Spotify, iTunes. So I agree, we need to rip manufacturing out of China and bring it back to the United States of America. Totally agree. We should make things here. It's suicidal to have the country that has really declared war on us have them make all of our stuff. That's crazy. But what will it actually take? Okay, let's discuss it. When I said a couple minutes ago that I wanted power plants lining the rivers. What'd you think about that? Did it make you wince? I know there's history of companies dumping terrible things in the water. I understand that. Did it make you wince? Our environmental regulations in this country are insane. And the environmental regulations in this country make it impossible to ever dream of bringing back all the manufacturing we sent to China. That does not mean we need to allow companies to dump nuclear waste into the ground and trash the water supply. And believe it, look, when in Toronto, Ohio, you couldn't even eat the catfish you pulled out of the Ohio River. I have no idea whether it's any better today, but you didn't want to eat those things. Your kids that have web feet, you don't want to do any of that stuff. So I got that. I understand it. I'm not campaigning for that, but you cannot have a laundry list of environmental regulations on every single plant and then at the same time say, I want to bring manufacturing back. It doesn't work. It simply doesn't work. We not only sent it out to China, we have prevented it from ever coming back here. Companies don't want to make things here because our laws and regulations make it burdensome and expensive. That's going to take a lot of time. This is something Donald Trump does really well. That's another reason why I would like the Trump administration to keep on rolling without getting impeached every other day. He deregulates things. Lee Zeldin is the current head of the EPA. He's doing an outstanding job, but we have a long, long, long way to go to deregulate things. And remember, we have two things competing. One, companies around the world, they actually do find doing business in the United States of America. They find that really appealing. And here's one of the main reasons they find it appealing. If you are a company and you're making Pringles cans and you decide you want to start manufacturing those Pringles cans in the United States of America, you know what's not going to happen to you? What's not going to happen is there's never going to be a moment where the federal government comes walking into your factory and seizes it and says, guess what? It's our factory now and all your assets are ours. Why? We're a free country. In China, that can happen to anybody at any time. China will just come in and say, thanks. It's mine now. Goodbye. The safety, the security of a country like ours, companies find that appealing. But if you tell that same company that it's going to cost them double to make Pringles cans in America as it is to make Pringles cans in China, well, they're going to have to take the risk on having their factories seized. That's just the bottom line. Now, and that's a good point, Chris, I was going there next, the time. I already mentioned Donald Trump is deregulating the economy. He is. But, well, you know what? I'll pair it with this headline here. Trump teases zapping the Keystone pipeline back to life in a major tariff announcement. This is from Daily Caller. Trump wants to bring back the Keystone pipeline. Okay. We had the Keystone pipeline that was going to be, you know, rolling. What happened? Joe Biden and the evil communists in the Democrat Party, they ran for office and they promised they would stop that pipeline. And Joe Biden, I actually think this was day one. If it wasn't day one, it was most definitely week one, got installed as president of the United States of America and killed it. Okay, well, what's this have to do with factories and things like that? Well, Donald Trump has an impossible task to get this much manufacturing back in the country and things like the Keystone pipeline going. And you know why he has an impossible task? Because all these companies understand that if America makes the terrible mistake of electing Democrats again, then all their work, all that investment is going to be for naught because Democrats are simply going to get elected and attack those industries and destroy it. So if you're, let's say, ExxonMobil and you want to build an oil refinery, you spend all this time, all this money with the property, the manufacturing, the construction, putting it out to bid, the architecture, architecture, keep wading through every single part of it. You spend millions and millions and millions of dollars and years getting it approved and getting it built. And you do so with the knowledge that if America elects a Democrat, they'll shut it down immediately. Look, the ugly truth is that as long as the Democrat Party is the Communist Party, as long as the Democrat Party is anti-growth, anti-America, anti-oil, as long as the Democrat Party is these things, what just the threat of them ever coming back to power is going to keep manufacturing out of the United States of America. As I've said many, many times before, and it sucks because you can't do anything about it, neither can I. The only thing that can save the country super, super long term on a long term scale is a reformed Democrat Party. We cannot have 50% of the political parties in this country at war with prosperity. We can't. You can't because you can't hold them off forever. You got the tiger by the ears. What if we're still stuck in Iran by 2028? What if gas prices are $6 a gallon? What if there's a global recession? None of these things are impossible, by the way. None of these things are impossible. What if, and I'm not saying that's going to happen. What if that happens? We're going to have a Democrat president. Devastating. It's devastating. All right. We'll move on. Someone wants to make another pitch for flock cameras. We'll talk about that. Before we talk about that, I want to talk to you about insurance. I know that as a business owner or HR manager, whatever you are, I know that insurance is probably the least favorite part of your job. You have to deal with multiple insurance companies because you have multiple policies and they use insurance language. So you don't even understand what it all covers or what it doesn't cover. Let me tell you this, and I guarantee you this is true. You have insurance you don't need. You are overinsured. You're paying for insurance you don't need. Also, you are underinsured in critical areas. How are you going to figure that out? SuperSure will figure it out. You don't have to figure it out. You don't have to go track down the best policies anymore, the policy that fits your business. You don't have to sit and wonder what your insurance actually is. SuperSure handles all this now. They'll go track down what you need. Hand it to SuperSure and let them unburden you. Go to SuperSure.com/Jesse. 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
1: promising to crush Iran economically. I'm Lisa Lacera, Fox News. President Trump posting on Truth Social, this will be economic warfare and isolation on an unprecedented scale. Earlier, the president again claimed that ships are getting through Iran's Strait of Hormuz.
3: Right now, the strait is open. A lot of boats are coming through. People aren't reporting that, and that may slow down a little bit at some point. But right now, a lot of boats are coming through.
1: The president also posting on Truth Social that any country that provides any lifeline to Iran will also face economic consequences. The UAE has suspended all trade with Iran.